0: racist before he vanished. Family attorney Ben Crump.
1: We won't quit until we get to the truth. Today is another step on the journey to get to truth.
0: Outside Iowa City, the death of a teacher and fifth grader while on a field trip to a nature reserve is now under investigation. Johnson County Sheriff was called to the reserve on Tuesday after the two fell into a reservoir and their bodies were later recovered in the water. The school released a statement calling this, quote, an extraordinarily painful time for the community. On Wall Street, stocks were lower except the NASDAQ, which was higher. Dave Packer, ABC News. Well,
2: here she comes.
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9: It's hour number two of a Thursday edition of the Ron Potesta Show on the Talk of Akron, WNIR 100 FM. Okay, so we do have a handful of high school football games that are going on tonight. For whatever reason, they're playing tonight and not Friday night. Normally, high school football is played 99% of the time on Friday. Then they play the rest of them on Saturday. There's a handful of games that are going on right now. So with that being said, Ursuline leading Farrell. That's the Ursuline Irish Catholic School out of Youngstown. They're in western Pennsylvania, playing the Farrell Steelers out of, Mercer or Lawrence County, one or the other. Ursuline's winning 10-7 in the second quarter. Matthews is, that's out of Vienna, Ohio, in Trumbull County. They have a 34-7 lead on Weirton Madonna out of Weirton, by God, West Virginia, or West, by God, Virginia, if you will. Matthews leading Weirton Madonna 34-7. Madonna, strike a pose. You're getting your butt kicked. Notre Dame Cathedral Latin leading Parma Holy Name 13-0. That is in the second quarter, and I believe that is it. I believe that's it. Hang on a second. Yep, that's it. So those are the only games going on from our listening area as to the teams that are playing. So we'll keep you updated during the course of the evening. All right, your poll question for tonight: have you turned your furnace on yet? It's going to get down to 40 degrees tonight.

0: Green Bay is home to Atlanta. Packers are favored by 4.5. On my social media, on my Facebook, I think it's like 7 years, 8 years that I've done this. I pick every single NFL game against the spread. Don't ask for my record right now because it's not good. 2 weeks in, I think I'm like, how many games have we played? 32. What's the record? Come on. 4 games under 500. Yeah, 14 and 18 is my record. It's disgusting. It really is. Anyway, I have Green Bay minus 4.5 tonight. I think the Packers are going to win the game by at least a touchdown. And as a bonus pick, I have the over 42.5, just in case anyone was interested. You're on the Ron Potesta Show. What's going on?
1: Good evening, Ron. A little bit ticky off the speaker.
0: Yes, sir.
1: Oh, so when you were up there in Buffalo, you said you made your detour to Anchor Inn to the hot wings.
0: Oh no, I don't go to the Anchor Bar. Hell no, no. Bar Bill.
1: Okay.
0: And there's a number of Bar Bill restaurants. I would only recommend the one in East Aurora, which is the next town over due east of Orchard Park. No, actually, it would be north. I'm sorry. Due north of Orchard Park on 20A, which is the state route that goes past Highmark Stadium. Out of Orchard Park and on into East Aurora.
1: It's a spur off of 220.
0: Yeah, exactly. Bar Bill, it's across the street from a strip plaza in East Aurora, and I am here to tell you their food is unbelievable.
1: Bar Bill, I'll have to remember that on my next trip up there, because when my eldest was back in town, he lives down in Georgia. He's starting to sound like a kid. You're getting that rebel twang.
0: Yeah.
1: In your voice.
0: Yeah. The only thing that I picked up from the people down south is, instead of saying you people, I do say y'all.
1: You ones.
0: Yeah, I can't do yins. I mean, if I do, then I'm going to start sounding like a Pittsburgh person again. Then I'll say over in the north side, yins want to go out and watch the Steelers and drink some Orange City and that.
1: That'd be full course hardcore yins.
0: Oh, no kidding.
1: I'm a John. I'm a native from Philadelphia.
0: Okay. All right.
1: Don't hold against me.
0: No, absolutely not. I love Philadelphia. That's one of my favorite cities.
1: When Sonny Boy came back north here in the summertime, I finally met his wife. I've met my grandson about 4 years ago for the first time. They came up so I could take him over to. We jumped from Pittsburgh Airport over to Amtrak and went up to Altoona to go see the. Because he's a big boy while he was doing his layover there at the old Pensy Railroad locomotive works.
0: Yeah. Now, did you go see a baseball game over in Altoona?
1: Oh, I've gone to Curb games so much. You know,
0: yeah.
1: Before he moved out of, you know, after my ex-wife moved out of Pennsylvania, and my son kind of followed him. He lived up near Huntington. He was up near State College area. So
0: yep.
1: We'd always go see Altoona Curve games, and then there.
0: That's a beautiful ballpark.
1: Oh, I am the fan of minor league baseball. Okay, when I lived out in Philly, we didn't go see Phillies games. We actually went to go see the Fighting Phillies.
0: Oh, Reading, yeah.
1: Because the price is, you know, you can't argue with the cost of attending a minor league baseball game versus the majors. You're closer to the field. You're closer to the players. They're more approachable to minor league than they are when they get into the show. They start, you know, a lot of players start getting it gets to their head.
0: Oh yeah,
1: acting like it.
0: Yeah.
1: And then you got the fans that act like, well,

0: they're entitled to do what they want to. First off, they're human beings. Act, you know, act like a civilized human being, and maybe they will treat you like you're one.
1: Yeah, exactly. My last year in minor league baseball as a broadcaster was in the Eastern League. And I'll tell you what, I was in Altoona doing their games. My two favorite stadiums, other than Altoona, the stadium in Reading was absolutely gorgeous. Absolutely
0: Right.
1: love that place. And the stadium here in Akron is lights out, the best Double-A stadium that
0: Yeah.
1: I've that I love broadcasting games in that park.
0: The only problem was it was a game that got nothing put together. That you know he pulled some shady deals to get the team out of Williamsport, and then to get them into Canton, and then he pulled more shady deals to get them here to build a stadium here in Akron. Now, Grant, was it good for the city of Akron? Yeah, I think I know it brings people downtown that otherwise would not be downtown after 5 p.m. You know, I can work with that, but it's just you know the. Gainus was anything but a class act. You know, just like a normal thing.
1: I don't know. I don't know much about the ownership. All I know is
0: Well, he was.
1: when I went to Akron to broadcast, and I think I did three trips because Altoona played Akron a ton of times, and this was 2009. We played three times in Akron, and I absolutely loved broadcasting games in Akron. It's the sight lines in the broadcast booth were spectacular.
0: Oh yeah, on that I'll concur. Now, but the Sonny Boy when he came up is kind of like you know his wife. She's not from around these parts in the Midwest, so she had never been to. You know, they were happy to see the trains because it's kind of like you guys got to realize this is where your dad and your husband he lived up here in North Central PA. I said this is his backyard. I said me. I spent a lot of my youth up here near up near a Raystown Lake area. So I said, you know, I was always in the backwoods. So it's kind of like for me, this you know, it was I wasn't a foreigner. Okay, I've only luckily I've lived here in Ohio long enough. I've gotten my D's, D's, and D's have been pretty well, you know, conditioned out of me. Now, if you hear me start sounding like Sylvester Stallone doing his best Rocky
1: Oh,
0: impression.
1: yeah.
0: Just put your hands out, and I, you know, it's time for me to surrender my car keys. I should not be driving because I've had way too much to drink.
1: Yeah.
0: That's
1: What's
0: the
1: the
0: only way.
1: name of the convenience store?
0: Wawa.
1: Thank you. Thank you.
0: Wawa.
1: They're and I know that we have a ton of we have a ton of sheets running
0: Oh, that's
1: around
0: the
1: here,
0: thing. You,
1: but
0: now you have sheets in PA. You have sheets out in Eastern PA. You get. Hell, you got sheets all the way down to Louisville, Kentucky, for crying
1: Yeah,
0: out
1: well, you
0: loud.
1: got it down in North Carolina too. I'm saying,
0: Well,
1: let's bring me some Wawa action, in northeastern Ohio. I'd love to see that.
0: the hardest part for Sonny Boy is that he, you know, when he moved out to PA with my ex-wife, okay, she moved and then notified me in the courts, and they kind of smacked her hard for that. So. God bless the judges up in Cuyahoga County courts. So, you know, she didn't pull that stunt again ever, because I would have gotten, I would have received permanent custody. But you know, he actually got, you know, he got his Tasty Cakes addiction. I says, you know, that's your, you know, that's you basically. That's my side of your genes. We don't need a tasty cake at a company at a time. I says you're jamming like six crimpets in your mouth, you know, in one fell swoop, and the whole box will disappear
1: Yep, there
0: before
1: you
0: you're done
1: go.
0: with dessert.
1: Yep.
0: Now he but he I his spouse, my daughter-in-law, she had never been to Niagara Falls. So I've kind of like, hey, you know, while you guys are up here, I says, you know, we took the train from Pittsburgh to Altoona because I says, number one is, I told someone, I says, you and I have been up to the Horseshoe Curve, but you've never actually been on the Horseshoe Curve. And it was a lot easier because we were able to take a train stop in Altoona, get off the train, and here's where all the fun and games for Big Boy 4014 are going on. So he was able to enjoy that, and he had never seen the Big Boy before. I said, "You went to grad school out in Greeley, Colorado, and you're telling me you had never gone up to made the trip. You know, it's like about 45 minutes away from where you went to school up in Cheyenne, Wyoming. For shame."
1: Yeah, but, no kidding.
0: You know, I said, "Well, but he just, you know, it's like I said, I know you're there, you're working, you're focusing, you know, you're focusing on doing your PhD." And you're focusing on your school studies and teaching. I get it. I said, but that's one of those things. I said, you make the time. You find the way to make the time, and that's what I did with my grandson and his mom. I said, you guys get to see the Niagara Falls. I said, you likely never would have otherwise. But I said, it may be a detour for me. But I said, it's a good distraction from our travel plans here. And since I'm old enough now that I'm gainfully underemployed by choice. Yay, retirement. And so now Sonny Boy Quinn, he basically starts telling me about how he loves hot wings. And I go, "Listen, you sound an awful, I'm listening to you. I'm looking at you, and I'm hearing you. You sound like your dad when he was 10 years old. You know, he would drink hot sauce by the shot glass."
1: Mm-hmm.
0: So it's like I said, fine. So we went to the Anchor Inn. Forgive me for that.
1: That's all right. I mean, that's a tourist trap for the people in Buffalo. Oh, I mean, don't get me wrong. I mean, their wings are okay, but it's. They're not nearly as good as Bar Bill's or some of the other places. Duff's. Duff's is incredible as well.
0: Duff's I've done, and around here we've got. Let's see, we got the Lube. You got Quaker Steak up on the Valley View under the Freddy Bridge. You got the one down here down by Belton Village.
1: Yeah.
0: I said, I told when Sonny Boy would come out to Ohio for the summer, he'd always, you know. We'd always make a detour to Sharon to the original.
1: Oh yeah, yeah, absolutely.
0: And he was probably about the same age as his son right now. He was not yet a teenager, but he was starting to sound like a teenager with snarky comments. And he saw the atomic wing in the menu. I'm kind of like, "You really think you're up to that?" I said, "I know what you think you are, but are you certain you can handle this?" So they brought him a little soft cup out with a couple of dabs of atomic sauce out there. I let him try it, and then he's like, "I says, now if you want to do the wings, I gotta sign the waiver for you, kid." I says, "It's all kind of goofy. It's kind of goofy stuff, but it is for real because that's fairly toxic."
1: Patient. Yeah, it's people that sit back and go, "Oh, come on, what's the worst thing that can happen?" Oh, and there's a lot of things bad that can happen if you can't handle the hot stuff.
0: The biggest danger is, as I say, these are the dad rules. These are non-negotiable terms.
1: Yep.
0: You go hit the men's room. Take care of your man business. Wash your hands thoroughly.
1: Yep.
0: You know. And then gave him, because I don't have like a chapstick. I have one of those little cups of like cocoa butter. I says, you throw a dollop of that stuff on your lips, because once it gets off your lips and gets around the skin surrounding it, trust me, you'll know and you'll feel it.
1: Yeah.
0: And he's like, "Well, it can't be that bad." I says, and I had to stop him from. Had to stop him from rubbing. He wanted to rub his eyes because once, I guess, he could feel the heat coming off of.
1: Yeah, yeah.
0: Coming off of his mouth and his hands. I said, "Keep your hands away from your eyes."
1: Exactly.
0: Unless you really want to go visit an emergency room where they'll be flushing your eyes out.
1: Mm-hmm.
0: For hours.
1: Yep.
0: The next morning, we finally get back here to beautiful Acorn, Ohio, and he kind of got up a little earlier, and I could hear him crying. I hear him crying in the bathroom, like, "Oh, you're discovering the second wave of
1: swing." Yeah, exactly. Don't light a lighter anywhere near that area. You might explode the house. Lord,
0: Dad, it burns.
1: Uh huh.
0: Hey, you're telling me about all the hot sauces you have, kid. I said,
1: yeah,
0: because I actually. Now that he lives down in Georgia, he went out and found some Carolina Reapers from a restaurant. That's like I said, even this stuff is kind of giving me cause for pause, kid.
1: Yeah, no doubt. Brother, I gotta get skedaddling. Be good. 330-673-1234. I'll tell you what, though. If you're really wanting to eat insanely hot wings. And I know people will normally, hey, I gotta have water or I gotta have something cold. This is gonna sound really disgusting, but it actually does work. Milk. I know it sounds stupid, but if you guzzle down milk, for whatever reason, it does a much better job at calming all the hotness off of you. But like the guy said, I mean, if you're eating wings and your fingers are filled with that hot stuff, don't even think about going to your eyes. Oh boy, that's a rookie mistake.
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4: The talk of Akron,
1: All right, we got ourselves a very, very chilly night in store. Clear skies, it's going to get cold as we drop down to 40 degrees. On Friday, partly cloudy skies with a high of 70. Friday night, few clouds. It's going to be pretty chilly. We'll get down to 46. And then on Saturday, a few passing clouds. Otherwise, pretty sunny. We'll have a high of 71. It's currently 52 degrees and crystal clear out there at the Talk of Akron, WNIR 100 FM. Now, because it's going to be so darn cold tonight, we figured we would do the poll question. Have you turned your furnace on yet? 75% of you are saying no. I'm going to be curious how many of you turned your furnace on tonight. I suppose I probably should have saved that question until tomorrow night, but I couldn't resist. So cast your vote. Go to the website, WNIR.com. While you're there, partake in the sports poll question. Who's going to win on Sunday, the Browns or the Panthers? 64% of you are saying the Panthers will knock off the Browns. Yeah, I could see that. Although, I mean, if the Browns are going to win, This would be a game that's winnable. I could see the Browns going to 2-1. Again, Deshaun Watson is quarterbacking on Sunday. I'm going to be real interested to see what kind of abuse or how much abuse Deshaun Watson is going to get. That should be entertaining. The Falcons and the Packers, no score. Early on Thursday Night Football, we'll keep you updated there. And the Guardians continuing to lead the Red Sox 1-0. That game is in the seventh inning. Angel Martinez solo home run in the second inning, the difference. 330-673-1234. You're on the Ron Potesta Show. What's going on?
5: Oh, good evening, Ron. How you doing?
1: I'm good.
5: Good. You know, it's funny. You talk about keep a lighter away. I actually watched a guy in college in his jeans light a fart. I didn't realize it could be done when I was in college. And I watched him do it, and you could watch it run up his pants. And he goes, ow, ow, ow, and he starts tapping it. But I watched him do it. And methane, you know, and I know it's methane, but I'd heard it, and I thought it was kind of a joke. But no, it was.
1: I saw, and this was back in high school. I actually saw someone do that and singed his an area down there because it you had a puff of smoke or whatever that was interesting to say the least.
5: I was a freshman in college and the guy was like a sophomore or junior and I couldn't believe it. So anyway, one of the great things about when we moved into the Northfield area, we had saved a lot of money so we could buy a better house. And we went and had all of the walls filled so that our walls were all insulated. The guy blew in newspaper, ground up newspaper with boric acid, and he blew it in the bottom part first and the top part second. And it makes the walls really insulated, well insulated. We went and spent also some money and got some really good windows that had a heat mirror. And the heat mirror, it keeps the heat out in the summer. It keeps the heat in the winter. And what ends up happening, I have a 9.6 R value for windows.
1: Huh.
5: So, ours... Even in the dead of winter, we could have our temperature at 70, 72 degrees in the winter, and it'll turn on and off once every 45 minutes. It doesn't turn on very often at all. And one time I had done some maintenance and put a new filter in it. And I flipped the thing off so it wouldn't turn on, and I forgot to turn it on. And we went to bed. We went to bed at 72 degrees, woke up at about 67, 66.
1: Interesting.
5: It didn't run all night. The biggest thing you can do is make sure you insulate the house. And, you know, we don't even hear anything outside. I have to open up the windows to hear the coyotes, you know, barking, you know, in the woods. But you get rid of, I mean, you shut the windows down and everything else, you don't hear anything inside the house.
1: Huh.
5: You just don't. So it's kind of insulation. Unfortunately, it was made in 61, so they didn't do a lot of insulation back then. They were just, you know, walls on the outside, walls on the inside, you know, 2x4s and airspace in the middle, you know. So, you know, we got them done and then sided, so. So
1: nice.
5: Tonight, I don't think we're going to see it. I mean, I'll flip the heat on just to see, but I don't think it's going to turn on, frankly.
1: Okay.
5: But, you know, we'll see. So that's kind of your poll question.
1: There you go.
5: So what do you think about Ping Ping and Wuhan?
1: Oh, Lord. Yeah. I mean, I don't know. I don't know what to think about the Chinese leader here, and you know, I get it. Keep your friends close, your enemies closer. I get it. And they're doing the state dinner tonight, Xi Jinping, I understand that you want to at least make sure that people are thinking, hey, maybe these guys are buddy buddy. No, I think that Trump is from the old school of keep your friends close, your enemies closer.
5: I totally agree. Yeah, those two pandas are being given to us for the Atlanta Zoo.
1: Yeah.
5: As a present.
1: Yeah.
5: So I that's kind of cool, at least from that standpoint. But yeah, China has the ability to really leverage some stuff with Iran, simply because they're their big purchaser of oil. And I know Trump was talking about moving a lot of their purchases to the United States from Iran. And, you know, as you and I have talked about before, Xi put in 1.5 billion barrel national stockpile. So they don't need to buy as much oil. They can, you know, kind of buffer off of that a lot more than they did from his predecessor when they didn't have anywhere near that on you know, the barrels of oil. So that's kind of actually helped the United States and the world not have to buy as much oil or sell as much oil.
1: No, sure, so, yeah.
5: You know, so it's just kind of a buffer there. But, yeah, you know, in general, beautiful night. I was looking up. It's a waxing moon. You saw that, a gibbous waxing moon. So it's about 96% full moon. So I think either tomorrow or Saturday it'll be a full moon. So watch out for the werewolves, right?
1: Oh, yeah. Oh, yeah. Well, if it's Saturday, that'll explain an awful lot. If I see some weirdos in upstate New York, that will explain an awful lot.
5: Is that where you're going?
1: Yeah, I'm going to upstate New York this weekend.
5: Okay, some sporting event of some kind.
1: Yeah. Well, I'm going to do Christmas shopping, and what I mean by that is go to wineries and pick up ridiculous amount of wine to spread holiday cheer to people.
5: Well, that's good. I just read something recently I thought was very strange, but you know, Denmark is one of the West, if you will, but Denmark has just instituted a law that says if you buy any product, you mentioned wine, but if you buy wine from anyone in Denmark that was manufactured on the West Bank in Israel. And you do it on purpose, it's a six year fine.
1: Oh wow.
5: You go to jail for 6 years.
1: Okay.
5: If you didn't know about the law and you serve it to people and it's found out that it's a wine made from the Jews in occupied, quote unquote, occupied territory in their minds, you still go to jail for 2 years.
1: Hmm.
5: It's it's not even from Israel. It has to be from Israel, from a Jewish person that might have a winery or any kind of product, you know, produce or whatever, that came from what Denmark considers occupied territory. You will go to jail.
1: Wow.
5: It's anti-Semitism, and I'm not Jewish, but anti-Semitism is definitely growing.
1: Oh, there's no question. Yeah, there's no question about that.
5: It's frightening to see this kind of stuff generate all over again, like we saw 85 years ago.
1: Yeah, yeah, it's frightening, very frightening to see that.
5: I remember, Eisenhower when he went to, I believe it was Nordhausen, which was the first concentration camp found. I believe I could be wrong, but I think it was Nordhausen. And General Eisenhower toured the entire place, saw the rooms of eyeglasses, the rooms of shoes, the rooms of suitcases, the rooms of teeth and everything else that was in there, and all the bodies, okay? And the filmographers and the photographers came to him and said, do you really want us to film all this and photograph all this? And he gritted his teeth and he said, you film until you run out of film. And you photograph until you have no more film. Because 50 years from now, some SOB is going to say it never happened.
1: Yep.
5: Okay? And one of the things, I was talking to one of the GIs that was in the 3rd Armored Division, Mr. Matthews, And he said to me, they had to burn the clothing.
1: Ugh.
5: When they got done with moving everything and making the townspeople come and bury everybody, they made the townspeople come and bury everybody. When they got done with that, the smell, even with the GI soap, you know, that'll take a layer of skin off. Not even the GI soap would take the smell out of the clothing. They had to burn their own clothes.
1: Good Lord.
5: Smell out.
1: Yeah.
5: Okay? And this kind of crap is, you know, coming up again. You know, I mean, this is, remember that song from Red Rider, Lunatic Fringe?
1: Yeah.
5: Read the word on Lunatic Fringe, and in one of the places it says, because we know about your final solution. And you know what that is, right?
1: Interpreted.
5: Was created by, wasn't Adolf Eichmann, it was Heinrich Himmler. And Heinrich Himmler's final solution was the destruction of the Jews. That was the final solution.
1: Yeah.
5: And so when you hear that from Red Rider, it's all talking about, you know, Lunatic Fringe, we know that you're out there. You know, we know you're in hiding and you have your meetings, but we know about your final solution. I mean, that it's literally about the Jews.
1: Yeah.
5: So, yeah, I didn't know whether you ever knew that.
1: Well, that's the you know, unfortunately, and thanks for the call. I appreciate it. History repeats itself. If we, if we live long enough, it repeats itself. I sincerely hope it never repeats itself, no matter what race it is, Jewish people or otherwise. Horrible. Absolutely horrible. I mean, there are no words for that. It's just... And the strange thing is when you hear people sit back and say, it never happened. Okay. That's I don't know how deep of a rabbit hole you had to go in to say something that stupid, but yikes! You're on the Ron Podesta show. What's going on?
6: Hi, Ron.
1: What's up?
6: Hey, now Denmark, aren't they the idiots that said they own Greenland or something? They didn't want Trump to even look at Greenland.
1: I have no idea. I'd have to look it up. Yeah,
6: I think they are, but they said they didn't want Trump even thinking about, you know, buying Greenland, even though most of the people there, you know, wanted it, possibly. But yeah, they think they're going to own Greenland forever. It's like their territory. Something like that.
1: Yeah. It crazy. Just crazy.
6: But I did run my heater last night.
1: Oh, there you go. All right.
6: Yeah. Well, I should say I turned on my heater last night.
1: Okay.
6: And then she turned me on.
1: Yeah. That worked out. All righty then.
6: Oh, we saved so much money on the heat bill in the wintertime.
1: Yeah.
6: And that's why we got so many kids. You know, but
1: yeah, there you go. By the way, anyway, Greenland with an estimated population of about 57,000 people.
6: Wow, that's all. Wow.
1: Yeah.
6: You know, the Vikings, you know, that discovered Iceland and Greenland, they purposely named Greenland, so everybody would want to go there and not go to Iceland, because Iceland has a much better climate. But they didn't want a bunch of people coming there and overpopulating it. Yeah, they wanted it for themselves, and you know, the Vikings are from, like, Norway. And, you know, the German DNA, you know, they're doing DNA testing all over the world. And the German DNA is all over Norway, Denmark, you know, and parts, you know, of England, Great Britain. Because after the fall of the Roman Empire, the Anglo-Saxons from Germany swarmed in and took over Britain, what was now known as Great Britain.
1: Yeah.
6: and forced the Celtics further north out of there. Well, the Italians were doing that before that. The Roman Empire was trying to take over, you know, those islands, the British islands.
1: Yes.
6: We know them now.
1: Yeah, I mean, they were trying to take over the whole world, or the world in which they knew. Not the entire world, because they had no clue that a Western world existed.
6: Yeah, and then the German DNA is just all over that area of Northern Europe. They've always been the biggest ethnic group in this country after they overpopulated the Indians and everything, you know?
1: Yeah.
6: It's just kind of amazing. You know, I'm mostly German. That's why I kind of looked into some of that.
1: Mm-hmm.
6: Kind of interesting. And I watch a lot of videos on YouTube about the history of Italian cooking. It's really interesting. They created so many great dishes.
1: Yeah. Now, the northern part of Italy is more of your fish, the pasta, pasta fish, fish-based pasta, where you would have, you wouldn't have spaghetti and meatballs, you would have linguine and clam sauce, you would have calamari. The pasta, more of a lighter sauce and more of a fish kind of a feel in the northern part of the country. And then the southern part of the country, that's where the tomatoes, that's where most of the tomatoes were cultured or cultivated. It's more of the traditional pasta, and then you have the meatballs, you have the sausage, you have all of the Italian meats. That's toward the southern part of the country.
6: Oh yeah, you know, in Naples, Italy, when I was in the Navy, whenever we go to Naples, Italy, one of the restaurants that we always went back to. It's just family owned forever. And they always put seafood in with their pasta, and they made it al dente.
1: Yeah. Yeah.
6: It's not cooked to where it's soft. It's just a very tiny bit of not a crunch to it, but it's
1: no, like, it's a very slightly after the crunch phase. It's a firm taste.
6: Yeah.
1: Where if you overcook a noodle, or if you overcook your pasta is going to be limp, and it's going to have a soft taste to it, and that's too mushy. You want your pasta to be al dente, which is just literally moments, not even moments, more like seconds after the crunch of the pasta is taken away. It's firm. It's not crunchy, but it's firm, and it will hold the sauce. That's why people like al dente.
6: Yeah, and I had that not long ago. There's a great Italian restaurant that I go to. It's almost kind of like a sports bar in a way. But
1: yeah,
6: they got a great sound system in there and incredible food, the best pizza of anywhere in this whole area. And that place has been around for a long time. A guy bought it out. He's German and Italian.
1: Mm-hmm.
6: And he knew the original Italian family that was owned that place for like 75 years. Or
1: nice.
6: And that's the first time I ever had al dente pasta. I mean, you know, just spaghetti. It was incredible. I've never had it like that.
1: Yeah, it's really good. And the I mean, I don't know this to be true or not, but they say that if you have an al dente pasta, it can the sauce will stick to the al dente where it'll slide off of a longer cooked pasta.
6: Yeah, and you know, back in high school, I worked at one of these places where, you know, where you drive up and you park at the out, you know, they got a pavilion, you just park underneath it, and then the girls come out, you know, the car hop girls come out, and they take your order, you know. But this guy was always hell-bent on having perfect fries. His fries were like al dente. And he would always hang out at the bar across the street. And this, you know, I was back in high school, and then he always wanted them fries to be perfect. You know, and it was like al dente, remember?
1: Yeah.
6: And then when he'd come over now and then in between beers or whatever, he'd walk in there and he'd walk over and grab one of the fries out of the station. And if it wasn't perfect, he says, these fries are about as limp as my finorbal. And all of us would laugh like hell that he did that all the time. He said, if these ain't perfect, you're going to hear about it.
1: Oh, yeah.
6: These fries. And that's what he would say every time if they got a little limp. Fries are about as limp as my finorbal.
1: Oh, boy. There you go. All right, brother, be good. 330-673-1234. I have to ask this question with the people in Barberton. My goodness. Ohio Auditor Keith Faber. Officially declaring the Barberton City schools are going to be in a state of fiscal emergency. By the way, that's as bad as it gets as far as the severity of state oversight. That's as bad as it gets. So the auditor, he made the declaration a month after the school board unanimously passed a resolution seeking fiscal emergency status. And yet, they are also seeking a 1% earned income tax levy on the November 3rd ballot. How can you do both? I mean, okay, let's say that this passes. Does this get you out of fiscal emergency? I mean, it seems to me that if you declared yourself to seek fiscal emergency status because you weren't going to be able to cut the estimated $57 million in operating expenses and you weren't going to be able to balance the budget this school year, why would you seek emergency status, fiscal emergency status, and then also say, well, you know, we're also going to be seeking a 1% earned income tax levy on the November 3rd election ballot? I mean, was that the backup plan? Was the 1% earned income tax levy the backup plan in case the Ohio auditor said, yeah, we're not gonna step in. And now that Ohio has stepped in, the auditor has officially stepped in, and Barberton is now in a state of fiscal emergency. What does that do for the school levy? I mean, if I'm in Barberton and I'm reading, okay, my school is in a state of fiscal emergency, why the hell would I vote on a school levy? I mean, if the state's going to bail out Barberton, why the hell would I want to vote on a 1% earned income tax levy? I mean, it's something doesn't feel right with this one. I got to get some answers on this. Because it seems to me, if the school board sat back and said, hey, we got to seek fiscal emergency status. Okay. Well, if you're doing that, then why are you putting a tax levy up? I mean, again, my only thing is you put it up there just in case the Ohio auditor said, nah, we're not going to touch Barberton's situation. We're going to let them figure it out. At least that's using what little brain I have left. That's what I'm thinking. I don't know. I'd love to hear an official response from this, because to me, putting a 1% earned income tax levy on the November 3rd ballot, now knowing that you're in state of a fiscal emergency, I don't think anyone's going to be voting for that levy, since the state's going to be taking care of you guys.
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1: All right, Atlanta and Green Bay playing Thursday night football. They are late in the first quarter. The Packers and the Falcons are tied at 7. The Guardians are in action. They're in the bottom of the 8th inning. Guardians hanging on to a 1-0 lead, and they need to hang on to that lead because, well, Chicago won today. They won big today. They knocked off the Kansas City Royals 9-1. And in doing so, everyone's been eliminated from the wild card. That would be Houston, who is a half a game in back of Texas. The Astros, they lost earlier today. Let me back up here. The Rangers, actually, I take that back. The Rangers beat the Mets today 3-1. The Astros have not played. The Rangers have a one-half game lead on the Astros. Astros are playing the Athletics. Houston and Texas, the winner of that division is going to be the only team in the postseason. Cleveland and Chicago are in the playoffs. As of right now, they have officially clinched a playoff berth. They are officially in the postseason. The only thing that we don't know right now in the American League, and it's two things. Number one, who is going to win the American League Central Division? Right now, Cleveland is holding a one-half game lead on the Chicago White Sox. If the Guardians win tonight, they're up 1-0, bottom of the 8th inning. They'll have a one-game lead on Chicago, and they'll lower the magic number down to 3. If the Red Sox win, Chicago takes over first place, even though they're technically tied, and the Guardians slip back to the number 3 wild card team. The other question is, who wins the American League Western Division title? Right now, Texas has a half a game lead on Houston because the Rangers beat the Mets today. Houston needs to beat the Athletics. If they are tied at the end of the season, Houston will be your American League Western Division champions because they had the season series over the Texas Rangers. If the Guardians and the White Sox are tied for first at the end of the season, the White Sox win the division. The Guardians become the number three team in the AL wild card, and then Cleveland would have to play whoever wins the American League West in a best of three, with all of those games being played either in Houston or in Arlington, Texas. But the Guardians are in the playoffs, and in the words of the Hall of Fame broadcaster, Tom Hamilton, Cleveland fans, you will have an October to remember. Or at least we hope it'll get that far. Because if you go to the wild card series and ultimately lose, you may get eliminated before October begins. Then you have to play Wake Me Up When September Ends from whoever sings that song. WNIR Kent Akron, it's 9 o'clock. ABC News is now.
9: From ABC News, I'm Dave Packer. Last night, President Trump rolled out the red carpet for China's President Xi. Tonight, he's honoring the leader of the Chinese Communist Party with a lavish state dinner. The presidents met for just under 2 hours earlier today, Trump calling it a great meeting. But lawmakers on Capitol Hill are urging President Trump to take a stronger stance. Republican Senator Rick Scott of Florida says he hopes Trump urges Xi to change his ways.
10: I mean, I understand that, you know, Trump has to be diplomatic, but Xi's a despicable person that is killing us with fentanyl, building a military to try to defeat us.
9: A major nor'easter closing in on the East Coast, a powerful slow-moving storm off the coast of North Carolina now. Its expected path from New York to Boston to Maine, rough surf already slamming homes along North Carolina's Outer Banks. A dramatic moment in the trial of the pastor and one-time American Idol contestant charged with killing his wife, his former mistress, taking the stand.
11: Aaliyah Botner read some of her tens of thousands of text messages with Caleb Flynn.
12: Says, I want to kill her, Caleb.
13: Who said that?
12: Me.
13: Next message.
12: He said that makes two of us.
11: A different text said she was not suggesting Flynn actually kill his wife.
12: I'm not asking that you take her life, obviously, because that's not what you should do. And I know you actually wouldn't.
11: Flynn is charged with shooting his wife, Ashley, twice in the head last February in the family's Ohio home while the couple's two daughters slept across the hall.
9: ABC's Aaron Katursky. ABC News has learned 8 sailors on board the USS Abraham Lincoln aircraft carrier and the ships with it attempted to take their own lives during a grueling 10-month deployment tied to the war with Iran. On Capitol Hill, lawmakers in both parties reacting. Republican Senator John Cornyn called for a probe, as did Democratic Senator Rich Blumenthal.
14: I'm absolutely appalled that these suicide attempts have happened, but also they've been apparently concealed.
9: You're listening to ABC News.
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9: A drought in demand is leaving some California wineries high and dry. ABC's Jim Ryan has details.
16: With competition from craft beer, specialty liquors, and cannabis, statistics show fewer Americans drinking wine, and sales have plunged by more than 20% since the pandemic. Tariffs have cut into exports, especially to Canada, which was the biggest foreign buyer of California grapes, so some growers are tearing out their vineyards and shifting to more profitable crops, like almonds and olives.
9: An FDA advisory panel has now given approval for the Galeri blood test that can help scan for signs of dozens of types of cancer. ABC's Andrea Fujihi.
17: One test patient says though she had no symptoms, the blood test detected her pancreatic cancer. Further tests then revealed a tumor.
18: If it weren't for the Galeri test, in a year or two, wouldn't be able to say what I'm saying right now.
17: Early detection is the only answer.
19: Doctors say this test could warn patients of the potential presence of cancers that would otherwise be hard to detect, like stomach and colorectal cancers.
20: Experts stress that the test cannot diagnose specific cancers, but rather a positive test could indicate if additional testing should be done to receive a diagnosis. In an interview for Rolling Stone, U2 frontman Bono revealed Dolly Parton's last recording will appear on the band's upcoming album, Carnival de Luz. The duet called Torn was co-written by Parton and the band. Dave Packer, ABC News.
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1: 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Your poll question for tonight, have you turned your furnace on yet? 69% of you are saying no, you haven't turned it on yet. Well, you might turn it on tonight, being that we're supposed to get down to 40 degrees this evening and into the overnight hours. Cast your vote if you're interested in voting on this poll question. 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While you're there, partake in the sports poll question. Who's going to win the game on Sunday, the Browns or the Panthers? Cleveland playing their home opener on Sunday against the Carolina Panthers. 63% of you are saying the Panthers are going to get it done. Oh, ye of little faith. I can see the Browns getting a victory. I can see the Browns getting that win. That would be nice. Go 2-1 on the campaign. That would be good. By the way, top of the ninth inning, 2 outs, runner at first base, Guardians with a 1-0 lead on the Boston Red Sox. Guardians trying to hang on to first place in the American League Central Division. All right, so somebody texted me during the break. Keith Faber is the state auditor, fiscal emergency mandates action, the income-based levies, the action. All right, so the state essentially is going to come in, assuming the oversight of the school. The increased revenue stream

0: what they have decided to do here. Instead of a regular levy in which it's coming out of the property of your home, no, this one is different. This is exactly what I have been telling schools to do. 1% earned tax levy. So in other words, if you're in the Barberton School District and you have a job that pays $1,700 every 2 weeks, 1% of your $1,700, by the way, that's $17 for those of you keeping score at home, $17 of your $1,700 will automatically go into the school district. So Barberton is asking for a 1% earned income tax levy on the November 3rd election ballot, and it's real simple. You vote yes, state doesn't come in. Vote that down, state comes in, and then Barberton is in some serious, serious financial straits. All right, let's go to the phones, 330-673-1234. You're on the Ron Potesta Show. What's going on?
1: Ron,
0: What's up?
1: how you doing?
0: I'm good, man.
1: I didn't think I'd get on that quick. Sorry.
0: No, you're
1: Hey,
0: good.
1: just so you're aware, the city of Kent has a boil advisory. I just called Kent Police and asked them because they generally know what's going on in the city. Apparently, they fixed it. It's a road. There was a water leak on Rhodes Avenue in the city of Kent, and they said that's on the east side of the city. So if you do live out there near the campus, you may want to boil your water. So I just wanted to let your callers know that.
0: All right, so a water boil is in effect for those east of the campus of Kent State University.
1: That's correct. I live over here near Stowe, so that wouldn't really apply for me. And I checked my water. It's not brown or anything, but I'm not taking a chance. I lived in California for 10 years when I was in the military. And when they said boil advisory, I didn't know whether it was sewage or what the deal was. So I don't take a chance on that. You were just talking about the Barberton from when I popped you on. They're asking for a levy.
0: Yes.
1: Well, they need it because they're in a financial straits right now.
0: Yeah, and that's the thing. If the levy doesn't pass, then it's basically the state comes in, and then Barberton has all kinds of problems. But
1: Oh, absolutely.
0: this is not your normal levy. This is what I've been trying to tell schools to do more of. Instead of a levy where they're taking the value of your home and taking a percentage of that. No. This one's going to be a 1% earned income tax levy. So everybody that has a job that lives in the Barberton School District, let's say you're making $1,700 every 2 weeks. Every 2 weeks, $17 will go out of your paycheck and go right to the Barberton School District.
1: Yeah, and that's not a lot of money.
0: No.
1: Think about it. You know, but Barberton, and I've said this for years, I'm a actually graduate from Akron City Schools, and then I went to Akron University. But at Barberton, put on that huge, and that they added that huge building on, and they got that big pool, and you know they went crazy with this big building. That's one of the biggest buildings in the state of Ohio regarding, and you know, I don't know why they did what they did, but you know, a lot of the people I know live out in that area, Norton area. You know, Norton just built a school. Let's all build schools, and then let's worry about maintaining them and having the proper custodians and paying the teachers. You know, Akron, Ohio, Akron City Schools is $11 million in deficit. $11 million in deficit because nobody wants to live in Akron, nobody wants to pay their taxes, and nobody wants to contribute. And the state's not going to help. The state of Ohio has no allocated funds for the schools. Their biggest issue is in Cleveland. When Cleveland was in deficit and they were in financial emergency, they had to put all this money in the city of Cleveland And like my father, he said, he was retired.

0: art teacher. Did it help? No. They knocked all these, they got all these buildings sitting there that are very easily could be useful, but they want to build new schools. So it's just this new idea of let's get rid of the old and keep the, and let's put the new one there. We can't do that with public money. And that's my opinion on that. You know, and if you really sit down and look at the economics of it, you know, you don't build something and buy something new when you can't afford what you got.
1: Exactly.
0: You know, you keep what you got, you patch it up, you put some levees out there. You know, we need a new building because we have 2,300 students and we can only fit 1,950 in there. Well, it's pretty common. We need to get another, you know, we need another school that's bigger. Now, I grew up later in life. I lived in North Canton. And I always supported the levees because they thought about it. And I would talk to the mayor about it. I would talk to city council about it. I would want to know in school board, I'd say, what are you guys going to do if we pass this levy? And I was 100% behind it. And they did good. You know, they made the South campus into a big, the main school. They added on. They had the existing school. They added on. And now, and that works out well. They made the old North or South High School a middle school. So they've been able to, you know, and I think that they have a good school board there. They, you know, how I got on this topic is kind of ironic, but I, you know, I really, with my father being a teacher and my cousin being a teacher and my other good friend of mine being a Cuyahoga Falls teacher, I pay attention to this stuff because I want to know what they're doing. And if I don't agree with them, I write emails to the superintendent. I write emails to the school board because I want to participate. And I think if everybody did that, they'd have more of a say so.
1: Oh, no question. I mean, there's a lot of things ever since I came on board here 6 months and change ago. One of the things, and you know, my father was a member of the school board in the school that I graduated from. Okay. And it's real simple. If you have kids in school, you owe it. You owe it to yourself, and you especially owe it to your kids. Go to as many PTA meetings as humanly possible. Go to the monthly school board meetings. Ask questions. If people are saying you're a nuisance, then you're doing something right. You demand accountability from all of the schools, from the teachers all the way down to the people that are counting the money. You demand accountability from everybody.
0: You do. And, you know, I was just bringing that up. I came home from the office today, and I was just going through my feeds. And, boy, this is – I don't know how we can keep – I want to talk about Portage County if we could for a moment.
1: Yeah.
0: I don't know how we can keep this sheriff – how we can keep the sheriff and the prosecutor in Portage County. Everything that is I'm literally going into Google and fact-basing all this information on this gentleman. Let me tell you what, folks. He's doing a heck of a good job. He's not making any of this stuff. Anything he does, he has a paper trail. And, you know, I'm not against the sheriff. I'm not trying to go against the sheriff. I'm telling you what, this man is demonstrating, you know, this $136,000 truck. I called the commissioner's office. They said it was donated. That is an absolute lie. It was a lie that I was told, and I will not forget that lie. It was never donated, and it was never given to the sheriff's office. They purchased that vehicle. And, you know, there's a lot of things with the sheriff's department I never questioned before. I've lived in Kent since 2012, and I've never questioned it because I never had any reason to. But this gentleman is bringing out a lot of things. And, you know, I'm going to use this WNIR as a little forum. If you don't believe me, just take 15 or 20 minutes and look at that, because it's kind of scary the kind of money that, you know, that we're spending in this county when they're claiming that we don't have enough money for the jail and we don't have enough money for deputies, you know, on all that stuff, and we don't have enough deputies on the road. Well, then you see all the kind of money that we're spending, and it's scary. And this is just from his research and evaluations of this. I know who I won't be voting for the sheriff that's currently in house for Portage County. I think this guy, he's been in there long enough, and I think we need, you know, Doak was a great sheriff. He was a Portage County sheriff before him for many, many years. He never had this kind of these issues. And it was even said on one of the podcasts, Sheriff Doak never, he got along with all the commissioners. He got along with the people, and he used to feel sorry for the guy sitting in jail. You know, he'd call their families and stuff. this guy, you know, it's unfortunate that we have a sheriff out there that's the highest authority in the county. But this gentleman that's currently in charge of the Portage County Jail, you know, a very, very questionable tactics and very questionable behavior by him.
1: Poll question tonight, have you turned your furnace on yet?
0: I won't do that until, I mean, I still got my windows open. But I did hit 30 degrees. I heard it's going to hit 30 degrees.
1: 40 tonight, yeah.
0: 40, yeah. Well, you know, it's getting colder, and, you know, I think we're going to have an early coldness come through, and I think we're going to be hit with some, you know, I know a couple of years back, it was the 10th of October, I think it was 1998, that we actually had 3 inches of snow on the ground. So I've already had the guy come out and check my furnace, and he said it was good to go. And before I start anything up with gas, or I learned in California, you got to make sure, because you use them so infrequently out there, they develop leaks. So you got to, a lot of these services to your viewers and callers, they actually do come out and they don't charge you nothing. They actually, a lot of these reputable companies will come out and do a safety check on your furnace, and you just have to look it up. And I think you can even put it in Google and it'll pop up who does that. But I had mine done at the beginning of the month.
1: All right, brother. Appreciate the call. 330-673-1234. I will say this, the rather expensive vehicle that Portage County has was donated, or whether it was bought, I'm not gonna get into that. What I would get into is, how come you're not using it? If it's just sitting there, why the hell did you do? Why the hell did you get it in the first place? If it's just sitting there. To me, it's a waste of money, or a waste of the person who donated it, if that's the case. Either way, that should be on the road. I mean, you have it. Why aren't you using it?
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1: WNIR. All right, the Guardians are back into the playoffs, and they are still in first place as they shut out the Red Sox tonight. 1-0, your final score. The Guardians had just 4 hits tonight. As a matter of fact, this was a fun series. If you're a fan of pitching, this was a fun series. Only 7 runs were scored between the two teams in the last 3 nights. 5 of them were scored on Tuesday when the Guardians knocked off Boston 3-2. The Red Sox won last night 1-0, and the Guardians told the Red Sox, well, we can do that too. They shut out Boston tonight 1-0. So if you're keeping score at home, Cleveland took 2 out of 3 from the Red Sox. They outscored Boston in the entire series 4-3. Some really, and I do mean really, good pitching by both teams tonight. But the Guardians have a 1-game lead on the Chicago White Sox as we are down to the final 3 games of the 2026 regular season. That's just some damn good baseball tonight in Boston. Clear skies and very chilly tonight as we will get down to 40 degrees on Friday. Mostly sunny skies in the forecast with a high of 70. Friday night, we are looking at a few clouds. It'll be chilly. If you're going to a high school game, you might want to put on long pants and a jacket. It'll drop back to 46 degrees. On Saturday, sun and a few passing clouds with a high of 71. It'll be 69 on Sunday. It is currently 48 degrees under clear skies at the Talk of Akron, WNIR 100 FM. Poll question for tonight, have you turned your furnace on yet? 65% of you are saying no. Keep those votes a-coming. Go to the website, WNIR.com. All right, let's get back to the phones, 330-673-1234. You're on the Ron Potesta Show. What's going on?
6: Hey, Ronnie B., how you doing?
1: Hey, I'm doing good. Doing good, paisano.
6: So, poll question. Kind of a caveat, we had some guests from a warmer climate, so for their benefit the last few days, the furnace was on.
1: Yeah, no, you got to do it. You got to do it.
6: Yeah, I want to keep them comfortable, but... son of a couple of academics, and the involvement of the community, the importance it is. I really feel like that, just like first responders, teachers aren't getting paid enough. And I know that they only work, a lot of people say, well, you only work so many months a year and you're not putting your life in danger, at most places. There's some inner city places where you obviously absolutely are. But you're not carrying big loads of, hard manual labor. I think of it selfishly as a member of the community that, we're going to have to live off of, reap what we sow. And the youth being educated, especially with this AI, especially with this paradigm shift in technology, which is going to impact everything. Spent a couple hours tonight just amazed by what I could do, where I would have had to have a very expensive consultant. Earlier in the day, it was legal work where I would have paid a lot of money, and I did forward it to our attorney and let him look at it. But it would have cost a couple $1,000s for the simple two-page document that I needed to file today. And then this evening, there was some sort of security issues that, AI just walked me through it.
1: Yeah.
6: Boom, boom, boom.
1: Yeah.
6: But I had to stay on top of it. And I had to follow instructions, and I had to complete the task. And to me, that's what is the value of a, primary, secondary, collegiate education, is learning to follow the task, learning to, you can't, it's not a video game life. You can't press start over all the time if you get killed,
1: I hear you. And I wholeheartedly agree with what your first statement was. I think in the grand scheme of things, I think the teachers are grossly underpaid. In the grand scheme of things, if we were going to, in a perfect world, prioritize, I would have teachers as one of the highest paid profession for the only reason that if we are going to keep our nation a free nation, a productive nation, a nation filled with civic pride, pride in our country, it starts by the education that the children get. The next generation always, always, always has to be up on the newest things, and they have to be taught. And that's where the teachers come in, and the real ones that are worth their weight in gold, they get to anyone, even the hardest of students. My hat is off to all the teachers that have ever tried teaching in front of a bunch of kids who may or may not be paying attention to them. It is a selfless job, but it's probably the most worthwhile job. Any educator will tell you that, and in a perfect world, these people would be paid a hell of a lot more than money than what they're getting, because no pressure on them. They are educating and they are molding our future. And absolutely. That is the single most important thing any person can do if we're looking ahead.
6: Yeah, and just like anything else, there's the few out there that want to be boss and want to have the position of power. So they'll take that because they're really not qualified, and they're not going to get that in the real world. They're not going to get that street cred. So they're going to have a captive audience and children, you know. Same applies for law enforcement. There's a certain element of there, and that's why I feel like that I want them to get paid. I mean, you just spoke earlier about the Guardians and the pitching. I'm sure they're getting paid pretty well.
1: Oh God, yeah, absolutely.
6: And that gets the best of the best. And if you are, you know, talented, if you are a special person, then you've got options. And let's you know, make the incentive for that special person, you know, to do that. My mother was a special education, she taught the deaf, and most of her students had other disabilities besides being deaf.
1: Yeah.
6: So the curriculum wasn't, laid out there. It wasn't the same thing. You know, she had to literally write her lesson plans, you know, based on who was in the classroom. And she was a speech therapist, and she really put it in. And I remember at her funeral, someone said that a good teacher is like a candle. They give of themselves so they can light for others.
1: Yep.
6: To share with their others. And, you know, again, it's the few out there that make that about them. You know, this is my classroom. This is about me. I'm gonna tell the students what I did over the weekend, and I'm gonna try to put my political, spin on current events, and you know, that kind of ruins it for everyone. And you know, somebody mentioned, one of your callers, previous callers, mentioned about going to school board meetings. And you see so many clips of people going to school board meetings and dealing with these bureaucrats, and they've already got their mind made up. They're going to do things. It's their sandbox, the bureaucrats. They're going to do things they want to. The one that really bothers me is Loudoun County, Virginia, when the girl was assaulted in the bathroom by a repeat offender who was, a boy that had transitioned or whatever. And so he was allowed to go into the girl's bathroom. And the victim's father was trying to get the school board to do something about it. And they literally had the sheriff remove him from there. You can search that on YouTube.
1: Oh, I think, if I'm not mistaken, I believe I saw this. Where the teacher flat out quit.
6: Well, it was the student and maybe, or the student's father that got, you know, the sheriff removed him, and then so to segue into my comment about, you know, the sheriff in Portage County that's getting the attention, you got to lead by example. You have to have a certain thing, and to me, you know, I don't know what goes in and out. I don't know about this, you know, what's a Lexus or whatever, you know, who, what, when, or where. But to me, the videos of him, you know, the way he held himself and at the fair, and the example I would say about a really old society and how a law enforcement person is supposed to act is, you know, Buckingham Palace. They got the guys out there with the, you know, they stand perfectly still no matter what.
1: Yep.
6: You know what I'm saying? So they've got their job, they've got their priority. They're not going to compromise their position. They're not going to compromise who they are and their whatever else because of somebody taunting them. So for the current administration, for the current guy, sheriff, to say, well, it's okay for me to talk like that, to use that language, to use that nonverbal communication, that body language, to lower himself to that level, that was okay because the other, you know, the person doing the filming or the person who's doing the whistleblowing, had a felony and is a bad person. So it makes it okay for me to stoop that level. And I don't know about, the other caller mentioned Doak. I do know that John Barber, who's ran repeatedly for sheriff, would never, ever act, you know, like that. He's been a public servant, and when he didn't get elected sheriff, he literally went to another thing, and he was a dog warden. You know, so he's serving the people. He's doing whatever he can, whatever is necessary. And he would have never, you know, I don't know what his policies would be like. I don't necessarily, you know, pick that way, D or R, but I think Portage County really, really could do better. And I don't know, do you think, you know, you have more information than I do. Do you really think that this current sheriff does enough good for the community that,
1: well,
6: you can act like that?
1: I don't
6: get my past.
1: I don't live in Portage County, so I don't have any communication with the sheriff. I can only go by what was done at the Portage County Fair. And thanks for the call, I appreciate it. What I said on the Portage County Fair was real simple. I can see where both sides were wrong on this. Number one, the person that was filming the sheriff, apparently he does this quite often. It kind of reminds me of the people that do stuff on X, just to get a rise out of law enforcement. They do some rather stupid stuff. Not to say that this particular incident was stupid, but you know, it's obvious that he was looking for the sheriff to blow up, and that's exactly what the sheriff did. Now, do I put all the blame on the sheriff? No, but having said that, you're in the public forum, and if somebody puts a camera on you, you need to make sure that your anger doesn't come out. You need to make sure that you don't say anything that would be considered to be wrong or controversial. And unfortunately, he didn't do that. What transpired in that exchange was someone that did not act like a sheriff, and he was pushed by someone who apparently puts a video camera in his face as often as humanly possible. Are they both wrong? Yes. Should the sheriff have done a better job? Yes. I don't have a vote in Portage County because I don't live in Portage County. I would have to look and see what this guy has done for the county, and what his opponent would do for the county before I made an educated vote. I would not base my vote on what transpired at the Portage County Fair. But that's, again, this is coming from an outsider who does not live in Portage County. I live in Mahoning County, so, if I were a Portage County resident, and who knows, maybe I will be at some point in time, I would most definitely do some research before I were to endorse anyone if it came to that. You're on the Ron Potesta show. What's going on?
7: Hi, Ron.
1: Yeah.
7: I'm 81, and I like your show.
1: I appreciate it.
7: I have a comment. I went to the fair, and there were a lot of sheriffs there, and they did an okay job that I could see. However, I've seen a lot of videos from the Marine and the sheriff did use some foul language and inappropriate. If you have kids, I have 7 grandchildren, and that was not right. I appreciate the comments that people are calling in about. However, the commissioners need to have a say so in this behavior. I knew Doak, you a good man, many years, good man, and I don't think anybody would approve of this calling somebody the P word.
1: Yeah, he's definitely needs to clean the language up a little bit, and you know, listen, again, if somebody's got a camera in my face and is expecting me to blow up and says the right stuff, maybe he gets what he's looking for. I'd like to think though, if I'm not a talk show host, but I'm the sheriff of a county, what I say on the air would not be said if I were in a a sheriff representing an entire county. My demeanor would be a whole lot more serious. My demeanor would be a whole lot more on par with speaking English and not cursing.
7: I'm a retired deputy from Summit County. I did 29 years.
1: Well, thank you for your service.
7: You're welcome. And I got to the rank of a lieutenant, and I would never tolerate this behavior from any deputy then or now. I just wouldn't tolerate it.
1: Well, you would also recognize, though, that this guy, it particularly with the camera in his face, by a guy that's put a camera in his face an awful lot, you would understand that, okay, you shouldn't have said what you said, but I understand why you would have been a little upset.
7: You're held to a higher standard when you...
1: Absolutely you are. Absolutely.
7: I've told many men over the years, I don't care what they say. I don't care what they do. You act accordingly and you act professional. And it comes, and I've written many of them up. And they probably wouldn't like me. A lot of deputies wouldn't like me, but I would tell them, you're held to a higher standard. So you will comply.
1: Yeah.
7: You will comply.
1: Well, and I thank you very much for the call. I got a couple of callers that I still got to get to. I will say this: the guy is absolutely right. At the end of the day, you know, and I wish that more people did that. The higher up the food chain you are, or if you have a job in a job in a real public setting where you are seen in public, you're held to a higher standard. You absolutely are. You know, I come from a sports background. Those that make it on the top stage in pro sports, whether it be Major League Baseball, the National Football League, the NBA, the NHL, you're held to a high standard. If you do something stupid, you're gonna have the hammer dropped on you, and you should have the hammer dropped on you if you do something stupid, because you're held to a much, much higher standard now that you are at the top of your profession. But you don't necessarily even have to be in the top of your profession to be held to a higher standard. You're on the Ron Potesta Show. What's going on?
8: Ronnie, help me with this one.
1: Yeah.
8: Wasn't it that great philosopher from the last century? Didn't he have, what was that one quote? He says, stupid is or stupid does.
1: Oh, that's Forrest Gump. That would be his name, Forrest Gump.
8: And a lot of these people.
1: Stupid is or stupid does, Mr. Football.
8: And some of these people, you take them with a grain of salt, but sometimes you got to spit the salt out and just call it a spade a spade. When they do something dumb, they do something dumb. They do something, you know, off the wall, they do something off.
1: Yeah, here's something dumb. Taking Green Bay -4.5. That was freaking stupid. Atlanta leading Green Bay 17-7 at the end of the first half.
8: And they turned the game around when it was 3rd down and 12, and the big monster tackle for Green Bay roughs the passer after the guy threw the ball in the air, was standing there, he hits him. And how many times, Ronnie, you've been around long enough, not as long as me, but you've seen a game turn on a dime when something like that happens. When Packer had all the momentum and everything, now they're scrounging to get his
1: mm-hmm.
8: for a field goal.
1: Yep.
8: And
1: well,
8: now he had a field goal blocked.
1: Yeah. Well, the good news is the over will hit, and that's always good. So that's
8: you had it, yeah.
1: See now see what you've made me become, Vince.
8: Well, Ronnie, they put us to bed early today. We didn't get out of the first race.
1: Oh boy!
8: And then don't you know it? The next 5 races, guess what? We won them all.
1: Of course. So, now the big question is: did anybody hit that?
8: There was. Catch this one, Ronnie, because this goes all over the country. You know, people in California, Florida, Maryland, they see this. It's the biggest jackpot. This
1: yeah.
8: little track up in Cleveland. It's the biggest pick six jackpot
1: yes.
8: in the country at any horse racing venue.
1: How much is it up to right now?
8: I think it's $472 on Monday because they don't run Friday, Saturday,
1: yeah.
8: or Sunday.
1: Yeah.
8: So Monday, and the guys down at one of your favorite places and mine, they said they're going to keep this thing up until, A, they close it down the last week up in Cleveland, because on the 19th, they bring those horses down here, and they open up the live race.
1: You know, oh, yeah. Yeah.
8: Track.
1: Yeah. So the 19th of October is the last day for racing at Thistledown.
8: Right. And then they'll bring those ponies down here,
1: yeah,
8: and they'll open up over here. But they have to, the last day, official day of racing, they have to end the pick six jackpot. They have to give all the money away, Ron. All
1: yeah.
8: the money.
1: Well, it would be interesting if it was all the way till the end, because, you know, right now you said 400 and some odd thousand. I would suspect that that bad boy could be well over $500,000 by the time October runs around.
8: And the thing is, today there was, I think it was 12 or maybe 14. Each ticket was $2,650.
1: There you go. Yeah.
8: What was it, Ronnie? A 20-cent pick six.
1: 20-cent pick six. And a lot of luck involved. You know, that's why you don't invite me, because I'm the only person that my horse has a 15-length lead and the jockey gets bucked off the horse as they go around the clubhouse turn. 15-length lead. This horse could jog home. And what does the jockey do? He falls off the horse. This is why I am cursed.
8: You're like that guy in the movie A Bronx Tale. What was his name? Mooch. Did he had the horse and the jockey falls off.
1: Oh, I'm cursed. I'm cursed. I went to a dog track. My dog was 50 yards from winning. He goes around a corner. His feet slide out from under him. He goes rolling 20 yards down the dirt. Everyone passes him. Everyone looks at me, and I'm like, I swear to God, I'm cursed. That's that. I am absolutely cursed when it comes to this.
8: Well, over under this week at the YSU game, attendance wise, 5,000 on a beautiful Saturday afternoon. We can't get. I mean, the Buckeyes are playing Illinois. Who's the Irish playing this week?
1: Oh boy, Notre Dame. Notre Dame is playing.
8: Not a big team.
1: No, no.
8: They should run that. I mean, why can't the people come? You were there, Ronnie. You were in the crisp of the stadium and doing.
1: Yeah,
8: that
1: it's a nice place.
8: I mean, how come the over 13,000 kids living on campus? We can't get more than 6,000 people to the game.
1: Yeah, I don't get it. I mean, there are a lot of people that will go into the suites, so they're counted, obviously. But
8: right.
1: I mean, come on. I mean, the stands should be somewhat full. I mean, it's Youngstown State. It should be a good time. South Dakota State had 18,000. When YSU came a-calling, South Dakota State and YSU played in front of 18,000 people. I mean, my gosh, YSU should be able to get at least 15,000 for their game against South Dakota, or at least you would think.
8: Well. All right, Ryan, I'll let you go get another call and have a safe drive home.
1: Absolutely. It's not going to rain, so there's that. I mean, it's going to be cold, but it's not going to rain, so I take my win.
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1: Hey, by the way, Notre Dame plays Purdue on Saturday. That's a 2 o'clock start. Anyone that cares. Poll question, have you turned your furnace on yet? 68% of you are saying no. 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While you're there, partake in the sports poll. Who wins on Sunday, the Browns or the Panthers? It's the Browns' home opener. 63% of you are saying the Panthers. I'll tell you what, don't be surprised if the Browns pull off a victory Sunday. Go to 2-1. Maybe, just maybe some of you Browns fans cheer Deshaun. I don't know. If they're 2-1, he's got to be doing something right if they're 2-1. You're on the Ron Potesta Show. What's going on?
12: Hello, Ron.
1: Hey, what's up, man?
12: Hey, I'd like to hit poll question one.
1: Yeah.
12: What you got?
1: Poll question, have you turned your furnace on yet?
12: No.
1: Okay.
12: Absolutely not.
1: Yeah, okay.
12: No.
1: Are you going to turn it on tonight? I mean, we're going down to 40 degrees tonight.
12: No, I'm going to leave my windows open.
1: Oh, there you go. All right.
12: Yeah, you know why you do that?
1: Well, you give your AC a break, and you bring all the stank out of the house,
12: and the bugs leave.
1: Okay, there you go.
12: Yeah, the bugs leave.
1: Yeah, so
12: like if you kind of chill your place before everything, the bugs leave.
1: Yep,
12: and then everything around you is pretty happy then.
1: Yeah.
12: It's a secret trick of the trade.
1: All right.
12: I actually think the Cleveland Browns are going to do Winky Dink is what they call that.
1: Okay.
12: Where Deshaun Watson's going to come out and he's going to start winning football games. And there's going to be a lot of people who have to start answering questions.
1: Well, I mean, let's think about this. I mean, if he plays like he played in the second half of Sunday's game against Tampa, I mean, he wound up completing 80% of his passes, wound up throwing a couple of touchdown passes, wound up averaging just under 8 yards per attempted pass. I mean, if he can do that, Cleveland plays good defense. I don't know. Maybe they can win 6, 7, 8, 9 games this year. I don't think they will, but, you know, I mean, maybe they can.
12: It's possible. It's very possible.
1: Yeah, I mean, and you still have 2 first-round draft picks, and thanks for the call. I appreciate it. I mean, all the people that are sitting back said, no, no, he has to lose. He has to lose. Well, wait a second. Browns do have 2 first-round draft picks. You don't necessarily have to lose. I mean, you can trade both of those picks, go up and grab your franchise quarterback if that's the direction the Browns want to go. I'm hoping that's the direction they want to go. You know, just because Deshaun Watson plays his butt off this year doesn't mean that you can bring him back. I mean, I hope old Jethro Bodine Haslam and the boys up there understand this should be the last year of Deshaun Watson. Whether he's unbelievably great or loses his job, this has to be the last year of him in Cleveland. You're on the Ron Potesta Show. What's up? That's you. What's up? Oh, boy. You waited, and then you couldn't get there. You're on the Ron Potesta Show. What's going on?
13: Ron, I love your show.
1: Ah, appreciate it.
13: And I really am going to miss you, and I hope you have a good time.
1: Oh, I'll be back on Monday. You know, I mean, that's I'm not going anywhere. I mean, I'm just going to go up to upstate New York, have a good old time, and come back Monday.
13: And I hope you do, but can I say one thing?
1: Yeah.
13: I really can't stand the Mike Gallagher show. I just can't stand it. I can't. Please play Christmas carols or anything.
1: Oh, Lordy. No, I'll be here tomorrow night, so you don't have to worry about anything like that. Christmas, I think we're a little too early for Christmas carols. I got to be honest with you, man. A little too play early for the Christmas carols.
13: Play repeats of somebody's show. Anything except Mike Gallagher. His show is so pompous.
1: Oh, man. All righty. I'll bring that to the attention of the Kaiser, and we'll see what we can come up with, all right?
13: It's horrible.
1: your opinion is duly noted, sir. Your opinion is duly noted. Oh, goodness. Goodness, goodness. I have no idea what will happen on Saturday. I do know that Mr. Santini will be filling in for Golic, who is going to be off. He and I are both off on Saturday. So you'll have the Morning Buzz at their normal time. You'll have Couch at his normal time, 9 a.m. to 12 noon. And then Lou Santini will be on from noon until 4. And then they just don't have a replacement for me, which I don't know. I mean, that kind of makes me feel good. It's like nobody can replace me. Yeah, right, Ron. Come on. Reality called. You know, that's not the case. We'll do it again tomorrow night. Same bat time, same bat channel. We're on 7 to 10, Monday through Friday. And when I'm not going up to upstate New York and buying a crazy amount of red wine for numerous Christmas gifts and going to a Bills game, spending stupid money on it. I'm here on Saturdays when I'm not gallivanting around. So we'll do it again tomorrow night. Thanks a lot for tuning in. McGraw-Milhaven is coming up after the news. It's 10 o'clock at the Talk of Akron, WNIR, Kent, Akron. Have a good night, everyone.
14: From ABC News, I'm Dave Packer. A powerful nor'easter is set to slam the East Coast this weekend from the Carolinas to New England. Right now, the storm is developing in the Atlantic off the Carolina coast. In Rhode Island, boat owner Bob Swanson getting ready.
15: I'm taking some other precautions with extra fenders. I put some things around the boat in case it's blowing around.
14: ABC's Anthony Johnson is at the Jersey Shore in Seabright.
16: The big concern here is going to be flooding, beach erosion. Those are the issues that normally hit these barrier islands along the Jersey shoreline. So officials have been really working at encouraging people to go ahead and get prepared for the storm. Right now, officials are watching this storm. They're paying very close attention to it.
14: Calling it a great honor, President Trump welcoming the Chinese delegation, including President Xi, for a state dinner tonight. Wrapping up a day of events between the two leaders, including a trip to the Smithsonian, talks on Iran, AI, and more. Tech leaders attending the dinner with the Chinese Communist Party leader, including former Apple CEO Tim Cook, NVIDIA's Jensen Huang, and Elon Musk. Meanwhile, on Capitol Hill, lawmakers in both parties expressing outrage over the lavish welcome for China's president. Democratic Senator Andy Kim of New Jersey.
17: I mean, the idea that we are rolling out the red carpet for authoritarian leaders, especially when we have very strong information about China being engaged in supporting Iran, targeting us. Everything's turned over on its head right now.
14: ABC News has learned 8 sailors on board the USS Abraham Lincoln aircraft carrier and the ships with it attempted to take their own lives during a grueling 10-month deployment to the war in Iran. New Jersey Governor Mikey Sherrill calling on Lieutenant Governor Dale Caldwell to resign after an investigation found credible evidence of sexual harassment. A routine evacuation for an infrastructure project in Southern California led to the discovery of fossils linked to a prehistoric animal that could be more than 40 million years old. You're listening to ABC News.
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14: Colors might be brighter than ever this year. ABC's Will Reeve.
19: In the Northeast, experts, including foliage forecaster Jim Salgi, say this season is already shaping up to potentially be one of the most spectacular in years.
20: But we had a great winter with snow on the ground for weeks and months, and that moisture went into the ground really slowly.
19: With peak foliage here in New England still a few weeks away, enthusiasm is already reaching a fever pitch.
14: Another prediction market catches a lawsuit from New York's Attorney General. ABC's Peter Haralambos.
21: The federal lawsuit alleged that Polymarket is an illegal, unlicensed gambling operation that exposes New Yorkers to serious personal and financial risk. Polymarket argues they aren't subject to state gambling laws because they're technically selling financial contracts, something regulated by the federal government. But the New York Attorney General says that under state law, it's the same thing as gambling and needs a license to operate. The federal lawsuit comes as Polymarket sees a massive boom in business, on track to facilitate more than $70 billion in trades just this year. Peter Haralambos, ABC News, New York.
22: All right, okay.
14: A 78-year-old Scottish grandmother earned herself a Guinness World Record for being the oldest female Fortnite streamer. Kath Bowie, or Grumpy Gran 1948, as her online friends call her, has been regularly streaming since 2017 when her grandson introduced her to the game. Dave Packer, ABC News.
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0: and you couldn't sell it, we'd have a withdrawal problem with a whole lot of Americans, because they would either go without or go back to some type of fentanyl and or opioids on the street corner because they have to get their high.
1: Exactly. And because we've made it so difficult for doctors to prescribe opiates to people and to help them come down from it, you know, doctors are terrified because of what's been, you know, of the laws that have happened over the last 10 years. They're, you know, understandably terrified of prescribing opiates to people, that we really have no healthy and safe way to get people off these drugs, really, because our war on drugs, as we all know, hasn't worked.
0: We mentioned there's state by state, there's no real uniformity when it comes to age. What about like closeness to high schools or colleges or daycare centers or elementary schools or any regulation on this in any way, shape or form?
1: Oh, gosh. Not in any state that I'm aware of. And it looks like candy. I mean, I'm telling you, I looked at the packaging. It's, these cherries, and it's colorful, and it looks like, you know, there's leaves on it, so it makes you think it's all natural. I mean, I don't think you can get more marketing to kids and to young people than that, thinking that this is something delicious.
0: Liberty Caputo is a professor at the Olin Business School at Washington University in St. Louis. Her Substack post, "I bought an opioid at a gas station and it was legal. That's a problem," has gone viral. If you want to check it out, it's on Substack. Liberty Caputo, thank you very much for your time. Thanks for ringing the bell. You're welcome back here anytime. Thanks for checking in.
1: Thanks for having me.
0: You got it. Liberty Caputo. The Substack post is, "I bought an opioid at a gas station and it was legal. That's a problem." They call this gas station heroin. It also goes under names like Zaza, as well as some others. Sometimes it's marketed as a herbal supplement or a dietary aid. It does not need to be FDA approved. Does not have to be FDA tested. There are no prescription requirements. And it is basically synthetic heroin. And living here in Missouri, we are well aware of this. As a matter of fact, our Attorney General Catherine Hanaway, among the many things she's doing, she was just recently appointed by the governor. She's been on my daytime show talking about this and how she is trying to get it banned. But the story she tells about how hard it is to get it banned, and you have to pass a law, and then once it's, right, she's mentioned 708, then you make it 70i, 70g, 609, and all of a sudden you change the chemical compound just a minute, you know, just a little bit, and all of a sudden you start all over again. Now that these two University of Mississippi students were found dead with this kratom, maybe this will shine a light on this story, and more people will start to realize that we are selling heroin in gas stations. And you can stop all of the fentanyl from coming into the country. It doesn't matter if you're selling it at a local gas station down the street. Just another head-scratching move that makes this a crazy, crazy place. But we thought it was important, especially with it in the news, with these two University of Mississippi students found dead. Kratom now being talked about on the national media. We thought we'd put a spotlight on it. And Liberty Caputo, a great, great column in Substack. "I bought an opioid at a gas station and it was legal, and that's a problem." We are just getting started. Lots more to get to. We'll break it down in a minute. America at Night, back in a moment.
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1: All right, so here's the plan for the rest of the evening, if you don't mind. We don't do this a lot, but we like to check in every once in a while. It's called the horse race, right? Who's winning? Who's losing? What are the polls are saying? Sort of who's in? Who's out? Charlie Dent, former Republican congressman from Pennsylvania, is going to join us. Coming up here in a bit. We're going to do a little horse race with him and take a sort of pulse of what's going on for the midterms and who's saying what and how are they trying to cajole and squeeze a couple more votes here and suppress a couple more votes over there. So we'll do that with him coming up here in a bit. And then I'm watching the monitor here in the studio, and I see that the CNN reporters are back at the White House. The judge overnight last night after we got off the air ruled that CNN, MS Now, and Politico are allowed back in after a brief delay. The White House let them in, gave them their credentials, and they went about their merry way. 14-day stay the judge gave them, allowing the Trump administration to ratchet it up, take it up to the next level, make another argument. But for the next 14 days, apparently, it's quote-unquote back to normal. We're going to talk to our dear, dear friend, Greg Willard, St. Louis University Law School professor, who was also a former White House attorney back in the Ford days. And we're going to talk to him about what the ruling meant, what it said, what it didn't say. And there was a time at one point that it seemed like the White House was not going to oblige the request from the judge, right? It looked like they were going to defy the judge's orders. I want to talk to Greg Willard about that. How does that work? What if a president defies a judge's orders? What happens? We'll get into all that with Greg Willard. And then Bill Cleveland's going to join us, talk a little on the road with Bill Cleveland. I've got just enough time to tell you a story. So was it last week? Yeah, it was last week. I took the night off and I went out to Kansas City for that tour stop event. And on the way back from Kansas City, I noticed the road sign for Stuckey's. And we talked about this last week, right? And we talked a little bit, had a nice little conversation with Bill Cleveland about Stuckey's. Well, we tracked down the granddaughter of the man who started Stuckey's. She purchased Stuckey's a few years ago, sunk her life savings into Stuckey's, and she's trying to breathe new life into the brand. I interviewed her today. It was a wonderful, wonderful conversation. And she told the most fascinating story that one of the reasons Stuckey's grew and grew as fast as it did in the South in the 40s and 50s and 60s was because it was a well-known secret that Stuckey's had the cleanest bathrooms and allowed everybody, including African-Americans, to come in for a bathroom break. And that it was a little secret, and it was like a little underground railroad that African-Americans knew what they were traveling, whether it was late at night, in the middle of the day, and they saw Stuckey's, they were safe to go in, and they could go to the bathroom and get their food and not be hassled. And that was one of the reasons they pointed to that why it was able to survive and thrive was because the owner, Mr. Stuckey, the only thing he cared about was making it safe for everybody. He didn't care the color of anybody's skin. I thought that was a pretty amazing story. We talk about that with the granddaughter as well as so many other things. We will air that. I got to put that in the schedule. We'll find it either tomorrow night or next week, but you're going to want to stick around for that. Back with Charlie Dent, former congressman from Pennsylvania, America at Night, back in a moment.
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0: Haven of Rest Ministries, a true haven for people suffering through difficult storms in their lives, like homelessness, hunger, or addiction. 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
5: From ABC News, I'm Dave Packer. President Trump hosted Chinese President Xi Jinping at a lavish state dinner at the White House tonight. The leaders met one-on-one earlier today. ABC News Chief White House Correspondent Mary Bruce.
6: There are real questions about just how much substance was involved in the meeting here today. The president has made it clear that he is not looking to put additional regulations on AI, and publicly at least he's brushed aside concerns about China's support for Iran in this war.
5: Now this despite lawmakers on the Hill urging Trump to take a tough stand with the Chinese leader. Democratic Senator Chris Van Hollen of Maryland.
7: President Trump always deludes himself into thinking that by ingratiating himself with authoritarians, he's somehow going to get his way. That has been completely untrue.
5: The East Coast bracing for a powerful nor'easter this weekend. The storm already taking shape in the Atlantic is expected to lash communities from the Carolinas to New England with heavy rain, wind, and flooding. ABC's Whit Johnson at the Jersey Shore in Seabright with the latest.
8: The National Weather Service warning the system is expected to sit off the coast for days. Wind, flood, and high surf alerts from the Carolinas to New York and Boston.
5: Disturbing new reports from long naval deployment. ABC's Jay O'Brien has that.
9: In a letter to Congress, the acting Secretary of the Navy confirms that 8 sailors attached to the USS Lincoln Carrier Strike Group attempted suicide since the beginning of their long deployment tied to the Iran war. A Navy official says that's consistent with lengthy deployments. The letter was sent to Senator Kirsten Gillibrand and first obtained by CNN.
5: Now, if you or anyone you know is experiencing a mental health crisis, you can call 988. The calls for AI regulation expanding across a bipartisan group of states, a letter obtained by ABC News from 26 states' attorneys general to the leaders of Congress, says labs cannot solely be responsible for regulating themselves. You're listening to ABC News.
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5: The family of Mississippi teen Nolan Wells not ending the fight to find out what happened to their son after he was found dead on Horn Island on the 4th of July weekend. Family attorney Ben Crump revealing today that they've uncovered new details in Nolan's phone.
11: The messages on his phone in the snaps will show some of his own friends were concerned about people on Horn Island can be racist.
5: Another wave of Starbucks stores set to close in North America.
12: In a memo to employees, Starbucks CEO Brian Nichols says the company will be closing 250 stores out of over 18,000 stores worldwide. Nichols also saying about 1,000 stores will get uplifts, as he calls them. He's been focused on enhancing the in-store experience as a chain fends off competition from other companies like McDonald's, which has been going all in on high-margin beverages. Nichols says those working at Starbucks locations who will be closing will be notified this week. Alex Stone, ABC News.
5: This evening, James Coppenhaver, one of the three campaign rally attendees shot during an assassination attempt on then-candidate Donald Trump in Butler, Pennsylvania, died in Pittsburgh, age 76. Statement of his death did not specify if his passing was directly related to the injuries he suffered during the attempt. And a mixed day for Wall Street as concerns over rising Treasury yields and rising prices kept investors hesitant. Dave Packer, ABC News.
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0: And we didn't do that, but we have to think about doing that as it relates to AI and other things that are coming down the road here in the United States.
1: Now, 30 years later, are we too dependent on China to sort of play hardball with them?
0: I think so. 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They can't do that much to us. They need our consumerism. They need our very deep, wide liquid market, and we need their manufacturing prowess.
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11: And that the team that asked for credentials included a reporter, producer, and camera crew, but they were told an hour prior to that that they could only provide coverage with a photojournalist and an audio technician and no reporter and producer. So they were going to allow the cameras in, but not the reporter or the producer in. So the cat and mouse game continues, but that's the latest on that story. All right, stay right there. Open phones next hour. We'll get to all that. Phone calls and text messages. Got a lot of text messages. Haven't looked at the voicemails yet. We'll get to that next hour. But Bill Cleveland's going to join us. Bill's on the road somewhere in this crazy mixed-up world, and he's going to tell us about his road trips. That is coming up straight ahead. Stay right there. America at Night, back in a moment.
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3: 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Our executive director is said Alex Hinton. Our engineer behind the stick tonight is Richard Good. 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
7: From ABC News, I'm Dave Packer. President Trump hosted Chinese President Xi Jinping to a lavish state dinner Thursday at the White House. They met privately earlier in the day.
8: The two leaders meeting for less than 2 hours. Trump saying they have forged a friendship, a truly great friendship, actually built on mutual respect and the vital interest of our people. He did not mention China's support for Iran as it targets American troops and allies in the war. Xi calling the interests of China and the U.S., quote, deeply intertwined.
7: ABC's Melissa Adan. ABC News has learned 8 sailors on board the USS Abraham Lincoln aircraft carrier and the ships in its carrier group attempted to take their own lives during a grueling 10-month deployment tied to the war in Iran. The number revealed in a letter from the Navy Secretary to Democratic Senator Kirsten Gillibrand of New York, who says it's clear the crew was pushed beyond their limits.
0: The lack of supplies, the lack of ability to have a break, to have dwell time, to have the rotation end at the appropriate time.
7: The Navy says the number of suicide attempts is standard for a long deployment. The East Coast bracing for a powerful nor'easter this weekend. A storm already taking shape in the Atlantic, expected to lash communities from the Carolinas to New England with heavy rain, wind, and flooding. ABC News meteorologist Samara Theodore.
9: Coastal flood alerts have been issued for everyone living in the Delmarva Peninsula, southern New Jersey, parts of Virginia, down into the Carolinas, but also New England and now parts of Long Island. You tack in the fact that it's also going to be a full moon that will only exacerbate the situation. So we're going to see coastal flooding as well as the potential for beach erosion.
7: Convicted felon and Theranos founder Elizabeth Holmes will soon be leaving federal prison for an Austin, Texas halfway house. The move expected in August of next year. Holmes is currently serving a 10-year sentence for defrauding investors with false claims about blood testing technology. She reported to prison in May of 2023. 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
7: A drought in demand is leaving some California wineries high and dry. ABC's Jim Ryan.
12: With competition from craft beer, specialty liquors, and cannabis, statistics show fewer Americans drinking wine, and sales have plunged by more than 20% since the pandemic. Tariffs have cut into exports, especially to Canada, which was the biggest foreign buyer of California grapes, so some growers are tearing out their vineyards and shifting to more profitable crops, like almonds and olives.
7: A Scottish gamer has made it into the Guinness Book of World Records, but not for the ways you might think.
13: In Scotland, sounds of jubilation as Kath Bowie streams herself playing video games.
14: Goodness.
13: The 78-year-old grandmother has set a Guinness World Record for being the oldest female Fortnite streamer. She says her grandson introduced her to the game in 2017 when he was playing. And she's been hooked ever since playing Fortnite's Battle Royale mode. Her username is Grumpy Grand 1948, but she's anything but, proving she's young at heart. Michelle Franzen, ABC News.
7: Starbucks announces closing another 250 stores in North America as the company looks to eliminate some of their underperforming locations. James Copenhaver, one of the three attendees wounded during the assassination attempt on President Trump in Butler, Pennsylvania, has died, according to his family. The cause of death has not been announced. I'm Dave Packer, ABC News.
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2: 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That's going to do it for us. Thanks for putting up with us. As always, we'll do it again tomorrow night. So long, everybody.

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5: From ABC News, I'm Dave Packer. President Trump hosted Chinese President Xi Jinping to a lavish state dinner Thursday night at the White House.
6: The event, drawing business leaders, technology executives, and several figures from the fast-growing AI industry as the world's two largest economies look to manage an increasingly competitive relationship. Earlier in the day, outside the Chinese embassy in Washington, protesters gathered, waving flags and signs that read, Free Tibet, ahead of President Xi's visit to the White House. Trump and Xi participating in a lavish formal White House welcome ceremony.
5: ABC's Melissa Adon. Some on both sides of the aisle on the Hill are less than thrilled with President Trump rolling out the red carpet for Xi, like Republican Senator Rick Scott of Florida.
7: I mean, I understand that, you know, Trump has to be diplomatic, but Xi's a despicable person that is killing us with fentanyl, building a military to try to defeat us.
5: An alarming image from the basement of an unrecognized fraternity at the University of Wisconsin at Madison. Police say an anonymous tip led them there, finding about 30 18-year-olds covered in food and condiments. Madison Police Captain Kip Hartman.
8: Several of these men had visible injuries consistent with being physically assaulted.
5: Two 20-year-olds were under arrest charged with hazing and disorderly conduct. The East Coast is bracing for a powerful nor'easter this weekend. The storm expected to lash communities from the Carolinas to New England with heavy rain and flooding. ABC News meteorologist Samara Theodore.
9: 50-mile-per-hour wind gusts, and I think the winds, that's where it gets its name from, a nor'easter. We're seeing these northeast winds drive into places like Poughkeepsie, New York City, Atlantic City, Boston, and Newport, taking some of the brunt of this system when it comes to the waves. Places like Bar Harbor and Portland, Maine, not remaining unscathed. Heavy rain and some pretty gusty winds as well.
5: And marinas battening down the hatches, as are coastal communities. 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
5: ABC News has learned 8 sailors on board the USS Abraham Lincoln carrier group have tried to take their own lives while on its extended deployment. Senator Kirsten Gillibrand telling ABC News it's a sign that this crew has been pushed beyond their limits.
12: For these men and women who are deployed at sea month after month, it can be really grueling. And to have 8 different sailors attempt suicide just shows that these men and women have been pushed beyond the norm and beyond what they're trained to do.
5: Weeks after filing a suit against Cauchy, New York's attorney general takes aim at another prediction market.
13: The federal lawsuit alleged that Polymarket is an illegal, unlicensed gambling operation that exposes New Yorkers to serious personal and financial risk. Polymarket argues they aren't subject to state gambling laws because they're technically selling financial contracts, something regulated by the federal government. But the New York attorney general says that under state law, it's the same thing as gambling and needs a license to operate. The federal lawsuit comes as Polymarket sees a massive boom in business, on track to facilitate more than $70 billion in trades just this year. Peter Haralambos, ABC News, New York.
5: In Baltimore, over a dozen people were injured after a stolen vehicle with 4 juveniles inside collided with a public bus Thursday afternoon. The majority of people had minor injuries, though several were in critical or serious condition, including 2 of the juvenile suspects. I'm Dave Packer, ABC News.
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14: Haven of Rest Ministries, a true haven for people suffering through difficult storms in their lives, like homelessness, hunger, or addiction. 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This is Reverend Jeff Kaiser, Executive Director of Haven of Rest. 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

0: Westwood One presents America at Night. Here's your host, McGraw Milhaven.
1: Got lots to get to, so let's jump right in. Thanks for checking in, everybody. McGraw Milhaven here, America at Night. You heard the last couple of days this terrible, horrible story of these two University of Mississippi students found dead, and kratom was found in the investigation. And this is a new word for a lot of people. What in the world is kratom? Well, then on the internet, I found a Substack from a professor of data, a professor from Washington University's Olin School of Business. She's a professor of practice of data science, Liberty Capito, and she wrote a Substack article, and the Substack article headline is, "I bought an opioid at a gas station and it was legal. That's a problem." Liberty Capito, welcome to America at Night. Thanks for joining us.
2: Thanks for having me.
1: Explain what that is, because a lot of people are hearing this for the first time and people have a hard time wrapping their brain around the fact that you can walk into a gas station and buy an opioid. Explain that.
2: You know, it's a crazy, you know, given what we've sort of, the war on, you know, opiates over the last 10 years, it's sort of this shocking concept that you can walk into a gas station and between, you know, the phone chargers and the energy shots is a drug that is pharmacologically the exact same thing as an opioid. And it's sold as kratom, which is a leaf, and extracted from kratom is something called 7-OH, which is the chemical compound that binds, I'm using fancy terminology here for a second, but it binds to receptors in the exact same way as opiates do, giving you the same high and the same dangers, including the withdrawal and, you know, potentially these absolute tragedies of death of young people.
1: Clearly there's an age limit, right? You have to be over 18 or 21 to buy it?
2: It depends on the state, but that's, you know, that's part of the problem is the states haven't caught up. You know, you look at a place like Idaho where marijuana is basically illegal in all forms, and there's not a single law against selling this kratom or this 7-OH that's 13 times more powerful than morphine.
1: You're telling me that somebody 15 years old could go in and buy this kratom?
2: It all depends on the state about ages. Yeah. But, you know, I got to tell you, when I went in and bought it, when I went into the gas station to see if I could buy it, I had a Coca-Cola, I had some beef jerky for my dog, and I had some 7-OH, and they didn't, you know, maybe I don't look quite as young as I used to, but I wasn't carded.
1: What? How much is it?
2: I bought the equivalent of, you know, if you do sort of the back of the envelope calculation, the equivalent of about 20 milligrams of oxycodone was $10.
1: What's amazing people don't understand is it's basically a synthetic opioid made in a lab. Is that right?
2: Exactly. It's kratom itself is a naturally growing leaf, but kratom only has a very small amount of this 7-OH, which is the real potent opioid. So they, you know, extract it. You know, somebody in a lab has extracted it, and now they're selling the 7-OH. But, you know, it looks, it's pink and or green or red, and it has cherries on it because it's cherry flavored or blackberry flavored. And, you know, they call it a supplement. It has a leaf on it, so people think it's safe. And you can buy it in a gas station next to the beef jerky. You know, this isn't something that people think is dangerous, but, you know, the withdrawal symptoms are much, much more serious than any type of opiate, and there really is no regulation around this. I mean, a year ago, the FDA said this is a dangerous opiate, and still nothing's happened.
1: So because of this terrible story of these two University of Mississippi students who were found dead and this kratom was found near them, this has sort of renewed some interest and sort of gotten that word into the culture, if you will, and into the news. What has been the reaction to your Substack post since you posted it a couple days ago?
2: It's been really interesting. It's been a mixture of people who are saying, thank God someone's talking about this. This has ruined my child's life, my brother's life, my father's life, and people just aren't talking about it. All the way to, you know, really sadly what's happened in this country is, You know, think about what we did with opiates, you know, the war on drugs, where we made it almost impossible for doctors to prescribe opiates to people who needed them and who've gone to, you know, the equivalent of the black market, although it's not a black market, it's your local 7-Eleven, and, you know, who have said this is the only way I can survive because I can't get prescribed opiates anymore because my doctor's too afraid to prescribe it to me. It's this sort of really... You know, I think really what it is, McGraw, is that it's not asking for a new war on drugs. It's asking for a coherent one.
1: We've heard the term bath salts. Is kratom like bath salts, or is that different, or is it similar?
2: You know, I think it's very different. Kratom really is basically an opiate in all pharmacological ways. So it gives you the same type of high as an opiate would. I think what's really dangerous about it is it's in no way regulated. You have no

0: Awesome. Liberty, part of the problems I've heard is why they have a hard time regulating this is because of the chemical compound. And I'm going to get all the numbers wrong, but you can change one little chemical compound and all of a sudden it is legal all over again.
1: Exactly. You know, you go from kratom, and then now we're throwing these words 7-OH around, and there's this metoglyamine. I mean, you know, all these words that none of us can pronounce. And all of a sudden, I mean, you know, the bad guys are smarter than the good guys. And, you know, whether you want to call them bad guys, the people trying to make money are usually smarter or at least quicker than the government can be. You know, the government's known this is a dangerous opioid for years, and nobody's done anything about it. I mean, it's really, I mean, I'll put it this way. It's easier to buy a 13 times morphine opioid in this country than it is to buy a box of Sudafed. I mean, we really, you know, our ability to have a war on drugs is just non-existent when you have people that are able to create this kind of stuff.
0: You know, it's also forget the Sudafed or the cold medicine. What about a six pack of beer? Right, you get carted all exactly. over the place. It's easier to buy this synthetic opium than it is a beer. Are there any states doing it right, Liberty, that you know of?
1: You know, no one's really been able to yet. I think there's a lot of states trying, and, you know, I think we applaud everybody that's trying. But, you know, then you have the question of if all of a sudden, you know, you have the same thing that happened with the prescription opioid problem. All of a sudden you ban it, and you have all these people who are on it, who are addicted to it, and who really need to come down from it under a doctor's supervision, under medical supervision, and all of a sudden it's banned, and then they go to the black market and they die of fentanyl, which is, you know, I mean, people aren't dying from prescription opioids. They're dying from illicit fentanyl that's being brought over the border. And so what your real risk is that you then leave all these people high and dry who never knew that this stuff was bad for them. They didn't know kratom was scary. It's, you know, it's cherry flavored at the gas station. And, you know, you're really putting them in danger, too. So I think the government has some serious, serious thinking to do about how they're regulating this stuff and how they help people instead of really punish people for something they didn't know that they were doing.
0: Do we have any idea how much of this stuff is being sold?
1: Oh, I got to tell you, you go into any gas station. I didn't even look. I just picked the first gas station I saw and I walked right in. There was an entire case of it. Right next, there was energy drinks, there was beef jerky, there were phone chargers, and this huge case of kratom and 7-OH. And I asked the very nice gas station attendant, and he said, "We're restocking it every day. It is our most sold product."
0: So you're insinuating that if somebody were to wave a magic wand and tomorrow they'd make this kratom illegal and you couldn't sell it, we'd have a withdrawal problem with a whole lot of Americans because they would either go without or go back to some type of fentanyl and or opioids on the street corner because they have to get their high.
1: Exactly. And because we've made it so difficult for doctors to prescribe opiates to people and to help them come down from it, you know, doctors are terrified because of what's been, you know, of the laws that have happened over the last 10 years. They're, you know, understandably terrified of prescribing opiates to people that we really have no healthy and safe way to get people off these drugs, really because our war on drugs, as we all know, hasn't worked.
0: We mentioned there's state by state, there's no real uniformity when it comes to age. What about like closeness to high schools or colleges or daycare centers or elementary schools or any regulation on this in any way, shape, or form?
1: Oh, gosh. Not in any state that I'm aware of. You know, I mean, and it looks like candy. I mean, I'm telling you, I looked at the packaging. It's, you know, these cherries, and it's colorful, and it looks like, you know, there's leaves on it, so it makes you think it's all natural. I mean, I don't think you can get more marketing to kids and to young people than that, thinking that this is something delicious.
0: Liberty Caputo is a professor at the Olin Business School at Washington University in St. Louis. Her Substack post, "I bought an opioid at a gas station and it was legal. That's a problem," has gone viral. If you want to check it out, it's on Substack. Liberty Caputo, thank you very much for your time. Thanks for ringing the bell. You're welcome back here anytime. Thanks for checking in.
1: Thanks for having me.
0: You got it. Liberty Caputo. The Substack post is, I bought an opioid at a gas station and it was legal. That's a

0: problem. They call this gas station heroin. It also goes under names like Zaza, as well as some others. Sometimes it's marketed as a herbal supplement or a dietary aid. It does not need to be FDA approved, does not have to be FDA tested. There are no prescription requirements. And it is basically synthetic heroin. And living here in Missouri, we are well aware of this. As a matter of fact, our Attorney General, Catherine Hanoi, among the many things she's doing, she was just recently appointed by the governor. She's been on my daytime show talking about this and how she is trying to get it banned. But the story she tells about how hard it is to get it banned, and you have to pass a law, and then once it's, right, she's mentioned 708, then you make it 70I, 70G, 609, and all of a sudden you change the chemical compound just a minute, you know, just a little bit, and all of a sudden you start all over again. Now that these two University of Mississippi students were found dead with this kratom, maybe this will shine a light on this story, and more people will start to realize that we are selling heroin in gas stations. And you can stop all of the fentanyl from coming into the country. It doesn't matter if you're selling it at a local gas station down the street. Just another head-scratching move that makes this a crazy, crazy place. But we thought it was important, especially with it in the news, with these two University of Mississippi students found dead. Kratom now being talked about on the national media. We thought we'd put a spotlight on it. And Liberty Capito, a great, great column in Substack. I bought an opioid at a gas station, and it was legal, and that's a problem. We are just getting started. Lots more to get to. We'll break it down in a minute. America at Night, back in a moment.
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1: All right, so here's the plan for the rest of the evening, if you don't mind. We don't do this a lot, but we like to check in every once in a while. It's called the horse race, right? Who's winning? Who's losing? What are the polls are saying? Sort of who's in, who's out? Charlie Dent, former Republican congressman from Pennsylvania, is going to join us. Coming up here in a bit. We're going to do a little horse race with him and take a sort of pulse of what's going on for the midterms and who's saying what and how they're trying to cajole and squeeze a couple more votes here and suppress a couple more votes over there. So we're going to do that with him coming up here in a bit. And then I'm watching the monitor here in the studio, and I see that CNN reporters are back at the White House. The judge overnight last night after we got off the air ruled that CNN, MS Now, and Politico are allowed back in after a brief delay. The White House let them in, gave them their credentials, and they went about their merry way. 14-day stay the judge gave them, allowing the Trump administration to ratchet it up, take it up to the next level, make another argument. But for the next 14 days, apparently, it's quote-unquote back to normal. We're going to talk to our dear, dear friend, Greg Willard, St. Louis University Law School professor, who was also a former White House attorney back in the Ford days. And we're going to talk to him about what the ruling meant, what it said, what it didn't say. And there was a time at one point that it seemed like the White House was not going to oblige the request from the judge, right? It looked like they were going to defy the judge's orders. I want to talk to Greg Willard about that. How does that work? What if a president defies a judge's orders? What happens? We'll get into all that with Greg Willard. And then Bill Cleveland's going to join us, talk a little on the road with Bill Cleveland. I've got just enough time to tell you a story. So it was last week. I took the night off and I went out to Kansas City for that tour stop event. And on the way back from Kansas City, I noticed the roadside sign for Stuckey's. And we talked about this last week, right? And we talked a little bit, had a nice little conversation with Bill Cleveland about Stuckey's. Well, we tracked down the granddaughter of the man who started Stuckey's. She purchased Stuckey's a few years ago, sunk her life savings into Stuckey's, and she's trying to breathe new life into the brand. I interviewed her today. It was a wonderful, wonderful conversation. And she told the most fascinating story that one of the reasons Stuckey's grew and grew as fast as it did in the South in the 40s and 50s and 60s was because it was a well-known secret that Stuckey's had the cleanest bathrooms and allowed everybody, including African-Americans, to come in for a bathroom break. And that it was a little secret, and it was like a little underground railroad that African-Americans knew when they were traveling, whether it was late at night, in the middle of the day, and they saw Stuckey's, they were safe to go in, and they could go to the bathroom and get their food and not be hassled. And that was one of the reasons they pointed to that why it was able to survive and thrive was because the owner, Mr. Stuckey, the only thing he cared about was making it safe for everybody. He didn't care the color of anybody's skin. I thought that was a pretty amazing story. We'll talk about that with the granddaughter as well as so many other things. We will air that. I got to put that in the schedule. We'll find it either tomorrow night or next week, but you're going to want to stick around for that. Back with Charlie Dent, former congressman from Pennsylvania. America at Night, back in a moment.
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1: Let's talk about the horse race that's coming up, the elections that are right around the corner. It seems like there's a lot of reporting going on that a number of Republicans are scared and a lot of Democrats are feeling emboldened. And this could be a bloodbath for this election for the Republicans. To talk about it is a man who knows a thing or two about this stuff, former U.S. Congressman Charlie Dent. He served 7 terms in the U.S. House of Representatives from Pennsylvania. And he is a talking head on CNN. He's also part of the organization Our Republican Legacy. Congressman Charlie Dent, welcome to America at Night. Thanks for joining us.
2: Hey, McGraw, great to be with you. Thanks for having me.
1: You betcha. Let's talk about John Houston for a second, the senator from Ohio. He's come out the last couple of days saying that this war's got to end. We got to get these energy prices back in line, and this war's got to end. And then they had the War Powers Act in the Senate, and he votes not to end the war. Can you explain that to me?
2: No, I really can't. You know, it's really important that your votes are consistent with your rhetoric. I can't explain why you would speak out against the war and then vote essentially not to end it. Well, many of his colleagues, Susan Collins, Murkowski, Tillis, and a few others, Rand Paul, have voted, obviously, to bring an end to this war. So I can't explain that. And it just strikes me that if you're going to make a statement like that, you need to back it up with your vote.
1: Does that mean that he feels relatively safe in his election campaign?
2: I don't think so. I'm sure that the senator, like many others who are in these battleground states, are feeling the heat. They can see the polling numbers. You know, he's running against the former U.S. senator. Houston is running against the former U.S. Senator Sherrod Brown, who's won that state a few times over the years. So he's in a real dogfight. So I don't think many of these senators and the Republican senators in these tough states, whether they be in Maine, Ohio, Iowa, Alaska, Texas, Kansas, Nebraska. I think they're all feeling the heat right now, and for a whole host of reasons. I'm not saying they're all going to lose. I'm just saying they're all in the fight of their lives.
1: Yeah, I've always, as a rule of thumb for myself, I don't necessarily listen to what the elected official says. I look at how they vote, and like a Susan Collins up in Maine, right? She votes for this War Powers Act to end the war, which signals to me she's really worried about her race, right? If she wasn't worried about her race, she wouldn't have voted for the Supreme Court justices. But she's really worried about that race, so she votes against the president to try and help her down the road.
2: Yeah, well, look, I think Susan Collins is perhaps a bit of a unicorn in this election cycle. She has a very strong brand. She has separation from the president on a number of issues, and it just didn't happen overnight. You know, she's well known in her state. She's respected. People actually know her personally. It's a small state, and she can defy political gravity. So I would say that, you know, she will probably overperform in this election cycle, and a lot of people have underestimated her over the years. And you know, the political path is littered with all sorts of people who've underestimated her. And I think if anybody's going to defy gravity, she will. Some of these other senators, you know, who don't have that unique brand, their brand is generic Republican. And in a year like this, when the party's brand and the president are so deeply underwater, just being a generic Republican, you know, is not the right place to be. You need to be able to separate yourself. Just as Joe Manchin did on the Democratic side. You know, he was winning in West Virginia because they knew Joe Manchin. They didn't associate him with the Washington Democrats as much as many of the others. So I can say that, you know, I think she's well positioned to win. Her opponent is, to put it mildly, suboptimal. and I think so. She can actually pull this off, even as some of her other Senate Republican colleagues could lose.
1: I think it begins and ends in the Senate with James Tallarico and Ken Paxton. As bad of a candidate as he is, it came out the other day that President Bush and John Cornyn were going to hold a fundraiser and they were going to exclude Ken Paxton. And then you had Karl Rove saying he's going to vote for the Democrat in the other race. As bad as it is for Ken Paxton, he seems to be holding his own pretty well in polling, all things considered.
2: Yeah, he is. But as you pointed out, he's a seriously defective candidate. And, you know, when, you know, John Cornyn and George Bush that chose to exclude him from that big fundraiser in Texas. That tells you a lot. And I think that, you know, Tallarico is polling quite well. I'm not saying he's going to win, but he's polling quite well because there are a significant number of Republicans who are not comfortable with Paxton. They're just not ready to vote for him. I'm not going to say they're going to vote for Tallarico, but a lot of them are just going to take a pass on that race. And, you know, everybody's, you know, Texas is like the great white whale for the Democrats. They keep talking about it and they never get it. But this is a different cycle. You have a really bad candidate in Paxton, and you have a political environment that is toxic. The Hispanic vote, that many of the Hispanics in Texas are moving back to the Democratic Party this cycle. And so there are a lot of factors here that don't bode well for Paxton. And this election is really not about the Democrats. It's about the party in power. It's about the president and his party. It's always about it. That's the way every midterm is. You know, a lot of people don't like the Democrats, but the election's not about them. They don't have to be for anything. That's what this whole midterm is going to center on right now. I'm looking at polling in various House districts too. This is a really tough environment. If you're a Republican in a district that Trump won by 10, 12 points or less, you know, you better be at the top of your game, because there are a lot of Republican members, you know, who've never had to run a tough general election. They've always thought they were in safe seats. They're even in Iowa, they're saying if you're in a seat that's 15 points, that Trump won by 15 points, you know, it's called out a toss-up race. And they have, so those members have to learn how to run, you know, to persuade independents. They have to talk to people beyond their base. They're not used to doing that. It's hard to learn that in 45 days or 60 days. And, you know, for those like Susan Collins, a guy like me who was in a swing district, always had to win independents and soft Democrats. I mean, that was just in our DNA. But that is not in the DNA of a lot of Republican members who think they're in very safe seats, which were very safe up until this moment.
1: Well, but President Trump taught them, you don't talk to the other side. You talk to your base and you rally your base. That's how President Trump has won two of these elections.
2: Well, yeah, but here we are in a midterm cycle where the president's numbers are seriously underwater. You know, I think the Real Clear Politics average has him around 39% approval. That's bad. Talking to the base, like in my old district, I had to win about 90% of the Republican vote. I had to win over half the independents, and depending on the election cycle, 20 to 30% of the Democrats. I couldn't do that by just simply talking to my base. And I get it. I was in the minority, being in one of those types of competitive marginal districts. But I think in this cycle, many Republicans all of a sudden are realizing they are in competitive marginal districts, even though they had never been before. And this is it's a wake-up call for many of them. And again, like I said, a lot of these folks never had to talk to people beyond their base.
1: Yeah, you're saying, Charlie Dent, is that their districts have changed over the last 6, 8, 12 months, a year, because they were safe Trump districts and they were safe Republican districts. But the Republican voter has changed. He's soured on MAGA. He's soured on Trump for whatever reason, if it's high gas prices, right, if it's tariffs or whatever. I mean, all the other shenanigans Trump's pulled over the last number of years, they don't care. They only care about gas prices and or the price of beef.
2: Yeah, I think a lot of them are angry about a number of things. They're clearly, cost of living, you know, affordability is the issue. So, yeah, it is the tariffs. It is the trade war with Canada. It is, you know, I think the president's obsession with these vanity projects that speak to a disconnectedness from what real Americans are dealing with. You know, real Americans worry about buying groceries and, you know, paying mortgages and filling up the gas tank and, you know, see what diesel prices are. Electric bills are real high. That's what they're worried about. And the president's talking about a ballroom and a national security arch and, you know, reflecting pool and all these other projects. And people are saying, well, geez, that's, you know, most Americans aren't ever going to go to the Kennedy Center. They're not going to ever go to the ballroom. I think they're alarmed. They think there's a disconnection here. This trade war with Canada is having real impacts. I mean, the president does things that it seems like almost he's intentionally trying to hurt Republican candidates on the ballot. Take Roger Marshall in Kansas. The president said, he was mad at the Canadians. He said, we're not going to, you know, buy Bombardier planes, which are Canadian aircraft company. You know, they have to be all made in the U.S. Well, guess where Bombardier has a major presence in the United States? In Wichita, Kansas. And, you know, this is an issue there where people are upset about these kinds of comments. I mean, that's not making it easier for Roger Marshall, who's already in a tough fight, and now he's got to deal with that issue. You know, in Michigan, same thing with the tariffs, closing the, you know, not opening the Gordie Howe Bridge, you know, the automobile tariffs. And Susan Collins has distanced herself up in Maine from Trump on the Canadian issue because their economies up there between Maine and Canada are very integrated. And it's all sorts of things are being done that are, I think, are really harmful to these candidates.
1: The interesting thing about the Michigan Senate race is when El Saeed won the primary, I think Republicans breathed a sigh of relief. Now it looks like Rogers is in a real dogfight in Michigan. I guess that goes to your point that the electorate is not happy.
2: It's not. And look, El Saeed is significantly underperforming where a Democrat should be compared to Benson, who's the gubernatorial candidate there. You know, El Saeed is seriously underperforming her. And it's because of his more extreme position. So the battle here really is between, you know, do they want a Democratic socialist or somebody who's like a Democratic socialist, or do they want Mike Rogers, who I've known Mike, you know, before. He never really struck me as a MAGA guy, but I think a lot of people, he's kind of tied himself pretty close to the MAGA movement. So, you know, are people voting against the president, or are they going to be voting against ESA? You know, what's more powerful? And I think this is, I think it really speaks to a problem in this country that many voters are turned off. They're not happy about the DSA and they're not happy about MAGA. And there's a lot of space between them, the center left to center right of the political spectrum that wants something different and better than those two options right now. And that's playing out a little bit in Michigan. And I know Mike Rogers, he's a good guy. I think he should just be like the Mike Rogers I knew in the House and find a little more separation from the president on the trade war and on the issue, especially with Canada. I think that would help him. And I would say the same thing to Ashley Hinson out in Iowa. You know, the tariffs out there have been disastrous to the agricultural economy, not just in terms of their added costs for fuel and everything else they purchase and fertilizers, but also because of the loss of market share overseas because of the retaliation from other countries.
1: Charlie Dent with us for a couple more minutes. Charlie Dent, you have joined an organization called Our Republican Legacy. After Trump, or I guess now going forward, are the parties realigning? Are Republicans going to get back to being more traditional Republicans? What happens to the Democratic Party? Where do you see all this falling out?
2: Well, I would say that the parties have already largely realigned in many ways. I'm not naive. I understand the Republican Party will not return to what it was pre-Donald Trump. But it's got to get to a better place than where it is today. I don't think that the MAGA movement, you know, this illiberal populism, you know, isolationism, nativism, protectionism, I don't think that's a winning formula. And now, of course, I'm not so sure about the isolationism. It seems like it's more about interventionism with the president using the military aggressively in Iran and even in Venezuela. I think MAGA is having a difficult time defining itself. But I think if the party returns to certain core values and principles, the rule of law, you know, we don't believe the election was stolen in 2020. I mean, that's just common sense, you know, which is the party of Abraham Lincoln. We should be talking about, opening markets again, and this protectionism, I think, is counter to what most Republicans really believe in. We should be embracing fiscal discipline once again. We should talk about a strong America that doesn't want to just go it alone, but can actually embrace its allies and stand up to Brutus thugs like Vladimir Putin and get back to a more traditional view of American foreign policy and leadership that's more constructive. I mean, I think there are a lot of things that the party could do. I think most Republicans would agree with what I'm saying. I just saw a poll in my old district. I think 46% of the people identified as non-MAGA Republicans or traditional Republicans, and somewhere around 40% identified as, you know, MAGA or Trump Republicans. So there's a divide in the party, and a significant number of Republicans do want a new direction. Hey, will they vote for Donald Trump over the Democrat? Yeah. But are they happy with where we are? No. And you're seeing that in the polls. Part of the reason why Republicans are struggling in polls right now is because they're losing badly among independents, and there's erosion among a significant number of Republicans, enough to make a difference.
1: Last question for you, Charlie Dent. We do live in a weird world where Liz Cheney was kicked out of the Republican Party for voting 90% for Republicans, and John Fetterman, who votes 90% with the Democrats, is beloved by the Republicans. Explain that to me.
2: Well, I would say that's a soft support for John Fetterman among Republicans. I don't think it's beloved. I mean, yeah, it always bothered me that, you know, we ostracize people like Liz Cheney and Adam Kinzinger, you know, who are good, honorable people. But we've embraced, you know, the Marjorie Taylor Greens of the world and Lauren Boberts and some of these other people who are quite extreme. Now, Fetterman, you know, it's interesting how the Democrats, Fetterman's been the same guy all along. The only thing that's changed is he's come out strongly for Israel. And that seems to be the issue that Democrats have turned on him. That's the issue. I mean, I'm not so sure. I mean, he was always a bit peculiar. You know, he had his way of doing things, but he's pretty much a straight Democratic Party vote on nearly all issues, except on Israel. And now he's helping Republicans on the Iran war issue a bit. But Fetterman's not acting like a guy who's going to run again. I mean, he's certainly not going to run as a Democrat. I don't think he could run as a Republican. And who knows what he'll do. It doesn't sound like he's that into the job.
1: Yeah, interesting. Yeah. Charlie Dent, we got to go. Charlie Dent, former congressman from Pennsylvania. Great insight, as always. Thanks for checking in. We will hope to have you back soon. Thank you, sir.
2: Enjoyed it. Thank you, McGraw. Thank
1: you. Got it. Charlie Dent, former congressman from Pennsylvania, who's good insight. Really, really good insight. Good stuff. America at Night, back in a moment.
0: America at Night with McGraw-Milhaven, where the nation comes to talk.
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1: All right, we got a ton of texts the last hour or so. Let's see here. Man, I have a granddaughter that will be 13 soon. Too scary. Is Kratom sold in Canada? Yes, Kratom is sold in Canada. Eden in Naples, Florida checks in. Liberty, a really great eye-opening interview. A true PSA. Love me some McGraw on the radio. Thank you, Eden. And then, of course, we'll get to more of these excellent and very informative shows the last two nights. That's Carrie in Dallas, Texas. So we got that going on. Hey, stay right there. We got lots more to get to. Greg Willard, St. Louis University Law School professor and former White House attorney, is going to join us to talk about the legal rulings today when it comes to the press and banning the press from the White House. And then Bill Clevin is somewhere in this crazy mixed up world. We'll check in with him. And then, of course, we got open phones in the last hour. So don't forget the text line. Don't forget the voicemails and the phone calls. All that straight ahead. Our executive director is Alex Hinton. Our engineer tonight is Richard Good. I'm McGraw-Milhaven. And this is America at Night on Westwood One.
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13: From ABC News, I'm Dave Packer. President Trump hosted Chinese President Xi Jinping to a lavish state dinner Thursday at the White House. They met privately earlier in the day.
14: The two leaders meeting for less than 2 hours. Trump saying they have forged a friendship, a truly great friendship, actually built on mutual respect and the vital interest of our people. He did not mention China's support for Iran as it targets American troops and allies in the war. Xi calling the interests of China and the U.S., quote, deeply intertwined.
13: ABC's Melissa Adan. ABC News has learned 8 sailors on board the USS Abraham Lincoln aircraft carrier and the ships in its carrier group attempted to take their own lives during a grueling 10-month deployment tied to the war in Iran. The number revealed in a letter from the Navy Secretary to Democratic Senator Kirsten Gillibrand of New York, who says it's clear the crew was pushed beyond their limits.
15: The lack of supplies, the lack of ability to have a break, to have dwell time, to have the rotation end at the appropriate time.
13: The Navy says the number of suicide attempts is standard for a long deployment. The East Coast bracing for a powerful nor'easter this weekend. The storm already taking shape in the Atlantic, expected to lash communities from the Carolinas to New England with heavy rain, wind, and flooding. ABC News meteorologist Samara Theodore.
16: Coastal flood alerts have been issued for everyone living in the Delmarva Peninsula, southern New Jersey, parts of Virginia, down into the Carolinas, but also New England and now parts of Long Island. You tack in the fact that it's also going to be a full moon that will only exacerbate the situation. So we're going to see coastal flooding as well as the potential for beach erosion.
13: Convicted felon and Theranos founder Elizabeth Holmes will soon be leaving federal prison for an Austin, Texas halfway house. The move expected in August of next year. Holmes is currently serving a 10-year sentence for defrauding investors with false claims about blood testing technology. She reported to prison in May of 2023. You're listening to ABC News.
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13: A drought in demand is leaving some California wineries high and dry. ABC's Jim Ryan.
19: With competition from craft beer, specialty liquors, and cannabis, statistics show fewer Americans drinking wine, and sales have plunged by more than 20% since the pandemic. Tariffs have cut into exports, especially to Canada, which was the biggest foreign buyer of California grapes. So some growers are tearing out their vineyards and shifting to more profitable crops, like almonds and olives.
13: A Scottish gamer has made it into the Guinness Book of World Records, but not for the ways you might think.
20: In Scotland, Sounds of jubilation as Kath Bowie streams herself playing video games.
21: Goodness.
20: The 78-year-old grandmother has set a Guinness World Record for being the oldest female Fortnite streamer. She says her grandson introduced her to the game in 2017 when he was playing. And she's been hooked ever since playing Fortnite's Battle Royale mode. Her username is GrumpyGran1948, but she's anything but. Proving she's young at heart. Michelle Franzen, ABC News.
13: Starbucks announces closing another 250 stores in North America as the company looks to eliminate some of their underperforming locations. James Copenhaver, one of the three attendees wounded during the assassination attempt on President Trump in Butler, Pennsylvania, has died, according to his family. The cause of death has not been announced. I'm Dave Packer, ABC News.
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2: All right, Bill Cleveland is somewhere in Indiana. We're going to check in with him a little bit later on. Of course, open phones next hour, plus text messages. 1-844-2-McGraw, 1-844-262-4729. We go to our friends at times like this, and one of the best in the business. I've watched all the news shows for years, Talking Heads, The Lawyers. Some are good, some are better than others. No one's better than our guy. He's Greg Willard, St. Louis University Law School professor, former White House attorney under Gerald Ford. Professor Greg Willard, welcome back to America at Night.
3: McGraw, good to be with you, my friend.
2: Let's talk about, there's two different issues with this, and let's start with the judge's ruling. The judge, apparently, who was appointed by President Trump, you give us a better sense of what he said, but basically he said he didn't say he couldn't. He just said he didn't give him a good enough reason to ban them from the White House, right?
3: A little bit of both. Let's quickly set the stage. We can put some pretty strong fence post down, if you will, McGraw. Number one, a president has the right to have a blanket ban of the entire press corps. I'm sure many would have liked to have done that over the years. I think everyone agrees that there could be a complete exclusion of the press from the White House complex. Number two, once a president lets the press in, then that sort of triggers several constitutional rights for the press. So what we have is we are now in door number two. The presidents for decades have allowed members of the press onto the White House campus. They come with what are called hard passes. There are about 1,000 members of the press that have hard passes. What that allows them to do is to come onto the White House complex there on the North Lawn and to come into the White House press area, not the briefing room, but the press area. What happened last Friday was President Trump revoked the hard passes of the press members from CNN, MS Now, and Politico. And what ensued then was a lawsuit, and yesterday, or early this morning, the judge ruled that now that we're in door number two, constitutional issues are triggered, due process and First Amendment, and he said under the due process clause, they were not given due process, so I am going to put in place a temporary restraining order, an injunction for 14 days, and they are allowed to continue to have a hard pass for 14 days, and then we will have another hearing as to where we go from here, whether they get the hard pass back for a longer period or whether President Trump will be sustained, McGraw.
2: The Trump administration says the reason why he banned the 78 passes from the three news outlets was for national security reasons. But that's not what he said originally. He said he didn't like that they were writing negative things about the president and so on and so forth. Then he cited a number of things in which would have been covered even without a White House pass. And then there was a story in the Washington Post where one of the anonymous sources they used was J.D. Vance. So I mean, if he would have said like 2 months ago, hey, they reported on me changing planes in a foreign country and that was dangerous to the country and we should ban this individual reporter, okay, he might have a couple legs to stand on. But the administration didn't really give a good enough reason. It didn't pass the smell test as to why they were banned.
3: Well, certainly at this temporary stage, and a couple of important points in there, McGraw. Number one, one of the triggers, the constitutional triggers, is when a president purports to exclude a member of the press on the basis of content, what they say. And if they are being excluded on the basis of content, that raises some pretty serious challenges under the First Amendment for the president to bar them from the White House. Secondly, and some of our listeners tonight may be aware of this, but when the White House, whether it's the president, senior officials, staff members, when they deal with the press, there's sort of a series of ground rules. There's on the record, there is off the record, and then there's this thing called deep background. And when a White House official briefs the press on deep background, the understanding is that that White House official will be anonymous, will be an anonymous source. So what apparently happened, and one of the grounds that the president purported to revoke these hard passes this time, was that a senior administration official, as he was called, briefed the press on background. So in their reporting, they had to either say it was a senior

0: top secret SCI information, and we just can't have that. And on the basis of national security, I'm pulling your hard pass. That's not what he said. And I think in the end, McGraw, that is why I think when it's all said and done, these people will continue from these free news organizations. They will continue long term to keep their hard passes.
1: Greg Willard with St. Louis University Law School professor, also a White House attorney in the Ford administration. There's another interesting part to all of this, and that was this morning after the judge ruled, he said that these news outlets had to get their passes back immediately. And it took some time, obviously, logistics and people getting in at 7 o'clock or 8 o'clock in the morning, and they got to find the passes, and it certainly takes a little while to sort of turn back on the passes and everything else. Mm-hmm. But it seems like at one point today there was a little bit of slow walking these passes, or seemed like there was some in the ether that maybe the Trump administration was not going to adhere to the judge's rulings. What happens if the administration doesn't follow the judge's rulings?
0: Well, if they defy the rulings, now we're into the world of contempt of court. And that's a very serious line to cross. When you defy a court order, when you defy a congressional subpoena, which is an order, if a person defies that, we need look no further than Mr. Trump's senior advisor, Peter Navarro. He spent 4 months in prison, McGraw, for contempt. So I haven't heard anyone suggest that the slow walking was contumacious conduct. I was born at night, but not last night. I have no doubt that while the hard passes were certainly not being delivered figuratively by email, they were probably being delivered a little bit more like the Pony Express, shall we say? and so when I heard that, and I remember, you know, this has been 50 years ago, but we had hard passes when I worked in the White House. And even back then, it was and we did not have computers back then, but it was a laborious process. Look, you got to be careful. You're giving people a credential that allows them to walk into one of the most sensitive areas in the world. You want to make sure you do it right. So I certainly was willing to give them a little latitude this morning, and the fact that maybe it was slow walked a little bit. Well, welcome to Washington, D.C., ladies and gentlemen.
1: Yeah. And, you know, it's interesting. This brings up the whole contentious situation between the press and the president. There's always been contentious, right? There's always been a rub. That's the way the game's played. Trump might have taken it to the next Trumpian level, but this is really nothing new, Greg Willard.
0: Well, that's right. Terrific point. You can go back, you can listen to some of the Nixon White House tapes, and he was railing to Haldeman many times about, I don't want the Washington Post in the White House ever again. I don't want the New York Times to be allowed to go to a press briefing. Franklin Roosevelt used to get torqued off about out the press. Go all the way back to George Washington, Thomas Jefferson. There has been that tension for 47 presidencies. The reality, though, that we all have to remind ourselves, whether we are Democrats, Republicans, or independents, is the angst of our presidents at the press is a good thing, because it's right there in the Constitution, not 7th, not 8th, not 9th Amendment. It's number one, McGraw. Number one, the freedom of the press. Inherent in that constitutional freedom of the press is a tension with the persons and institutions the press covers. That is a good thing. The people being covered may not like it, but let's not forget, there are tens of thousands of our fellow Americans wearing the uniform of the United States military around the world, prepared to give their lives for that Constitution and that freedom. And the fact that presidents get frustrated or angry, I get it, but that is America, that is our Constitution, and as I say, McGraw, in this

0: 250th year of our country, that is a good thing.
1: Yeah, you know, it's interesting. You hear President Clinton talk about how he got a bad rap with the press. You hear Obama say he got vilified by the press unfairly. You hear Trump say it. You hear Bush say it. You hear Biden say it. Right there, they can't agree on much, but they can all agree that the press really gets it wrong oftentimes, don't they?
0: Well, it gets it wrong, and because
1: according to them,
0: exactly. You took the words right out of my mouth. It's wrong as I define wrong, and but again, that's part of the genius of the framers of our Constitution. You know, look, James Madison and John Adams and Thomas Jefferson, all of those founders and framers back then, they knew full well what the press could do, but they also knew how valuable it was to a constitutional republic. But yeah, whether it's Franklin Roosevelt or Teddy Roosevelt, you know, all the way up to President Trump in his second term, even from time to time, President Trump would get a little annoyed with Fox News. Obviously, the last few days, Fox News turned on him. And Fox News and the other networks walked out of the White House press pool. That's why the coverage of Xi Jinping's White House visit the last 24 or 36 hours has been so paltry. Because in protest of the president yanking the hard passes from these three news organizations, the networks and others, including Fox News, Jackie Heinrich, who is with Fox News, she's president of the White House Correspondents Association, they went figuratively pinned down with the White House press pool that would normally cover these types of events with Xi Jinping, and it shows. It shows, yeah. McGraw on the coverage.
1: Well, yeah, and it sort of backfired on Trump, but Fox knows that the next time there's a Democrat in there and a Democrat tries to ban Fox News, CNN's going to be stand there in solidarity with Fox News. So,
0: That's right. And right now we have going on, and we're waiting for the decision from the D.C. Circuit Court of Appeals. But President Trump banned last year the Associated Press from the White House press pool because the Associated Press won't call his Gulf of America the Gulf of America instead of the Gulf of Mexico. And he said, well, okay, I'm banning you from the White House press pool. The United States Court of Appeals in D.C. has to decide whether that crosses this line of content-based discrimination under the First Amendment, or is that a national security issue, McGraw?
1: Yeah. Greg Willard, you're the best. Keep your bat phone on. We will call as needed. Thank you, sir.
0: Great to be with you, my friend. Stay safe.
1: Greg Willard, St. Louis University Law School professor, White House attorney in the Ford administration, and our dear friend and the best in the business. America at Night, back in a moment.
2: America at Night with McGraw-Milhaven, where the nation comes to talk.

0: And so, and we didn't do that, but we have to think about doing that as it relates to AI and other things that are coming down the road here in the United States.
1: Now, 30 years later, are we too dependent on China to sort of play hardball with them?
0: I think so. I think we're too dependent, but I also think they're too dependent on us. You have to remember the good news about the two of us, we're an accordion knot, so we can't do that much to them. They can't do that much to us. They need our consumerism. They need our very deep, wide liquid market, and we need their manufacturing prowess.
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2: Included a reporter, producer, and camera crew, but they were told an hour prior to that that they could only provide coverage with a photojournalist and an audio technician and no reporter and producer. So they were going to allow the cameras in, but not the reporter or the producer in. So the cat and mouse game continues, but that's the latest on that story. All right, stay right there. Open phones next hour. We'll get to all that. Phone calls and text messages. Got a lot of text messages. Haven't looked at the voicemails yet. We'll get to that next hour. But Bill Cleveland's going to join us. Bill's on the road somewhere in this crazy mixed up world. And he's going to tell us about his road trips. That is coming up straight ahead. Stay right there. America at Night. Back in a moment.
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1: All right, we'll get the text messages next hour, though. It is Thursday, and that means Thursday, second hour, second half of the second hour. It's time for Bill Cleveland. 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
2: Hey there. I started to nod off just a little bit, and then I heard that rock and roll music got me right back up on my seat. You're rocking out over there.
1: Are you mocking our bumper music?
2: No, I'm thanking you for giving me the jolt I needed at this time of the day.
1: All right, that's enough for you. Where are you in this crazy mixed up world?
2: I am in the wonderful town of Richmond, Indiana, which for folks who know where Indianapolis is, it's about an hour east, right off of Interstate 70, and along what's called the National Road, which I'll be honest, you know, I know a lot about Route 66. I didn't know much about the National Road, but apparently it was the first major federally funded highway in America, and they started building it in 1811. That seems pretty early, doesn't it, for a cross-country road?
1: We didn't have any cars in 1811, did we?
2: What were they doing with all that space, with all the road? I don't know. For horses and buggies, I guess, but that's kind of where it started, and it eventually became, I guess, all the way across the country. But that's sort of the, I don't know if I say claim to fame, but that's like, you know, their welcome center in town runs right along what is essentially the National Road. And I have to say this about Richmond, you know, I'm very fortunate, McGraw. I meet a lot of wonderful people all over the country. I really do, and get to hear great stories. But these were some of the nicest people I have ever met. I mean, I met a guy, his name was Jim, 80 years old, still working a few days a week there at the visitor center, sharp as a tack and just as nice as could be. They had me do a little book signing, just, you know, for an hour or so, which was very nice. They invited me. And, so yeah, I got to meet some of the locals and the folks who worked in their tourism office, and yeah, just super nice people. It makes this job worthwhile, I must admit. So shout out.
1: You're saying when you go places, people are always very nice, but in Richmond, Indiana, they're overly nice. This is like nice to the 10th degree.
2: Absolutely correct, and you know, I'm pretty good at detecting when people are faking it. I'm pretty good at knowing when people are just kind of turning on the charm because, you know, they find out I'm a travel writer. They don't want me to write anything bad about them, I guess. But these people are just genuinely nice. And so if you come through town, do make sure you pop into that visitor center because you'll want to meet them. It's really, really nice folks. So some of the things that I've done here. So the first one I'll mention, because I just put a video up on my Bill on the Road YouTube page, and it'll be up on Facebook tomorrow, but I went to the oldest candy company in Indiana, and it's in a little town called Hagerstown, Indiana, which it's all part of the same county. It's a short little drive from Richmond, but this place is called Abbott Candies. It's the oldest candy company in Indiana. They have a cute little store in this little town of Hagerstown, and I went in, and not only did I tour the company and learned, you know, a little bit about them. They let me help make some of the candy, McGraw. So if you buy some candy, there's a you know, a very small chance that you may have had something handmade by Bill Cleveland. How about that?
1: Was it like Lucille Ball?
2: Well, it's funny you say that because they had a picture of Lucille Ball up on the wall in that famous chocolate scene. But it was a little bit similar. It wasn't going quite as fast, but they had the conveyor belts and they, you know, they hand make everything, which is super cool because not a lot of places do that anymore. Right. And they had the old school equipment. And what was neat is they had an area, and you'll see this on the video, where they still make the old time caramel candy. And so they had me, I was free labor for a few minutes for them, but they have this crank, and I don't know how to describe it, but I assume it was like built in the 1800s at some point. And you crank this thing, you take out this, how do I say this, they cut these long strips, almost like a giant belt size of caramel, and then you feed it into this crank thing, and then you turn the crank, and it cuts it into pieces. And so if you go fast enough, which I didn't for like the first four or five times, you know, it all just kind of sits there, right, in a big pile in front of the machine. But if you do it correctly, like I did eventually, the little candies cut and they go whoop, they go flying off to the side onto the tray like they're supposed to. So there's a science behind all of this. But it was really fun, and they ship candy all over the country. And the best part, McGraw, and you'll see this on the video as well, they made me wear a hairnet.
1: Oh, you don't even have any hair, though.
2: Exactly. Yeah, yeah. But that made me feel good. like there's still some hope left. So, yeah. Anyway, Abbott's Candies, they were really cool. Some history. So there was a couple that lived in another little town, which is just north of Richmond, called Fountain City, and they were named Levi and Catherine Coffin. They had nothing to do with coffins. That was just their last name, Coffin. And they were part of the Underground Railroad. So they were these Quaker abolitionists, and they built this house. It's like a federal-style home that they built there in Fountain City, and you can tour it. It's on the National Historic Register of Homes. And I had never really done a lot of the Underground Railroad history or tours. You know, I read about it like everybody else, but never really did any tours. And it was absolutely fascinating. So this couple, they would provide, you know, food and clothes and shelter and transportation to people who were escaping slavery, a lot of them coming up from Kentucky. And this family, this couple, they did such a great job and were so hands-on in all of this that their house was nicknamed the Grand Central Station of the Underground Railroad.
1: Wow.
2: And, yeah, so they assisted, they think, about 100 freedom seekers a year, and like 2,000 people during the time that they had lived there. But it was fascinating. You go through the house, and they give you, you know, some information, of course, about the couple. And but what was most interesting to me is they would show like where they would hide people. And so like on the upstairs floor, that they would show these beds, which I guess the mattresses were made of, like, I don't know what, like, I guess like feathers or whatever, but they, the mattresses, like, you know, you could, how do I say this? Basically, you could hide somebody underneath the mattress. And if you came along and were just kind of pushing down on the mattress, you wouldn't know any different because that's the way the mattress was, right? So they would hide them there. They had like an upstairs crawl space. They would hide people if they had to. And it was against the law in Indiana at the time to assist with somebody. Slavery was illegal in Indiana, but it was also illegal to help somebody escape slavery, you know, somebody's property at the time, you know.
1: Right.
2: And so so these people said, "Eh, the heck with that," and got some of the neighbors to do it as well. But it was absolutely fascinating. Can't recommend that enough. It's called the Coffin State Historic Site, and really very interesting.
1: Wow, the Grand Central Station of the Underground Railroad. Yeah. Yeah.
2: And the other thing I didn't know about the Underground Railroad before I move on here was I didn't realize how many different pathways the Underground Railroad had. I just, you know, you always hear about Harriet Tubman and, you know, coming through Maryland or whatever. And I had no idea that there were so many different pathways getting people up out of the South and up into, I think many of them went to Canada. But, yeah, it was really fascinating. Can't recommend that enough. So back in the day, Richmond, Indiana was also home to one of the biggest piano companies, which is crazy. So it was called Star Piano Company. They started their company in 1872, and by the early 20th century, this company was producing thousands of pianos. And they sold them all over the country and around the world. It was this huge company. There's still somewhat of a footprint. It's no longer in business now. But they have this area that's kind of by a, I think they call it a gorge. And so they turned it into like a, you know, a public space, like where people can go there and meet and hang out and do events and things. But this piano company, ended up forming a music label, and it was called Jeanette Records. And I had never heard of this, but so Jeanette Records, it was founded in 1917, and it was like one of the early recording labels. And when you hear at least some of the recording artists, you're like, oh my gosh, how have I never heard of this? So Louis Armstrong, Duke Ellington, Gene Autry, and a handful of other folks. Now, some of them, to be honest, I hadn't heard of because they were big in early jazz and some blues and gospel that I didn't know much about. But the biggest claim to fame was that's where they recorded the song Stardust, you know, from the Great American Songbook.
1: Yeah.
2: Willie Nelson does a great version of it. A lot of people do, Nat King Cole or whatever. And so the recording studio is not there anymore, but what they're going to do is they're going to rebuild like a replica of the original recording studio. And it'll be right there along the river. There's a walk of fame, these giant records, like, I don't know how to describe them, but like these little stone structures, and it's a walkway. And you see all of these different artists that recorded there back in the day. And so, yeah, I thought that was pretty cool. It was a record company. Had you heard of that?
1: Never heard of it. Never heard of it at all. No.
2: Yeah.
1: Sounds pretty amazing to be
2: at.
1: Yeah, Jeanette Records in Richmond, Indiana. Who knew that they would sign or have all those famous people come walking through?
2: Yeah, and all started because of the piano company. But yeah, like I said, I love the town. They've got a really great little downtown. One of these towns that are in the Midwest that are, you know, they're on the cusp of bringing their downtown back to life. These great old buildings, beautiful architecture. And the last thing that I'll mention, I have to mention this. So they have what's called a chocolate trail. And it's pretty cool. So you come into the visitor center, you get this little passport, and then they send you all over town and around the county, and you go into these places, and they give you essentially like free samples of chocolate. And if you go to all of the places and you get your little stamp, you come back to the visitor center, and you get a free T-shirt that says you've completed the chocolate trail. And while I was in the visitor center the other day, this group of teachers, I think there were like eight of them, school teachers, and they were on a mission to go to all of these places. And so I got to hang out with eight teachers who were out, you know, out and about, away from their husbands, living it up on a little side road trip. And it was really fun to visit with them. But, yeah, if you like chocolate, you have to check that out in Richmond. Lots of cool stuff. Really cool town.
1: Okay, a couple questions for you, Bill Clevelin. How'd the book signing go? It was all right, all good, nice, well attended.
2: Yeah, well, and these teachers were there, so they were. I won't say they were giving me trouble, but they were very assertive, let's just say. And so, but they were really fun, and so they were asking me all kinds of questions about, you know, trying to stump me with presidential trivia. And the only thing that matters is they bought some books, so that was nice. You know, I'll let anybody play games if they want to buy a book or two. So yeah, that was cool. And then and again, back to just these folks being nice, they're going to carry some of my books in their gift shop, which they don't have to do that. They don't need me. So I thought that was really, really cool. Really nice.
1: When you go on the chocolate tour, do you have to wear a hairnet, or is the hairnet optional?
2: I believe the hairnet is optional. You know, it's interesting. Well, I better be careful what I say here. But yeah, I don't have any hair, and that is by design, right? So I'm a balding guy, but I do have hair if I want it to grow out. I just think it looks better just taking it all off.
1: You shave your head to hide your bald spot?
2: Well, I shave it to hide the gray hair. That's the reason I shave.
1: Right.
2: But yeah, I'm still not all ready to admit that my hair is gray, even though it started turning gray when I was in my late 20s. Still not ready to be gray.
1: All right, a question from the text line. Somebody wants to know if you took a picture of yourself with the hairnet on, and can they see that at BillOnTheRoad.com?
2: You can go right now, look up Bill on the Road on YouTube, the very first video, the travel videos. You'll see a video of me making candy, interviewing this great guy that runs owns the candy company. And yes, you'll see me making the candy, and you will see my hairnet. I'm very proud of that.
1: So I got a travel story for you, Bill Clevelin. So last couple of weeks, we've been talking about the Stuckey's, right? Each week we've had a Stuckey story or two that we talked about. So I called up the woman who runs Stuckey's. She's the granddaughter of the original Stuckey's, and she bought the company, and she's trying to revitalize it. And so I asked her to come on the show, and I taped the segment with her today, and we're going to air it next week. But I'd say this is in the interview, but I'll give it to you right now. One of the reasons it started in Georgia, because that's the world capital of pecans, and one of the reasons it was successful, and one of the reasons why it grew to the height that it did, like 370 stores, before it was finally sold, and then the varying companies sort of didn't care for it, and it sort of fell into obscurity, and she bought it, trying to now revitalize it. But in the 50s and 60s and 40s, Stuckey's was known for a safe bathroom for everybody, including African-Americans. And so when they would travel, they knew, right, the underground green book, if you will, right, the word on the street was African-Americans, it was a safe place to go where they could go and eat food, freshen up, go to the bathroom, fill up their tanks, and not be hassled. And that they point to as one of the reasons why Stuckey's grew so fast, because it was a safe place for everyone to go to.
2: I never in a million years would have guessed that.
1: Right? Yeah. Yeah. Amazing story.
2: But you know
1: what?
2: That makes sense, because how many of these gas station chains do you see now when you're traveling, and the billboard, what do they advertise on the billboard? Clean bathrooms.
1: Yeah. Yeah, clean bathrooms, but also African Americans are driving down the street. Right. They don't know what they're walking into,
2: right,
1: and
2: of course
1: they just want to go to the bathroom and get back on the road. So I thought it was really very interesting. All right,
2: that's
1: good stuff.
2: Interesting. I look forward to hearing that.
1: Yeah, that'll be on next week or so. BillOnTheRoad.com, his adventures in Richmond, Indiana, wearing a hairnet and making chocolate. Sounds like a pretty good video. BillOnTheRoad.com.
2: Just another day in the life. Yeah.
1: Bill, thanks for checking in. Have a good week. Thanks, man.
2: Okay, you too. See ya.
1: America at Night, back in a moment.
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Text in your phone number to 1-844-262-4729. And Alex will send you a text each and every day of what's coming up on the show and what was on last night's show. So it's a way for you to stay informed of all the great guests we get day in and day out and all the topics we touch on. Our executive director is said Alex Hinton. Our engineer behind the stick tonight is Richard Good. I'm McGraw-Millhaven, and this is America at Night on Westwood One.

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3: From ABC News, I'm Dave Packer. President Trump hosted Chinese President Xi Jinping to a lavish state dinner Thursday night at the White House.
4: The event, drawing business leaders, technology executives, and several figures from the fast-growing AI industry as the world's two largest economies look to manage an increasingly competitive relationship. Earlier in the day, outside the Chinese embassy in Washington, protesters gathered, waving flags and signs that read, Free Tibet, ahead of President Xi's visit to the White House. Trump and Xi participating in a lavish formal White House welcome ceremony.
3: ABC's Melissa Adon. Some on both sides of the aisle on the Hill are less than thrilled with President Trump rolling out the red carpet for Xi, like Republican Senator Rick Scott of Florida.
5: I mean, I understand that, you know, Trump has to be diplomatic, but Xi's a despicable person that is killing us with fentanyl, building a military to try to defeat us.
3: An alarming image from the basement of an unrecognized fraternity at the University of Wisconsin at Madison. Police say an anonymous tip led them there, finding about 30 18-year-olds covered in food and condiments. Madison Police Captain Kip Hartman.
6: Several of these men had visible injuries consistent with being physically assaulted.
3: Two 20-year-olds are under arrest, charged with hazing and disorderly conduct. The East Coast is bracing for a powerful nor'easter this weekend. The storm expected to lash communities from the Carolinas to New England with heavy rain and flooding. ABC News meteorologist Samara Theodore.
7: 50-mile-per-hour wind gusts, and I think the winds, that's where it gets its name from, a nor'easter. We're seeing these northeast winds drive into places like Poughkeepsie, New York City, Atlantic City, Boston, and Newport, taking some of the brunt of this system when it comes to the waves. Places like Bar Harbor and Portland, Maine, not remaining unscathed. Heavy rain and some pretty gusty winds as well.
3: And marinas battening down the hatches, as are coastal communities. 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
3: ABC News has learned 8 sailors on board the USS Abraham Lincoln carrier group have tried to take their own lives while on its extended deployment. Senator Kirsten Gillibrand telling ABC News it's a sign that this crew has been pushed beyond their limits.
10: For these men and women who are deployed at sea month after month, it can be really grueling. And to have eight different sailors attempt suicide just shows that these men and women have been pushed beyond the norm and beyond what they're trained to do.
3: Weeks after filing a suit against Cauchy, New York's attorney general takes aim at another prediction market.
11: The federal lawsuit alleged that Polymarket is an illegal, unlicensed gambling operation that exposes New Yorkers to serious personal and financial risk. Polymarket argues they aren't subject to state gambling laws because they're technically selling financial contracts, something regulated by the federal government. But the New York attorney general says that under state law, it's the same thing as gambling and needs a license to operate. The federal lawsuit comes as Polymarket sees a massive boom in business, on track to facilitate more than $70 billion in trades just this year. Peter Haralambos, ABC News, New York.
3: In Baltimore, over a dozen people were injured after a stolen vehicle with four juveniles inside collided with a public bus Thursday afternoon. The majority of people had minor injuries, though several were in critical or serious condition, including two of the juvenile suspects. I'm Dave Packer. ABC News.
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1: Mike Gallagher.
2: You know the good news about Ken Paxton? He's no John McCain. So Ken Paxton isn't going to sit around and feel that it's impolite to call Tallarico out for this lunatic pastor, Babs Miller, claiming that she doesn't even know if Jesus existed. How would you get, does somebody tell me how the Presbyterian Church works? How does a pastor become a pastor in the Presbyterian Church, going to seminary, got to go to theology school, all that stuff, whatever they do, and you're not really sure if Jesus existed? I can't even believe this is what we're up against. And the polls all say it's close. It just kind of cracks me up. It makes me laugh. One thing that makes me smile is knowing how many people can be protected on the online shenanigans of having your personal information exposed by logging on and becoming an incogni customer. There was a guy whose car insurance jumped over 20%. 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Your car should take you places, not take you for a ride. Start with Mike in Houston, Texas. Mike, how does Babs get to be Pastor Babs?
3: Well, let me kind of explain. Presbyterian Church USA went through this, whatever you want to call it, a few years ago. I was raised a Presbyterian, belonged to a Presbyterian church here in Houston. We left PCUSA because of the direction that they were going to go. If you go and look at the website for that St. Andrew's Presbyterian Church, Austin, you'll see Babs Miller's picture there. And you'll see that she left and came back as an out lesbian.
2: Lesbian. Yeah, I get it, but there are definitely denominations and congregations who have gay and lesbian leadership. I mean, I don't know that her lesbian status. There's plenty of lesbians who are Bible believing Christians who know why Jesus existed and why he died for our sins. I just don't understand how you could scripturally stand at a podium and say you're not even sure if Jesus existed, and call yourself a pastor. How does that work, Mike? It doesn't make sense to me.
3: I agree with you 1,000%.
2: Nuts.
3: It's ridiculous.
2: It's nuts.
3: And I can tell you, my wife and I are members at the Presbyterian church we're at. It's a larger Presbyterian church here in Houston. And right. I can tell you right now, if they had voted to go and stay in PCUSA, we would have left.
2: You'd have been out. Yeah.
3: I'm not going to sit in a congregation and have somebody stand up there and preach to me about things that, honestly, I don't think they even believe.
2: That's another good question. Does she even believe it, Mike? Now, look, this is an undercover video. So I got to believe that she's speaking freely and she's speaking candidly, not thinking her words would ever be made public. And frankly, her words ought to embarrass the hell out of James Tallarico. Do they? 800-655-MIKE. 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
4: Israeli Prime Minister Benjamin Netanyahu will be addressing the UN General Assembly today. Any word yet on whether Zohran the Destroyer is having him arrested? Has he dispatched NYPD officers to slap handcuffs on the Prime Minister of Israel? He could do a citizen's arrest. Remember Barney Fife? I've got somebody in my life who loves to watch The Andy Griffith Show every time life gets a little intense. And so once in a while, I'll call him in the evening and he's sitting around watching, you know, Tales of Mayberry RFD. And Barney Fife, who was, I never understood why he called Andy Ange. Remember that? That was his nickname. Ange? Well, Ange! Citizen's arrest! Citizen's arrest! They do citizen's arrest. Maybe Zohran Mamdani can do a citizen's arrest of the Prime Minister. But he could just go down himself, try to slap the handcuffs on him. Wonder how that would work. Wonder how that would go if they got into hand-to-hand combat. The mayor of New York and the Prime Minister of Israel. Crazy times. Crazy times. Meanwhile, we're 40 days away from the midterms. And speaking of Mayberry, this is what made me think of that. I just saw an essay that I want to read to you from a talk show host named Todd Starnes. I like Todd. He's out of Memphis, I'm pretty sure. While the communists are storming the gates of Mayberry, Republicans are sipping Chardonnay at Mar-a-Lago. How's that for a headline? While the commies are storming the gates, Republicans are sipping Chardonnay at Mar-a-Lago. Todd posted this about an hour ago. I'm going to repost it on my X account. I hope you follow us there, at Gallagher Show, on X, at Gallagher Show. Mike Gallagher, join us on X. I like that platform a lot, and my supporters or followers have been stagnant lately. Let's have a big boost. I'll try to follow everybody back who follows me. And I'm going to repost what I'm about to read to you. It's a little lengthy, but it makes the point. I mean, it makes a point. I don't know if it makes the point. I'm not sure Todd is correct or not, but I want to read what he has to say because I think it will land with a lot of Americans. Incidentally, besides X, be sure to like, subscribe, follow us on our podcast, M&M Extra, Mark Davis. And I enjoy the heck out of our daily podcast. It's brand new content. We let our hair down. Tomorrow I'm going to get very personal on the podcast. I got some surprising medical news that I shared with you last week that I've got a blockage, a 52% blockage in my widowmaker, the left anterior descending artery. A little scary because I read what happens if that thing goes belly up and you're not in a hospital. That's it. You are gone. Bye-bye. Curtains for you. 90% fatality rate. Why couldn't I have plaque in some other artery? Anyway, we're going to get into it on the podcast tomorrow. I'm going to read, because a lot of people have been emailing me with similar stories, a lot of concerns. When you get a certain age, you get into your 50s, 60s, 70s, this stuff is very real, and you want to take care of yourself. I want to take care of myself. I want to be here. I want to live to 100. 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And thank you, Long Island, and thank you, Jersey, and thank you, Ohio, reminding me it wasn't Barney Fife who screamed citizen's arrest. It was Gomer Pyle. Of course. Gomer Pyle. Citizen's arrest. Citizen's arrest. And thank you to Maryland. See how good this text line is? Instant feedback, an immediate focus group. If you're a jerk, we'll ban you. We'll block you. But if not, we love you. And thanks for people sending me some pictures today, too, some selfies, so I can see who I'm talking to. But Maryland points out that Barney Fife called Andy Griffith Ange because that was his initials. Andy N. Griffith. A-N-G. Ange. All right, here's Todd Starnes. Let me give you an essay that I really want to receive your reaction to. Todd writes, I'm not sure what's going on inside the White House or at RNC headquarters, but it's time for a come to Jesus moment. The midterms are becoming one of the biggest excrement shows in modern political history, and it's either a result of sabotage or gross incompetence or both. For the RNC chair, Joe Gruters, to go on national television like he did last night on News Nation and suggest messaging for voters is that the GOP just needs more time is laughable. They've had 2 years. But instead of delivering the president's agenda, the Republican Party has squandered their time and our goodwill. Congressional Republicans need to get their heads out of their hindquarters and realize that the voters are enraged. Todd goes on to say, it's clear that establishment Republicans are intentionally slow-marching the president's agenda through the Senate. And it's also clear that President Trump's advisors don't have a clue as to what middle-class and working-class Americans are dealing with right now. And it's almost as if the administration has decided to completely write off Gen Z voters. There's a complete and utter disconnect between the White House and America First voters. Todd says, I actually interviewed a Republican congressional candidate who said the answer to higher beef prices was to eat more turkey. Completely clueless. The GOP sycophants are more interested in lining their own pockets and getting exclusive invitations to Mar-a-Lago than they are doing what's best for the country. And what's best for the country is for Congress and the White House to deliver President Trump's agenda. If RNC headquarters needs some help understanding exactly what our message should be to voters, I'll be more than happy to send them a free copy of my new book, The Golden Age. It outlines

0: or else we'll all be slurping borscht in a DNC-run gulag. Well, I don't really want to sip borscht anywhere, much less in a DNC-run gulag. But I wonder what you think of Todd Starnes' plaintive appeal today on X. Again, I just reposted it on my X account if you want to read the whole thing in its entirety. 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
1: 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Here's a great text on the text line here. Hey, John Thune, pass the SAVE Act, dummy. That's it. And the texter is right. The SAVE Act is everything. And John Thune doesn't want it passed, which makes me think that John Thune, the Senate Majority Leader, for all of his fancy appearances on media outlets everywhere, pretending like he wants us to win in November, doesn't want us to win. Pass the Save America Act, don't go Lisa Murkowski, and we will win the midterm elections. Period. Not because we'll necessarily eliminate all the fraud, but because Americans are going to be so motivated and inspired and appreciative that the Republicans are finally doing something to reflect the Trump agenda, that they'll storm the ballot boxes. That's it. It's that simple. It's not even a close call. And they keep going off on, Todd Starnes makes great points in that essay that he posted on X today. And in fact, here's a supporter of Todd's from West Virginia. Starnes always tells it like it is. But I'll tell it like it is. First of all, show up and vote, and we're going to win. Period. You can always pick apart the party, and you can always find fault with the RNC chairman, and you can always object to the procedural, roadblocks that Washington faces. Is the alternative to the Republicans better? Oh, yeah? Really? Uh-huh. Show up and vote. Period. And then here's a rhino from New Jersey. I can just hear the New Jersey Republican in name only. Oh, you said if they win, all hell is going to break loose. Nice. Gee, fear-monger much? I'm a lifelong conservative. I'm appalled at what you MAGA people are. This is the conflict. It's between clowns like this New Jersey rhino, and I would put John Thune and Lisa Murkowski and, yep, Susan Collins and the establishment folks in that same boat against the America First Republicans who've got all the traction and all the steam and all the momentum. Period. John's in Minnesota. John, you're on the Mike Gallagher Show, 25 past the hour. How you doing, sir?
2: Hey, I'm doing great. So I wanted to say something to you since this happened, and I wanted to thank you for that beautiful and moving prayer you prayed on the National Day of Prayer.
1: Oh, thank you.
2: And I've got to tell you, it just was very touching.
1: Glad you enjoyed it. I'm glad you appreciated it. Thank you, Paul. Thank you, John.
2: It's one of the best, most moving prayers I've heard in my life. And my dad was a pastor. But, this John Thune, he's in lockstep with that Mitch McConnell, and he is a rhino or a never-Trumper.
1: Yep.
2: And you can tell it by his actions.
1: You're right.
2: And I don't understand. He's from South Dakota, and I thought he was going to be the best as the head of the Senate, and he's worse than Mitch McConnell.
1: I know. I got it. He's been a major disappointment, and it's very, very, very, it's appalling, actually. And you're reminding me, too, about the prayer that we want to do every single day, because prayer works. We have to embrace our faith. We have to remember the things that really matter. And I began praying a few weeks ago on this show in honor of my podcast partner, Mark Davis, who does his show every day with the beginning of a prayer. Every morning he starts his show in Dallas with a prayer. And we began praying as well. And it's a good reminder, John. Thank you for reminding me of the prayer that I composed a couple of weeks ago that I'm happy to share with this audience. Heavenly Father, we come before you with humble hearts, asking for your mercy and your peace in this uncertain hour. We lift up the leaders of our nation and leaders around the world. Grant them wisdom beyond their own understanding, courage to do what is right, and discernment that may prevent needless suffering. Guide every decision with justice, restraint, and a desire for peace. Lord, we pray for the brave men and women of our military and for our police officers, firefighters, paramedics, and all first responders, including the brave men and women of ICE. Surround them with your protection, Lord. 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Comfort their families and bring them safely home. We ask you to watch over America, unite us in purpose, calm our fears, and remind us that our ultimate hope is found in you and in you alone. May your peace rule in our hearts, may your truth guide our nation, and may your hand of protection rest upon America in your holy name. We pray. Amen. All right, we're going to continue to roll along. Don't forget tomorrow's show from Los Angeles. We're going to be at the big Town Hall 2026 in Pasadena this weekend. It's a huge event. Not too late to get there's a few tickets left. Go to am870theanswer.com. If you're going to be in Southern California, am870theanswer.com. 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
1: 5:30 here on this Friday morning. How you doing out there? Good. Phil Ferguson, WNIR News. 42 degrees right now. So keep that in mind if you're heading out and about today. The weather forecast, again, very nice. Increasing clouds, a high mid-60s. Overnight, the low about 50. And then the weekend, partly sunny Saturday, and then gradually becoming sunny tomorrow, the high 68. And for Sunday, mostly sunny, 68 the high. We'll get up to about 70 on Monday, Tuesday, and lower 70s on Wednesday. But again, dry through midweek next week. And temperatures once again climbing into the low 70s by Wednesday of next week. Well, despite increased political anxiety over Iran war, senators narrowly rejected a war powers resolution. Thursday's vote was the 14th time the Senate sought to halt President Donald Trump's military action. More Republicans are breaking with the president over the war, which has been largely blamed for the spike in fuel prices, become a flashpoint in the midterm elections. Well, the Navy's top civilian leader says eight sailors from the USS Abraham Lincoln aircraft carrier strike group attempted suicide during an extended deployment to support the Iran war. Acting Navy Secretary Hung Cao provided the information to Senator Kirsten Gillibrand, a letter earlier this week. The New York Democrat had inquired about the strike group's crew of thousands who spent a record amount of uninterrupted time at sea. That drew attention following reports of crew stress and poor mental health, as well as supply shortages, including food and hygiene products. Well, southwestern Mexico bracing for heavy rain and mudslides after Polo became a major hurricane in the Pacific. Forecasters also warned that another system heading toward Hawaii could cause catastrophic flooding later in the week. Hurricane Polo is expected to skirt Mexico's Guerrero states, emerging coastal areas with up to 6 inches of rain. Through today, Tropical Storm Nola was expected to approach the Big Island as early as this afternoon. Nola projected to drop up to 20 inches of rain, raising the possibility of flooding and mudslides. Well, the Twinsburg Fire Department completed training at a house on East Aurora Road. That was Thursday afternoon. Some calls into the newsroom about the activity in that area. The burn training took place just west of Church Street, the fire department said in a social media post. Part of the westbound curb lane was closed during that training yesterday, but once again, that was just a training exercise. Also told you about that accident that closed part of the interstate, the Kenmore leg, after a truck flipped. We got the very latest tractor-trailer flipped on I-77 South near the Kenmore leg. It happened late yesterday morning. Two people transported to Cleveland Clinic Akron General. That according to Lieutenant Michael Murphy, public information officer with the Akron Police Department, in a release. The vehicle flipped at the curve and was on its side. But again, two people taken to the hospital. No update on their conditions. All right, get ready and really for the big race. Tomorrow should be beautiful. The 24th annual Akron Marathon, half marathon. That's tomorrow in downtown Akron. Runners and walkers will begin and end in downtown, passing through the Akron Art Museum, University of Akron, Firestone Park, the Towpath Trail, Stan Hewitt Hall, Highland Square, before reaching the finish line, the blue finish line at Lock 3. Road closures can be found at akronmarathon.org, and there's a number of road closures that will be in place for the big race tomorrow. Beautiful day for that. But once again, you can find those at akronmarathon.org. No parking along the race course between 1 a.m. tomorrow and 3 p.m. And also tonight, got the Kids Fun Run. That'll start tonight at 6 p.m. at Akron Children's Hospital and finish at Lock 3. Always a great. The 24th, I remember when they first started the Akron Marathon way back when. 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
2: Well, and I, too, was caught in the circle of death.
1: That's right, I remember.
2: On that Saturday, we worked, and I don't know why. I thought, for some reason, if I got out at an exit early, I think I got off at Perkins.
1: Did you have a little bit of slowdown there?
2: I was so distraught, as were other drivers, because we couldn't get back.
1: Yeah.
2: We couldn't get back. But now I know better. Just avoid the area. And the reason I did, ironically, was because there was a lot of construction around where I lived. And I wanted to avoid that. So I thought, let's just get off a little earlier and go down Market. Yeah, no, mistake.
1: Good idea.
2: In fact, there were people, we were all parked on a side street saying, now, how do we get out of here? There's a policeman up the road. Let's ask him what to do. Oh, my gosh. Never again. But kudos to those who are running.
1: Yes,
2: I really
1: we love to hear from
2: that.
1: You before the race.
2: Yeah, if you are running, I think we had one year your son called because he was a runner.
1: Yeah, they run. Yeah.
2: And I guess the big questions I have for all these runners, because I have my friend Nancy, she doesn't run anymore. But when she did the Boston Marathon, I mean, she really loved to do that.
1: You do the marathon.
2: She did the Boston Marathon. And you can track them now. If you have a runner.
1: A particular runner?
2: Yes.
1: Oh, that's kind of cool.
2: So you can follow along from Ohio. We could kind of follow along. But I remember the year that your brother, it was your son, that called.
1: Not
2: your
1: my brother. Hey, Jeff, how you doing?
2: He's resting. It was just your son called, and I said, do they really carb up the night before? Like, and he said, yeah, that is a thing.
1: Yeah, and he ran for Akron, and then but running in a half marathon or marathon, hey, kudos to you. And if you're going to be running, hey, call today. Let us know what you're doing to get ready for the big race.
2: What are you doing? Now, I would be sleeping. I would be just resting my legs.
1: I just remember, there was one race we talked about. Was it the Boston Marathon where the person entered right at the end? And then he only ran for like a half a mile or a mile and claimed victory. And
2: victory.
1: That was a big.
2: You bet.
1: You got to run the whole race.
2: I think that's a key component. Yeah.
1: Yeah.
2: You can't just join the race at the end and then claim victory.
1: It's kind of funny, though.
2: That is totally funny. And I'm surprised we haven't tried it.
1: Well, yeah. Couch. I'm surprised Couch hasn't tried.
2: Oh, Couch.
1: I could see him running right.
2: He wouldn't do that. Well, maybe he would.
1: Maybe he would.
2: I don't know.
1: It's a Friday.
2: A Friday.
1: Getting ready for the weekend.
2: I was listening yesterday.
1: Yeah.
2: I told Chris, I was listening. listening yesterday.
1: Yeah.
2: I don't always get to because, I'm not going to get up early, a day off. But I was getting ready because I went out. I took Lita out for her birthday yesterday.
1: I always Lita.
2: Oh, Lita's great. We went to a winery, of course. So,
1: yeah, of course.
2: The rest is history. But with that said, I got to listen yesterday.
1: I don't even know what we talked about yesterday. That's
2: well,
1: normal.
2: One of the things was the lottery.
1: Oh, the lottery.
2: Because Mr. F bought you guys a lottery ticket. Did you win? Did you win anything or no? Scratch yourself?
1: I gave all of them out.
2: Okay.
1: I did not even scratch one myself. There was a little discrepancy there on that, so I
2: was there a winner?
1: Nobody won anything.
2: Okay.
1: But
2: what was the discrepancy?
1: Well, he had stated in the letter a certain he says
2: people.
1: Give this to Johnny
2: and
1: Cully and to me or whatever, but I gave who did I give it to? Johnny.
2: Okay.
1: Cully had one and I gave the third one out as well, so I didn't want anybody to have hurt feelings.
2: Now
1: here's what I have to say to Mr. Football. If you're gonna send lottery tickets, make sure there's enough for everyone.
2: And I'll be honest with you, it would not matter to me.
1: Three did not cover
2: one
1: it.
2: Iota.
1: Yeah, I know.
2: It would not matter to me one
1: hey,
2: iota.
1: John,
2: but one of our questions today is, what's the first thing you'd buy if you won the lottery today? Now, I have talked about wanting a driver, a personal driver.
1: Yeah.
2: I think that would be the way to go for me. That would be a luxury that I would love to have, a house cleaner.
1: Yeah. Okay. You're talking about big, like a big prize, $1 million or something?
2: I did not stipulate.
1: Oh, okay.
2: But a driver for me would be the thing. The first thing I would do is just go ahead and hire a driver to do my driving. Now, whether I would drive here or not is questionable.
1: Yeah.
2: If that would be even happening.
1: Right.
2: But yes, that would be one of the things. And this is a question that John had sent me. Since fall is a time when we switch from summer to fall clothing, what is the best or worst or grossest thing that you've ever found in the pocket of your clothing? Okay, now, for John, I think you said you found a key fob, I believe, in your pocket, the pocket of your clothing, which I have found change. I think one of the things when I look in a pocket of a coat that I've had, I've found pocket change.
1: I found lottery tickets.
2: You have found tickets?
1: They haven't been scratched or anything. So that's always a bonus.
2: That's kind of a fun little thing.
1: Yeah.
3: So what was the result?
1: Zero.
2: Zero.
1: But yet, I'd have to say quickly, yesterday, I was doing laundry, which is once a week. You do it every day.
2: Oh, yes, I do.
1: But as I was taking the clothes out of the washer to the dryer $1.50.
2: Oh.
4: Oh.
1: But it was soaking wet, the dollar. But
2: spend it wisely.
1: I've laid it out, but $1.50 coming out of the washer, out of a pair of my pants.
4: It's what, about an eighth of a gallon of gas these days?
1: Well, yeah, like is it? Okay. Yeah,
2: I am always thrilled to find money.
1: Yeah.
2: Even change.
4: Oh, sure.
2: I'm always thrilled to find it. Yeah. And you find it in your clothes. And I guess we just put stuff in our clothes. Sometimes I'll find parking tickets or, you know, to park your car, that kind of thing. But I guess I should just throw those out. But I think somehow I'll need that at some point.
1: But you're right. People can find some unusual things.
2: They can find unusual
1: in their
2: things.
1: Pockets.
2: Right. Yeah, that would definitely be something to want to have. But and John, you found the key fob?
4: Yeah, yeah. And it was to a car that was long gone. But that's where it was. So things happen.
2: Well, my friend Lita, who I took out yesterday, she had a Miata for a while, a little Miata.
4: Oh yeah.
2: She could never find the key.
4: No.
2: So no, and it's like she's got to have one made, but she kept delaying, and so it just sat there for a while. It was like, what am I going to do? And she eventually sold the car. I guess she had a key made or something.
1: I guess those key fobs are expensive. I've never had to replace one, but they're like hundreds of dollars.
4: Yeah, well, you know, you can buy them cheap online, but then again, most times, you know, you have to take it to a dealer to get programmed, especially with the higher end cars like the Mercedes and the Lexuses.
1: Lexus.
4: But sometimes, you know, there are YouTube videos too where you can program it and get it to work and go that. But sometimes you have no choice but to take it to a dealer, and it can cost you like hundreds of dollars to have
1: get
4: it.
1: Another,
4: it's like, come on.
2: I think she was always hoping to find it. I think that was the goal. That it's got to show up somewhere. We know it's somewhere in the house. But, you know, when you have little kids, this is the time she had little kids.
4: Yeah,
2: and there was just, it never turned up. I think she had to have one made. So
4: now, my saucy Aussie, the little 92 Mercury Capri, the little sports car, it's old school.
2: Yes.
4: It has two keys, no key fob. One key, of course, opens the door, and the other key starts the car. So it's the way it used to be back in olden times.
2: We're getting used to this new modern technology. Would you rather curl up with a book or have a movie marathon?
1: I'm going movie marathon.
2: Movie marathon.
4: There's not a third choice. I can curl up with like a...
2: Curl up with a woman,
4: like a
2: beautiful woman. Or Missy.
4: Yeah.
2: you know, whichever
4: beggars can't
2: works.
4: Be choosers, yeah, yeah.
2: Which would be for you, John?
4: Okay, now what are my choices again?
2: All right, well, book or movie marathon. Phil picked the
1: movie
2: marathon.
1: Man. I love old movies, man.
4: Yeah, I go with the movie marathon. Okay. You know, I like to binge, too.
1: Yeah.
4: You know, it could be a movie, it could be a TV series, could be an old movie. In fact, I watched 12 Angry Men
1: again. That's one of my, the original?
4: Yeah. Again, for about the 100th
1: one
4: time.
1: One of my favorite all-time movies.
4: Never tired of it. Yeah, they have
1: what a great cast.
4: They have a new 90s version, which I watched it for the sake of watching it. It was like, it was okay.
1: Yeah, but
4: that
1: cast is the original one.
4: Yeah, yeah. I mean, Henry Fonda.
1: The list goes on.
4: Jack Klugman, all-star cast. And all of them are gone now, too.
1: Yeah, so. But that was
4: what a fantastic.
1: Kathy and I got on a Tom Hanks marathon.
2: Oh,
4: there you go.
2: That could go on a long time.
1: Just got to watch one after. What an actor.
4: But, yeah.
2: What's he made? 100 movies?
1: Oh, over 100, I think.
4: It was. Yeah, so many.
2: 100 movies you can watch.
1: We got to three. No, I mean, as far as the binge watching.
2: When you think about it, and Tom Hanks has done so many movies, you could be watching a movie.
1: Yeah. And most of them are pretty good, honestly.
4: Yeah, and back in the 70s, you're watching the TV series Bosom Buddies, you know, and thinking, well, you know, he's a funny guy, but, you know, is anything ever going to become of him? And, boy.
1: When you think 20 or 30 years from now, some of the all-time great actors you'd have to include, like Tom Cruise, probably.
4: Yeah.
1: Tom Hanks.
4: Of course, Tom Hanks, double Oscar winner, of course, for Forrest Gump and for Philadelphia, which was a really, really heavy film.
2: Well, and his son Colin Hanks. Have you watched any of his work?
4: Yeah, Colin's got some good
2: stuff going on, too.
4: Absolutely.
2: So the Hanks family continues the tradition. 90% of people do not know how to properly install this. What is it? Now, for us, it could be anything.
4: Yeah, right?
2: It would be pretty much everything.
4: Yeah, well, the YouTube instructional videos.
2: YouTube,
4: that's what they're for, yeah.
2: Right.
4: So, just anything, really.
2: Well, you know what? It's funny because my kids really utilize, and I get it. You put in YouTube whatever you need to know how to do, and it comes up.
4: Mm-hmm.
2: It's great. A great learning tool.
1: Yeah.
2: Now, if it involves electricity, don't do it at home.
4: No.
2: No matter what.
4: No.
2: I'm not even sure which, you know, if you got to charge your car, like what? I always forget at the last minute. Which one goes on? Which one do you have to clamp?
4: Yeah.
2: You know, and you don't want to make a mistake.
4: Yeah. Well, you know, they even have instructional videos on something as simply as jumping your car.
2: Okay.
4: You know,
2: that's not that simple,
4: like,
2: for some of us.
4: Positive first, negative, you know,
2: right.
4: And you do it in reverse. And one thing is, you know, when I'm charging a battery on a car, mm-hmm. like my older car, you know, if it's sitting for a while, I have to charge up the battery. You got to be careful, because if you have the positive on the negative and the negative
2: that's
4: on the positive
2: fear.
4: And that's not, yeah, well, that's yeah. why they're color coded, you know, red for positive, black for negative, and
2: well, it's
4: the plus
2: like,
4: and the minus and the whole bit.
2: But that applies to the poisonous snakes too. You know, like the coral snake is poisonous, but is it black on yellow or black on red?
1: That it.
2: Which
1: yeah.
2: makes a dead fellow.
1: And yeah. it's like mushrooms as well.
2: Yes.
4: That's right.
1: It's just, I'm going to eat this mushroom. So you can die. Yeah, there's some that are
2: just
1: poisonous.
2: Buy it from the store.
1: Buy it from Acme.
4: They should do like genetic mushrooms, you
2: yeah.
4: know, to like they have like a positive sign on the mushroom itself. That's good to eat.
2: Yeah,
4: a negative sign.
2: Negative.
4: No,
2: positive.
4: Stay away.
2: Two prizes today, guys. Luigi's gift certificates
4: yum,
2: where
4: yum.
2: You'll find award-winning Akron pizza, plus a four-pack, a family four-pack to the Hudson Haunted House.
4: Ooh.
2: We'll be back with Phil and Sports coming up.
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1: 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Yeah, that's a sport, and Comedy Killer's up early. He said he has friends doing the relay tomorrow. They used his name. He suggested a team name for them. Do you know what that was? We've Got the Runs. So that is a team name.
2: Wow, that's
1: for the relay.
2: Really...
1: There's
2: something
1: they're booing
2: catchy.
1: You early, Comedy Killer.
2: I can't imagine that.
1: We've Got the Runs.
2: Think of the T-shirts.
1: Yeah, that's right.
2: Think of the marketing.
1: Hey, did you see Cully's T-shirt?
2: Yes. Chris sent
1: Biscuits
2: it to me.
1: Biscuits and porn.
2: you know what? It's so bright and it's so orange. Why did he not pick up one for all of us?
1: $30 a pop.
2: Why. But he makes the big money here. I mean, you know, he doesn't carry a handkerchief for nothing. Okay. He makes
1: the
2: big money.
1: He's the one that makes the big. They call them money bags.
2: Of course. Yeah.
1: All right. Take a look at sports. Hey, all right. Way to go, Cleveland. Doesn't matter if you win, you know, 21-1, 10-1. Just you got to win. And they did. They managed only one run. In fact, the game before they were shut out. But hey, let's go. They haven't scored a lot of runs lately, but still managed to lead the Chicago White Sox by a game. The only run scored in the ball game was a home run off Angel Martinez. And Joey Cantillo looked good again. He threw 5-1 hit innings in a bulk relief role as the Guardians clinched a playoff spot. Way to go, Cleveland. They have clinched a playoff spot for the third straight year. With a 1-0 win over the Boston Red Sox, Cleveland starter Daniel Espino threw one inning before giving way to Cantillo, who's 11-9 on the season. And once again, he pitched, let's face it, anybody who came out there and pitched for Cleveland did very well. Didn't give up any runs, only a couple of hits altogether for the Boston Red Sox. And all-star closer Cade Smith struck out the side in the ninth for his major league leading. And he was an all-star this year, Cade Smith, but he has 41 saves on the year. And so the Guardians right now, we enter play. We're getting right down to it. They lead the White Sox by a game in the division. Three games remaining, three left in Kansas City against the Royals, starting tonight at 7:40. And Gavin Williams will start for Cleveland tonight. The Chicago White Sox are headed back to the playoffs, becoming the first team in big league history, the first team in big league history to make it to the playoffs after three straight 100-loss seasons. In fact, the White Sox, coming off three straight 100-loss campaigns and even set a record for the modern era by losing 121 games just a couple of years ago. But lo and behold, they have also qualified for the playoffs. But again, three games remaining for both teams, and Cleveland leads by a game, and they're already in the playoffs as a wild card recipient, but certainly want to win the division. Hey, it's nice to see. I saw this yesterday with one of the all-time great running backs for Cleveland. Really, what a great guy, man. Nick Chubb is headed back to Cleveland. That's right, not going to play, but the Browns announced yesterday that Chubb will sign a one-day contract and retire as a member of the Cleveland Browns. So later on, if he makes it into the Pro Football Hall of Fame, he'll be the Cleveland Browns. He announced his retirement back in August. He played briefly last year, but really was never the same. And he underwent several knee surgeries, one in college, one in Cleveland, of course, and then that big hit. I forget who was it, the Steelers that had laid that big hit on him that pretty much did him in for his career. I think it was Finca. What was his name? Inca Fitzpatrick, I believe. So, but once again, Nick Chubb will retire as a Cleveland Brown. Very good. And number three on the franchise's all-time list. And I'll tell you what, you don't mind being number three if you're behind the great Jim Brown and Leroy Kelly in Cleveland. He'll be honored at the Browns home opener against the Carolina Panthers on Sunday. Hey, a lot of money going. Hey, Mr. Football, a lot of money going on Cleveland that has dropped now to the Browns right now, just a point and a half underdogs in the ball game against the Carolina Panthers. Ohio State, of course, plays this week, and they open up Big Ten play against Illinois coming up on Saturday at noon. We have a sports poll for you. Who will get the final playoff spot in the American League, the Houston Astros or the Texas Rangers? Thank you, Johnny Radio. We'll take a look at weather coming your way in a minute.

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2: All right, take a look at that weather forecast for today. You got clouds to start and then clear it out, 66 the high. The overnight low about 50 for Friday night high school football. Looks beautiful. Saturday, partly sunny, and then gradually becoming sunny, the high 68. And Sunday, mostly sunny, the high 68 of the Talk of Akron, WNIR.
3: 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Now, here's Phil Ferguson, John Lockwood, and Joyce Johnson.
4: Guess who has a birthday today? Will Smith, the Fresh Prince.
5: With it.
4: Yeah, he's jiggy.
5: Hell yeah.
4: You know, I gotta say, when you do films and, you know, also have a record and then you're married to Jada Pickett,
6: yeah,
4: it's pretty diverse.
6: Yep.
4: You know,
6: yep.
4: He is 58 years old today. You know, he's done so many movies, and you either like him or you don't, but he was great in Fresh Prince.
6: Yeah. Oh, yes, absolutely.
2: I always liked him as an actor. He played in Men in Black. I mean, a number of movies. Mm-hmm. Independence Day was, I thought, a pretty good movie.
6: Yep.
2: Just get jiggy with it.
4: Get jiggy
2: on
4: with
2: a Friday.
4: It. Yeah, that's what we're
2: that's
4: doing.
2: That's a freaky Friday.
4: Now, when we get jiggy, we might dislocate something, but that's okay.
6: Yes.
4: We're okay with that.
6: An accidental jiggle there.
4: Yeah.
6: Well, Phil, you just wrapped up some sports, and just looking at some weird sports facts here. In baseball, if a player attempts to catch a ball with their hat, the batter is awarded third base, and sometimes called a ground rule triple. Also talking about running and marathons and that, if you remove your shirt during a foot race, you get disqualified.
2: Okay.
6: And
4: does that happen a lot?
6: I don't know.
4: I mean,
2: I don't think so, but I can see that would give you not a little advantage, I guess.
6: You know, and one thing I got to tell you, Phil, I mean, you know, you're a great newsman. You've been here for decades and everything. But with sports, I think we should cover chess.
2: Okay.
4: Oh, yeah, me too.
6: Because you can be ruled to lose a chess match if you show too much cleavage.
4: Okay, that was my problem when
6: so
4: I played chess.
6: So watch out. Yeah.
2: I see too much chess.
4: A little too much.
2: If you know
6: too
2: what
6: much
2: I mean.
6: Chest in the chess game, yes.
4: Did you guys watch The Queen's Gambit?
6: I did.
2: No, I did.
6: I did.
4: You'd
6: I
4: like
6: did.
4: It.
2: Okay.
4: What did you think?
6: Oh, I enjoyed
2: What's
6: it.
2: What's it about?
6: I enjoyed it thoroughly.
4: This young girl who lost her parents in this bad accident, they send her to like an orphanage.
6: Mm-hmm.
4: And the janitor teaches her how to play chess.
2: Oh, and she becomes a...
6: Yeah, she became like a real whiz, a prodigy, just a genius.
2: True story?
4: I don't know about
6: that.
4: Yeah,
6: I think it might be based on a true story. Yeah, I'd have to look that up, but boy...
2: The janitor.
4: When she plays, though, in the tournaments, she goes from table to table and makes the move.
6: Mm-hmm.
2: Like, one of those where you take out 10 people or whatever it is. Yeah.
4: Now, I have trouble with one, and then you have to remember what they do. And
2: yeah.
4: Oh, I got another pawn.
2: Was she like very young age when she was like 11?
4: Someone will know if that is a true story or not.
2: I'm going to watch it. We're going to watch it. I think sounds like a good movie.
6: Yeah, and she's she's battling addiction throughout this thing too.
4: Mm-hmm.
6: Her character name is Beth Harmon, played by Anya Taylor-Joy.
2: All right.
6: An introverted orphan who discovers a brilliant talent for chess. And it's back in like the mid-1950s to 1960s, like during the Cold War era.
4: Mm-hmm.
6: And she receives, she achieves international fame, strives to become a grand master, I guess, which is like the top, chess title. But she has a dependency on tranquilizers and alcohol, so that comes into the story.
2: Okay.
6: And it's based on a 1983 novel of the same name. I don't know whether I. It doesn't seem to be based on a true story, but it's based on a book.
4: Mm-hmm.
6: But it's a very good thing, and it's episodes. You know, it's kind of like a binge watch thing.
2: All right.
6: Very good.
4: We are going to bring up the handkerchief thing, and we'll get more into it when Cully gets here. Because when was the last time you actually touched a real
2: not
4: cloth
2: touching his? That's for sure.
4: Handkerchief. Well, I'm sure he washes them, but
2: we got a handkerchief like for my grandma and stuff, you know, for birthdays and stuff.
6: Yeah, sure.
2: But I don't recall. I never bought a hand for myself.
6: Mm-mm.
2: Have you? Yeah, John.
6: No.
4: Robert
6: no.
4: will know this. All wrestlers must have a handkerchief handy. This applies to competitive rather than the, you know, just the spectacle. But they always have to have a handkerchief. This is a weird sports rule.
6: Yeah, the closest thing I ever got to a handkerchief is I bought the album Monty Python's Matching Tie and Handkerchief. And a very, very funny comedy album. And it comes, it's an album. You know, you kids out there, it's like a 12-inch, you know, record. But, you know, it comes in an album, and the album cover is kind of like a tie and handkerchief thing.
2: Okay, all right.
4: We will be back to get your calls after ABC News. 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Stay with us.
5: From ABC News. I'm Brian Clark. Coastal flooding and strong winds could threaten millions from the Carolinas to New England this weekend. A possible nor'easter is bearing down, says ABC meteorologist Samara Theodore.
7: 50-mile-per-hour wind gusts, and I think the winds, that's where it gets the same from, a nor'easter. We're seeing these northeast winds drive into places like Poughkeepsie, New York City, Atlantic City, Boston, and Newport, taking some of the brunt of this system when it comes to the waves. Places like Bar Harbor and Portland, Maine, not remaining unscathed. Heavy rain and some pretty gusty winds as well.
5: The preparations are underway, including for boat owners like Bob Swanson in Rhode Island.
8: I'm taking some other precautions with extra fenders. I put some things around the boat in case it's blowing around.
5: It's not just the East Coast threatened by severe weather. ABC's Hannah Baton has more on what's going on in Hawaii.
9: Another weather threat taking aim at Hawaii. Tropical storm Nolo strengthened to a hurricane Thursday night as it approaches the Big Island. Areas in higher elevations could see nearly 3 feet of rain, with catastrophic flooding and mudslides a major concern.
5: President Trump welcomed China's Xi Jinping to the White House for a lavish state dinner, and major tech leaders were in attendance. The issue of artificial intelligence looms over the visit, says ABC's White House correspondent Mary Bruce.
10: The rapid growth of AI certainly is a critical issue for discussion here, and while the president did say that it would be a big topic of discussion, he said in a post before yesterday's summit that he wants to leave it exactly where it is. And he said that's China's position also. So it doesn't seem that much progress was made when it comes to the question of any possible future coordination between the U.S. and China on this issue.
5: And China's foreign ministry says Xi urged Trump to end the war with Iran through talks as soon as possible. New Jersey Governor Mikey Sherrill's calling for the resignation of her lieutenant governor after an investigation found credible evidence he sexually harassed women. You're listening to ABC News.
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5: ABC News has learned that 8 sailors aboard the USS Abraham Lincoln aircraft carrier attempted to take their own lives during a grueling 10-month deployment tied to the Iran war. Democratic Senator Kirsten Gillibrand tells ABC News,
12: "It's not appropriate when you are hearing from families, from service members, from different personnel that there might well be crisis on board, that it's not taken seriously."
5: The Navy says the number of suicide attempts is standard for a long deployment. Blowback from tense relations between the U.S. and Canada cost a border state resident her job, as ABC's Jim Ryan explains.
13: Jane Smith is no longer CEO at the Family First Credit Union in Michigan after she posted an AI-generated image of herself and her family wearing Lake America sweatshirts. President Trump has demanded that Canada's Lake Ontario be renamed. Smith says the image wasn't a political statement, but a joke not meant for public viewing.
5: AI and photos also generated controversy at Stanford University, which used AI to alter a photo of three students and change the appearance and race of the people depicted. Freshman Kavinder Patel said,
14: "It's kind of unacceptable. You know, Stanford is a place where they actually pride themselves on having students from like over 60 different countries in their incoming class. Like they have diversity. They shouldn't need to fabricate it."
5: Stanford acknowledged the alterations and its lack of disclosure violated its policy on AI. I'm Brian Clark, ABC News.
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2: Thanks, John. Pretty comfortable temperatures for the next few days. Increasing clouds and then some sunshine later today. Get up near 70, 50 the overnight low, around 70 tomorrow as well. And for Sunday, mostly sunny and right about 70. 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Well, an Akron man sentenced to life in prison after pleading guilty to his roles in a pair of high-profile 2023 murders that occurred within weeks of each other. The fatal shooting of 23-year-old Marquise Banks on I-77 in Greene, also the killing of a 17-year-old Akron East High School football player, Antonio Lewis. Amir Williams had previously been tried along with Cervantes Suggs for the murder of Banks, but a jury found itself deadlocked on the most serious charges in January 2025. Yesterday, however, Williams agreed to plead guilty to aggravated murder and Banks' death, while also admitting to aggravated murder, felonious assault, having weapons under disability, and the fatal shooting of Lewis. Following the announcement of the plea deals, a judge sentenced Williams for both murders, declaring him eligible for parole after 23 years behind bars. The first shooting occurred August 3, 2023, when a passenger in a pickup truck fired several rounds at a Lincoln SUV on I-77 South near Akron-Canton Airport. As the truck fled the area, the Lincoln veered across the median into the northbound lanes, where it hit a Mercedes that was not initially involved in the incident. Banks, the 23-year-old driver of the Lincoln, was later pronounced dead at the hospital. The driver of that Mercedes also injured in that crash. Less than 2 weeks after Banks' murder, Lewis was riding in a car on East Glenwood Avenue near Damon Street in Akron when both he and the driver were shot, with Lewis later dying at the hospital. So once again, he was sentenced yesterday to both of those murders. As he pled guilty, he'll be eligible for parole once again after 23 years. Amir Williams. 17-year-old boy is in custody after Akron police say two men were shot at a Circle K in Akron. Happened around 7:30 p.m. in the 400 block of West Market Street. Witnesses told police more than 10 shots were fired before two suspects ran from the scene. Responding officers spotted the suspects in the parking lot of Towpath Trail High School. Suspects refused to stop and a foot pursuit began. During the chase, the 17-year-old tossed a loaded gun with an extended firearm before being apprehended, that according to this release. He was arrested, taken to the Summit County Juvenile Detention Center, faces various charges. The second suspect remains on the loose. The victims have non-life-threatening injuries. Their names have not been released. If you have any information on that second suspect, you're encouraged to call the Akron Police Department, 330-375-2490. Or Summit County Crime Stoppers, 330-434-COPS. Callers can remain anonymous. Ohio experiencing its third measles outbreak of the year, with 196 cases reported across 16 counties. The vast majority of measles cases in Ohio are among unvaccinated individuals, and nationwide measles cases have reached a 35-year high. Data released last week by the Johns Hopkins University shows 3,387 measles cases reported so far in 2026, again the highest total in 35 years. And a proposal to allow the construction of 34 townhomes on two parcels of land on Graham Road in Stowe voted down by Stowe's Planning Commission at a meeting this week. There were some worries from those in attendance, the residents, about the potential increase in traffic near Oregon Trail Park and Woodland Elementary School. Also, the destruction of many trees in that area, the impact on local wildlife. So, once again, a no-go for those townhomes in Stowe. Remember, get the local news anytime at WNIR.com. Take a look at sports in a minute.
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2: 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Frank's Place, I tell you what, that food is terrific, and it's they have a nice bar there, too, if you want to sit up and watch the Guardians play. And, in fact, they open up a series against the Royals tonight at 7:40, and Gavin Williams will start for Cleveland. Hey, a win is a win, and Cleveland managed to get one run. That was off the bat of Angel Martinez. He homered, and great pitching by Cleveland, and they beat the Boston Red Sox yesterday. Final score 1-0, so way to go. All-star closer Cade Smith struck out the side in the ninth for his major league-leading 41st save. Joey Cantillo threw 5 one-hit innings. A number of pitchers, of course, pitched very well as Cleveland blanked the Bo Sox. And, hey, Cleveland's in the playoffs, so that's one good thing. That's the first step. We just happen to be in the playoffs, but you want to win the division because if you do, in this division here, either Chicago or Cleveland, that means you get kind of you get a bye, you get some rest. Don't have to play in that mini three-game series for the wild card team, so that's good news. And right now, Chicago also won last night, so Cleveland leads the White Sox by one game. Heading into play today, two teams tie, and Chicago will be the division winner. They beat Cleveland more times 7-6, I think it was, during the regular season. Nick Chubb headed back to Cleveland. We talked about it. He announced yesterday that he is going to sign a one-day contract and retire as a member of the Cleveland Browns. And tell you what, one of the more likable players that have ever donned a Browns uniform. Never. He was one of those guys like Jim Brown, man. You score a touchdown, and you just hand the football to the ref, and you go back to the sidelines. There was no, he was just a great player in Cleveland. In fact, Chubb registered 6,843 yards, 51 touchdowns during his time as a member of the Cleveland Browns. He third on franchise's all-time list behind two greats, Jimmy Brown and Leroy Kelly. He'll be honored at the Browns opener this Sunday against the Carolina Panthers. You never want to see players hurt. There's no doubt about it. But two of the Carolina Panthers' top three wide receivers are hurt. They did not practice yesterday. So two of their top players, Jalen Coker, sat out with an ankle injury. Xavier Leggett also listed as questionable with a knee injury. And right now it's dropped. Cleveland, it started off Carolina 4.5-point favorites, went to 3.5. Now it's down to 1.5. So a lot of money going on the Browns to make it 2 in a row. Wouldn't that be nice to be 2-1 heading into that big showdown next Thursday night against the Pittsburgh Steelers? Last night, hey, way to go, Kevin Stefanski, as Atlanta just beat up on what has happened to the Green Bay Packers. Atlanta Falcons 35 and the Packers 14. We have a sports bowl for you. Check it out. Who's going to get the final playoff spot in the American League? Will it be the Houston Astros or Rangers? And we'll get to your calls coming up. Can't wait for that. Weather forecast in a minute.

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4: Sounds like a great trip. It is a great trip. I'll tell you what, man. That's nice.
3: You've done these trips.
4: Yeah, but go to that meeting, find out all about it, and it's nice to be with all those listeners.
3: Be with the listeners and also just to have a good time with people that are interested and want to travel and to do this. And it's,
4: you talked about it. It's all handled, you know. Just get to the airport.
3: What a relief.
4: You're fine.
3: And you know what? That's the worst part of traveling for me, dealing with all the details. They do it all.
4: They do all the details. I'll tell you what. In fact, you probably go, you're in a couple of hotels, I'm sure.
3: Yes.
4: And they also, you know, when you move, you just put your bag out in the hallway there outside your room. They pick it up. They take it down. They put it on the bus. I mean, everything is
3: done.
4: You're treated like
3: royalty.
4: Well, okay. Weather forecast, sparkling, increasing clouds today. Maybe, let's see, we'll stretch it to 70 for the high. 49 the low tonight, partly sunny tomorrow, the high 68. Sunday, mostly sunny for that Browns home opener. Go Browns, 70 at the Talk of Akron, WNIR.
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0: 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Now, here's Phil Ferguson, John Lockwood, and Joyce Johnson.
3: Oh, yeah. That was the Red Hot Chili Peppers headlining the Los Angeles Silver Lake Conservatory of Music, the 25th anniversary celebration. This is October 17th, All-Star Benefit Concert at Hollywood. I didn't realize this, but Mark Maron is going to be there. The comedian Dave Grohl is going to be there. And the Chili Peppers bassist Flea is one of the co-founders of the school.
6: Awesome.
3: And he goes, I have to

0: I want to know why he goes by Flea. I mean, was there like an infestation or something that we don't know about?
1: Flea.
0: You can call us Maggot if you want.
2: Nah.
0: We'll answer to that.
2: And maybe he's a little pesky or something. Yeah. Kind of a weird thing today. These are all special days today, and they're kind of like related but not. Today is Cooking Day to honor and commemorate the joys of home cooking. Today is Food Service Employee Day to appreciate the hard work food service employees put in every day to take care of people dining away from home. And today is also Hug a Vegetarian Day, dedicated to hugging those who love and respect animals the most. So those are all right. You know, and we were talking about the Queen's Gambit and binging things. Today is also a binging day. To binge your favorite TV episode.
0: I thought food, maybe.
2: Binge watching.
0: I was thinking food.
2: Yeah. You know, start a new series you never watched before. View an old favorite. Like I said, The Queen's Gambit, good. And I just watched the original 12 Angry Men again.
3: That's a great show,
2: and never get tired of that. I mean, a long movie, but and then if you look up some of the background on it and everything, I mean, the conditions were real. Mm. You know, there was heat there, you know, and they were making it like it was a hot summer day and oppressive, and the sweat and everything. That's not, you know, like makeup or special effects. That's real because they had them in that, you know, that room all by themselves, which is kind of polarizing in itself.
3: They didn't spend a lot of money on scenery. All it was in the
2: but
3: in the jury room, basically.
2: But what a great presentation, and you know, if you get into the camera angles and all that stuff. But what a great film, the original one.
0: And a follow up to a story we talked about: Grandview Heights swearing in the first dog mayor today on the. Actually, the swearing in, the official swearing in will be October 9th, but the five finalists remain from the 93 nominations. The campaign promises range from a cheese tax for humans to keeping the pressure on unlicensed squirrels. How are they going to enforce that?
2: Yeah, come on, man.
0: Can't depend on a dog to do that. Let's go to the phone.
3: Let's talk to people.
0: Good morning. Hello.
4: How you doing?
0: Hey, how you doing?
3: Hey, Don.
2: What's going on?
4: How come you can't tease an electrician?
3: How come you can't tease?
4: Mm-hmm.
2: Can't tease an electrician.
0: You would be shocked.
3: Circuit?
4: He could have a short fuse.
0: Short fuse.
2: Yeah.
3: Oh, God.
2: Yeah.
3: All right.
0: Was that yours or, yeah, maybe.
4: Oh, no, that was mine.
2: Okay.
0: Give credit where credit is due, right?
4: Yeah.
2: There you go.
0: Take the blame for that one.
4: I don't want to give it too much credit.
3: No, but that was pretty good, though. It's not bad. Right.
4: It's not an AI, or it is a machine. So.
2: Gotcha.
0: When was the last time you touched a real cloth handkerchief, by the way? That's the burning question today.
4: A cloth handkerchief?
0: Yeah, like a handkerchief. A handkerchief, not a tissue. But a handkerchief.
4: I have a whole bunch in the drawer, but I never use them.
0: Oh, no.
4: Yeah.
3: Oh, do you? All right. Mm.
0: Why not?
4: I don't know why. It's one of those things you collect, and you never get rid of.
0: Well, they're used. You can, you know, wipe your sweat away or clean your nose with them or, you know, whatever else.
2: Now, were they gifts? Did they come with a necktie or something or, you know?
4: Yeah. I like paper towels better.
2: Okay.
0: On your nose, though, you're not going to use a paper towel.
4: I guess not. Yeah.
3: I do occasionally if I'm downstairs.
0: If you're down to it.
4: I got boxes of Kleenex all over the place, and I don't hardly even.
0: Well, and Freddie Mercury, I guess, was really into neckties and handkerchiefs. He had the sale price for all of his were over $8,000.
2: Really?
0: Bought it, yeah. Wow. And it doesn't say how many neckties and handkerchiefs he had, but I understand it was quite a bit.
2: Hmm.
4: Were they used? Really,
0: you know what? I would say some of them probably were.
4: Oh, my gosh.
0: Some of them were. But, you know, over $8,000 for your handkerchief collection.
2: Jeez.
0: I'm sure, we would pay that much for some
4: Maybe
0: of our
4: they were
0: coworkers.
4: Fancy ones. They could have been fancy embroidered.
0: I am sure. Some of them were. I don't know. I do not know.
2: Wow.
0: What's the first thing you do that you would buy if you won the lottery today?
4: I think I would buy the Cleveland Indians and pay more money for players.
2: Hey.
4: I mean, they're scoring one run and two runs. Yeah,
3: a win is a win, right?
2: Yeah.
4: But
2: they are in.
3: Yeah, they're in playoffs. Yeah.
4: And a lot of those teams with more talent aren't in it. So.
3: And, you know, we could have that number two spot there and don't have to play the first round if things work out.
4: Look at the Mets. They spent $314 million and ended up in the last place.
3: How about their infield? That's over $100 million, I think, that infield with Francisco Lindor. But Cleveland, I've been on the Dolans a lot. I know that about not spending money. But, hey, lo and behold, Stephen Vogt's got him in the playoffs again. He could be up for manager of the year again.
4: Yeah. And next year they might be just a half a season.
3: Well, I don't think I don't think they're playing next year, but we'll see.
2: We'll take it one step at a time.
3: Yeah, let's win the World Series now.
2: Yeah, focus on the present and the positive. And if you bought the Guardians, of course, you'd have to change the name back to the Indians.
3: Yeah, that'd be your first thing.
2: So
3: that'd
2: be... like first on your list, you know.
4: Remember all those other teams, like the Chiefs, and they didn't have to change their name.
3: The Braves, the Chiefs, Seminoles, whatever.
2: Yeah.
3: I know, but we kind of caved on that one. But hey, it's been the Guardians for a while, right? So, and you know, they play Kansas City, and they're a much better team, really, than Kansas City. I mean, they have three games, and let's show it, win the three, and we got the division title. So.
2: Yeah.
4: I think Houston's going to get it because they get to play the Athletics.
3: Oh, that's our sports bowl. Okay, Houston. All right. Okay. All right. But
4: The cheaters, remember?
3: Yeah. Hey, what does Couch always say? If you're not cheating, you're not trying.
4: You're not trying. That's what he said.
3: All right.
2: So what are your plans for the weekend?
4: It's funny. At night, it's 48 degrees, but it's going to be almost 70 degrees today.
2: Yeah.
4: We'll go out and walk and stuff.
3: I tell you what, probably, like the race tomorrow, I would imagine, I'm not a runner, but I would imagine the temperatures, that's just about perfect, I would think. If you're walking, tomorrow morning, just beautiful.
2: There's no humidity or anything, low humidity, clear, but still.
3: So, you ever think about running the marathon because you walk a lot?
4: I would probably walk it.
3: Oh,
2: okay.
3: Well. Hey,
4: but
3: I 26 get there eventually. I'll give it to you on that one.
2: Yeah.
4: I think you'd wear out a pair of shoes in just one race.
2: Well, it is, 26.2 miles, so, you know.
3: You could do the half marathon or maybe, about a relay?
2: Yeah. There you go.
4: 10K or whatever they call it.
2: Yeah.
0: You run by and you grab your water and you swig some and then toss it.
2: Yeah.
3: They used to run.
4: I could just see Joyce with her snacks and everything.
3: Yeah, she'd have to have some snacks.
0: Yeah, I'd have a few snacks on me and probably a pet or two.
4: Hey,
3: the way she drives, a lot of runners would beat her.
0: They would. Actually, I think most of them would.
3: Yeah, that's all right, though.
0: I think she would.
3: She takes it easy. You know,
4: you could pick somebody up in your car as you're going.
0: Right, transporting. Yeah. No one ever asked me to transport them anywhere. No. You know, they wouldn't do that.
4: Yeah.
0: Now, how about when you switch clothing? I don't know, maybe this is not a thing for you, and you just put a sweater on when you want. Have you ever found something like in the pocket of your clothing, either your pants or in a coat pocket? A
3: chocolate bar or something.
0: Yeah. After a year.
3: Melted.
4: Well, a piece of hardtack, candy.
3: Hell yeah.
2: Yeah.
4: Money. Yeah, of course. Money.
0: How about gum? Is gum still good after a year or two?
4: I think.
0: Does it get a little soft?
4: If you didn't chew it.
2: Yeah, no. That's true. That's true.
0: Hopefully you would not put chewed gum in your clothes.
2: Yeah.
4: Oh, boy.
3: I just remember the gum in the baseball cards you used to get.
2: Oh, yeah.
3: That was rock hard.
2: That's right.
4: But you ate it.
3: What? Well, you would eat it, I guess, for a while, but that was bad.
2: Yeah.
0: Would you rather curl up with a book and maybe an audio book, too, if you don't read it, or have a movie marathon? Which would be your preference?
4: Movie marathon.
0: I think that's going to win today.
4: Tom Hanks is in every movie.
3: I just mentioned Tom Hanks,
2: Yeah.
4: Jack Klugman was in the newer version. Of the 12 Men.
3: I saw the newer one, but the old one to me is a classic. One of the better.
4: Remember that one guy that the old man had a fly flying around? He slapped at the fly.
2: Yeah.
4: How did they get that fly in there?
3: That was a great
2: cast. Wasn't special effects, that's for sure.
4: Yeah.
2: It's just. just kind
0: of
2: happened.
0: 90% of people do not know how to properly install this. What do you think it is?
3: Oh, boy.
4: A toilet?
2: Oh, a toilet. Wow.
4: I think it might be in a bathroom.
2: Yeah.
0: Is it a toilet?
3: I think.
2: Is it the commode?
4: Yeah.
3: Flush it.
2: Is it?
0: No, not a toilet.
3: That's a good guess.
0: Yeah.
3: I would not know how to, I'm in that 90%.
2: Yeah, I've done one in the past.
4: I don't know if I'd want to, but...
0: A bidet, you got to know how to put your bidet in, right? Now, I want to say, we have two of them now.
2: Oh, you do?
3: I heard they're nice.
2: Fancy schmancy
0: here. It's for guests.
3: Okay.
0: Enjoy it. It's always worth it.
4: Are you telling the guests something? Yeah.
0: No. You know what? It's just one of those little luxuries you just don't expect. But anyone who sees it knows what it is and will use it. They will utilize it.
2: The pets, too?
0: Well, no. They have their own area. Oh,
3: okay. I mean, a cat can flush a toilet.
2: Yeah, there you go.
0: You know, they can do many things.
2: Yeah.
0: They can do many, many things.
3: All right.
2: A pet bidet.
0: Hey, thanks for calling.
1: See you, Doc.
0: Good morning. Hello. Good morning.
2: WNIR.
0: Good morning.
3: NP.
5: Good morning,
3: NP.
0: Oh.
3: How you doing? You having some bacon and eggs later? You cooking up some breakfast?
5: No. I'm not a big breakfast person.
3: Hey, you know, you were, you certainly in sports a lot. Did you ever consider, like, running a marathon or anything like that? Or never cross? Or do you know anybody that did run the marathon?
5: My brother did a mini triathlon.
3: Oh.
2: Okay. Oh, really?
3: Okay.
5: Like half a marathon.
3: Yeah.
5: And I forget how long you swim. But he did that. And he and I used to run with a good friend of ours.
3: Okay.
5: And there was a course from the Y that was 6.5 miles.
3: Okay.
5: We'd run that all the time.
3: Oh.
5: And one time we decided, we got done. We still felt good, so let's go again.
3: Impressive. Impressive.
5: It wasn't really an actual half marathon, but the distance was like half a marathon.
3: And you felt after you finished it was okay? I mean,
5: Yeah.
3: Very
5: back
3: good.
5: Then, we were running probably maybe 20 miles a week, something like that.
2: Oh, cool. And,
3: In Cullison's neighborhood, they're running, but it's not because of the marathon.
0: Right.
3: It's because of the cops chasing people.
5: I've got a race team name for you.
3: All right.
5: The Hot to Trotters.
0: Hot to Trotter.
5: Get your mind up. It just means enthusiastic.
3: Yeah.
2: Yeah.
3: Okay.
5: Enthusiastic.
3: So if you had a name for the WNIR relay team, I wonder what that would be. You know, we could have Couch leading off or something. He'd take small strides, though.
0: He'd keep running.
2: Yeah.
3: And then you have Golic. I don't know how far he would get.
0: Yeah.
5: Who's your speed guys?
3: Johnny Radio. He played soccer. I'd put Johnny there.
0: You know, he did track.
3: Yeah.
2: Oh, really?
0: So
2: oh, okay.
0: Johnny Radio did track. I don't know if he's still running. I think he, again, you know. But when you've done track, you're probably always going to be interested.
2: Yeah, he's got kind of an in on that.
0: He's got an in.
2: Yeah.
3: And Cullison would run the last keg. A leg, I mean.
0: Yeah.
3: So he would be. Cullison wouldn't run, I don't think.
2: No.
3: He'd just be cheering on with his biscuits and porn shirt.
2: Yeah, yeah.
5: I'd like to see that shirt.
0: $30.
3: I tell you what, it's a tie-dyed bright orange shirt.
0: Yeah.
3: It's pretty nice.
2: I mean, Cullison's WNIR team would be the Chalk Walkers because they wouldn't be running. They'd just be walking everywhere. The Chalk Walkers.
3: But you got to hand it to those runners, boy, tomorrow. I mean, you know, that's good there. That's a hike.
2: Yeah. But, you know, the weather's going to be gorgeous, so it's going to be perfect for
3: you. Usually you have somebody from Ethiopia winning yourself like that or from,
0: These people from other countries, who they must run
3: all the time,
0: all
3: uphills and everything, man.
2: Yeah.
3: Rain and
0: up
3: mud.
0: Mountains.
3: And, yeah.
0: It's amazing.
3: I used to get tired walking to the mailbox.
2: Mm.
3: But you got me inspired. I am several times a day running up those stairs, so thank you.
5: Good man.
2: There you go. And Missy's always a little workout, too.
3: Yeah.
2: So, you know.
3: Yeah.
0: Well, Schnitzel would lay down.
2: Yeah.
0: He never really got far. Or have you ever found, like, something in your pockets, either pants pocket or dress pocket that you didn't expect?
5: Yeah, nothing of any consequence. Things like cough drops.
3: Yeah.
0: Cough drops? How long do you keep those?
5: Cough drops last a long time.
0: But, if it's kind of like a dirty wrapper. Do you keep it? I mean, what do you do with it?
5: I have some standards.
0: You have some standards?
2: Yeah.
0: Yeah, you still call in.
2: Got some standards, some dignity.
3: I used to eat those Luden cough drops like they were candy.
2: Oh, yeah.
3: I'd get those at the store. Those
2: were
3: good.
2: Yeah. little cherry flavor
3: cherry
2: there.
3: Flavored Ludens.
2: We'll take them.
5: Oh, honey lemon, though. I like cherry, but the honey lemon.
3: Yeah.
5: Honey lemon.
2: Yeah. Oh, yeah. Like the Halls, like the menthol whiptus and stuff.
5: Oh, yeah.
2: Yeah. And,
5: oh, yeah.
2: And even Sucrets.
3: Yes, my dad always had Sucrets.
2: You know, and if you're hard up, didn't have anything else, you know, get the Sucrets and the little metal tin there. And
3: somebody, are Altoids cough medicine or are they something just breath mints? You know, you ever have Altoids?
0: I think they're breath mints.
2: Yeah, they're more of a breath mint type thing. Yeah, yeah.
3: Hey, do you have a prediction on the Browns? You have a prediction on Browns game Friday?
5: I think that. They actually have a chance.
3: Okay.
5: Watson, like I said, Watson's playing for a new contract.
3: He's gonna want to
5: continue the positive as long as the offensive line continues to improve, and they've improved.
3: All right, you're going all around it. Give me a prediction.
5: I'm gonna say 20-17 Browns.
3: Oh, he's going with the Browns.
2: Okay.
3: All right. I'm going with the Browns, too. I'm a homer. That's all right.
5: That's right. Yeah. That's right.
3: So.
2: Yeah, I'm still on the fence. I'm still on the fence. I mean, you know.
3: Get off the fence.
2: I mean, Deshaun, you know, had a good game. I'll give you that. But
3: can he do it twice?
2: Yeah, it's just one
3: twice
2: game.
3: In a row.
2: It's just one game.
5: You're right. Absolutely. Well, of course, there's that worry. Absolutely.
3: Now, how quick will it be? I mean, I still think they're trying everything, right? They're having Nick Chubb there.
2: Yeah.
3: They're having the Ohio State band play at halftime. They're trying to do everything to kind of take the heat off of Deshaun, I believe.
5: And are they going to script Ohio?
3: Yeah, I would imagine at halftime, sure.
2: There you go.
3: And the thing is with Deshaun, I mean, does he have to go three and out a couple times before they start booing him, or do you think it's an interception they'll start booing?
5: Well, I think, the first three and out, I think it'll start. There'll be a trickle.
3: Okay.
5: You know, there'll be the murmurs. You know?
3: All right.
5: If he goes three and out again or has an interception, then
3: look
5: it's
3: out.
5: It'll rain down on him.
3: Okay, all right. We'll
5: it'll
3: see.
5: It'll rain down.
3: Yeah. National media is all over it, man.
5: Oh, yeah.
3: That's all they're talking about in some of those shows, so we'll see.
0: What is the first thing you'd buy if you won the lottery today?
3: Oh.
0: What do you think?
5: Well, after taking care of my kids, my grandkids, you know, that's a given.
3: Yep.
5: I would buy a piece of the Browns.
0: You would buy a piece of the Browns?
2: Really?
5: I want to go to those meetings.
0: You want to be in the meetings.
5: Complain and yell and...
0: Well, they seem very open-minded.
3: Oh,
0: let me
3: yeah,
0: just say that.
3: Sure.
0: They seem open to suggestion and new ideas.
3: So you get a piece of the Browns. Okay. All right.
5: But also, you know, that's going to grow in the future, too. Even if they're terrible, it's like, what was it, Jerry Jones bought the Cowboys for, $300 million or something like that?
3: Yeah, now it's $11 billion or something.
2: Billion. Yeah.
5: Mm-hmm. That's ridiculous. So that's going to grow. You know, it's a good investment.
3: Mm-hmm.
5: But
0: I thought you would expand your garden or something. I mean, that wouldn't happen? I mean, would that happen for you?
5: Well, of course. That'd be like number three on the list.
0: Oh.
2: Oh, okay.
0: Hey, and Mr. Golf, I planted my garlic. I did it yesterday.
3: All right.
0: I planted it. Let's cross our fingers. Let's hope all goes well. I did exactly what I'm supposed to do with the garden. So let's see if I get little garlic bulbs.
3: All right,
0: grow.
3: Good luck.
2: All right, fingers crossed. Fingers crossed.
0: I need luck more than luck.
5: I'm also with Dawn, too. I wouldn't mind having a piece of the tribe.
0: The tribe? Okay.
3: Yeah. And you would change the name back first?
5: Absolutely.
2: Yeah.
3: I agree with you, man.
2: Yeah, right. that's job number one.
3: Fly that Indian
2: job
3: flag.
2: Number one. You got that right.
5: You know what? And they've got it. Pitching in a short series, pitching makes a huge difference.
3: You're correct, yeah.
2: Yeah.
5: I think they could do some damage in the playoffs.
3: Yeah,
5: it's always better to win 1-0 than lose 9-8.
3: Yeah,
2: sure,
3: I agree. You know, and,
2: a win is a win is a win.
3: Their pitching staff, I agree. 3-4 pitchers there in a short series there could do some damage, and who knows?
5: You win the division, and you can line up your pitching.
3: Got to get in the playoffs first of all, and it's been a long time since we won a World Series, Coach. That's all right. We're still around, you know.
0: Plus, you still have the shirts and stuff. You can just pull those out and use them. You know, I have a feeling they will change back at some point. I have a feeling that might happen.
5: Joyce, I hope you're right.
0: I think it might. Right. It might not happen anytime real soon, but I think they might change. Because
3: there's such a clamor for going back to the Indians.
0: Yeah.
2: Yeah.
0: People bring it up.
3: Yeah.
0: So I think, if there's popular demand or backed by popular demand, if they're going to be listening, that would definitely be something that they might consider doing.
3: It'd be nice.
0: To increase it.
5: The big thing is the reasoning was flawed to start with.
3: Right,
5: you know,
3: right.
5: The name Indians is not meant to be derogatory.
0: No.
2: Exactly.
3: Anyway.
2: Exactly.
3: Yeah.
5: Something positive.
2: Yeah.
0: Right.
5: I don't understand it. I don't get it.
0: Nor I.
2: No.
3: Well,
0: all right. I'm queued up here if you are. 90% of people do not know how to properly install this. What is it? It's not the toilet.
5: You know, I was wondering, probably an appliance is probably too far out for this question, I'm going to guess.
3: Okay.
5: I'm going to say batteries and a smoke detector.
2: Batteries and a smoke detector.
3: That's a good one there. Okay.
2: It's a very good guess.
5: It's a good one, sure. But
3: she's taking a little bit of time, so I don't think.
5: Is it good enough? Is it good enough?
0: Oh, I have to write down the wrong answers.
3: Sorry.
0: Yeah, sorry.
2: And you know what? That would have been my guess,
0: too,
2: because I can't see what the answer is right now, and I don't want to see what the answer is.
0: Mm-hmm.
2: But smoke detector would have been my guess. Yeah.
5: So you're saying we're cadetinizing?
3: Cadetinizing.
2: There you go.
3: Thank you.
0: All right. I think you're. And it's a good guess, but it's the wrong answer.
2: Yeah.
5: Oh, darn.
0: That's all right.
2: Yeah,
0: darn it.
2: Those words that have more than three syllables, you know, you kind of throw me off on that, too.
3: All right, man.
0: Well, Well, you call on Saturday, okay? We've grown to appreciate your calls on Saturday, so.
3: Yeah, please call. Okay, Beth.
2: Have a great day, man.
3: I'll see you later.
5: All right, see you, bye.
2: Happy
5: care.
2: Friday.
0: Bye.
3: Jubilee, bro. Jubilee Friday,
0: oh,
3: just like that.
0: Speak of the devil.
3: Ray is here.
0: Ray is here.
3: Thanks, Ray.
0: How you doing? Good to see you. Man.
3: Go Buckeyes.
0: Look at you. He's not wearing his Buckeye shirt, though. He almost always wears the red.
1: I don't have a long sleeve.
0: You don't have a long sleeve? Okay.
1: Buckeye shirt, and we're headed to Pennsylvania for the night. Sitting around a campfire and stuff. So
0: nice. Really
2: okay.
0: Nice.
2: It's beautiful fall weather for you.
0: Wear your Under Armour.
1: I don't have any Under Armour.
0: See, these are all...
1: Like size.
0: These are Christmas ideas.
3: Go Browns as well.
1: You see Chubbs coming back?
2: Yeah.
1: Wow.
2: Yeah, right. Going to retire as a Brown. That's great.
3: Hey, thanks for the donuts.
0: Yeah.
2: Thank you very much.
3: All right, have a good time.
0: Thank you.
2: All right.
0: Take care, man.
1: We're going to Ashland tomorrow.
0: Okay.
1: To softball, then back to Lake for Coop football, then rinse and repeat on Sunday and go back to Ashland.
0: When are you going to nap?
1: But the headphones come in handy.
0: Okay, yeah exactly.
1: I'm at a ball game. Touchdown!
0: Yay!
3: The headphones come in handy in the car, so you don't listen to Debbie. Okay, see you later.
2: There you go. Thanks again.
0: I'm hitting the sounder.
3: All right, here we go.
0: There we go.
2: I'm getting a donut.
0: Yep.
3: And the news is being brought to you by Streetsboro Flea Market in the Streetsboro Plaza. 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Maybe get out and do some gardening. Increasing clouds. A high today, upper 60s, 50 the low tonight. And we start the weekend tomorrow, Saturday, partly sunny and 70. Despite increasing political anxiety over Iran war, senators narrowly rejected a war powers resolution. Yesterday's vote was the 14th time the Senate sought to halt President Donald Trump's military action. More Republicans breaking with the president over the war, which has been largely blamed for the spike in fuel prices, became a flashpoint in the midterm election. The Navy's top civilian leader says eight sailors from the USS Abraham Lincoln aircraft carrier strike group attempted suicide during an extended deployment to support the Iran war. Acting Navy Secretary provided information to Senator Kirsten Gillibrand in a letter this week. The New York Democrat had inquired about the strike group's crew of thousands who spent a record amount of uninterrupted time at sea. That drew attention following reports of crew stress and poor mental health, as well as supply shortages, including food and hygiene products. Just a reminder, a traffic reminder here in the Norton area, the ramp from State Route 21 south to I-76 east, that is closed. Also, the ramp from 76 east to State Route 21 north closed, and that's going to be closed through early October, doing some bridge repairs there. A crash involving eight vehicles on I-90 east in Sheffield Village yesterday caused major delays. Police say the incident involved a motor vehicle crash involving, once again, a total of eight vehicles. And the morning traffic was halted there between Route 254 and Route 611. One person taken to the hospital. No update on that individual's condition. And the 47th annual Ravenna Balloon Affair, the goings-on continue through this Sunday. Beautiful weekend for it in downtown Ravenna, also at the Portage County Fairgrounds. The balloon launches move from Sunbow Valley Farm to the fairgrounds with better parking, more room for activities. Once again, the Ravenna Balloon Affair goes on through Sunday. Remember, get the local news anytime at WNIR.com. 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
3: 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And on this date, 1965, so that would be 61 years ago. 60-year-old Satchel Paige. 60-year-old Satchel Paige becomes the oldest ever Major League Baseball player, pitching three scoreless innings for Kansas City at the age of 60, Satchel Paige. All right, a lot of high school football games tonight, and we'll have all the scores for you tomorrow morning. And, of course, you got the clash there, Walsh-Hoban. Okay, big game tonight, Ellett-Firestone-Copley. Hey, they're 4-1 on the season, taking on Game Changers, Barberton Magics tonight, Cuyahoga Falls-Springfield. Be an interesting game there. A couple of marquee matchups. Woodridge at 5-0, taking on the Norton Panthers at 4-1. You got Streetsboro and Cloverleaf going at it. Both teams at 4-1 on the year. Hard to believe we are in week six of the high school football season, halfway through the season. The Browns getting ready to take on the Carolina Panthers. And the Browns announced yesterday that Nick Chubb will head back to Cleveland. He's going to sign a one-day contract and retire as a member of the franchise. That's very cool. He announced his retirement back in August, and he had a number of very, very good seasons in a Browns uniform. He was the number 35 overall. You know, we always talk about players that get overlooked, and, you know, we passed on Josh Allen in the one draft. Was that we got Baker? I can't remember, but Josh Allen. And, you know, but he was the number 35 overall pick of the 2018 draft. And Chubb registered about 7,000 yards, 51 touchdowns for Cleveland, landing at number 3 on the franchise all-time list behind Jimmy Brown and Leroy Kelly. So Nick Chubb, they're bringing him back here to Cleveland, and he will be honored at the home opener against the Carolina Panthers on Sunday. Great news with the Guardians. We've talked about it in the playoffs. That's right. Hey, no way you can win a World Series unless you get in the playoffs. I don't care if it's a wild card team or winning the division. And let's hope that Cleveland can win the division. That would be great. But once again, they won yesterday 1-0 over the Boston Red Sox. The only run came off the bat of Angel Martinez. He homered. And several pitchers pitched very well for Cleveland, including Joey Cantillo. In fact, his last couple of starts, man, Cantillo has been lights out. And, of course, we have all-star closer Cade Smith. He struck out the side in the 9th inning. 1-2-3, boom, for his major league leading 41st save. The Guardians, once again, one game ahead of the White Sox for the division lead. 3 games left in Kansas City against the Royals. And that series starts tonight at 7:40. Gavin Williams pitches for Cleveland. We have a poll question for you. Check it out. WNAR Sports Poll. Who will get the final playoff spot in the American League? Houston Astros or Texas Rangers? Take a look at the weather forecast. Get back to your calls in a minute.

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5: All right, a little chilly start at 43 degrees, but getting warmer, 66 for the high today, increasing clouds, mostly cloudy tonight. In the low 49, the weekend partly sunny tomorrow, the high 68, and Sunday mostly sunny, 68 for the high at the Talk of Akron, WNIR.
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1: 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Now, here's Phil Ferguson, John Lockwood, and Joyce Johnson.
4: Oh, yeah. On this date, 1964, Mary Poppins, starring Julie Andrews as the magical nanny. Don't we all want a nanny like
6: yes.
4: Mary Poppins, not yes. one that sits outside and smokes.
6: That's right.
4: And then says, oh, I don't know where the kids are.
6: Kids? What kids?
4: This was an Oscar-winning role. It opened worldwide, you know, released.
6: Yeah, absolutely. And today is 925 Dolly Parton Day. Today, for the first time, several cities, a few U.S. states, are also celebrating the occasion, dedicated to Dolly, who passed away, of course, at age 80 back on August 25th. It's September 25th, 925. Oh, so happy 9 to 5 for Dolly today. Yeah. Today is also Brave Day, kind of related to Dolly. They're honoring women who lift each other up, rescue each other, make each other brave. Women with varied life experiences, different generations coming together to support each other with simple gestures. So happy Dolly Day and happy Brave Day, all you female species out there. We appreciate it.
4: Us women folk.
6: That's right.
4: Us women folk.
6: That's right.
4: It's a two for Friday today. Giving away some Luigi's gift certificates where you'll find award-winning Akron Pizza, plus a family four-pack to the Hudson Haunted House. And again, Sundays are family days there, even if you're not into the scary stuff.
6: Yeah.
5: Change things around for the kids. And they got 5 food trucks out there. They got a little play area out there for the kids. Great. Sundays.
4: Lots of activities.
6: And if it gets a little scary, you know, it's you know, you can support the kids, and the kids can support you if you're kind of a weenie with scary stuff.
4: If it's scary, they can send us home.
6: There
4: I'll just say that. Let's
5: talk to people.
4: Good morning. Hello.
6: WNIR.
7: Hey,
5: what
7: morning.
5: Up? What
7: hey.
5: Up?
7: Hey, I heard you on the beep.
5: Oh, you heard the beep? All right.
7: Way
5: to go.
4: What does it sound like?
7: Beep.
4: Beep.
6: Okay.
7: Beep. Sounds like when my defibrillator goes off.
4: Yeah.
6: Gotcha.
4: There you go.
6: So what's going on?
7: Oh, crazy day yesterday. All of a sudden, the refrigerator took a poo.
6: So oh, no.
7: So I had to run out and buy one. And my wife's going to get ice and putting everything in insulated bags.
5: Oh, yeah.
6: Yeah.
7: Oh, yeah. It was kind of a torturous event. Then she's cooking up as much stuff as she can in the meantime.
6: Mm-hmm.
7: So I'm thinking, man, I got to go buy a refrigerator, man. These things cost a bag.
6: Oh, sure.
7: So there's
5: Did you have some cold, hard cash?
7: No, I had some cold, hard gift certificates. So
6: there you go. that works.
5: Yeah, whatever.
7: So I went over to Howe Avenue, and there's an outlet over there beginning with L.
5: Yeah.
7: And I'm thinking, I'm going to go over there. So I called the guy. They have refrigerators 75% off.
5: 75% off.
6: Wow.
5: Hey, is your refrigerator running?
6: Yeah. Yeah.
7: Well, some of them were. Not all of them were, but some of them were. They had 800 refrigerators in there.
6: Okay.
7: I couldn't believe it. So I go and I'm looking at one, and I'm going to go buy my gift card so I can get some gas money.
6: Sure.
7: Gas points, and I'm doing a YouTube video. This thing actually has a 32-inch screen on the right door.
6: Really?
7: In the morning, when you look at it, it tells you the time, temperature, news headlines.
5: Oh, that's cool.
7: How long stuff has been in your refrigerator.
5: Okay. And
7: when you're walking up to it, if your hands are full, it has a sensor, it'll automatically slowly open each door for you.
6: Oh, kind of neat. That's neat. So do you have to swing your hand or your foot past it, or you just get near it in front of the sensor and you're good to go?
7: Like you would like a towel dispenser, and it opens up.
6: Oh, neat. Neat,
7: I couldn't believe it. So I won't get it for a week. So I went across the street and I bought myself a little refrigerator.
6: Okay.
7: So we could have milk and a couple of provisions.
6: Oh, like a little fridge for like campus dorm room, stuff like that, a little thing?
7: Well, no. So you could have some kind of refrigerator.
6: Right.
7: Yeah. Since you're waiting a week so your milk doesn't curdle on you, you know what I'm saying?
6: Oh, I hate when that happens.
7: It's kind of cottage cheesy like that. It's kind of tough in your milk.
4: Right? Now, I don't know if you've ever had
6: mention your intestines.
4: The car refrigerators, but I remember buying one thinking, oh, this will be handy. You can keep, iced tea and stuff
7: and
4: in
7: you
4: your car.
7: Never used it. No.
4: Ever.
7: Because they have all these.
4: You got to plug it in.
7: These cars now. Yeah. I got the deluxe rear seat package.
4: Yeah.
7: I bought. And you know what's useful in it? The rear seats go down.
5: I do like a car with heated seats, though. I like the heated seats.
6: Mm-hmm. Yeah, yeah.
7: Yeah, the heated seats are nice for my back.
5: Those are nice, yeah.
7: I don't think they do a whole lot. I don't think they're cool.
4: If it gives you a little comfort and a little feel-good in the morning. So we get here when it's cold, a little cold,
5: never,
4: not a little chilly.
5: I never had automatic start before this last car. And, boy, I tell you, through the winter, that is nice, man.
6: Oh, that's perfect, yeah.
7: I don't have that one.
6: Yeah, because you can have the heat
5: have
6: set
5: one.
6: To go or in the summertime, the air conditioning.
5: You just get it in there.
6: Yeah, start it up and have it prepared for you.
7: You, Phil?
5: What's that?
7: You have a garage, don't you?
5: Yeah, I have a garage. Uh huh.
7: Oh, okay.
5: Yeah.
7: Well, it's
5: but the garage door's not working. I got to get it fixed, so I park outside. And Joyce told me a horror story on the garage price of that. Price. So I.
4: Well, he wanted a tip.
6: Yeah.
4: Okay, that was the first thing.
5: Well,
4: that
5: I haven't
4: went
5: got
4: bad.
5: It fixed yet.
6: Oh, man, I got a tip for you.
4: That went bad. Went south really quick.
7: Did you say having a garage built?
5: No, I said the cost of getting this fixed. I just said I'll just park outside.
4: Yeah.
7: Oh. Yesterday I had like a big day.
4: You know what, BS? Oh, you're going to have to call tomorrow because we're out of time. We're coming to the top, okay?
5: Okay.
4: We will be back after ABC News to get to your calls. 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
8: From ABC News, I'm Brian Clark. A potential nor'easter bearing down on the eastern U.S. could bring strong winds and coastal flooding. Many people are preparing, others are canceling, as ABC's Hannah Batah explains.
9: The storm forcing people to change their plans. Just days before their wedding, this couple in Rhode Island had to move their celebration to a different venue inland, fearing a washout.
10: We're in a period of mourning for a good 24 hours.
11: It's tough to pivot that hard.
9: In Ocean City, Maryland, there was supposed to be a music festival on the boardwalk, but today's performances now canceled.
8: And Hurricane Nola is one of several storms spinning through the Pacific, threatening to dump what could be feet of rain on parts of Hawaii. For the first time in 18 years, a Pope making an official visit to France.
12: Ma visite. En France,
8: Pope Leo speaking to President Emmanuel Macron and the Élysée Palace. He warned in his remarks that a paradise of machines risks undermining humanity as artificial intelligence remains under scrutiny. AI was a topic in President Trump's Thursday meeting with China's Xi Jinping. ABC's Sophie Flay has more on their talks.
9: The Chinese foreign ministry says Xi told Trump AI must be kept under human control. And on the subject of the war against Iran, a Chinese ally. She urged Trump to end the war through talks as soon as possible. Iran is now offering to reopen the Strait of Hormuz within 7 days if the U.S. lifts its blockade and agrees to certain conditions similar to those agreed upon in June.
8: The war in Iran saw a 10-month deployment for the U.S.'s Lincoln aircraft carrier. A letter from the Navy Secretary says 8 sailors on the Lincoln and its support ships attempted suicide. Senator John Cornyn of Texas said,
13: shocking. It needs to be investigated.
8: New Jersey Governor Mikey Sherrill wants her lieutenant governor to resign today after an independent probe found Dale Caldwell sexually harassed women. You're listening to ABC News.
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8: The family of Nolan Wells released the state medical examiner's autopsy report on the Mississippi teenager's death over the summer.
15: The autopsy makes clear his body was found in the water off Horn Island. It supports the notion of an accidental drowning, but the autopsy report said cause and manner are best left undetermined. And that's been what the family has been saying over the last several days after the grand jury concluded they couldn't really figure it out either, that it seemed like an accidental drowning. There was no evidence of a crime.
8: It's ABC's Aaron Katursky. That grand jury found no criminal charges were warranted. The Star Trek actor who portrayed Mr. Sulu's making an out-of-this-world donation to a museum that celebrates the contributions and struggles of Japanese Americans.
16: George Takei has written books and a Broadway show about his real-world experiences as a child in a Japanese internment camp during World War II.
17: This country couldn't draw that line between American citizens of Japanese ancestry and the Japanese nation with which we were at war.
16: Now the Japanese American National Museum announcing a substantial donation from the actor and his husband Brad Takei, pledging in the future to gift their entire $21 million estate to the museum. Dave Packer, ABC News.
8: The NBA's first most valuable player has died at 93. Bob Pettit was also the first NBA player to score more than 20,000 points in his career. He was an all-star in each of his 11 seasons with the St. Louis Hawks. Brian Clark, ABC News.
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0: 7:06, 43 degrees. Good morning. I'm Phil Ferguson, WNIR News. 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And looking at that weather forecast, increasing clouds, a little bit of fog out there this morning, the high 66, mostly cloudy tonight, and the low 49. The weekend, partly sunny tomorrow, then sunny in the afternoon, the high 68, and Sunday mostly sunny, 68. That nice weather, a lot of sunshine will continue through mid-next week, with temperatures climbing by Wednesday into the low to mid-70s for afternoon high. Summit County Prosecutor Elliot Kolkovich announced yesterday that a 23-year-old man, Amir Williams of Akron, sentenced to life in prison with the possibility of parole in 23 years for the 2023 murder of 17-year-old Antonio Lewis on East Glenwood Avenue and for the murder of 23-year-old Marquise Banks. That happened drive-by shooting on I-77 in the city of Greene. For the murder of Lewis, Williams pleaded guilty to one count aggravated murder, one count felonious assault, also one count having weapons under disability. For the murder of Marquise Banks, Williams pleaded guilty, one count of aggravated murder, but again, he was sentenced to life in prison, possibility of parole after 23 years for those two murders. Former Cannes police officers Camden Birch and Bo Shenigue will not do jail time. That for the 2024 death of 53-year-old Frank Tyson. Retired Medina County Common Police Court Judge James Kimbler opted to not sentence the two men to jail time, but decided to give Birch 2 years probation, Shenigue 3 years of probation during the respective terms. Both men are prohibited from applying for or accepting positions as peace officers from a police department or agency that has the power to arrest people. Last month, both men faced reckless homicide charges but agreed to plead guilty for lesser offenses. Birch pled guilty to failure to report a crime. Shenigue pled guilty to dereliction of duty. Body camera footage showed Tyson with an officer's knee on his back while telling officers he couldn't breathe. Tyson was taken to a hospital, died in handcuffs. Bad accident yesterday tied up traffic for a while. Shut down a portion of the interstate there, the Kenmore Leg. A tractor trailer flipped on I-77 South near the Kenmore Leg. Yesterday morning, two people were transported to the hospital. No update on their conditions. The vehicle flipped at the curve and was on its side. Once again, that was shut down for quite some time yesterday. Community Legal Aid and the Ohio Women's Bar Association offering a free clinic. 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That event, 10 a.m. to 4 p.m. at Destiny Church, 9550 Ravenna Road in Twinsburg. 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That's a free clinic September 26th. 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I'll take a look at sports in a minute.
1: For 50 years, Sherrod Brown voted how he was told. 1975 to today, different presidents, different issues, but Sherrod Brown's vote never changed. 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When Washington Democrats needed Brown's vote, he gave it. Every time. Sherrod Brown voted with Biden, 97%. Schumer, 95%. Bernie Sanders, 92%. That was the Democrat Party he joined 50 years ago. But times have changed. Now extremists are taking over. They're not asking for your vote. 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And Sherrod Brown will fall in line. He always does. Sherrod Brown, times changed. 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SLFPAC.org. SLF PAC is responsible for the content of this ad.
0: All right, take a look at sports here on this Friday. Always fun. You got high school football tonight. We'll have all the scores for you tomorrow. You've got Ohio State. You've got the Browns in action. Of course, baseball in full swing. And, hey, Way to go, Guardians, again in the playoffs. And let's face it, midway through the season, looked a little bleak. But always kind of hung around the Guardians, especially for a wild card spot. But now, a great opportunity to win the division and rest that first round of the playoffs after they beat Boston last night by the final score of 1-0. The only run, Angel Martinez homered, and several pitchers did very well, including Joey Cantillo. He threw 5 one-hit innings, and also our closer. He's done a great job all season long. Well, he's an all-star, so okay. Closer Cade Smith struck out the side in the ninth for his major league leading 41st save. Guardians, one game ahead of the White Sox for the division lead. Now 3 games remain, and that will be in Kansas City against the Royals. First game tonight, 7:40. First pitch, and Gavin Williams will start for Cleveland. He has had a very good year as well. The White Sox headed back to the playoffs, becoming the first team in big league history to make it after 3 straight 100-loss seasons. So you've got a race now to win the division and, again, grab that number 2 seed between Cleveland and the White Sox. Nick Chubb headed back to Cleveland. The team announced yesterday that Chubb will sign a 1-day contract and retires a member of the franchise. And he will be honored at the Browns' home opener Sunday against the Carolina Panthers. High school football tonight, the Ohio State Buckeyes, they're ranked 7th. Okay. One of the better teams in the country. In fact, to start the season, they were number 1, but they still have a couple of things, I think, to clean up. Certainly as they enter Big Ten conference play tomorrow. And then they have 3 really huge October road tests coming up later on in the season. But they certainly need, I think, a better balance on offense, execution of the red zone, and certainly on third down plays. And they have struggled there. So way to go, Ohio State. Still number 7 in the land with that 2-1 record. And they face coming up here tomorrow. They'll take on Illinois, then at Iowa and Maryland before that big 3-game stretch. You got Indiana, at Indiana, at USC, and then home to Oregon. And Bijan Robinson rushed for 194 yards, couple of touchdowns. How about the Atlanta Falcons capitalized on a return of quarterback Michael Penix Jr. beat Green Bay Packers last night 35-14. And that, of course, is Kevin Stefanski's ball club. They get the first win of the season. Boy, the Packers have really struggled early on this season. And we have a poll question for you. Check it out at WNIR.com. Who will get that final playoff spot in the American League, Houston or Texas? Weather forecast coming your way in a minute. 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
2: 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And we'll take a look at that weather forecast. 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
1: Yep.
2: So just spend $100. 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Plus, there's no limit. So buy a few right now. And, hey, never expires. So what a nice gift that would be. Mm-hmm.
1: They probably won't do this again until real close to Christmas.
2: Yeah, yeah.
1: But, yeah, it makes it more. What a nice stocking stuffer.
2: That's a real nice stocking stuffer.
1: Yeah.
2: I'll tell you what, man. I like to be at your house.
1: I live in La Vida Loca.
2: I give my kids toothbrush and toothpaste and floss. They love that. They love it.
1: I like to buy a pair of, a package of underpants.
2: Put it
1: in their stocking.
3: That and socks. Those
1: and
3: are
1: socks.
3: Top.
2: Those are nice.
3: Those are number one things.
2: Yeah, those are good.
1: An Acme gift card, that would be a super nice gift, wouldn't it?
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2: 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And the weather forecast, like I said, you can grill out, really, each night for the next 4 or 5 nights. 66 the high today. Tomorrow, partly sunny and near 70. Mostly sunny Sunday, 70. How about Monday, Tuesday, Wednesday? Mostly sunny each day. Monday, Tuesday, Wednesday, we'll get into the lower 70s for afternoon highs of the Talk of Akron.
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5: This is the Talk of Akron. WNIR.
1: See, I told you.
5: Yeah, see. FM.
1: Study hard. There's a test later on.
5: 330-673-1234. Toll free from anywhere. 1-800-669-4100. Now, here's Phil Ferguson, John Lockwood, Joyce Johnson, and Tom Collison.
3: Right. And we just got paid. That's kind of good.
1: Did we?
3: That's kind of good.
1: I better check.
3: All right. I better check. Did yours bounce?
1: I don't know. Okay. I better check.
3: You don't know.
1: It's painting, and
3: yay.
1: It's all gone.
3: Well, Amy Winehouse, her former band, has announced a concert, and I loved Amy, celebrating 20 years of the album Back to Black.
1: Back to Black.
3: Yes. Great album.
1: Love her song, Valerie.
3: Great too. And I almost played that one this morning. I like this one too. Back to Black 20 is going to take place at the Roundhouse in London on October 21st, days before the 20th anniversary of

0: Winehouse's landmark second album. So, yeah, if you're a Winehouse fan, there's still music coming out.
1: Very. And speaking of music, you know, today is One Hit Wonder Day.
0: Yeah. Oh,
1: One Hit Wondering. Yeah, well, yeah, you got Debbie Boone, You Light Up My Life.
2: Norman Greenbaum?
1: Yeah, Spirit in the Sky. Oh, my goodness. And two that come to mind, both 70s and 80s songs, is Take On Me by A-ha. And then Driving Up, I heard My Sharona by The Knack.
0: My Sharona.
2: So a lot of great songs, but as far as hits go, that was one hit.
1: Yeah, you know, Seasons in the Sun.
2: Terry Jacks.
0: You know what? Last Saturday, we had fun. We talked about You Light Up My Life. And I think for Debbie Boone, that was it.
1: Yeah.
0: I think that was it for her.
1: One and done.
0: Yeah. One and done.
1: Unfortunately, or fortunately.
3: Did she have a duet with her
0: Dad?
3: Dad?
2: Yeah, maybe.
0: I'm sure they did.
1: I think you might think Neil and Darius Adaka did one together. You know,
0: they're
1: Neil's
0: all interchangeable
1: daughter.
0: Sometimes.
3: Yeah. Well, I always like Neil Sedaka.
2: King Cole did one with his daughter, and that was obviously well after his passing, but it was computer generated.
1: That
2: was kind of cool.
1: Yeah, that was sweet. Yeah. That was sweet. Good stuff.
0: Well, the Akron-Fulton Airport Terminal, built in 1929, up for sale.
2: Again?
0: Yeah, $4 million.
2: Yeah. It is a very cool building. It was a restaurant for a short time.
0: Yes, that's right.
2: I don't want to say a high end, but a little classier restaurant. It's right across from Strickland's.
0: Yep.
2: Right there on the circle.
0: Okay. Well, the owner spent 2 years restoring it to its original glory, from the lobby chandelier to a vintage airport beacon. So if you're interested, for $4 million, just cough that up.
2: I think about that. Huh?
0: Cough it up.
2: What do you need? We just got paid.
3: You need about $3,999.99.
2: I probably have a dime or a quarter.
3: Talking about winning the lottery, what would be the first thing you would do, Colin?
2: It wouldn't be the Akron-Fulton Airport.
3: Would you buy
2: terminal.
3: This station?
2: Well, let's think about that for a moment.
3: No.
0: You could be in charge.
2: Yeah. I always like
0: you'd be in charge.
2: I would donate to all my favorite charities.
3: Well,
2: my
3: favorite people say, I pay off all my bills.
0: Yeah.
3: Well, if you win $20 million,
0: how many bills do you have?
2: You've maxed out how many credit? What?
3: My credit card is up to $217. I pay that off.
1: Watch out. Those late charges and interest rates will get you every time.
3: That's right.
0: Now, one of John's questions, as people are changing from summer to fall clothing, a best or worst or grossest thing you found in a pocket of your clothing when you were changing things up, you know, hard candy, all of those things, cough drops that I find in my purse and stuff from a year or two ago.
2: Mom's always cheap. I do. I put a pair of slacks on. I haven't worn these in a couple of weeks. And there's still a handkerchief. I'll be honest. I throw it right in the basket.
1: Yeah. It's got to be find some money. Some money, some loose change. If I put it in the washer or the dryer when I empty it, I'm like, oh, look at that. A couple of quarters in there.
3: I found $1.50 the other day.
2: Wow.
0: Now,
3: what'd you do with your porn shirt?
2: Washed. That's some stains on it already.
3: I bet you did wash it.
0: Don't tell us what this is.
3: No, I don't want to hear anymore. I want to hear more about it.
2: Mile marker 10. Nice, North Carolina.
0: We are throwing it out there. The last time you touched a real cloth handkerchief. Now, for you, this is not a question, because every day.
2: It was probably minutes ago.
0: Moments.
2: It's in my pocket right now.
0: Some other handkerchief facts. Handkerchiefs in the wardrobe of a 17th century Venetian noblewoman. She had 166 of them.
1: Wow.
0: Pieces.
2: Snotty nose.
0: Pieces in the world's largest recorded collection of handkerchiefs, 4,727. And the film, the horror film Hanky Panky, which I have not seen, running time is 86 minutes. Hanky Panky is about, it involves handkerchiefs.
2: Sounds like something grandma would say. Huh?
0: Something.
4: Yeah. You're going out and get a little hanky panky.
1: Yeah.
0: You got your hanky panky going on.
2: I probably have probably about 15 handkerchiefs in my drawer. Yeah.
3: Okay.
0: My dad loved handkerchiefs.
3: They monogram?
2: I used to have some monogram ones, but that's all fell by the
3: way. My grandma always had one out her sleeve.
2: Yeah, grandma. They had those with the little lace around the edges, little pink flowers in the corners. And she had it tucked in the sleeve or in her white gloves.
3: Oh, okay.
2: In the old days, I remember going to church, Mom would every once in a while would wear those white gloves.
1: Oh, yeah.
2: And have her little hanky all tucked inside.
1: Yeah. You're never a fan of handkerchiefs, but back in the old days, you know, you would stuff one in the pocket of your sport coat or whatever, make it look good, and that was that always stayed clean.
2: Yeah,
1: you
2: didn't use that one. That was
1: no
2: decoration sort of.
1: No,
2: yeah. Now today, a lot of guys just use shirt sleeves.
0: right.
2: Yeah, Phil.
0: That's classy.
1: Yeah,
0: yeah.
1: And being classy. Breakfast time, we don't want to get into the handkerchief etiquette and everything.
2: Yeah.
1: And by the way, thanks to Debbie or was it Mary that brought in some
0: Mary
1: fresh fruit?
2: Yeah. Yeah, Mary did. The apples and the
3: dipping. The
2: dipping.
3: Yeah, that's what I like.
2: Caramel,
3: yeah.
2: Peanut butter.
3: I love
2: butter,
3: the apples.
2: And there's chocolate peanut butter.
1: I mean, I know she means well and everything, but it was very cruel because it was right next to the Jubilee Donuts.
0: Yeah.
1: So
0: yeah.
1: It's like
0: both.
1: Forcing
0: it's like,
1: you to think and make a decision, you know, and do I go healthy or do I go happy? You
0: eat
1: know,
0: them
1: and,
0: both.
1: Yeah.
0: We're giving away Luigi's gift certificates today and a family four-pack to the Hudson Haunted House, 330-673-1234.
2: Let's talk to people.
0: Good morning. Hello.
2: Hello.
0: Hi.
1: Hey.
5: Good morning.
2: It's Shaq Man.
0: Hi, Shaq Man.
1: No, no, no, no, no, no, no, no.
0: Shaq Man.
1: How are you?
5: I am doing fan darn fast.
3: Hey, do you have a hanky right now on you or?
5: No, I had a Kleenex earlier, but we used it.
1: Okay.
2: We used it.
0: Well, that's okay. Good.
1: Yeah,
0: that's all right.
1: Kind of sounds like you have a hanky over the phone there, you know, sounds kind of funky.
2: My daughter put the kibosh on Kleenex at our house. When she was living there, she's very ecologically minded.
1: Uh-huh.
2: She said, that's a waste of trees, a waste of paper. We don't need Kleenex.
3: Oh, the handkerchief. Okay.
2: Yeah.
3: So,
2: okay. Yeah. I am allowed to have paper towels, but that's only to clean up.
1: Or just wear a long sleeve shirt. You could just wipe it right across there. Yeah.
2: But yeah, so you have Kleenex, but you used it.
1: Yes. Yeah, so what's going on, Shaq Man?
5: Well, we just saw two deer, which was kind of exciting.
1: Oh, cool.
3: I almost hit one this morning here at the plant.
2: A beer?
3: Oh. A deer.
2: A deer. I thought he said beer.
1: Was it a doe, a deer, a female deer?
5: They were both female.
1: Oh, right. Okay.
3: Oh, nice.
1: Two does. Yeah. Double does.
0: Maybe they're looking for
2: double
0: the
2: D's.
0: Men folk.
1: Yeah.
0: The bucks.
3: You sit on the porch, a little chilly for being out there today.
5: I am, and it's 43.
3: Yeah.
5: It's jacket, sweater.
3: Yeah.
2: You bundle up. It's a very nice
3: morning.
2: It's
3: nice. You got the dog right there, so you're all set.
1: Cool.
5: She just had a haircut. She's a little cold.
2: Oh. Remind me again, the Labradoodle?
5: A Blue Marl Cocker.
2: Okay. Yeah, Cocker Spaniel, yeah.
1: And what's your dog's name?
5: Pebbles.
1: Pebbles.
2: That's right.
3: Pebbles.
1: Nice.
0: Does everyone tell you to get a Bam Bam? I mean, do you hear that a lot, too? Or no?
5: No, but I'm thinking her replacement will probably be something similar.
1: Oh, okay.
5: But maybe I'll get a boy and
0: Fred.
2: How old is Pebbles?
5: She's 8.
1: Oh, that's
2: 8 years old.
1: Not bad.
3: We always tell people, we got Barney and Andy. They go, what do they say? When are you going to get Otis?
2: Otis.
1: Yeah, or Aunt B.
3: Or Aunt, yeah. Or Thelma Lou or something.
1: Yeah, yeah, right.
3: Two Beagles, that's enough.
0: The whole cast out there.
3: Yeah.
0: Can you imagine that?
2: Oh, boy.
3: Sure, Thelma Lou.
0: Oh, my gosh. All right, the first thing that you buy if you won the lottery today, like I'd hire a driver. I'd have a driver.
3: Depends on how much you win. I'm
0: taking
3: sure.
0: me.
2: Yeah, you win $1,000.
3: I'd win $25.
0: Yeah, $5 on
2: that's
0: the scratch.
2: $25.
0: Off.
2: Yeah,
3: I'll fill up the gas tank.
1: Yeah,
2: well,
1: there you
2: good
1: go.
2: Luck with that. Well, that'll all give you half a tank.
3: Yeah.
1: What would you do?
5: I won't need a driver in that Lamborghini.
3: Oh, going with the beer.
1: Okie dokie.
0: Right. Wow.
3: All right, Shaq Man.
0: Now, how about finding stuff in your pockets, like of your coats and your pants? Anything weird in your pockets?
5: A wolf spider.
2: A spider,
0: oh,
2: a wolf spider.
0: Gosh.
2: Ouch.
1: Wow.
5: And he was not happy.
0: No.
1: Yes. No, it's
0: they
1: like,
0: usually are.
1: How dare you invade my space? Mm.
0: They're not a cheerful group.
5: No. But he had an extremely short life after that.
2: I bet he did.
0: Yeah.
3: And going round and round the toilet.
0: You mean, wait, you didn't free him outside?
3: Not yet.
0: I guess
3: catch
0: not.
3: And release.
5: My wife would have. He chose not to. I did the tennis shoe smash.
0: Yeah.
1: Oh, okay.
0: You went into survival mode.
3: The tennis shoe smash.
0: Yes.
2: And we had a guy here on the air one day said, Tom, would you do me a favor? He goes, there's a great big piter in a bathroom.
3: Piter?
2: A big piter. Yeah,
1: a piter.
2: Howie Chizik. He terrified of spiders. Yeah. So I went in there. Holy smokes. This spider could have had a saddle. It was huge. It was the size of a quarter.
0: Oh, gosh.
2: And I'm thinking, I don't know if I want to touch that thing. Okay, I did the tennis shoe smash myself.
1: Yeah, it reminds me of a Twilight Zone episode where there was a spider in the sink, and I don't know if it was a man or a woman, but kept flushing it down the sink, and the spider would reappear, and it would get bigger and bigger.
0: Oh.
1: Not a fan.
2: So
1: not a fan
2: of spiders. It was in a, you put a shirt or a pair of slacks on, and it was in the pocket?
0: All right, now 90% of people do not know how to properly install this. What is it? It's not a toilet, and it's not batteries in a smoke detector.
1: Spider trap? No.
0: What do you think?
5: Batteries and a flashlight.
3: No,
1: and a flashlight. Putting batteries in a flashlight. Yeah. Okay, well, we had batteries for a smoke detector. That was wrong, but batteries for a flashlight.
0: No, that's a good guess, though, Shaq Man.
1: Yeah.
0: You always bring
5: I live to play another day.
1: There you go.
3: Hey,
1: that's what
3: you're always a winner on Winner Radio, WNIR.
0: We hope you'll call tomorrow.
3: Thanks for the call, man.
2: Thank you, Shaq Man. Enjoy your cup of coffee and cigar.
3: Nice, man. Being outside right now.
0: Being
3: with pebbles.
1: Have a spider-free day.
0: Good morning.
6: Good morning.
0: Oh, Mr. Oriel.
2: Mr. Oriel, how are you today?
6: Oh, yeah. Tell me, who are the three teams that are going to be the wild card teams in the American League? I'm confused. I thought it was New York and Boston. Who's the next one?
0: Tom?
6: I thought it was.
2: Yeah, well,
6: it's going to be. The White Sox make it?
3: It'll be, well, Cleveland and Chicago, they're battling. Either one's going to be the division winner. The other will be a wild card recipient. And in the other division, Texas and Houston. It's going to be the winner there. The other one's not going to make it as a wild card. So you got Texas. Oh, okay. I mean, you've got New York, you got Boston, and you have Cleveland or Chicago.
6: Oh, that's right. Because somebody mentioned Houston and Texas, and I don't think they're.
3: Hey, they're both under 500.
1: Yeah.
6: Yeah, I know.
3: So they're only going to have the division winner there, but. We're hoping
6: we were eliminated yesterday.
1: Yeah. Oh, yeah. But,
3: well, you made it pretty fun.
1: Yeah. That's 78-81 for the Orioles. Not bad.
3: Yeah.
1: Not bad.
6: Yeah, that's not bad.
1: Yeah.
6: But they'll be all right.
1: Mm-hmm.
3: I mean, the Guardians don't have a sensational record, but still, just to get in the playoffs, you know.
2: They don't suck as bad as everybody
3: that's
2: else
3: right,
2: in their
3: league. I like that. They don't suck as bad.
6: I don't think the Guardians are going very far, but.
3: Okay.
6: They said that about us, and look at us.
2: And look at where we're at now.
3: We're stuck here.
6: I think I'm rooting for Tampa Bay because half of my team's on that team.
3: Yeah. All right. I can't. Well, I do have to say I've never been a Yankees fan. I never cared for the Yankees.
1: No.
3: And I'm not a big Boston fan. So I'm going with you, Tampa Bay, if Cleveland can't.
2: How come we've seen this before? But with Cleveland, we will trade somebody or they leave and then they blossom. It's what were we doing wrong?
1: Yeah.
2: Or what happened? Yes.
3: Yeah.
6: What else are we talking about today?
0: Well, first of all, do you have a handkerchief? Do you use them?
6: No.
0: You don't?
6: No, I don't even own any more. When my father died about 4 years ago, he was the last one to really care.
3: My dad had a hanky,
0: yeah.
6: We used a lot of
1: tissues.
6: Tissues, yeah. I don't think it's a wasted thing. I mean, it's renewable. I mean, it's not like plastic. I mean,
0: my dad was so cheap; it was hankies all the way. Yeah. I don't think we ever had Kleenex in the house.
2: We do not have Kleenex in the house.
6: Yeah.
2: But
6: I
2: do have hankies. Yes.
6: You remember the days when Pete Franklin used to have his "I hate the Yankee."
3: I hate
6: hankie.
3: The Yankee mm-hmm. hanky. I
6: had one of those.
3: Oh, did you?
6: Yeah.
0: Did you?
2: Well, you could blow your nose in that without any issue.
3: Hey, did you? I got a question. I'm off the topic here. Did you ever call in? And did he give you a name on there with Pete?
6: No,
3: Franklin?
6: No. I was never. I never called.
3: Oh, okay. All
6: right.
3: Yeah.
6: I mean, I always listened to all the people like. The Swami, the Know-It-All, and all those guys. But, no, I never called.
2: Pete Franklin was
6: every night.
2: He was opinionated,
3: the
2: least.
3: Yeah, whatever. Yeah, that's right, Pete Franklin.
6: That was probably why I didn't do very well in school, because I'm paying too much attention to Pete Franklin.
0: First thing you'd buy if you won the lottery today.
6: Season tickets to the Orioles.
3: I like it. I like it.
2: Yeah, that's a good choice.
6: My brother told me that there's a flight from Pittsburgh to Baltimore, which is really dirt cheap, and it only takes 40 minutes to get down there.
3: Yeah.
6: So if I had, I think I would, if I hit the lottery, I would buy season tickets and then go down there all the time on the plane.
2: Wouldn't that be fun?
0: May I ask what do they cost?
2: A ticket to the Orioles?
6: I'm not sure.
0: Okay.
6: I'm not sure.
0: All right.
2: But if you hit the lottery, you might as well buy premium seats.
3: Sure.
2: Yeah. I'm not going to sit in the bleachers.
3: I'm not going to.
2: Yeah.
6: No. I'm
0: no.
6: And one thing I want to do before I pass away, I want to when I go down there. I've never been to Camden Yard, but I want to walk. I want to run the bases once.
1: Oh, there you go.
3: I wouldn't mind walking the bases.
1: That would be awesome.
3: You said run the bases.
1: Yeah,
3: okay.
1: Yeah. Well, Phil.
6: I don't think they would say no to me.
1: No.
6: If I went, because I've been a fan since 1969. They'd be glad to have me. So.
1: And if you won the lottery, there shouldn't be any question. I mean, money talks.
6: No, of course not.
3: That's right.
0: I hope that happens.
6: I give most of my money to charity, like to St. Vincent de Paul and the food bank and all that.
1: Nice.
6: We got enough money. I don't.
0: We all need so much stuff.
1: Yeah.
6: Hey,
0: 90% of people do not know how to properly install this. What do you think it is? It's not the toilet. It's not batteries in the smoke detector or flashlight. What do you think?
6: How about batteries in the remote?
1: The TV remotes. Yes.
3: Is it?
1: How about that? No. Oh.
0: No.
1: Boy, all good guesses, too.
0: I know.
3: I was thinking about your wife. Is she okay?
2: Doing well today?
6: She's struggling. But
3: okay.
2: Sorry
3: God
2: to hear
3: bless
2: that.
3: Her.
1: We send our best.
2: Yes.
6: Thank you. I appreciate that.
1: No problem.
6: I can't really talk too much about it.
1: Understood. Understood.
3: I'm just thinking about it.
1: That's fine.
6: She likes her privacy.
0: You bet. Yep.
2: Right. Absolutely.
0: Thanks
2: for
0: calling. Call tomorrow.
2: All right.
6: Have a great day.
2: Mr. Arroyo,
1: all right. Talk to you soon.
3: Go Brooks Robinson.
2: Go Brooks.
3: 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Traffic reminder there has to do in Norton, the ramp State Route 21 South to 76 East closed. Also the ramp 76 East to State Route 21 North closed for the next several weeks for bridge repairs. Weather forecast, increasing clouds, a high today 66, overnight low 49. Tomorrow and Sunday, both days mostly sunny and 68 for the afternoon highs. Despite increasing political anxiety over the war in Iran, senators narrowly rejected a war powers resolution. Thursday's vote was the 14th time the Senate sought to halt President Donald Trump's military action. More Republicans are breaking with the president over the war, which has been largely blamed for the spike in fuel prices and become a flashpoint in the midterm elections. That fast approaching, coming up November 3rd. A crash involving eight vehicles on I-90 East in Sheffield Village caused major delays. The early morning crash that occurred just after 6 a.m. involved, once again, eight vehicles yesterday morning. One person taken to the hospital for evaluation. No update on that individual's condition. The remaining people involved in that crash treated on scene. Ohio experiencing its third measles outbreak of the year. 196 cases reported across 16 counties. The vast majority of measles cases in Ohio among unvaccinated individuals. Nationwide, measles cases have reached a 35-year high. Remember, the local news anytime at WNIR.com, and that is sponsored by CNB Homes. 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I'll be back with sports in a minute.
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3: All right, take a look at sports. Okay. Tully out having dinner last night, looking up, said, hey, the Indians are Guardians.
2: I'm looking, and Teresa says, oh, Indians are ahead. And I looked over at the screen, and it said 6-4, something like, and I thought, oh, cool. And then a few minutes later, she said, uh-oh, and it was 6-7, you know, tribes behind. And I'm thinking, oh, and on my way in today, I hear Phil say the Indians won 1-0.
3: What game were
2: what
3: you
2: the
3: on?
2: The heck game was up? Was many- on?
3: How many drinks did you... What were you drinking?
0: They want to keep it suspenseful.
2: Yeah, for all I know, it was a Little League team from Japan or something. I don't know.
1: You seen double, maybe?
3: You guys are triple? Hallucinating or something.
2: What game was on?
3: Well, thanks, Kelly. 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Yeah, final score last night, despite color. I'm glad you're not doing sports. Final score is 1-0 as the Indians defeated the Boston Red Sox. And with the win, hey, we're in the playoffs. Way to go. Playoffs, you bet. All-star closer Cade Smith struck out the side in the ninth. What a great pitching performance, certainly by him. He's got 41 saves. That leaves the major leagues, 41 saves. But Joey Cantillo, the young pitcher for Cleveland, one of the great young pitchers for Cleveland, done very well this year. He threw 5 one-hit innings in a bulk relief role. And, in fact, Cleveland only gave up a few hits on the night. The only run scored was off the bat of Angel Martinez. He homered, but, hey, 1-0. We'll take it. And the White Sox, they also won last night. So as we enter play today in the division, Cleveland one game up. And we have 3 games against Kansas City. First game tonight, 7:40. And Gavin Williams pitches for Cleveland. Nick Chubb headed back to Cleveland. Browns announced yesterday Chubb will be in the building today to sign a one-day contract and retire as a member of the Cleveland Browns. He announced his retirement back in August, and he did very well in a Browns uniform. He was the number 35 overall pick by Cleveland in 2018, but he rushed for about 6,800 yards, 51 touchdowns, landing him at number 3 on the franchise's all-time list behind the great Jimmy Brown, number 32, and Leroy Kelly, number 44. And so Chubb is going to be honored at the Browns' home opener against the Carolina Panthers on Sunday. And I think they're doing all they can to avoid any problems with Deshaun Watson. They also have the Ohio State Band there playing at halftime. Take the heat off Deshaun. We have a poll question for you. Who will get the final playoff spot in the American League? And it'll come from the West, either Houston or Texas. Take a look at weather in a minute.
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3: All right, take a look at that weather forecast. Where's the talent? Increasing clouds with a high 66. 49 the low tonight, Cully.
1: Wow.
3: We're in the mid-40s. A little chilly out there. Tomorrow, partly sunny and high 68. And mostly sunny. Great day for walking. Hoagie on Sunday at 68. Okay, let's go to Cullison.
1: You want to check the sports poll real quick?
3: Yes, thank you.
1: The question, our sports poll, who will get the final playoff spot in the American League? You got two choices, Houston Astros, Texas Rangers. Right now, it is a 58% vote for Houston.
3: Houston
1: is a little slightly, 58-42.
3: All right, thank you,
1: Houston.
3: Kelly.
1: I just thought I'd throw that out.
3: Well, you know sports. Indians were up 7-6 or whatever.
1: Yeah, so. I was excited. And then, they're down by a run.
3: It could have been Cincinnati or something if you saw
1: it. Maybe I wasn't watching the right.
0: You are a sports
1: mind. Why would they have Cincinnati on?
0: Sports
3: You don't
0: mind.
3: Have to yell, Kelly.
1: I'm just saying.
3: Okay. At the talk of
1: the
3: Akron.
1: The hell game was that I was watching?
3: W-N-I-R.
18: The talk of Akron.
0: Yeah.
3: Here we go.
14: 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Now, here's Phil Ferguson, John Lockwood, Joyce Johnson,
0: in spirit,
14: Tom Cullison.
1: Yeah, Friday into the weekend, boy. September 25th, Dolly Parton Day, 9-5. Birthdays today. Coincidentally, Michael Douglas has a birthday today. He's 82. Oh, his wife, Catherine Zeta-Jones, also celebrating. She is 57 today. So talk about an age bracket.
0: A little age difference.
1: Mark Hamill, of course, Luke Skywalker is 75 today.
3: Ouch.
1: Heather Locklear, Melrose Place, hot in Cleveland. She was married to Tommy Lee and Richie Sambora. She's 65 today. And hey, Scottie Pippen, former NBA player, of course, 6 championships with the Bulls,
3: ones, yeah.
1: 7 times All-Star, All-Star Game MVP 1994, Olympic gold in 92 and 96. Scottie is 61 today. So, and a couple of events today. Unfortunately, on this day in 1980, 46 years ago, Led Zeppelin drummer John Bonzo found dead at age 32 from asphyxiation on his own vomit, drinking 40 shots of vodka.
0: Oh, no doubt, man.
1: Yeah, and then at the Hollywood Bowl in L.A., Tom Petty and the Heartbreakers play their final concert, the last stop on the group's 40th anniversary tour, and just a few weeks later, Tom Petty passed away. went to Rock and Roll Heaven. So there you go.
0: We got two prizes today, prizes, Luigi's gift certificates, where you'll find award-winning Akron pizza, plus a family four-pack to the Hudson Haunted House, and a special family day on Sundays. Yeah. Yeah. If you don't want the scary, you can have a lot of fun there, too.
2: Food
0: lots
2: trucks,
0: of stuff.
2: All kinds of stuff.
0: Yeah. All kinds of stuff for
2: families. It's an event. I mean, you take the family out. It's a nice fun event. Sunday would be a good time. Take the kids.
3: Let's talk to people.
0: Good morning. Thanks for holding. Hello.
19: Good morning.
0: Good morning. How are you, Mr. Excitement?
2: How are you doing? I'm excited already.
0: I bet you have a handkerchief.
3: Oh, yeah.
19: No, I don't.
0: Oh, don't.
1: You don't?
0: Boy, that's the shock.
2: Am I the only one? What the
0: heck? I think so, but yeah. Yeah, that's probably the case.
2: Well, tomorrow I'm bringing a hanky in for everybody.
0: Oh. Yeah. Clean, please. Yes.
19: Those things are gross.
1: Yeah.
0: Now, 90% of people do not know how to properly install this. What do you think this is? It's not a toilet. It's not batteries in the smoke detector or a remote or the flashlight. It doesn't have to do with batteries. I'm just going to throw that out there.
19: I say change a tire.
1: Change a tire.
0: Change a tire.
2: What's the percentage again, Joyce?
0: It is 90.
1: 90%
2: of the people don't know how to do this.
1: Changing a tire. No.
0: It is not changing a tire. Nor is it changing the attire you're wearing. I'm just going to say that because it ties in.
1: A tire or the attire.
0: Do you ever find anything weird in your pockets?
19: I found like $300 once.
0: Oh, that's good.
1: Really? Wow.
0: Yeah.
1: That's a good kind of weird.
2: Yeah. Wow. I'm excited if I find a dollar or some couple quarters or something. $300. Didn't you miss that at some point?
3: Was it some politician's pocket or what? $300.
19: I jacked it. I had the money in it and took it off. And when I put it on a couple years later, it's like, oh,
3: how about that? Hey. Cullison found $300.
2: About $300 out here in the parking lot.
3: Yeah. In the bushes?
2: Yeah. I gave it back, though.
1: Okay.
0: You found the rightful owner.
2: Yeah. Well, I don't think I did. They claimed it. That's mine.
3: But I lost $300.
1: not the $300 that was on the dash of Couch's car with the window open.
2: Yeah. No, I found $300.
1: Good. Yeah.
0: That would be good to have. If you won the lottery today, what are you going to spend it on?
2: Cully.
19: I would pay my kids houses off.
0: Yeah. Oh, pay off houses.
2: Nice.
0: Yep.
2: Pay off the kids' houses. Yep.
0: How many kids do you have, Mr. Excitement?
19: Three that I know of.
0: Three. That you claim, you acknowledge,
1: The three dependents on the tax form. Yeah. Okay.
0: I think that would be very kind to do that. They would be so grateful. And don't tell them about it. Just have it done. And they'll be like, I own my house now. It'd be pretty amazing.
19: Right. Yeah.
1: Okay, so you pay off the three houses, and then let's say you won a lot of money and you still have some money left over. What would you do with the rest?
19: Not tell anyone I have it.
1: Ah, there you go. There you go. I think that's the main thing. Because, people are saying, some states require that, the lottery winner be identified.
2: Yeah.
1: And that's just wrong.
0: Right.
1: But then again,
19: I would change my name to a fellow employee so that they would.
3: Yeah, really.
0: Somebody'd get all the calls.
1: There you go. Yeah. No, that wasn't me. It was Bob over there.
2: There was a scratch off down in North Carolina because I bought some lottery tickets while the scratch offs, and it was a $200,000 maximum prize, mm-hmm. and they pay the tax. So you get all the $200,000.
0: Nice.
2: The North Carolina Lottery Commission pays all the taxes. And I thought, that's cool.
1: Yeah.
2: So I bought $20 worth of tickets and won nothing.
1: Dang.
2: So I thought, all right, I'll fall for it again. So I bought another $20 and I won $10. So
1: $10.
0: It makes it all
2: I'm hoping
0: worth
2: they
0: it.
2: Pay the taxes on that.
0: I know you've won this month, but we love when you call.
2: Thanks for calling.
0: Call us on Saturday, okay?
19: All right, thank you.
1: Have a good day.
0: Good morning. Hello. Good morning.
19: Hey, how you doing?
2: Good. How are you? How are you doing?
19: Just a trucker guy here.
2: Trucker guy.
1: Boom, boom, boom.
2: Yeah.
1: All right.
2: You have a lot of kids that do that. They give you that tug.
3: Come on.
1: Honk the horn.
3: I still do it, though.
20: They do that. Yeah, the little kids do. I do it if I can, but it's against the law to do it in certain areas.
0: What?
2: Yeah, to blow the horn, yes. It's a warning of some kind.
3: Yeah,
2: so.
20: It's a safety concern in certain residential areas.
2: Right. Yeah.
3: Yeah.
2: But anyway, so you're out. Are you on the road right now?
20: I'm with a customer.
2: With a customer.
1: Okay.
0: Blow them off.
3: Sorry about that.
0: All right. What would be the first thing you'd buy if you won the lottery today?
20: You want an honest answer?
0: Yeah.
20: I'd probably pay for a Ukrainian, a Colombian, or a Venezuelan mail order bride.
0: Oh, okay. You know what? You could get a robot. All three, man. Actually, you could get a robot that would probably be like the best spouse ever. Like, they're not going to argue with you. Yeah.
3: You can mute that robot and everything. That's nice. But they won't be talking
0: to
3: you.
0: They can sweep in between sessions.
3: You know what I'm saying?
20: Yeah. Hey, you know, there's actually companies out there that are making those right now.
0: I'm totally aware.
3: They look realistic, man.
0: Well, and you almost want to say buy one for your spouse and you get a little break, right?
1: There you go.
20: I'm saying in the next couple of years, it's going to be, you can actually buy a robot right now for anywhere from $5,000 to $20,000.
3: Yeah.
20: They got it for $300,000.
0: The really good ones, $100,000.
1: Yeah.
2: Hey. Can't get a blow up doll for $25,000.
3: Let's face it. Hey, and if you're married for a length of time, you're spending way more than $100,000.
2: Well, especially when she takes the house.
3: That's right.
0: Right.
20: You just pay her money, have her sign a prenup, you know?
2: Well, yeah.
0: Now, Trucker Man. Do you ever find anything weird in your pockets when you've changed them or in your coat jacket?
20: A couple of times, but I don't know if I'm going to be politically correct on the answer.
3: No, okay.
2: Maybe we'll just leave it
3: alone.
2: You're
3: very careful on the answer. That's okay.
0: Leave it alone if you think there'll be threats.
20: The only two things I've really ever found is either one, a condom, or two, a woman's phone number. The numbers are all washed up and after the woman.
3: That's frustrating, especially if you wanted to call her. You know,
2: I came home one day and I had a woman's phone number. This has probably been 20 years ago. Right. Had a woman's phone number on a napkin, and I couldn't remember a thing about her or anything. And I thought, Do I want to call?
3: Did you?
2: No.
0: I
2: had no idea whose number that was.
3: Well, if you got the number, you could have been interested. You didn't give a call.
0: You could have called her back and said, now, I know we met somewhere. Do you remember exactly where we met and what we said to each other?
3: That night had to be crazy.
20: I found the number after it came out of the washing machine, and they couldn't read all the numbers. So it was like, I can't even call her.
3: Can't even call her. Yeah.
0: That's so funny. All right, so 90% of people do not know how to properly install this. What do you think it is? It's not a toilet. It's not.
20: I'm gonna be honest with you. There's four answers to that question. You want to be technical about it, but
0: I'm going to guess
20: the one I think it is, and that's a garage door and garage door opener.
1: Garage door opener.
3: Is it?
1: Well, you have to ponder that.
2: She's thinking, is it?
0: Oh, no. But you can win today. You want to be a winner today?
2: Heck yeah, Luigi.
3: A trucker guy.
1: We got to make you a winner.
20: I think it's Trucker Man, isn't it?
2: Trucker Man.
0: Yeah, you're
2: man.
0: Trucker Man, and you still live in Salem?
20: Yep.
0: Yeah, I got your address.
2: Luigi's,
0: I got your info.
2: And Hudson Haunted House.
1: There you go.
3: And a mail order bride right there.
1: Yeah,
3: right
1: now. There you go.
0: Well, we're not giving those away yet. Yeah. We'll let you know when we give those away. The ones I saw are like human-like, and they like poke at them, and you can see their...
3: What, the robots?
0: Yeah, the robots. They put like really soft skin on them. What?
2: It's a hobot.
0: And everybody goes, how much I want one? How much I want one? And then someone says, oh, it's over $100,000. Well, and they're like,
2: maybe when I hit the lottery.
20: There you go. I don't win no food coupons, just a haunted house, huh?
0: No, you win two.
2: You get both.
0: Luigi's. Yeah, you win food and Hudson Haunted House. So you get both. I don't know if you've been to Luigi's, but it's good
3: Try the meatball sandwich, man. That's delicious.
0: Yeah, so you won two prizes
1: today. And we're going to throw in one of Phil's lottery tickets, too. It's already been scratched off.
3: Yeah, it's scratched off.
2: You're a loser.
3: And you didn't win, but it was a thought.
1: It's the thought that counts.
0: Now, do you buy lottery tickets at all? Trucker Man?
20: I buy two a year. I'm not a gambler.
0: Yeah, but you call us, so you gamble.
2: You gamble a little bit.
0: It's a gamble a little bit when you call us.
2: You never know.
20: I used to go to the casino about 3 or 4 years ago, but I moved about an hour and a half out of town where I used to live.
2: I've never
20: to fall back in the area, and I moved out to Salem. It's an hour and a half. You know what I mean?
3: Yeah.
0: But you know the area. You know, I find truckers, because they're on the road, they know exactly how to get places.
1: Yep.
0: People that drive a lot know exactly how to get there. Whereas I would hire a driver.
2: Yeah. You're probably better off.
0: Yeah, better off. Hey, you're a winner, and I have your information.
3: Way to go, man.
0: Feel free to call us on the weekends, too.
1: Yeah, drive
0: like
1: safely.
0: To do that, okay?
1: Drive safely. Okay.
20: Bye.
0: All right.
1: All right.
0: Take care. Call again.
3: Take care.
0: We'll be back, of course, after ABC News. 330-673-1234. 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
4: From ABC News. I'm Brian Clark. Chinese leader Xi Jinping's three-day state visit to the U.S. concludes today. Thursday saw meetings and a lavish state dinner. But ABC's Mary Bruce from the White House has more on what was not discussed or resolved.
21: Trump heaping praise on the Chinese leader, calling Xi and his wife truly outstanding, amazing people, even inviting them to tour the White House ballroom construction. But Trump making no mention of China's support for Iran as it targets American troops and allies in the war. Or the critical issue of AI, even with tech giants like Elon Musk, Amazon's Jeff Bezos, Meta's Mark Zuckerberg, and OpenAI's Sam Altman there in attendance.
4: Technology, a topic for Pope Leo on his visit to France.
22: Ma visite en France commence.
4: Beginning a speech to Emmanuel Macron and other French dignitaries in which he warned that a, quote, paradise of machines risked undermining humanity. A powerful storm is expected to impact the Carolinas to New England. Strong winds, coastal flooding, and beach erosion are major concerns. ABC meteorologist Leslie Lopez is in Scituate, Massachusetts.
23: We're starting to feel the effects of this nor'easter. It's not only the waves, it's also the wind. 15-foot waves possible, 13 to 15, along with 60-mile-per-hour wind gusts, putting communities like the one behind me here in a vulnerable position. Now, conditions are going to deteriorate through today. This is a long-duration event. We also have multiple high-tide cycles. And unfortunately, that could also lead to beach erosion and coastal flooding in this New England area as well.
4: Hurricane Nolo is threatening Hawaii with potentially catastrophic flooding. Rains of more than 20 inches are possible in some parts of the islands, as Governor Josh Green tells residents to take the storm seriously. The governor of New Jersey, Mikey Sherrill, wants her lieutenant governor, Dale Caldwell, to resign today after a probe found that he sexually harassed women. 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
4: The family of Nolan Wells released the findings of the state medical examiner's autopsy into his death on Horn Island off the Mississippi coast while he was celebrating the July 4th holiday with a large group of people. The circumstances are still unknown, and ABC's Aaron Katursky says,
25: now, there is no statute of limitations on homicide cases in Mississippi, so if evidence ever arises suggesting something other than an accidental drowning, the grand jury would consider it. There is no evidence pointing in any other direction, though, right now.
4: Two people were arrested in connection to a hazing incident at an unrecognized fraternity off campus of the University of Wisconsin. Police say they found 30 men covered in food and condiments in the basement of the Alpha Epsilon Pi fraternity. Police Captain Kip Hartman said,
26: a thermostat in the room was set to 81 degrees, creating a hot and humid environment. Officers declared the event unlawful, and everyone was escorted outside.
4: A Michigan woman's out of a job because of AI, which did not take her job, but Jane Smith posted an AI photo of herself and family members wearing Lake America sweatshirts. She says it was not a political statement, even though that's the name President Trump ordered Lake Ontario changed to. Her credit union employer did not think it was funny. She's fired, Smith told ABC 12 in Flint.
27: We never had actual sweatshirts. We never wore sweatshirts. I am not a person that would ever want to offend or hurt anybody.
4: I'm Brian Clark, ABC News.
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5: 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Schumer, 95%. Bernie Sanders, 92%. 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And Sherrod Brown will fall in line. 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

0: 8:06. Good morning. I'm Phil Ferguson, WNIR News. A little bit of a chilly start. 45 degrees, 66, mostly sunny skies for today. Partly cloudy tonight, the low 48. Saturday and Sunday, a lot of sunshine. Saturday's high 68, and Sunday right around 70 for the high. 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Big event tomorrow in Akron, and it is the annual Akron Marathon, half marathon tomorrow, the 24th annual in downtown Akron. The course will take runners through a historic trail, highlighting historic Akron neighborhoods and the scenic Summit Metro Parks. Runners and walkers will begin and end in downtown, passing through the Akron Art Museum, University of Akron, Firestone Park, the Towpath Trail, Stan Ewitt Highland Square area, before reaching the Blue Line finish at Lock 3. Road closures can be found at akronmarathon.org, akronmarathon.org. No parking along the race course between 1 a.m. and 3 p.m. Saturday. Kids Fun Run, that'll start tonight at 6 p.m. at Akron Children's Hospital, finish at Lock 3. Marathon and Half Marathon Saturday will begin at 7 a.m. on High Street at the Akron Art Museum. Both races finish at Lock 3. A proposal to allow the construction of 34 townhomes on two parcels of land on Graham Road in Stowe, that was voted down by Stowe's Planning Commission this week. Residents spoke out on the Planning Commission meeting, expressing concerns about the number of townhomes proposed, destruction of trees, and its impact on local wildlife in that area. Also, some worries about the potential increase in traffic near Oregon Trail Park, Woodland Elementary School. So a no-go right now for those townhomes to be built in Stowe. Twinsburg Fire Department completed training at a house on East Aurora Road yesterday afternoon. There were some calls in the newsroom about all of the action going around that area. The burn training took place just west of Church Street, the fire department said in a social media post, and that area, part of it cordoned off, but Twinsburg firefighters completed that burn training session on Aurora Road. 47th annual Ravenna Balloon Affair, that is going on now through Sunday in downtown Ravenna at the Portage County Randolph Fairgrounds. The balloon launches this year at the fairgrounds. Better parking and more room for activities. It was at the Sunbow Valley Farms last couple of years. Remember, get the local news anytime at WNAR.com. 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
0: 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We're closer than you think. We're closer now to winning a World Series. That's right, because we're in. All right, that's the first step for the Cleveland Indians, Guardians, as they defeated the Boston Red Sox last night, 1-0. The only run scored off the bat of Angel Martinez. He homered for Cleveland, and great pitching throughout for the good guys. Joey Cantillo came in. He threw 5 one-hit innings in a bulk relief role, and also our all-star closer, Cade Smith, did the job in the back end, struck out the side in the ninth for his major league leading 41st save. Guardians still a game ahead of the White Sox. The White Sox also won And so a game ahead in the division. Three games left in Kansas City against the Royals starting tonight at 7:40. Gavin Williams pitches for Cleveland. And Nick Chubb headed back to Cleveland. Browns announced yesterday he'll be in the building today, signing a one-day contract, and retires a member of the Cleveland Browns. Very good news there. He'll be honored as a Browns home opener at the opener against Carolina on Sunday. Last night, what's that?
2: He's going to let you come back for one day before you retire from
0: WNIR.
2: Yeah, it's going
0: to
2: be.
0: Instead of Whacker?
3: Yeah, okay. Especially one of them. Other podunk
0: CPNs.
3: Stations.
0: Yeah. Okay.
3: TIG.
0: O&E. All right.
3: Anyways,
0: last night there was a football game, and I don't want to ask Kellison what it was because he...
3: I was confused on a baseball game.
0: Yesterday. Bijan Robinson rushed for 194 yards, couple of touchdowns. Atlanta. That is Kevin Stefanski's ball club. They won yesterday 35-14 over the Green Bay Packers. Check out our sports bowl. Check out weather in a minute.
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0: All righty, and you know, it's just a little thing, but last night, Cully, I was noticed that I dropped a piece of paper on the floor.
3: And
0: I said to myself, about a couple months ago, I said, I wait till I drop a few other things on the floor before I pick up all three or four of them because my hip, I couldn't even bend over. But you know what I...
3: You kick it, and you kick it, and you kick it.
0: I just said, and kick it to something close. But, you know, I could pick up two or three things. But it's just
7: a grabber.
0: It was just something simple.
3: You ever learn to pick stuff up with your toes?
7: Oh, yes. Yes.
3: I dropped a Q-tip on the floor. It's like, I could pick that up with my toes.
0: But I said, I kind of laughed because I said, you know, with my hip, honestly, nothing hurts. And I was able to just.
3: Now.
0: Yeah, after the operation.
3: You
0: and
3: betcha.
0: The fine folks. In fact, last
3: Ortho United?
0: Last year golfing, people. I had to have my kids pick the golf ball out of the cup.
3: I'd still have them do that.
0: Yeah, I do. Philip, get that. Thanks to the fine folks.
3: Go over in the weeds and find that ball.
0: Yeah, that's where you'll find it. 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

0: Honestly.
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2: Obviously, they didn't help you in that case.
1: Thank you, Cully. OrthoUnited, appreciate that.
3: They can only
1: that.
3: Work with so much.
1: Thank you. Yeah. You know, it gets tough. That's why we're on radio. Hey, how many times have you heard you got a face for radio?
2: You betcha.
1: That's right. Okay, mostly sunny today and the high 66. Great day to walk hoagie at the Talk of Akron.
2: You bet.
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5: 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Now, here's Phil Ferguson, John Lockwood, Joyce Johnson, and Tom Cullison.
2: Yeah. Good morning, guys. How's everybody here doing?
3: Oh, you make my motor run.
2: June good. June good, yeah. One hit wonder from the Knack. Today, one hit wonder day, of course. My Sharona. The Knack from 1979. Written by Doug Feger, who is the lead singer of the group, and written about his girlfriend. Sharona Alperin, I believe, and I think she was like a real estate agent or something.
3: Wow.
2: But, you know, that was, you know, the meaning of the song, My Sharona, his real-life obsession. She was 17 at the time, but things kind of worked out and, you know, saw her working behind the counter at a clothing store in Los Angeles and felt like getting hit with a baseball bat, according to Feger. Instantly told her they would be together, despite both of them being in other relationships. He wrote the song during their initial period of pursuit. Alperin eventually broke up with her boyfriend, started dating Feger, and they stayed together for 4 years. Which
6: that's
2: is,
6: it?
2: Yeah, well, that's,
6: that was it. I guess that's okay.
2: These days, 4 years is a lifetime, you know?
3: It really is. But you think that you write a song about someone that's a hit that you'd maybe marry them. I don't know. It just seems like...
6: You would think. But
3: you would think, but it didn't work.
6: Taylor Swift, she does the opposite. She writes the songs after the breakup.
2: Right. Yeah, right.
6: She's real popular with it.
2: Yeah, but, you know, she's, you know, Ms. Swift or Mrs. Kelsey or whatever, but...
6: I think that's his name, is Swift.
3: Ms. Tay-Tay.
6: Mr. Swift.
2: Yes.
3: Ms. Tay-Tay, which, you know, people have choices.
6: I wonder if he's considered a Swiftie.
3: I bet he is a big Swiftie. One of the things we're throwing out there is, when was the last time you touched a real cloth handkerchief? Now, Louis...
6: Minutes ago.
3: All right, so the King of France...
2: Too much information.
3: And Marie Antoinette definitely carried these handkerchiefs in all shapes and sizes. But her husband, Louis. Actually passed a law enforcing square handkerchiefs, which is a little unfair.
6: Passed a law what?
3: Enforcing that handkerchiefs be square handkerchiefs. The length of the handkerchiefs need to equal their width throughout their entire kingdom.
6: Okay, hang on. Check this.
3: They have these strict designs. Okay, and in 17th century Milan...
6: Yeah, it's pretty well...
3: Yeah.
6: Yeah.
3: The length...
6: Let me put that away, will you?
3: The length was not allowed on any garments except the handkerchiefs. So, I mean, there are a lot of laws about it. Kind of was a sign of being rich, you know, elaborate society to have hankies. So when people make fun of you, I just want you to pull it out, blow your nose in it, and say, I'm wealthy.
6: I don't know if it was a military thing with my dad, but we got this. My dad carried a handkerchief. I want to say his two brothers also. Is it a generational thing, or was it my dad's military background?
3: Because
6: I know there were a lot of things that undershirts.
2: Oh yeah,
6: I think that was a military thing for my dad.
2: Yeah.
6: And we all of us boys, we always wore undershirts. I wear an undershirt a lot of times under a T-shirt.
3: Absolutely,
6: that's you know.
3: And today,
2: now you've got the extra biscuits and porn.
6: Yeah,
3: yes.
6: Oh yeah,
3: which look great on you.
2: Yeah,
6: it's a little on the bright side, huh? I love it.
3: No one will ever mistake you.
6: I won't get lost. Yes,
3: you will never get lost. That's
2: always to look on the bright side of life.
3: Good morning. Hello. Thanks for holding. Hello.
2: WNIR.
3: Hello.
7: Good morning.
3: Hi, who are we talking to?
7: Carl from Canton.
3: Carl from Canton.
6: Carl.
3: Welcome to the show.
6: Was that Carl with a C or a K?
2: Yeah. Carl with a C or Carl with a K?
3: German spelling.
7: with the C.
2: We want to say it right.
3: Have you ever called before? Yeah. Have you ever called here?
7: I have not.
6: First time caller. Ding a ding ding.
2: Welcome.
3: Yeah.
2: So where are you from, Carl? Where are you from?
7: Canton,

0: Canton.
1: Ohio. Okay.
2: Carl from Canton.
3: Do you ever find anything weird in your clothes pockets or coat pockets?
1: Yeah.
4: Not really. I've found money before, some other things that
3: money's
4: I can't
3: good.
4: Say on the radio. But
2: yeah.
3: Okay.
2: Yeah, well,
3: Carl.
2: The one caller said he found condoms.
1: Yeah,
3: condoms. You can't beat that.
2: Hopefully, they were still in the package.
1: I was going to say,
2: yeah. We don't want to get graphic, but I hope they weren't
1: packaged
2: used
1: condoms.
3: We all have that hope.
2: Yeah.
3: All right. Now, if you won the lottery today, what would you do with it? What would you buy?
4: Well, there's two things that's on my mind. Long term, it'd be I'd definitely get somebody to handle my money for me.
3: Yeah, good for you, Carl. I'll handle it.
2: And
4: 500 acres, build a house right in the middle of it.
2: You'd buy acreage. Said like 500 acres somewhere. Where would you buy property at? In Ohio, somewhere in Ohio, or would you go down south or out west?
4: No, probably southern Tuscarawas County.
2: So right here locally,
1: yeah. Beautiful country.
2: I figure once you retire, or if you had that much money, and the weather's crappy and there's all that snow in it, you don't have to go anywhere. I don't have to go to work. So I'm just going to stay in the house and make some pancakes. I don't have to go anywhere.
3: Right.
1: Yeah.
4: That'd be my long-term thing. Yep, absolutely. First,
2: I agree. I would buy some property and then probably build. I wouldn't build an exotic house. Just a nice little house. Something that fits my needs.
1: Yeah, and serves your needs, and maybe a little recreational thing. You know,
2: be happy to build a nice big garage with a shop on it. A shop in it. I could put some power tools, and that'd be kind of cool. Yeah.
3: Now, 90% of people do not know how to properly install this. What do you think it is? It's not changing a tire. It's not fixing the garage door opener or batteries for flashlights, remotes. Or smoke detectors, or fixing a toilet. What do you think it might be?
2: 90% of the people don't know how to install this.
3: Yeah.
4: I would say 90% of the people don't know how to properly install an app on their computer.
3: Oh!
2: An app on their computer.
3: That's a great answer. That's not right, though.
2: Not the correct answer we're looking for, but that is a good answer.
3: Yeah. You want to win today, your first-time caller?
4: Absolutely.
2: Yeah, Luigi's. And tickets, a family four-pack.
1: Hudson Haunted House.
3: Carl,
2: I have trouble, getting apps and stuff on my phone and my computer. Yeah. So that's why I have a daughter.
1: There you go.
2: Hey, Lizzie.
3: That's why we had kids, really.
2: Hey, Lizzie, what did I do wrong?
1: Can you show me how to do this?
2: There you go.
3: That is the sole purpose of having children, I think.
1: Yeah.
3: And even as adult, like Kev, happy birthday. I know you're not listening. God forbid that would happen.
2: Yeah.
3: Kev is 31 today, and I still say,
2: happy birthday, Kevin.
3: Happy birthday, Kev. We're taking him out to a really nice dinner tonight, but I'm going to say, Kevin, I'll say, do you know how to work this?
2: Yep.
3: And he's like, sure. And he does it in 2 minutes.
2: Here, and then, how did you do that?
3: 2 minutes.
2: Forget it.
3: Max.
2: That's beyond you.
3: Max.
2: Yeah.
3: I'm going to put you on hold. I'm going to get your full name and address. I'm going to get right to you. Hold on.
1: Yeah, way to go, Carl.
2: All right. Yeah, Carl from Canton.
3: Hold on.
2: With a C.
1: That's right.
3: With a C.
5: Canton with the seniors, how to prevent Medicare scams.
6: My best advice, if you get a phone call, do not talk to the person. These people are well-trained. Don't talk to them.
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3: That easy
2: dementia.
3: To win.
2: Huh?
3: And his handle.
2: Where am I? Who am I?
3: His
2: what am
3: handle
2: I doing here?
3: Is, Carl's handle is going to be Brickyard Dog.
2: Brickyard.
3: I like it.
2: Yard.
3: I like dog. I do too.
2: Yeah.
3: I love that. It ties in
2: Brickyard
3: with
2: Dog.
1: All right.
2: Yeah,
1: another
2: like
1: new
2: that.
1: Listener.
3: Yeah. Good morning. Hello.
2: You
3: too
2: can win, huh?
3: Hello?
1: WNIR.
0: Are you there?
1: Can
0: you?
3: Hello?
2: Hello.
3: Yeah.
0: Hello.
3: Hello. Are you there?
0: Are you there?
3: You sound great.
1: Apparently not there.
2: Wait a minute.
1: Oh, well.
2: Are they getting the phone?
1: Going once.
3: We give him a moment to flush.
1: Going twice.
3: Okay.
1: Yeah. Next
2: hey,
1: call.
3: Call back.
2: What happened
3: back.
2: To the toilet in the
1: next.
2: Men's room?
3: Good morning. Hello.
2: I think this isn't flush hello. Right.
3: Hi. Who are we talking to?
9: Dr. Mr. Bojangles.
3: Mr. Bojangles.
2: Bojangles.
3: Dance.
2: Bojangles.
3: Hi, Mr. Bojangles.
1: Are you dancing today?
9: Yeah.
1: Okay.
2: Jerry Jeff Walker wasn't that?
1: Yeah, yeah. Light on your feet,
3: Mr. Yeah. Bojangles.
0: Hey, you don't have a hanky, do you? Do you have a hanky on you?
9: No, I don't.
1: Dang.
9: My dad used to have it all
0: oh, yeah.
9: the time.
2: How old am I? Everybody, my grandpa used to carry one. How old am I?
0: Yeah. All right.
9: Well, I'm not young.
2: But you just don't carry a handkerchief, huh?
9: No, I never got in the habit of doing that.
3: Yeah.
9: My dad tried to get me in to do that.
2: Yeah.
9: But if I won the lotto, I'd retire from Akron Poo.
2: You would retire from Akron?
9: Yep.
3: Mm-hmm.
9: Akron Poo.
3: Yeah.
2: Akron Poo? Wait a minute.
1: I'm confused.
2: You work at Boatsum's?
3: He works at the university.
2: Oh, Akron U.
3: Yeah.
2: I thought he worked at Boatsum's. I thought he was working at the sewage plant
1: or
2: something.
1: Yeah, like sanitation. Yeah. Okay.
9: Well, that's pretty much
0: Akron Poo.
1: We got it now.
2: The Akron Poo University?
9: Yeah.
2: What do you do at the university?
9: I'm a janitor.
0: Janitor.
2: Oh, janitor.
1: Oh, okay.
0: Yeah. How long you been there?
9: 4 years come October.
0: Okay.
1: Mm-hmm. Okay.
2: I would think that's a pretty solid job, though.
1: Mm-hmm. Yeah. Yeah.
2: I have a nephew that is...
0: Akron Poo, solid
2: Akron
0: job.
2: Poo. It's solid, yes.
1: Yeah. Pretty solid job.
0: Well, you hope.
2: Yeah.
3: Now, Mr. Bojangles, because you find a lot of stuff as a janitor. I know when I was teaching there, like people would leave their, sweatshirts behind. I usually would just hang it up on the board so people, it's someone from your
2: computer
3: class.
2: Computer chargers. Oh.
3: Yeah, that they left their charger or whatever in there.
0: You probably found a lot of stuff.
3: Did you ever find anything weird in your own pockets?
9: Well, yeah. Some change I was looking for the day before.
3: Yeah.
1: Mm-hmm.
3: When you need it, you can't find it.
2: What did I do with that? Yeah.
3: Right.
9: Yeah.
3: I mean, because you put it in your pocket just because you need right then in the moment.
2: There's been months and months later where I have found those mints, the red and white Sprite mints.
1: Oh, right.
2: Cellophane,
1: right.
2: I think, and it's all sticky, and it's like,
1: Yeah.
0: As a janitor, have you found anything, cleaning up? I'm sure you found a few items, didn't you? Like cell phones and stuff?
9: No, we don't. I haven't found any cell phones. Now, my partner there has found a watch or two.
0: Okay.
1: Oh, okay.
2: Mm-hmm.
3: Right. Mm-hmm.
0: And he looks good wearing that watch, doesn't he?
2: Yeah, he loves it.
0: Yeah.
1: What's the worst thing you've ever found as a janitor?
2: The grossest thing.
9: What's the worst thing?
1: Yeah.
0: Don't say female. Don't say.
2: No.
0: Go ahead.
1: Go ahead.
9: Well, let's put it this way. You don't want to know.
0: No.
1: Okay.
0: Thank you. Yeah, you're right. I don't want to know.
3: We love that you edited yourself.
0: People are eating.
2: I had a friend. She was a nurse in the ER, and I asked her, what's the weirdest thing you ever found came across in the ER? And she goes, same thing.
0: You don't want to know. You don't want to know.
9: No.
3: Well, they have shows called Stories from the ER where you
2: Sex
3: can just...
2: Sex sent me to the ER. What?
0: I used to watch that.
2: That was weird.
3: Yeah. All these weird
0: that
3: things.
0: That was strange, man.
3: But you're right. When you're a custodian, you're going to find stuff left behind, whether it's good, bad, ugly, all of those things.
1: Mm-hmm.
9: Find the real smart people are really dumb.
2: Yeah.
0: Yeah.
3: Yes.
9: I'm sorry.
3: Common sense.
2: Yeah, they're not sometimes
9: no
2: not great
9: with sense at all.
3: Yeah.
9: But, they decide they want to give free coffee to the kids, and then they cry about the floors.
0: I see what you're.
3: Yeah, the floors.
0: Yeah, the sticky floors.
9: Dumping coffee from one end to the other.
2: Mm-hmm. I had a friend of mine was a custodian at an elementary school, and I asked him, how's it going there today? And he said, yeah, you know, same old thing. They throw up, I sweep it up. You throw the sawdust down, and I sweep it up.
0: I remember the sawdust at school there.
3: Yeah.
2: He mixed it with Tang. He put some Tang in there, so it had that orange citrusy smell.
1: Okay.
0: That's not a bad idea. Yeah.
2: But
3: kind of a waste of Tang.
2: Yeah.
1: Well.
9: Right.
3: Yeah. Nothing. Yeah, not going to do anything.
2: Hey, throw it up, I sweep it up.
1: Yeah, make the best of a bad thing, I guess.
3: Would you rather curl up with a book or have a movie marathon? What do you think?
9: Movie marathon
3: is taking it this morning.
0: What kind of movies were you into there? What kind?
9: John Wayne.
1: Oh, there you go.
0: Love it.
3: Pilgrim. Marion.
1: Yeah.
2: I'm not going to hit you.
1: No.
2: I'm not going to hit you.
0: Very good.
3: 90% of people do not know how to properly install this. What is it?
9: Well, some of the things I heard would be like a battery goes into like your
1: like smoke detector or something, right?
3: It's not battery oriented. It has nothing to do with the battery.
2: It's not battery oriented.
3: Right.
9: I'm thinking like a key fob.
3: Got a battery.
2: Key fob batteries is kind of a pain in the neck.
1: Yeah.
2: That's not it. It's
1: batteries not included not with battery. This answer. Okay.
3: What do you think it would be? You think key fob is that your answer?
9: That was your answer.
1: Okay, it was your answer.
3: Well, that is not correct. But you can still win. You're eligible to win. You want to be a winner today.
9: No, I'm not eligible to win.
3: You are not.
1: You're not.
3: To win. Did you win
0: this month?
3: Did you win this month? No, you have not.
9: You sure?
3: I'm sure.
0: All right.
3: I'm looking at it, man.
0: Hey, don't push it any further, sir.
3: Unless you.
1: Yeah.
3: You know what?
2: You're a winner. You're a winner.
3: Wait.
2: Grab it.
3: No, wait. No. You won Tuesday, September 15th.
2: Give
0: him the buzzer again.
3: You have. No, but we love.
0: We teased you right up to the end there.
3: We love when you call. You've already, but you know what? In a couple days, it's a new day, a new month.
9: Oh yeah, I know.
1: There you go.
3: We're glad.
0: Thanks for calling.
3: Okay.
1: Hey, thanks for checking in. You have a great one.
3: All right.
1: Call us anytime.
3: Let's get another call in, shall we?
0: Talk to me.
3: Good morning. Hello.
0: Hello?
1: WNIR.
19: Good morning.
1: Good morning.
19: Good morning.
1: Who do we got?
19: This is a Jim.
0: Hey, Jim.
2: Jim or Tim?
3: Jim.
2: Jim with a J.
0: You're barely coming through. You're a regular caller, but how's it going?
2: Jim with a J or a G?
1: Yeah, right.
0: How you doing, all right?
1: J-I or G-Y?
19: I'm doing okay.
0: Hey, let me ask you quickly, because I know Jim's a runner, but did you ever run the half marathon or anything?
19: I did the first 11 marathons.
0: Oh.
19: The first 11 Akron marathons.
0: Did you?
1: Wow.
19: Yeah.
0: Really?
19: Yeah.
2: No, I just recognized our caller. Yeah, I just recognized.
19: Yeah.
0: But Cullison, did you ever do the marathon in a car?
2: I did. It's a go-kart.
0: Jeep?
2: Go-kart. In my Jeep. Yeah.
0: But first, the marathon. Let me ask you about a runner like yourself. Now, tomorrow, that's kind of a beautiful morning, right, for a run? You've got beautiful weather.
19: Right.
0: The other part of that is, what is the toughest part of running the marathon? Is it the middle, the end?
19: For me, it was kind of that middle part.
0: Okay.
19: You know?
0: You got to hit the wall or whatever they call it?
19: Yeah. Well, also, when you got down into the Akron, when they walked on the path, there wasn't as many people around. You know, when there's a lot of people, you know, you're kind of... looking at people, following around things, and it makes it a little bit easier.
1: Yeah, a little motivation there.
0: My dad used to set up a chair there with some friends along the route there and cheer them as they went by. So I guess that would help out a little bit.
19: Yeah, one time I was running, and somebody from the stands were just on the side there yelled out, "Oh my gosh, that's my seventh grade teacher!"
2: Then they threw a rock at you.
19: Your seventh grade teacher? Oh, you're trying to look to find out.
0: Did you? Can you tell us your best time, or you don't want to announce it?
19: No, I'd say my best time. I had a little story with it. It was 3 hours and 59 minutes.
2: Not bad. It's only a mile, but
19: I had to get below 40 to qualify for Boston.
0: Oh, Did you run the Boston
2: Marathon?
0: Did
2: you run the Boston?
19: No, I didn't. Okay. It's always in a different time. September is great because I had all summer, too.
0: Now, they said the First Energy Marathon is very scenic. It's a beautiful route, but it's up and down a little bit, right? Kind of hilly?
19: It is. Okay. Yeah, the couple of the hills there, you know. But always when you turn that corner and get back on Main Street, it was pretty neat. At
0: okay.
19: That time, we ended up at the stadium, you know. But,
0: very good, though. I just was kind of curious. All right.
2: Yeah.
0: All right.
2: Yeah. I've ridden the bicycle in a number of marathons. Usually they're fundraisers for the mm-hmm. Cancer Society or Easter Seals.
0: Yeah.
2: Usually 100 miles, and it obviously is an all-day affair. No. There's one I rode called the Great Corn Ride or something. It's out in Richfield.
1: Hmm.
2: I swear, every time you turn a corner, you go uphill again. It's like, where am I? Is this like a mountain? What am I doing? Every time you turn, you're into the wind and up a hill. It's
0: I'll
2: like,
0: tell you,
2: dang
0: that's,
2: it.
0: That's impressive, though.
1: Yeah.
0: Mark.
1: Yeah.
2: Yeah. I was a run. I was going to start running,
0: yeah.
2: And I had a friend tell me, he goes, Tom, once you start running, you meet a whole new group of friends, whole
1: sure.
2: new group of people.
1: Yeah, yeah.
2: So he was right, because I started running, and within a week, I met two paramedics, a nurse, a doctor, and for a moment,
0: you met a lot
2: of
0: friends.
2: I thought I was going to meet Jesus for a moment.
1: Yeah. And the water boy, too.
0: I thought you were running with those Akron criminals there in your neighborhood. There.
2: Running from? Doc!
19: Yeah.
3: You want to take a shot at our? I know you've won this month, but you want to take a shot at our trivia? 90% of people do not know how to properly install this. What is it?
19: Garbage disposal.
0: That's what I was thinking right there. The garbage disposal.
1: That's
0: it is a
1: very
0: disposal.
1: Good guess. However, I don't.
0: I think we're both wrong.
1: Yeah.
3: No. That's not it.
19: I thought for sure that was
0: it. I thought it was that too. That's fine.
1: Yeah. Hey, you never know unless you try.
3: I know. I wouldn't know how to install, but because everything's on YouTube now, you can learn it on YouTube.
1: True.
0: Okay.
1: You know?
19: Okay.
1: All right. Well, okay. Call us anytime.
3: Yeah, call us tomorrow if you want. Okay?
2: Good to hear from you.
1: Always good to hear from you. Have a great day, man.
0: Tell Jimmy said hi.
1: Don't run too fast. All right.
2: Tell your sister Ten we said hi.
0: That's right. Oh, yeah, really.
3: Ten. We might hear from Ten.
1: There you go. Take care now.
3: All right. We'll be back.
0: 8:40, the news being brought to you by TaylorMade Jewelry over there at Wedgwood Drive in Ellet, your number one jewelry source, TaylorMade Jewelry, and by the Streetsboro Flea Market in the Streetsboro Plaza on Route 303, just off Route 14. 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Of course, the big race is tomorrow, the Akron Marathon, as well as the half marathon, and it all steps off around 7 in the morning, and a bunch of road closures out there. They can be found at akronmarathon.org, akronmarathon.org, and they'll be closing it down basically early morning hours tomorrow between 1 a.m. and 3 p.m. Tomorrow. Now, the Kids Fun Run, that is tonight at 6 p.m. at Akron Children's Hospital, and finish at Lock 3. Former Cann police officers Camden Birch and Bo Shenigy will not do any jail time for the death of Frank Tyson that occurred a couple of years ago. Retired Medina County Common Police Court Judge James Kimbler opted to not sentence the two men to jail, but decided to give Birch 2 years probation, Shenigy 3 years probation. During their respective terms, both men prohibited from applying for or accepting positions as peace officers from a police department or agency that has the power to arrest people. Last month, both men faced reckless homicide charges but agreed to plead guilty for lesser offenses. Birch pled guilty to failure to report a crime. Shenigy pled guilty to dereliction of duty. Body camera footage from that incident back in 2024 showed Tyson with an officer's knee on his back while telling officers he could not breathe. Tyson was taken to a local hospital and died in handcuffs. Community Legal Aid, Ohio Women's Bar Association, offering a free clinic. That's coming up in a couple of days, September 26th. For those who need a will and simple estate documents, the event 10 a.m. to 4 p.m. Destiny Church at 9550 Ravenna Road in Twinsburg. An opportunity to meet with an attorney and obtain legal advice and assistance with the preparation of a will and other important estate planning documents. That is a free clinic. Remember, get the news anytime at WNIR.com, and I'll be back with sports in a minute.
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0: 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High school football tonight. Love it. We'll have all the scores tomorrow. You got the Hoban-Walsh game tonight, Kelly. Your team, Hoban, taking on Walsh tonight. Some of the other games, Copley, the Indians. Thank you. Taking on Barberton. Game Changers Ball Club there. Talmadge, Ravenna. Let's see here. Hudson going up against Solon. Highland Stowe tonight. Wadsworth, great team there. Wadsworth going up against Medina. Massillon, undefeated on the season. Facing football north of Ontario, Canada. All right. Ken McKinley Green, but a couple of big games. I think the marquee games. Woodridge at 5-0 faces Norton at 4-1. A couple of teams with 4-1 records face off. That would be Streetsboro and Cloverleaf. Angel Martinez, homer. Joey Cantillo threw 5 one-hit innings in a bulk relief role. The Guardians clinched a playoff spot. Way to go for the third straight year with a 1-0 win over the Boston Red Sox. You know, our skipper's been there 3 years and made the playoffs all 3 years, and he had a tough one, I'm telling you, coming in for the former coach, who certainly was very well-liked. But Stephen Vogt, last couple of years, manager of the year. Can he make it 3 years in a row? So Cleveland is in the playoffs, at least as a wild card recipient. But we'd like to win the division, and that means, well, we can do it if we win all three games. There's three games left against Kansas City. Cleveland wins all three. We're in as the division winner. We get a break. We do not have to play that opening round. And the first of three games against Kansas City gets underway tonight at 7:40. Flamethrower Gavin Williams goes for Cleveland tonight. It's going to be Nick Chubb Day on Sunday. Headed back to Cleveland, signing a one-day contract. Nick, talk about a well-liked person. Man, I tell you what, there was a ball player, never in any problems, never. He was never a showboat kind of guy out there. He'd score a touchdown, he'd hand the ball to the ref and instead of doing some stupid dance or something like that. And he is number three on Cleveland's all-time list, running list behind, well, Jim Brown and Leroy Kelly. He'll be honored home opener against the Carolina Panthers on Sunday. Check out our Sports Bowl. We'll check out weather. 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
6: WNIR. Oh, yeah. You bet you are. WNIR. Give us a call, 330-673-1234. Before we get back to Phil on the weather forecast, it really doesn't matter what the weather's going to be. Hi, Philly. It could be a beautiful, sunshiny, warm day, cranking up the air conditioning. We're going to be in the low 70s, so I don't know if you'll bother turning the air on. You might be turning the heat on periodically over the next month, certainly. It really doesn't matter what time of the year it is, what the temperature is. Any day is a good day for you to save money. 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
2: Today, the high 66, tomorrow 68 and sunny. Sunday, mostly sunny and 68. Monday, we'll get into the 70s. In fact, next Wednesday, 75 at the Talk of Akron, WNIR.
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8: 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Now, here's Phil Ferguson, John Lockwood, Joyce Johnson, and Tom Cullison.
9: Oh, yeah.
10: Yeah, Friday, and I have a little personal note here. My alma mater, Niles McKinley High School, celebrating it's a homecoming game tonight. They're playing Shaw, and it is not only the 100th anniversary of the Niles McKinley Marching Band, but they're going to have a special ceremony because Niles McKinley High School is going to receive a $200,000 grant to help replace the turf at Beau Ryan Stadium. Nice. It's a grant from the Cleveland Browns and the NFL Foundation. So it's going to be used to replace the turf at Beau Ryan Stadium. Originally, it was Riverside Stadium. They named it after a great coach at McKinley, Beau Ryan. And they're going to renovate and update the space, restroom renovations, all-weather track, press box, upgrades, and more. But they've got some brand-new turf coming, courtesy of the Browns and the NFL. So try to get out to the game tonight and celebrate 100 years of the Niles McKinley Marching Band, too.
11: The Browns did that, I think, at Ellett High School, too, where they paid for it, which is great.
10: Yeah, Browns, yeah, so Niles McKinley getting a little love.
11: Yeah, and, nice, that's great.
10: You know. And the Browns, from time to time, are good for something.
11: Yeah.
10: So thank you for that, Cleveland and NFL. Makes my heart.
9: When are you in the band? Brown. When are you performing?
10: Well, I'm not going to be performing tonight. They are going to have performances.
9: Oh, okay.
10: But we are going to appear, and I believe pregame, halftime, and they say mid-game. There's going to be a mid-game performance, right. I thought halftime was mid-game.
9: Yeah,
10: but
9: I was going to say, isn't that halftime? Yeah, but
10: yeah,
9: no, huh?
10: Yeah, so, you know, we're going to get together, lots of people. There are at least two people that I'm aware of that I know that are going to be participating.
9: That you play with all in the band back in the day?
10: Yeah, there's my cool. My buddy Brad, who played drums. Mm-hmm. And then there's also her name is Courtney, and Courtney is the daughter of a very good friend of mine. We knew him as Earl the Pearl, and Earl's been gone for several years, but mm-hmm. always stayed in touch with the family. So it'd be nice to get together with Courtney, and maybe her brother Matthew will be out there too. But
9: very nice.
10: And the weather's going to be
9: beautiful.
10: Football game, perfect weather too.
9: Perfect high school football game weather.
10: Yes. Mm-hmm. Come on out and celebrate.
9: Yeah. Is Massillon playing at home this weekend? Do we know?
11: They usually have 8 or 9 home games, so they're playing a team from Ontario, Canada.
9: It makes it tough.
10: Yeah, and we got some entertainment news too.
9: Everybody goes to the game.
10: Yeah, entertainment news. Bob Saget's final project will finally be released more than 4 years after he died. The comedian died in 2022, age 65, accidental head trauma, an apparent fall while he was on a stand-up tour. Now, the Netflix documentary is called Who is Martin Mull? And Martin Mull, an Ohioan, actually.
11: Yeah.
10: So it's about Martin Mull, the late painter and musician. Saget co-directed, executive produced the project, a trailer for the doc. It comes out October 7th, shows Saget conducting interviews with Mull. And once again, he passed away in June 2024 at age 80. And I used to remember his comedy routine. Martin Mull would be sitting like an upholstered chair with a lamp next to it. And he would play, he was a good guitar player, played some great songs and did some comedy and appeared in a lot of things. He appeared in Roseanne, too.
11: He was in Roseanne.
10: And of course, there was Fernwood Tonight.
9: Mary Hartman.
11: I always liked that.
10: With Fred Willard. And
9: Fred Willard was absolutely hilarious on Fernwood Tonight.
10: Yeah, and especially when he did the mockumentary films like Best in Show and what was the other one? Here Come the Fablemans and some of the things that they got together. And a lot of that was improvised, too. Yeah.
12: That was Taylor Swift's song Cleveland, by the way, that you wanted to hear.
10: I'm sorry.
12: That was the one you wanted me to play.
9: Been released,
10: okay.
9: Huh?
10: Yeah. Yeah. Right. Sorry about that.
12: All right. Yeah. I played because you wanted it.
10: Yeah,
12: Okay.
10: And oh man,
11: she came out with
10: Cleveland. Yeah, anyway, look up the lyrics if you can't hear the song.
9: Just released today.
10: Yeah, it's one of the four that she released. Yeah. So,
12: good morning.
10: Go.
12: Hello.
13: Good morning.
14: Good morning.
11: What up?
14: How are you?
10: How are you?
13: Timbo.
11: Yep.
12: Timbo.
11: Timbo.
12: Woo.
10: What's going on?
12: Timbo.
9: How you doing today?
13: Okay, how you doing?
9: We're doing good.
10: Yeah, we're doing great. Hey, it's the weekend. Couldn't be any better, right?
12: Timbo, have you found weird stuff in your pockets?
10: Hello?
13: Hello?
10: Hello?
12: Yeah, have you found weird stuff in your pockets?
10: Or are you looking for it now?
13: Oh, sorry. I couldn't hear you for a minute.
10: Yeah. Okay.
9: Right.
6: Have you ever found anything weird in a pocket? You put a shirt on or a pair of slacks on or a jacket on that you hadn't worn in a year. Oh, hey, what's this in the pocket?
14: Yeah.
6: Dollar. Some gum.
13: Mostly just money.
6: Yeah.
14: Okay. Just money?
6: That's a good thing.
14: Okay. Money's okay.
6: Yeah.
14: Mm-hmm. Has it been just like some pocket change, or were you surprised? Did you find like a 20 or a 50 or $100 bill or something?
13: Yeah, I'm surprised when I find like $2.
14: Yeah, mm-hmm.
6: And I'm thrilled.
14: There you go.
6: I find a dollar. A dollar.
14: It's
6: cool.
14: A dollar more than he had before.
15: Yeah. So there you go.
13: I agree.
14: Yeah. So, what are your plans for the weekend, dude?
13: I'll probably just work in the yard. Definitely going to be outside in the sun.
14: Oh, absolutely. It's got to be like almost the law. You've got to go outside with this gorgeous weather we're going to have.
13: Right.
12: Now, how about 90% of people do not know how to properly install this? What do you think it is?
13: A water tank.
6: A hot water tank.
14: Hot water.
6: Is that it?
12: Yeah. Oh. That's a good guess, though.
6: Wow.
14: Yeah.
12: A water tank.
6: Yeah.
12: All right, so what is the first thing you'd buy if you won the lottery today?
6: A new water tank.
13: probably a bigger, nicer house.
6: Bigger, nicer
14: okay.
6: house.
14: Bigger, nicer house. Okay.
13: Plus, I would like to get like a condo or something.
14: Yeah.
13: At the beach.
14: Oh, there you go. Like a condo or a townhouse or something. Yeah.
12: Where? Right. In like Ashtabula or what? What are we talking here?
6: What kind of beach?
13: Florida, probably.
6: Florida.
14: I was going to say maybe you could move next door to Taylor and...
6: Oh, yeah, Brentonall.
14: Yeah, yeah.
6: Gated community.
14: There you go. Yeah.
12: Totally
13: next
12: gated.
13: To Taylor, what, Taylor Swift?
14: Yeah.
12: Yeah, and Travis.
6: They bought
12: and
6: a
12: Travis.
6: House in Brentonall. Yeah.
14: Or you could buy the whole complex and just, like, raise the maintenance fees and everything and, you know, mm-hmm. make them pay for it.
6: That'll teach them.
12: Go ahead.
13: How long their marriage is going to last.
12: And forever.
6: We're hoping.
12: I think it's
6: going to
12: last forever.
6: Yeah.
12: And I'm also going to predict we're going to see at least 2 to 3 kids.
6: Wow.
12: That's what I predict. And I predict next year they're going to be announcing a pregnancy.
6: Little Swifty.
12: Just a little.
13: How old is she?
12: She's 32.
13: Oh.
12: Yeah, I believe 32 or 33.
13: I just guessed that, 32.
14: Yeah.
12: Yeah. Yeah, and they're both ready. Like, they've waited a long time before they got married. So I don't think this is a rush marriage.
14: Yeah.
12: I mean, I think that they, I think they're solid. I really do.
14: And they're both rich. So, you know, it's not like they have to worry about working for a living or anything.
12: Right.
14: So. Yeah. Settle down, have some kids, enjoy life, you know?
13: What do they call their kids? Little Swifties.
12: Little
14: Swifties, yeah.
12: Kelsey. We could think of all the names that we would. Say, would you rather curl up with a book or have a movie marathon? What say you, Timbo?
13: Movie.
14: That's pretty much
12: that's kind of taking
14: majority
12: it.
14: Here. Yeah.
12: Would you like to win today?
13: Yeah.
6: Luigi's.
14: All right.
6: Hudson Haunted House. That's a
14: well. That is the correct answer. Congratulations. Yes, it's always a good answer.
12: You're a winner, Timbo, and we're glad that you called. If you want to call us on Saturday, you can. I don't know if you get up early or not on Saturdays, but
13: I'll probably call you tomorrow.
12: We
14: okay.
12: would love that.
14: Awesome.
12: You're all a winner, right. Timbo, and I have all your information.
14: Yeah,
12: so
14: congrats,
12: you don't have to
14: man.
12: Hold, okay?
6: Thank you, Timbo.
14: Way to go.
12: Thank you, Timbo.
6: Yeah. Right. Yes is always a good answer. That's what I told her.
14: All right.
12: More calls after ABC. 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
16: From ABC News, I'm Brian Clark. Millions on the East Coast are bracing for a nor'easter, and the biggest dangers are coastal flooding, beach erosion, and especially high winds, says ABC Chief Meteorologist Ginger Z.
17: Wind gusts, Atlantic City, 7 a.m., 55 miles per hour. Montauk, over 60. Boston, picking up. And we're just going to keep that through the day Saturday. Very windy, talking 40 to 60 miles per hour. Someone else is like, I'm having a rooftop party. No, you're not. It's not happening.
16: All the way west, Hawaii's Big Island's being threatened by Hurricane Nolo, which could dump more than a foot of rain on some parts of the islands. It's just over a month to Election Day, and prices are still climbing. Officials in Maine say the average statewide cost of heating oil is over $6. That's 81% higher compared to a year ago. And ABC's Jay O'Brien says this is having political implications.
18: Both of Maine's senators, including Republican Susan Collins, who's in a tough re-election fight that could decide control of the Senate, now calling on President Trump to release heating oil from a government reserve to bring costs down.
16: President Trump meeting with China's Xi Jinping for a third day today, the last day of his state visit. ABC's Sophie Flay says Thursday saw no major announcements but some information about what the two discussed.
15: The Chinese Foreign Ministry says Xi told Trump AI must be kept under human control. And on the subject of the war against Iran, a Chinese ally, Xi urged Trump to end the war through talks as soon as possible. Iran is now offering to reopen the Strait of Hormuz within 7 days if the U.S. lifts its blockade and agrees to certain conditions similar to those agreed upon in June.
16: James Copenhaver, gravely wounded in the 2024 assassination attempt on then-candidate Donald Trump in Butler, Pennsylvania, died of his injuries. The president, in a statement, called him a true American patriot. You're listening to ABC News.
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16: New Jersey Governor Mikey Sherrill's calling for the immediate resignation of her lieutenant governor, fellow Democrat Dale Caldwell. That's after an independent investigation found credible evidence that Caldwell sexually harassed women. Caldwell's attorney says the resignation demand deprives him of his due process. Costco says it's going to use some of its tariff refunds to cut prices in several parts of its stores, including meat, produce, and home furnishings. New York's Attorney General Letitia James is suing the prediction market Polymarket.
20: The federal lawsuit alleged that Polymarket is an illegal, unlicensed gambling operation that exposes New Yorkers to serious personal and financial risk. Polymarket argues they aren't subject to state gambling laws because they're technically selling financial contracts, something regulated by the federal government. But the New York Attorney General says that under state law, it's the same thing as gambling and needs a license to operate. The federal lawsuit comes as Polymarket sees a massive boom in business, on track to facilitate more than $70 billion in trades just this year. Peter Haralamus, ABC News, New York.
16: Police in Baltimore say over a dozen people were hurt Thursday after an alleged stolen vehicle collided with a public bus Thursday afternoon. The vehicle had 4 juveniles in it, and police say it was trying to flee officers at the time. I'm Brian Clark, ABC News.
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4: 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Get out and enjoy. In fact, we have a nice stretch of days ahead. The first mention of any rain would be into Thursday. So we have several days of nice weather. Today, 66 the high tomorrow, partly sunny, 68, a lot of sunshine. Sunday, Monday, Tuesday, Wednesday, we'll get in the upper 60s, lower 70s for afternoon highs. Summit County Prosecutor Elliot Kolkovich announced yesterday 23-year-old Amir Williams of Akron sentenced to life in prison with the possibility of parole after 23 years for the 2023 murder of 17-year-old Antonio Lewis on East Glenwood Avenue and 23-year-old Marquise Banks. That was in a drive-by shooting on I-77 in Green. For the murder of Antonio Lewis, Williams pled guilty to one count aggravated murder, one count felonious assault, also having weapons while under disability. For the murder of Marquise Banks, Williams pleaded guilty to one count of aggravated murder. 17-year-old boy in custody after Akron police say two men were shot at a Circle K in Akron. Around 7:30 at night, officers called to the 400 block of West Market Street. Report of multiple gunshots fired. Witnesses told police about a dozen shots were fired and saw two suspects run from the scene. Responding officers spotted the suspects in the parking lot of Towpath Trail High School. The suspects refused to stop and a foot pursuit began. During the chase, the 17-year-old tossed a loaded gun with an extended firearm before being apprehended. He was arrested, taken to the juvenile detention center, charged with carrying concealed weapons, illegal conveyance, and tampering with evidence. Now, according to this release from Akron police, that second suspect remains on the loose. If you have any information, call APD at 330-375-2490. Also in the release, the victims... have non-life-threatening injuries. Their names have not yet been released. Ohio experiencing its third measles outbreak of the year, with 196 cases reported across 16 counties. The vast majority of measles cases in Ohio are among unvaccinated individuals. Nationwide, measles cases have reached a 35-year high. Remember, get the local news anytime, WNIR.com. 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Contact them at 330-730-2025. 910, what a next.
5: For 50 years, Sherrod Brown voted how he was told. 1975 to today, different presidents, different issues, but Sherrod Brown's vote never changed. Higher taxes, Brown voted for them. Open borders, Brown voted for them. Sex changes for kids, Sherrod Brown supported that too. When Washington Democrats needed Brown's vote, he gave it every time. Sherrod Brown voted with Biden, 97%. Schumer, 95%. Bernie Sanders, 92%. That was the Democrat Party he joined 50 years ago. But times have changed. Now extremists are taking over. They're not asking for your vote. They're coming for your country. And Sherrod Brown will fall in line. He always does. Sherrod Brown, times changed.
0: 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SLFPAC.org. SLF PAC is responsible for the content of this ad.
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10: Deep in the woods of Hudson, unspeakable horror awaits for those brave enough to enter the Hudson Haunted House. 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
9: Type
4: you,
9: it in just like that.
4: Schedule right there. Weather today, 66 the high. Gene Hickerson, I think, 49 the low. And then tomorrow, partly sunny and 70 at the Talk of Akron, WNIR.
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27: 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Now, here's Phil Ferguson, John Lockwood, Joyce Johnson, and Tom Cullison.
6: All right. Friday, the weekend. WNIR, the talk of Akron, online, WNIR.com. We will get to your calls in just a moment. Well, you know, we're talking sports, and we're talking the Guardians and the Browns are playing on Sunday. And I have a list of odd things to say if you're in a locker room. All right. How about nice work with the manscaping? Or Twister, anyone? Can I use your towel? No, better than a handkerchief, I guess. Can I borrow some underwear?
9: Oof.
6: I'm sorry, I thought that was my leg. Oh, I need everyone to close their eyes while I get undressed. I know a doctor that can help you with that. And your wife wasn't lying. And by the way, they're real and they're spectacular.
12: Another
6: Seinfeld reference.
12: You don't want to hear these in the locker room.
6: No.
12: You know, you just got to keep to yourself. Don't let your eyes.

0: My garlic.
1: Oh, there you go.
0: There, just to keep the vampires away. Yeah. We're hoping they grow.
2: Less than a week.
1: Yeah.
2: It's going to be October.
0: I know. October.
1: Yeah. And a nice little October bonfire, you know, out in the backyard.
0: Oh, yes.
1: And just hang out and everything.
0: Now, we have a clue. We have a clue for our trivia question.
1: Okay.
0: This has been harder than
1: we
0: can. There's a lot of things it could be. Now, 90% of people do not know how to properly install this. What is it?
1: Mm-hmm.
0: You would use one of these if you had a baby or a toddler.
1: Oh.
0: Okay?
1: Okay.
2: All right. I know what it is.
0: Yeah. See, this is a real... A baby or a toddler, and you learn about this usually on how to do this.
1: Okay.
0: You know, during your Lamaze classes or any of those things. So that's a good hint for us. Let's go to the phone, see if we get a
1: Answer.
3: Talk to me.
0: Good morning. Hello.
1: WNIR.
4: Good morning, everybody.
1: Hey.
3: Good morning.
5: What up?
4: What's up?
2: Hey. What up, boo-boo?
5: What up, boo-boo?
0: Who are we talking to?
1: We asked you first. What's up?
4: I am Sassafras 1.
0: Sassafras 1.
5: Yeah.
2: Okay. I can't believe there's a Sassafras 2.
0: His brother.
1: Yeah.
2: That makes sense.
0: There's his brother, then there's him.
5: You're Sassafras 1.
1: Kind of sounds like the name of a space shuttle or something. You know, Sassafras 1.
0: Sassafras.
1: Come in, Sassafras 1.
4: Except for John there.
1: Yeah.
4: I'm thinking, you know, you're getting old. When 50 years ago, different times, we were all at the same Northeast Ohio location.
0: Mm-hmm.
4: What's the location?
1: Okay.
2: What's the location? Is that what you asked?
4: Yep.
2: What's the location?
5: 50 years ago?
4: 50 years ago.
1: Yeah. Well,
2: we're all in Ohio. We're all graduating.
5: We're
2: all graduating?
4: The Hudson Haunted House.
2: Oh, yes.
5: Okay.
2: They've
5: been around a long time.
2: Has it been 50 years? Are they celebrating?
4: It's been at least 50 years.
5: Yep. Yeah.
2: Well, they did have a celebration where it was like, the other day, at some point, it was a quarter to get in celebration. The first 10 people got in for a quarter.
1: Oh, cool.
5: Oh, yeah, they had
2: 50 cents or something.
5: 50 cents for the first,
1: Yeah, been in the area, but never been there.
5: I always love a haunted house.
2: I've been to the Hudson Haunted House a couple of times. That's the one that scared the bejeebers out of my daughter. My oldest daughter was little.
1: Yeah.
2: And she wanted to go to a haunted house. I think she was like 11. Mm-hmm. She wanted to go to a haunted house, her and her girlfriend. So mom and I took them to the haunted house in Hudson. We couldn't get out of there fast enough. Both of these girls had tears. They learned.
0: That could be scary.
2: She's been to a haunted house since.
1: Yeah. Yeah, almost as scary as eating spinach for the first time.
2: Oh, liver and onions.
1: Oh. Yeah.
5: What was that you were saying?
4: I was going to say, Joyce mentioned, what would you do if you won the lottery?
5: Right,
2: yes.
0: Yeah.
1: What would you do?
4: 1979, my best friend and I were talking about it, and we made a pact for each other. If either of us ever won, we'd give the other one 10%.
5: Okay.
1: Wow. Okay, nice.
4: Yet,
5: so if you win 20 bucks.
1: So what about the other 90%?
0: And you're still in touch with this friend, too?
4: Oh, I see him at least a couple times a week.
0: Okay.
5: Very good. And that's still ongoing, huh?
4: But what I would buy is a tractor, a barn, and a horse. And then I can ride into the sunset.
0: How about that, Sassafras? No, you didn't mention Sassafras 2, so I would think he would get a cut, too. I mean, he's your brother.
4: I would share with my brother.
0: We got to share with Sassafras 2, right?
4: He knows. If he's listening, he'll call me.
0: He would call.
1: Okay.
0: Any weird things you found in your pocket?
4: Funny thing is, at a football game 2 years ago for my grandson, I sat down on a seat, and a father that I vaguely knew sat down like 2 seats from me, and I looked at him, and I go, nice coat. He goes, you too. We have the same exact Carhartt coat.
0: So everybody gets
4: up to leave, and I go walk into my pickup truck, and I reach in my pocket for my keys, pull the keys out. I go, these aren't my keys.
2: Oh no.
4: My jacket got mixed up. So my grandson, I said, find them. So my grandson ran back and found him, and then I walked up to him. I said, let's trade.
2: The wrong coat on.
0: I had to MC a fashion show, and I believe it was at Quaker Square. This was years ago, many years ago. And I was wearing a long black coat, and I grabbed a coat because it was a late evening. You know, there was a lot happening. I grabbed the long black coat, and as soon as I got home, I find like there was a calculator in there, and. Yeah.

0: was, so I immediately called. And they said, yes, there's a guy looking for it, because he had my coat. And, of course, there's nothing in my coat.
1: Sure.
0: There's nothing of any worth at all.
1: Yeah.
0: Except maybe like
1: lint.
0: A lint. Yeah. And I said, I'm going to head right back there. I felt horrible, but it looked the same. It was like a long black coat.
1: What are the odds?
0: Hey, what are the odds?
2: Somebody stole my members only jacket.
3: Did you go get it? No.
1: Yeah.
3: Let them have it.
0: None of the members wanted it.
1: You were disavowed as a member.
2: Nobody wanted it.
3: You were kicked out of the
0: club.
1: That's right.
0: Now take a shot at our trivia.
4: We know it was not a speeding ticket in that pocket.
0: No.
3: Well, for Joyce.
2: No.
3: Yeah.
1: No speeding tickets.
2: She's going to be the pace car for the Akron Marathon tomorrow.
0: For the donkey run. But I felt so bad about taking this guy's coat. I should have looked at the, I don't know, I didn't think to look in the pockets. I assumed it was my coat, but I should have checked before I left. 90% of people do not know how to properly install this. What is it? I gave a really good hint, Sassafras.
2: Uh-oh.
4: Put a diaper on?
3: Put a diaper on.
1: Change a diaper. Or put on a diaper.
3: I told my daughter they're going to have to do that for me soon.
1: All right.
3: She said that's
0: too early to learn.
3: That's why they make state-run facilities.
1: What?
0: Nope. No. That's not it. But you can still win. You haven't won this month. So you're eligible. You want to be a winner?
4: Sure.
2: Great prizes. All right.
3: Luigi's Hudson Haunted House? Heck yeah.
0: You know, how many times have...
4: You know
0: go ahead.
4: My two grandsons and my two granddaughters, I'm going to let them have the Hudson Haunted House.
3: Well, they'll love it.
2: Sunday's the family day there on Sundays.
3: How old are they?
2: Yeah.
4: 16.
2: Oh, okay.
4: One's 15. One's 12. Mm-hmm. One's 11.
1: Okay.
3: Oh, that's perfect.
1: That'll be cool.
2: They're ready to go to a haunted house.
3: You betcha.
0: We went as teenagers. It was a good time.
1: Yeah.
0: I mean, I thought... Wouldn't that be cool to be one of the monsters?
3: I had a friend. I had a friend that worked. Hey, Russ, how you doing? Russell was worked at one of the haunted houses in Akron for a few years, and it was a lot of fun.
2: Yeah,
3: he liked the putting makeup and stuff on all the torn costume, the blood, and all that.
1: Some of the haunted houses and the fun houses, they had like that lumpy mattress that you walked on, you know, that soft thing and everything.
0: Yeah,
1: you know, and that was just kind of like okay.
3: It always freaked me out though when the walls got tighter and tighter, and you had to kind of squeeze through. That always made me a little uncomfortable.
1: Yeah. And a couple of them that. The fun houses and some of the haunted houses, too, had like the House of Mirrors in it.
3: Yeah.
1: And you're like looking at yourself and you walk into it and bonk your head. And you know,
3: now that's scary.
1: No escape.
3: Can you imagine going in there
2: scary
3: and looking
2: right
3: at Phil?
2: WNIR, that's the original haunted house.
1: Multiple images of Phil in one room.
2: That is scary right there, man.
0: Thanks for calling. You're a winner.
2: You're a winner, Sassafras.
0: Sassafras. Hey, call us Saturday if you want.
3: Sassafras won.
1: Yeah, that's right.
2: Yeah.
3: The first and original.
0: Good That's morning. Right. Hello.
2: Hello.
0: Good morning.
1: WNIR.
0: Hello.
5: Hello.
0: Sounded good.
2: Hello, darkness,
0: sounded right. Good. Looking good. Yeah, you got to call back. Sorry.
1: Yeah. Next.
0: Good morning. Hello.
5: Good morning. Hello.
0: Good morning.
2: Hey, what up?
0: Hi.
5: Hey, happy Friday. Go Tigers.
2: Go Massillon.
0: Sounds like Sarita.
2: How you doing?
5: Yes, it is. I haven't talked to you guys for a while.
0: I know. Why? You're just busy?
5: Well, I've been trying to call in with my sunny self, but...
0: You should call Saturdays, because Saturdays it's really
2: open.
0: Yeah,
2: please.
0: Yeah, you could always call Saturday. Just
1: but
0: know
1: we
0: that.
1: But we do have you now, so welcome.
5: Yeah, I've never called on a Saturday.
2: We're happy to have you on the air. All right.
5: Wanted to mention something that you guys talked about. You said that, you know, and people make fun of the fact that we have all these games. But
2: home games?
5: Yeah. Is how many... season ticket holders we have, and how the other teams can't accommodate.
2: They can't accommodate, the large crowd.
5: Actually, they like to come to Tiger Stadium and play.
2: Yeah, it's a home game, right, against the team from Ontario?
5: Yes, and it's Canada North, and unfortunately, last year they beat us 34-2.
2: Oh,
1: whoa.
2: Well, I know, and I will give it to Massillon. You certainly have a tough schedule. There's no doubt about it, and you have a very good team.
3: You have a very strong base. Yeah, ABS fan base.
2: And I think,
5: Canada North plays American football. They play only American football teams.
2: Okay.
1: Well, oh, okay.
2: They're very,
5: because Canadian rules are different.
2: Hey.
5: Mm-hmm. They are. But anyway.
2: But. Good luck, Massillon. You always, I think you're going to win another state title, but we'll see.
5: Oh, it would be wonderful. I'll be there.
2: Hey, I'll tell you what. It's not just the Massillon football team. That basketball team was pretty good a year ago for Massillon.
5: And you know what, guys? Those same kids, other than a couple, are still with us.
2: Okay.
5: So it could possibly be they could win another one.
2: Well, let's hope they do. Now, they got a couple of guys from Hoban and other schools, but all schools do that, okay? Oh,
5: Now, listen, my class reunion is next year, and it's our 60th.
2: Oh,
0: boy. Yeah.
2: Yeah. How...
0: Wow.
5: We're lucky that we can even move.
2: I was going to say you're down to a few people now, huh?
5: Well, it was a class of over 500, so yeah, we've got more than.
3: Well, I hate that when they run the video of In Memorial, and it's like, well, come on. Well,
2: that's going to take about an hour, hour and a half.
3: Yeah, I got to get another drink.
5: We're trying to raise some money for the reunion, but tomorrow we're having an actual car wash.
2: Okay.
3: Wow.
0: Go ahead, give us the information.
3: Old school car wash.
2: I hope it's not topless.
5: It's,
0: well, the guys will be topless.
2: Oh, okay.
5: The cars might be, but we won't bother.
2: Because the women, they'll be just cleaning the below
5: the... The weather's going to be nice. It's going to be... The time is from 10 to 2.
2: Okay.
3: 10 to 2.
5: Donations accepted. We also are going to have a bake sale because there's a couple gals that are just phenomenal bakers.
0: That's where you make a lot of money.
2: And the money. And the money's for the reunion?
5: Yes.
2: Oh.
5: To raise money for the reunion,
2: All right.
0: Copy in. Some ideas.
5: So the ticket doesn't have to be so expensive.
2: You know. Well, I understand, and we have our reunion coming up next month. We got Chris Casale DJ, and we're trying to get Cullison out there, but he's too high priced. He wants a lot of money,
3: cost
2: so you might want to think about getting Cullison because he'll draw.
0: Would he be the entertainment? I mean, what would you be doing there?
2: He's going to work the crowd. He's going to do a little comedy routine.
1: Oh, he's dying to tell the dad jokes that he got banned for.
6: Those go over real well.
2: So you might want to think about Cullison hiring him for the 60th there.
5: You guys, do you want to share what year it is for us?
1: Share what?
3: Graduation year?
2: You said 50. No. What?
5: Your 50th?
2: Oh, mine. It's the 50th next month. Yeah, 50.
5: Yeah. 50. There was a class here from Central Catholic that was last week. They had their 50th.
2: Yeah.
5: And it was an all-week event. Every day they had something different.
1: Well, nice.
5: I thought that sounds pretty cool.
1: Yeah.
5: Really.
0: Our class is always, they have monthly gatherings. Yeah. It's like so, it's a pretty connected class. But we had such a big class, I suppose that's why.
2: They do stuff. We have like one in 1975. They invite all the classes, you know. Mm-hmm. So whatever year you graduate,
3: doesn't matter.
2: You can go to the reunion, which is a good
3: Copley High School celebration. You know? Doesn't matter what year you graduated. Yeah, our class does have a mixer now and again. Usually every couple months, they just put out a blanket thing. If you want to join us, we're going to be out at the so and so, and we're going to be there, have some drinks and some food.
2: That's
3: so
2: nice.
3: Come on
5: up. We were in the old high school at Massillon, and it was only a 3-year class. You know, sophomore, junior,
3: one room.
5: Seniors. But I think it would be fun to have a reunion and invite the class behind you and the class ahead of you because you know all those kids.
2: Sure,
1: it's a great idea.
2: That's what we do at college. Yeah, that's a good idea.
0: Mm-hmm. Yeah, very good idea. Yeah. And they can. This is going on tomorrow. The car wash.
5: At Chloe's restaurant.
0: All right, very good. You heard it here.
2: And what time again? Because you don't get up too early if you're, you know, now you're, you know, we don't want to have it at 6 in the morning.
3: You got to do that early bird special.
2: Yeah.
5: It's from 10 till 2.
3: 10 till 2.
2: 10
3: till
2: 2?
3: At 2 o'clock nap time.
5: Right.
2: Yeah.
0: Yeah.
3: Nap time.
2: And then you go get that buffet, the luncheon or whatever. Okay. All right.
0: Thanks for calling.
2: Go Massillon. Go Tigers.
0: Go Tigers.
2: Yeah.
0: Wow. Good morning. Hello. Good morning.
2: Hello.
7: Good morning.
0: Hi. Hello. Good morning. Who are we talking to?
7: Hello?
0: Hi, you're on. Who are we talking to?
7: Okay.
2: Yeah.
7: Oh, this is World's Best Grandma.
0: Yeah.
2: World's Best Grandma.
0: World's Best Grandma.
2: You're talking to the World's Best Grandpa.
3: Young Grandma and everybody Grandma.
0: We got all
3: they're
0: these
3: tick
0: grandmas.
3: Right now.
2: Hey, Granny, World's Best Grandma.
0: World's Best Grandma.
7: We are so busy every morning now getting, because I don't stay home with the younger one. She's off to school as a kindergartner.
2: Okay.
0: That's best.
7: So I get up early and go over there to watch them until time to take them to school because mom and dad leave before that.
2: That's very good.
7: And I don't get to listen to you as much as I get you early before I leave and then now.
2: Well, we're happy to have you.
7: So I'm glad I got in today.
2: Yeah, well, we're happy to.
0: Yeah, just the kids, instead of watching Barney and Sesame Street and, you know, Tommy the Tank Engine. Listen to WNIR.
3: Tommy the Tank Engine.
7: Danny Go. We got to watch Danny Go.
2: Danny Go.
0: Yeah.
2: All right.
7: Oh, my. Yeah. I love him, too. I like him.
2: How many grandkids do you have?
7: Well, I have 6. Mm-hmm. But I only am responsible
6: for two in the middle right now. I've got two older. Well, these are the middle two, and who's, two younger.
2: Who's your favorite?
6: Oh, my God. You know what?
2: No, you
6: probably Ashlyn.
2: Ashlyn? Oh, yeah, I was thinking Ashlyn
0: would know,
2: be your favorite.
0: When that question is asked of people, almost no one ever answers it because they don't want to ever be put on the spot.
6: People
0: will ask me, who's your favorite child? I say, they all bring something to the table. But you know what? You actually answered that. You have a favorite.
6: Well, I did it because right now she's my favorite. That could change.
0: Yeah.
6: Okay, that could change.
1: Mm-hmm.
6: Yeah. Anyway. So I'm glad I got through. First of all, I want to mention, too, I had my 50th high school graduation.
0: Yeah.
6: I graduated 50 years ago this year, so I'm kind of in that same ballpark with you guys.
1: Yeah.
2: Okay.
6: Yeah, we're same age. And let's see. What else was I know the answer to your...
0: Yes, what is it? It's not diapers, but that's...
6: No,
0: you know,
6: your hint.
0: My hint.
6: I have to think about it another minute. Mm-hmm. I heard it early this morning.
1: Yeah, read the question again, too, so everybody on the radio knows.
0: 90% of people do not know how to properly install this. Mm-hmm. What is it? My hint was you would use these if you have a baby or if you have a toddler. This would be something that you would be using.
2: Okay.
6: Right. And I know for sure that when my children were little, I did not do this right, but I thought I did. It's a car seat.
0: Yeah.
1: Oh, car seat.
0: Oh, my gosh.
1: Yay.
0: Yes.
2: Very good.
0: That is the correct
2: World's
0: answer.
2: World's best grandma.
6: We rode them with them, and I know they weren't properly installed, but it was good enough for me. I'm like, okay, they're going to be fine.
0: Yeah. No, it really makes a diff.
2: Yeah.
0: Seriously.
6: Well, it does.
2: They have places you can take it to where they'll install it for you properly, that no cost or anything, like police
6: when
2: station.
6: When my children were young, we're talking 40-year-olds and 39. So that's been a long time ago, and they were much simpler then.
1: Yeah.
6: Mm-hmm. All you had to do was put the seatbelt. It was pretty easy to do. Might have not been correct, but it wasn't. Now, I told you, my daughter, with what she went through with them, you do need kind of like a big instruction course on it.
3: Back in the day, it just was a seatbelt. You run the seatbelt through the back of it, click, that's it.
1: Yeah, and these days,
3: they have classes.
6: When I was a kid, we didn't even have them. Right?
1: Want to be a rocket scientist. Yeah.
3: When we were a kid, we'd just kind of sit on the hump.
1: Yeah.
3: All right.
1: There you go.
0: Well, yeah, there was no restraints when you were a little kid. And
3: lay in the back
0: babies,
3: window of
0: Mom would
3: sedan.
0: Put her arm out. Mm-hmm. Right. That would protect you.
1: I love some of these old ads for car seats, and they weren't really car seats, but they were kind of like a restraint for the kids. And they have the kid sitting on the seat, and they have like a chrome bar going around them.
3: Yeah, like old amusement park rides.
1: It's like,
3: hold you.
1: That's going to work real good.
0: Yeah. Did you ever find anything weird in your pockets?
6: I was thinking of that question, too. Mm-hmm. Not really weird, but... I found one time I found a $50 bill.
1: Oh, there you go.
0: That's nice.
2: A $50 bill.
1: Nice little surprise.
3: Was it your pocket?
2: Or did
6: you
2: pick
6: it? It was weird that I stuck it there and didn't spend it. That was what was weird.
1: Yeah.
3: Or didn't miss it.
2: How long ago was it? I lost $50. When was it?
6: That was a long time ago.
2: It was a long time.
6: But probably the ickiest thing that I found, and I hate, because I like to chew gum. I hate finding gum that I didn't chew. Maybe left it in my pocket. Like in a wrapper or whatever, and then I put it in a machine and wash the jeans.
1: Surprise!
6: All gum shut.
3: I don't know how many times I was at church. And my mom would give me a half a stick of gum from her purse, and it always tasted like a White Shoulders. Tasted like mom's old perfume.
0: That's true.
3: Really?
0: Yeah. That's true.
3: Here, Tommy, shut up. Have a piece of gum.
0: You want to win today, World's...
3: Tear on there. No.
0: You want to win today, World's Best Grandma?
2: You want to win?
6: Well, I'm sure I would.
1: Oh, of course
2: you
1: did.
2: Way to go.
0: You haven't called. We do have a lot of people with different handles, grandma handles.
6: Well, I told you, I've been really busy lately.
2: All righty.
0: We know that, but you're a winner today. And unless you've moved out of Canton, I have your address.
6: No, I'm still
0: you're
6: right
0: still there.
1: Still there. Okay.
0: Still in Canton.
2: All right. Well, you're a winner.
6: Oh, hey, by the way, I got something to add.
0: Yeah.
6: One quick thing.
1: Yeah, go ahead.
6: I live in Canton. I'm not a big Maslin person. I mean, I used to go to their games back in the day.
1: Mm-hmm.
6: And that is a good place to go and watch the game, by the way.
2: Yeah, Maslin, yeah.
6: But I just hope all those fans going there tonight, and are they ready to pay the tariffs on the price?
0: Okay.
2: Oh, okay. I hear you. That was a good
8: one.
0: Yeah, I'm deep for the morning show. We appreciate
2: it. Way to go there.
0: You call again, okay? And you're a winner.
1: Thanks for calling.
0: Okay. Take care, man.
1: Have a great day.
0: We'll be right back.
1: Bye-bye now.
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3: Crab cakes. Crab cakes. 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Yeah. It's basically lump crab meat, and he said they are awesome.
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2: Over the wedge, the wedge salad. 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
18: 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Now, here's Phil Ferguson, John Lockwood, Joyce Johnson, and Tom Cullison.
0: And to those who want, they want to hear the answer because they either missed it or they stepped out of the room. The answer is a child's car seat.
2: Okay.
0: You know, to 90% of people who do not know how to properly install this. Yeah, they are more technical these days. It's not like it used to be in the old days.
2: Like Kelly said, put the...
3: Yeah, you just took the seatbelt around behind the brackets on the seat, latch the seatbelt, and you're done.
2: You were set.
3: But today, they got classes on how to install those.
0: Mm-hmm.
3: And you can stop by your local fire department.
2: Yeah, I was going to say that.
3: A lot of times they'll give away a couple of seats.
0: But yes.
2: Fire departments, police,
0: the hospitals.
2: And it's, it's important to strap in your kids.
3: Oh yeah, the car I rented, when you shut the car off, it had, on the screen it says be sure to
2: check
3: the back seat, make sure there's no, what?
2: Yeah,
3: you have to
2: nowadays,
3: tell somebody to check the back seat. Your kids could be back there. What?
0: Oh my gosh.
2: I forgot. Hey, there's Tina.
0: Well, and honestly, if you remember going to your Lamaze class,
3: I think
0: that was one entire class on how to put your kid in the car seat.
3: Mm.
0: You know, you got to make sure it's secure.
3: When I don't know which of my two daughters, but when we left the hospital, they had an attendant, nurse, or somebody come down and wheel mom and the baby out to the car, and they had to make sure that you had a child seat in the car. But a lot of people, 90%, don't know how to actually put it in.
0: Unless you have to do it. Now, we actually had a car seat for us and then a car seat that my parents had in case they needed to come over. So we did multiples. Everything was a multiple.
3: Couch
2: has a car seat.
3: A booster.
2: In the front seat.
0: A booster.
2: Yeah, he hasn't gotten out of it.
0: No.
2: Okay.
0: And that's,
2: he tries to reach the pedal.
0: And there's no judgment count.
3: Extension.
1: Yeah. And you can do what they did with that unruly airline passenger. Duct tape.
3: That's duct tape.
2: Just wrap duct tape. That guy, man.
0: That poor guy.
1: Duct tape works for almost everything.
0: You know, it's pretty bad when they have to put a zip tie on you when you're in a plane seat.
1: Yeah.
0: I mean, it's uncomfortable enough, right?
1: Yeah, that's right.
0: Yeah. Let's go.
2: Now, talk to people.
0: Good morning. Thank you for holding alone.
19: Hey, thank you.
0: Thank you.
19: I'm hanging in there.
2: It's Dale again. How you doing, Dale?
19: The hamburger guy.
3: Yeah, yeah.
2: Best hamburger ever had because of Dale. Hey, what about a hanky? Do you got a hanky on you, or do your dad have one?
19: I don't have one on me, but I've had them, and my dad carried them all the time.
2: Oh, yeah.
3: You bet.
2: My dad always said, I can picture pulling that up and using
19: it. My mom used to carry his after he passed away, too, some of them.
2: Oh, okay. All right.
3: My mom used to iron them. I iron them.
19: Yeah.
3: There's two things you can depend on a grandpa. He's going to have a handkerchief, and he's going to like liver and onions. Grandpas are like that.
1: There you go.
3: Do we lose him?
2: Dale?
0: I think we did, Dale.
3: I heard a click.
0: Dale, call back.
3: Oh.
0: Or call Saturday. Yeah.
3: A hamburger dude.
2: Sorry about it, man.
0: I think he disconnected
3: I'm
0: himself.
3: Hungry.
0: Maybe he took us off speaker.
3: Maybe
0: Dale,
3: he's making us hamburgers.
0: Dale,
3: right?
0: I don't know.
2: Sorry about that,
0: yeah.
2: Man. All right.
0: Dale, just call back.
3: Yeah.
0: Good morning. Hello.
1: WNIR.
0: Good morning.
2: Hello.
20: Good morning.
2: Hi.
20: Good morning.
2: How are you doing?
0: Morning. How are you?
20: All well.
2: Oh, it's a teacher.
3: Retired teacher?
2: Retired teacher.
20: Well, it is.
2: Yes, nice to have you on here.
0: Yeah.
2: I'm sure you had a little hanky at one time, didn't you?
20: Oh, my goodness, yes.
2: Okay. Yeah.
20: Yeah.
3: Did you have it tucked in the sleeve of your sweater?
20: No, I never did that.
3: Oh.
20: It was always in a pocket or,
3: yeah.
20: you know. some sure. place.
3: Do you still carry a handkerchief?
20: I do not.
3: Oh,
0: yeah.
3: Dang.
0: So I used to have little hankies, too, in first grade, and somehow they went out of fashion. I don't know how it happened.
2: I'm surprised they still sell them.
0: I know. Because Collison buys a lot.
3: I did have to look around, and it was like a lot of the discounts. Yeah. They don't sell them. You have to go to a. Mm-hmm. But yes, they,
2: you get like a 10-pack or something.
3: I think they're like six in a pack, and they're not usually white, and they're all like you can buy the.
20: It was one of my favorite movies. I've seen it over and over and over. It's The Intern. Remember that movie?
3: The handkerchief is not for you.
20: The handkerchief, right.
2: What's it called, the movie?
3: It's called The Intern with Robert De Niro.
20: Absolutely.
3: And he's retired, looking for something to do, and they're looking for seniors as an intern.
2: Okay.
3: So he applies, but there's a kid in there, a young man, he's surprised that Robert De Niro carries a handkerchief, and he said, it's not for you, it's for her. So when she gets teary-eyed or she gets a bit of a runny nose, you can pull your handkerchief out. And he says, it's a gentlemanly thing to do.
1: Nice.
2: Pretty good movie?
3: It's a very good movie. Right. Now, it's Sandra Bullock.
2: Okay.
3: Yeah. I don't think my girlfriend would appreciate it if she had, you know, like a bit of a teary eye, and if I whipped out my handkerchief, she'd go, no.
2: Just whip out that.
3: No, thanks. No, no thanks. I saw what you've done with that handkerchief.
20: Yes, has to be nicely folded.
3: Yes.
20: Mm-hmm. Yeah.
3: But The Intern, it's a fun movie.
2: All right.
3: I thought about that earlier, but yeah, very good movie.
1: Anne Hathaway's in it?
3: Anne Hathaway, that's it, not Sandra Bullock. Anne Hathaway.
1: Cool.
3: Mm-hmm.
0: And it gives new meaning to the hanky, to having a hanky, and bringing it back
3: you,
0: in
3: it's
0: style.
3: For her.
0: It's for her. Yeah. The first thing you'd buy if you won the lottery today, would it be a lot of hankies? Or
3: more hankies.
0: What would it be? What would it be for you?
20: You know, I would not move out of my house. I would not buy another house, but I would certainly make some renovations.
0: Yeah.
20: That
0: Oh,
1: sure.
0: Yeah, and that'll take about $1 million for most of us.
3: I thought about renovations for my house. That meant moving.
1: Yeah.
0: Moving. Yeah.
2: Is that why the yellow tape's
3: around? Getting out.
1: Yeah, get your own.
2: Some work on
3: gonna bail.
0: Yeah. You really have to get in the right mindset to do renovations, don't you?
3: Yeah.
20: We sure do. Especially at our age. We really do.
0: Oh, I know.
1: Yeah, you could get your own pool if you don't have a pool. I mean, God, Phil would have his own bowling alley.
0: Well, Chris,
2: a couple lanes.
1: Yeah,
0: Chris just got a pool, which is great to have. I've never had one at my house. But I wonder how that's going to go, like, next
3: Chris's
0: year.
3: Chris's wife said they were getting a new pool. I thought she said they were getting a new pole.
0: Oh,
3: and I thought she was,
0: I
3: thought she was dancing.
0: I thought Chris was dancing.
3: I thought they were dancing.
0: Yeah.
1: Oh, jeez.
0: I thought Chris was a pole dancer.
3: I don't know if I want to see Chris in a thong dancing on a brass pole. Christine, maybe, but Chris,
0: you don't know how it's going to end up.
3: You know how it's going to end up.
0: Yeah.
1: EMS.
0: EMS.
1: Another opportunity to get theater of the mind out of your head.
0: Right.
1: Out of my head.
0: Yeah.
3: Anyways, so you would do some renovation if you had the money,
20: I would definitely do that.
2: Yeah.
0: Now, how about I don't know if you find anything gross in your pockets when you've searched. Things that you found maybe that you didn't expect when you were changing over your clothing or your coats. Did you ever find anything in your pockets that, I don't know, it could be gross, it could be money.
1: Yeah, it could be a surprise discovery.
3: Something surprising,
0: surprise to you.
20: Well, this went along with your trivia question about the car seat.
0: Mm-hmm. Yes.
1: You found a car seat in your pocket?
20: No.
1: Okay.
20: Goes with it.
1: Yeah.
20: I'm very old, and I think this may have even belonged to one of my children, not even my grandchildren, and it was a pacifier.
1: Oh. A pacifier.
0: Wow. Yes.
20: It was brittle.
1: Yeah.
3: Oh, yeah.
0: They're not
20: good. It has been there. My youngest grandchild is 14, so it had been there for at least 14 years.
1: Huh. Mm.
0: Wow.
20: Like I think it may have even belonged to one of my own kids.
3: One of your kids.
20: Yeah, that was kind of a little gross.
2: I suggest if you even coats away to Goodwill and stuff, check the pockets first. I gave away a lot of coats. I never even thought about checking.
0: Oh, no.
2: Because
3: every once in a while you'll see that on Facebook or something on social media. Somebody went to Goodwill and got a desk, and they pulled the drawer out. Inside the desk was an envelope with $1,500 in it or whatever. Find a coat and you check the pockets and go,
2: $50.
3: Hey,
0: Tom was the one that found a gift. there that was meant for someone else.
3: Oh, really?
0: Was it a gift that you were going to give out?
3: It was a gift for my wife wanted a new wallet.
1: Uh-huh.
3: So I bought her a new wallet for Christmas gift, read it all, amongst other. And Santa Claus at my house hides gifts all around the house.
1: Sure.
3: That was the idea, was to slow the kids down a little bit. So that was the fun of.
1: Right.
3: Well, we hid a couple of our gifts, so Santa Claus hid some of Mom and Dad's gifts.
1: Mm-hmm.
3: I swear, I knew I bought her a wallet, and I couldn't find it. So I went through the trash, thinking maybe I threw it in the trash.
1: And was it already gift-wrapped and everything?
3: Yeah, everything.
1: Okay.
3: And we found it on my wife's birthday, which is in March, was her birthday. We found it in an old antique wooden bread box that I had. I said, hey, happy birthday.
1: Yeah.
3: And she, thank you. Yeah, but yes, it had been in there for months.
0: Wrap on
3: her her birthday was the end of March, and we found it in there. There it is.
1: That rascally Santa, I tell you.
3: Yeah. Hey, it's tough.
0: We appreciate you. You call again, okay?
2: See you later.
0: Get another call.
1: Have a great day.
0: Good morning. Hello. Good morning.
2: Hello.
0: Hello.
4: This is me.
3: This is you.
4: Yeah, okay. That's my name is me.
1: Yeah, okay.
4: Oh, no, never mind. You were talking about...
0: We have a woman that goes by, it's just me.
1: Yeah.
0: That's why I had to think, oh, does she need a lozenger? Because she actually goes by, it's just me. That's her handle.
1: Now, are you on a speakerphone?
0: Yeah, could you take us off without...
4: Hang on a second.
0: All right, without disconnecting us.
1: Yes.
0: Thank you.
1: We want it to sound good.
0: Yeah.
1: Okay. Thank much
0: you.
1: Better. Thank you.
0: Thank you so much.
1: Much better. Okay, much better.
4: Boy,
0: yeah.
4: You know what? You were talking about the strangest things you ever found in your pocket.
0: Yeah, in your pocket.
1: What do you got?
0: Do I need to hit the beep button?
4: One morning I woke up and very hungover. I should say that.
2: That's all right.
0: It's okay. That's clean.
2: We don't judge you.
4: I had a dart in my pocket.
1: A dart?
2: A dart?
1: A dart.
0: A dart.
4: Darts.
2: So
3: were you playing darts at a pub somewhere?
2: Just stuck in your pocket.
4: I had to have been.
3: You don't remember, but
4: but I had a dart.
2: All right.
0: How long ago do you think it had been sitting in your pocket? Like if you don't wear a coat,
4: just like overnight.
2: Yeah.
0: See, that's nothing.
1: No.
0: If you go back years, I have some coats, and to be honest with you, I've not worn them in years. And it's not that they're bad; I just don't wear them. You know, whatever. But I suspect if I went through those pockets, I would find change. I would find all kinds of things.
1: Maybe enough to buy a new coat.
0: I don't know. I mean, I have plenty.
1: Yeah.
0: But you're right. You got to check the pockets.
4: One time I found a card that I don't remember where it came from.
3: Like a business card?
1: Or a gift card? Or a business card. Okay.
0: A business card. Yeah. Oh, remember when we all gave out business cards?
1: Oh, jeez. Mm-hmm.
2: Sure.
0: Yep. No, we don't have any from here.
1: Here's my card. Nope.
0: We don't have business cards.
3: The boss gave me he had business cards for all the salesmen, of course, all the sales stuff.
1: Yeah.
3: And he said, we're not going to spend the money to get you cards. Mm-hmm. So he gave me like 12 that had no name on it. It just had the company logo on it. And he goes, just write your name on there and a phone number. So I wrote my name and phone number on there with an orange crayon.
1: Okay.
3: And handed those out.
4: Nice. All right.
3: Yeah,
1: I thought you were going to say I got somebody else's card and they're not working here anymore. So I just
3: scratched
1: used
3: their name.
1: Or put white out over it and wrote my name
0: on it.
1: What
0: a great use of cards. If people leave their cards and they don't work there anymore, you could just cross their name out.
1: Yeah, recycle, save a tree.
4: Yeah. Don't pay you guys enough if you have to do that.
3: Yeah. That's true. We've said that many times. We've said that many times. They don't pay us enough.
1: Because if I have business cards, then I'd have to get a business card holder.
0: Do you know what I use them for? You go to those restaurants and they say, for a free lunch, you take your card.
1: You do the little random drawing there.
0: Right,
1: a
0: random drawing.
1: Yeah.
3: What I hate is when you go to a restaurant and you get a wobbly table. That's what I use mine for.
1: Oh, there you go.
2: Put about 10 or 12
3: under the leg. Yeah.
0: See, that's why we don't have business cards.
4: Phil in there?
0: Phil is right here.
3: He's here.
4: Okay, I want to talk to Phil.
0: Go ahead, talk to Phil.
3: Here's Phil.
4: Okay.
2: They're letting me talk now. Go ahead.
4: I want to tell you something about beagles.
1: Beagles.
2: Oh, about beagles. Okay, let me know. Do you want two of them? Barney and Andy.
1: Welcome to Beagle Talk on
2: WNIR. Go ahead.
4: Yes, Beagle Talk on WNIR.
2: Inform me about beagles.
1: Go for it.
4: We will call it. Snoopy Talk.
2: Snoopy Talk.
0: Yeah,
2: I like that.
4: No, we have a beagle called Birch.
0: Birch. You're Birch.
1: Birch the beagle.
0: You're on my list, Birch.
4: Birch.
0: Yeah.
2: All right.
4: Anyhow, we had such a hard time. He got out. He pushed the gate gate.
1: Uh-huh. And, like the little doggy gate in between doors, that one?
4: Yep.
1: Okay.
4: And he pushed it out, and he was gone.
2: Well, I tell you what.
4: Anyhow, yeah, they go. We had to pay $80 to get him back from that little cartoon they call him the Po-Po.
1: Yeah.
5: Oh, yeah.
1: Wow.
2: You got to pay the money dog to get catcher. Back your dog?
5: The dog catcher.
2: Really?
5: Yeah.
0: Oh, the dog catcher.
2: Yeah, I didn't know that. I thought they just, you know, you'd get your dog back.
1: Yeah,
2: they
1: sounds like you might have had a little help from Hoagie there, too, the escaping, you know.
4: We dog back without $80.
2: All right, so you got, but, you know, hey, you can't put a price tag on your dog.
5: If Hoagie escapes, they're going to give me $80 to take him back.
1: There you go. Kind of like reverse ransom money. Yeah.
2: I tell you what, Barney and Andy have gotten out before, and there's been mornings here that, you know, and they get out, like, if I'm leaving at 3:30 or 4 in the morning, when they get out, man, that's tough. Yeah. It takes a while.
0: You have come here and said you got on a chase.
4: We had $200 to get our gate fixed.
2: What's that?
4: We had to pay $200.
0: Oh, to get the gate fixed.
2: I tell you, that's expensive. $80 and then $200.
1: Wow.
4: Yes.
0: Now, if I'm not incorrect, beagles can jump pretty high, too.
2: They can jump, yeah. Barney, when he sees me, I'll tell you what, he jumps
0: pretty
2: high,
0: man.
2: Yeah.
5: He runs.
2: He takes off, Barney.
5: Oh, no,
2: you know, the last time I'm chasing was kind of funny because, you know, I'm walking and jogging a little bit, and about every 100 feet he looks back at me you're still there? And then he just takes off some more, you know what I mean? So they play a little game.
0: It's a game.
2: Yeah.
4: You but got it.
5: Catch me if you can.
2: Hey, you know what, though? There's nothing like a beagle, right?
4: Oh, my gosh.
2: You still have Birch?
4: Playing the game, they will come back.
2: You still have Birch?
4: Oh, yeah.
2: How old?
4: He's 5.
2: Okay.
0: Oh, still so young.
5: Very young.
2: They know it's like Hoagie. He never grows up. It's
5: a black Labrador. They're a puppy. Oh, like for 10 years, they're still a puppy.
1: See, and I always wondered about beagles whether they could jump or not because Snoopy is a beagle. But when Snoopy walks over to his doghouse, he always walks behind the doghouse and then appears on top. Yeah. Mm-hmm. You never see him like jump or climb
5: up
1: into the doghouse.
5: Dance like nothing else.
1: Yeah,
5: he's a dancer.
4: How about at Christmas time? Do they have lights up?
0: Yeah, I should. Yeah,
2: you should. That's
0: you
2: right.
0: Should.
1: There you go.
0: Hey,
1: yeah.
0: Birch.
2: Hey, like the beagle talk. Thanks.
0: You know, yeah, Birch, call us again when we can chat some more. We're coming, you know, up to the top of the hour. So call us again. Okay.
4: Okay.
1: All right. Take care. Okay, we got to run.
0: Right,
1: we'll be back
0: care,
1: tomorrow at 6 a.m. with the Morning Buzz and Couches next at WNIR Kent Akron.
21: From ABC News. I'm Brian Clark. President Trump said on social media that his meetings with China's Xi Jinping have been very productive. But it's not clear if the leaders reached any agreement on key issues like artificial intelligence or Iran. ABC's national security and defense analyst Mick Mulroy explains China's important role in the Iran conflict.
22: China, of course, buys a majority of Iranian energy. So they have influence over Iran. They are allies. If they could become involved, that might make at least the chances to resume negotiations in earnest go up.
21: And Iran says that it's willing to reopen the Strait of Hormuz if the U.S. ends its blockade, but uncertainty continues to drive oil prices higher. ABC's Jay O'Brien says that's even as more ships were able to transit the strait on Thursday.
23: There were some glimmers of hope yesterday. About 60 commercial ships traversed the Strait of Hormuz, according to a U.S. official, most of them coordinating their movements with the U.S. military. That's the highest volume of crude oil to go through that critical waterway since July, but experts say it would need to be sustained for months to bring prices down. Meantime, mortgage rates just passed 7%, their highest since January of last year, driven up in part due to concerns about inflation tied to that war and the size of the federal debt.
21: A nor'easter means it'll be a rainy weekend for millions from the Carolinas to New England, but ABC chief meteorologist Ginger Z says the wind is a major threat.
24: There are pockets of high wind warnings from Delaware all the way up to eastern Massachusetts for gusts above 60 miles per hour. So that's the type that can take out trees and power lines. Most of the coast is still dry, but the winds are starting to pick up by 5 p.m. tonight. Then the rain comes in with it.
21: And rain will be a major issue in Hawaii. Hurricane Nolo is passing past the islands and parts could see more than a foot of rain. The governor is urging people to make preparations now. 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
6: It's not just fuel prices going higher, as ABC Stephanie Ramos explains.
7: Bloomberg reporting that PepsiCo is raising prices on some of its popular snacks and drinks just months after cutting prices by as much as 15% in an effort to win back shoppers. Bloomberg says prices will rise on bags of Doritos, Ruffles, and Sun Chips, along with some Tostitos salsa and Fritos dips. Some soda prices are also expected to rise, with the changes coming as early as the end of this year or early 2027.
6: The tech industry is dealing with backlash to massive data centers, so in order to find a place, ABC's Jim Ryan says the industry is looking up.
9: One solution to the noise, the electricity, the water use that data centers present on Earth is to put them in space and power them with the sun.
10: Once you start looking at solar power and think, how can I make that as simple and efficient as possible, doing it in space in the right orbit becomes the natural answer.
9: Dr. Travis Beals on Google's website. He heads Project Suncatcher and hopes to send AI-crucial computer chips into space next week, a very early step toward building an orbiting data center. Jim Ryan, ABC News.
6: A private robotic spacecraft fell to Earth after it failed to rescue an aging NASA telescope. Catalyst Space Technologies says LINK re-entered the atmosphere overnight. It could not salvage the Swift Observatory. That observatory is expected to re-enter the atmosphere in November. I'm Brian Clark, ABC News.
25: Well,
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2: 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Increasing clouds, a high today 66, 49. The overnight low tomorrow partly sunny and the high 68. Sunday mostly sunny and 68 the high. Summit County Prosecutor Elliot Kolkovich announced yesterday that 23-year-old Amir Williams of Akron sentenced to life in prison with the possibility of parole after 23 years for the 2023 murder of 17-year-old Antonio Lewis on East Glenwood Avenue and the murder of 23-year-old Marquise Banks. That was in a drive-by shooting on I-77 in Green. For the murder of Antonio Lewis, Williams pleaded guilty to one count aggravated murder, also felonious assault, having weapons under disability. For the murder of Marquise Banks, Williams pleaded guilty to one count aggravated murder, but again sentenced to life in prison, possibility of parole after 23 years. Former Canton police officers Camden Birch and Bo Shenigay will not do any jail time for the 2024 death of 53-year-old Frank Tyson. Retired Medina County Common Police Court Judge James Kimbler opted to not sentence the two men to jail time, but decided to give Birch 2 years probation, Shenigay 3 years of probation during the respective terms. Both men prohibited from applying for or accepting positions as police officers. Last month, both men faced reckless homicide charges but agreed to plead guilty for lesser offenses. Birch pleaded guilty to failure to report a crime. Shenigay guilty to dereliction of duty. Body camera footage showed Tyson with an officer's knee firmly planted on his back while telling officers he couldn't breathe. Tyson was taken to the hospital and died in handcuffs. Always a great event. It's the 24th annual Akron Marathon, half marathon in downtown Akron. So road closures will be in place. You can find all of those at akronmarathon.org. And no parking along the race course between 1 a.m. tomorrow and 3 p.m. Kids Fun Run, that is tonight at 6 p.m. at Akron Children's Hospital. And we'll finish at Lock 3. 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
13: Alrighty, I'm hip now. Increasing clouds today, the high 66, 49 the low tonight. Tomorrow partly sunny, 68, mostly sunny. Sunday for the big Browns game. And the high 68 at the Talk of Akron, WNIR.
14: Nick Chubb signs a one-day contract to retire as a Cleveland Brown.
13: I think that's great. He'll be honored at Sunday's game.
14: Can he play one play? He might bust it.
13: Well, he was a very, I mean, honestly, the years he spent in Cleveland.
14: Tell you what, man. Georgia Bulldog.
13: In fact, he's third all-time on rushing list. Cleveland behind
14: right?
13: Jimmy Brown and
14: Peyton Hillis.
13: Leroy Kelly.
14: Leroy, okay. They're calling for the Green Bay coach's head after Stefanski. You said they didn't get to the 20-yard line.
2: Yeah, the opposing team's 20 inside the 20. But last night,
14: they came out of nowhere. They blew Green Bay out in Green Bay. They're calling for the coach's head up there.
2: You know, you talk about Cleveland or whatever, but man, I tell you, well, they wanted parity in the NFL, didn't they? A long time ago, they talked about it. What team would you say right now? Is there a team you would say would be in the Super Bowl or would win the Super Bowl? Man. Buffalo, maybe?
14: Chiefs got a puncher's chance now they got that running back. They've got, you know.
2: Kenneth Walker.
14: Yeah.
2: Buffalo Bills, maybe?
14: Buffalo. Cousin Carol loves Josh Allen.
2: Josh Allen.
14: She's like, thank God the Browns didn't pick Josh Allen. Yeah, they would have ruined him.
2: Yeah.
14: Detroit's on the down. They've kind of peaked. It is kind of there's nobody.
2: If you think about some other teams,
14: the problem is, what we got? We're coming into week 3 already? Yeah. Is that right? How many injuries? Major injuries.
2: Yeah, well, the quarterbacks,
14: that's
2: too.
14: That's the hard thing to.
2: You better have 2 or 3 good quarterbacks now, right? They'll probably go to an 18-game schedule down the road, don't you think?
14: God. Yeah, well.
2: With
14: they gotta
2: two
14: get
2: preseason
14: got to get that gambling money.
2: Oh, couch. Ohio State playing Saturday.
14: Go against the Illinois, as Mr. Football calls them, the Illinois-Illini.
2: And tonight, a lot of high school football. Go Maslin.
14: Maslin Tigers.
2: Play a team from Ontario, Canada. Somebody talk about tariffs or whatever.
14: Ontario, Canada?
2: They play a very tough schedule.
14: Do they have the 20-yard end zone? Like Canadian?
2: Well, they play different in games,
14: they have
2: right.
14: Canadian rules football.
2: Oh, up and away. Fifth Dimension?
14: Yes. Tethered balloon rides. Balloon glow at dusk.
2: Okay.
14: Food and wine garden. Inflatables. A mechanical bull. X throwing.
2: You talking about Ravenna?
14: Yeah.
2: The balloon affair?
14: Yeah, but it's out at the Portage County Fairgrounds.
2: Yeah. They needed some more space, I think, and a lot of activities.
14: Putt, golf, petting zoo. You can throw your X into a bottle of water. No, axe. You ever throw?
2: Axe throwing.
14: That could be fun.
2: Do you get in the bounce house or anything? Or?
14: I don't know if there's a bounce house or not. But they got 2 bands playing.
2: No.
14: Whiskey Outlaws and the Embers of Floyd, a Pink Floyd and David Gilmour band based in Salem, Ohio.
2: Oh, my.
14: Comfortably numb at the Portage County Randolph Fair. 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
2: And the weather's, the weather's perfect. Any outdoor activity.
14: Outdoor activity? Like mowing a yard? You're not mowing a yard anymore, are
2: sure,
14: you?
2: You
14: got to let it grow up for the winter.
2: Oh, is that what you do?
14: Yeah.
2: Okay.
14: Don't mow your grass after September.
2: Well, you're a horticulturist or something, are you?
14: No, I just call my friends at Copley Feed. They know everything you need to know. Like, hey, Chrissy, I broke my yard. Can you fix it? Yeah, no problem. And then, the Buckeyes play tomorrow.
2: 3 touchdown
14: passes? Who do you think's going to run the table in the NCAA football? Nobody's really going out.
2: Ohio State has a tough, 3-game stretch there. They play Indiana. Of course, they won it all last year. USC.
14: I think the Indiana was 1-and-done.
2: Oh, you do?
14: That's got, you know.
2: That coach there, what? Cinetti or whatever.
14: What is he? Sinus infection?
2: Well, let me ask you, what football team, who's the first coach to go couch during the regular season? The Green Bay coach?
14: Oh.
2: No?
14: Who is the first NFL coach to get kicked to the curb? In the middle of the season? That's always a kiss of death, isn't it?
2: Yeah, usually towards the end of the season or whatever you have a quarterback. All right.
14: What about Harbaugh and the Giants?
2: They lost their quarterback, so.
14: Yeah.
2: They got Jameis Winston.
14: Greatest kid ever, Florida State. Didn't he win the Heisman?
2: Tell you what, Jameis? He can talk, man. He's,
14: he'll talk the ears off a donkey. I like Jameis, but he's
2: now, you know what? He throws 2 TDs and about 3 interceptions every game. You know?
14: Sort of like Baker Manziel, you know.
2: Baker Manziel?
14: Baker can throw a good ball, man, but you never know where it's going. It's like my golf drive.
2: Goes afar.
14: I don't care where it's going as long as it goes 300 yards.
2: You know, they should have like a invent. You invented. Well, you came up with the golf ball warmer.
14: That is correct.
2: But how about like a GPS on a golf ball, so you never, you know, unless you lose it in the water.
14: You know what? That I think we talked about that when they had the NFL has the. They're going to pile of men, and where's the ball?
2: Right,
14: relative-
2: they have, yeah. And so you can have on your golf ball, you know, so you don't lose your tide list.
14: Just hit it in the fairway. You won't have any problems finding it.

0: to the west is on the back. Well, I can't remember the name. It's on the
1: Backside or
0: backside.
1: okay.
0: They got a par five. It's a dog leg. The
1: Yeah.
0: way it was drawn up, you hit a 200 yarder out,
1: Yeah.
0: and then you hit 220 yard over the, over the creek and whatever,
1: And then you, yeah.
0: and then you try to chip on and whatever. But there's a house, two houses over, and if you go right over their chimney, aim for
1: Right.
0: the
1: Aim for the
0: chimney,
1: chimney. I
0: go
1: remember, yeah.
0: over their chimney, and it gets on. I've been on that green in two.
1: Yeah.
0: Of course, I four putted, but I was watching the golf last night.
1: Oh, they have the president stuff going on.
0: What in a doozy or somebody, our golf people. What were they doing? Best four ball? I couldn't tell what the score was. Was red good or bad?
1: I didn't watch it last
0: Oh,
1: night.
0: man.
1: It's a president's cup.
0: Yeah, but they were
1: Scheffler, I
0: doing
1: guess they
0: it was
1: won. And...
0: I can't it had, I think it was I don't know if it was best ball or
1: Okay.
0: better ball, but I
1: Was
0: couldn't
1: it
0: figure.
1: two-man best ball?
0: I
1: Or...
0: don't know.
1: Oh.
0: If
1: Well, you
0: anybody
1: have
0: can
1: some
0: explain,
1: golfers. Oh,
0: I
1: golf.
0: mean, golf is hard enough. They have to do a th they have to hit three holes in a row or they're done. It's like one of those things where
1: If you're down.
0: you're down or whatever, but I don't know.
1: Do you ever play in a scramble, Kev? Those are
0: Yes.
1: fun.
0: Yep.
1: Do you hit last? You get nervous.
0: We had the. Well, it depends. If we're doing better ball where everybody
1: Yeah.
0: drives, I just grip it and rip it, and then I have my brother-in-law. Hi, golf nut.
1: He hits
0: He'll
1: it.
0: put it. He'll put it right in the
1: Kind of a
0: middle,
1: fairway,
0: and then
1: yeah.
0: we decide, which is the better way to go. But you got better. You got what do you got? Better ball, and then you've got.
1: Well, you got the best ball or whatever, and
0: The first six holes are everybody plays their own ball. The second one you play
1: oh,
0: alternating shot, and in the
1: okay.
0: last six it is a knife fight in a phone booth.
1: And a lot of times you can pay for mulligans and stuff,
0: Yeah, by Mo. I forgot about
1: Hey, give me Ted. Yeah, I love
0: How
1: that.
0: did who was Mulligan? How did that
1: Yeah,
0: come
1: bro, that's a
0: around?
1: good one.
0: Who was
1: Because, you
0: Mulligan?
1: get a
0: Why
1: mulligan.
0: somebody look up the history of the
1: They
0: Mulligan?
1: also call it, what, the breakfast ball for first tee?
0: Yeah.
1: Well, you got to warm up. I always thought you should have a warm-up hole.
0: Yeah.
1: And then you go. So there's 19 holes, but you have a warm-up hole before you, because you got to,
0: Yeah. Especially if you're slamming your trunk, running to
1: Because
0: the
1: you were
0: tee
1: the
0: time.
1: one slam,
0: I
1: yeah,
0: was always
1: running to the
0: running
1: tee
0: late,
1: time. You're like my son,
0: Hey,
1: Philip.
0: I'll be right there. I go in.
1: 10-20, you're there at
0: Give me a
1: 10-19.
0: dozen. Give me two dozen balls. Couch, you're only playing nine holes. I
1: Yeah,
0: know it takes a lot of
1: give me two
0: balls to
1: dozen.
0: go the way. It takes a lot of balls to golf the way I do, man. It's.
1: Yeah, well.
0: And then I put a $20 bill and
1: Oh,
0: own you.
1: everybody hits in the water.
0: Everybody hits.
1: And it's like 140
0: Isn't it
1: yards.
0: funny? It's $20, but the dollar bill flittering right out of the left eye as you're
1: I
0: driving.
1: got nerve. There's a guy on tour. Do you ever, he's a lefty. I can't remember. Is it Brian Harmon? But anyway, he takes, you watch him, and he takes like, he regrips like 7 or 8 times,
0: Yeah.
1: and it's like, just get up and
0: Just
1: hit the
0: hit
1: ball.
0: the ball.
1: Now, when you play, you're pretty quick.
0: Tommy Two Gloves. Remember Tommy
1: Oh,
0: Two Gloves?
1: there's a guy on tour that wears two
0: Yeah, that's
1: gloves.
0: him.
1: Yeah.
0: Tommy Two Gloves.
1: Ed Stan, when he got out there, he could be out there all day, but. Stan!
0: Stan, you probably should take the cigarette out of your mouth when you're driving. I don't need to do that. Watch it.
1: I think it was Minock one time that hit over that par three. Remember out
0: He
1: at
0: hit the
1: Rosemont, I think?
0: Walmart. He
1: Yeah.
0: hit the Walmart parking
1: He
0: lot.
1: pulled out a 6 iron instead of
0: Yeah.
1: a nine or something. Next thing you knew, he slammed
0: Hi,
1: the side
0: Jimmy.
1: of Walmart. Hey, Jimmy.
0: I saw Jimmy at Oktoberfest
1: He's
0: a couple
1: looking
0: of
1: good.
0: years ago.
1: Yeah.
0: Yeah, looking great.
1: Yeah, he's great. All right.
0: What about
1: Uh-oh, bowling?
0: there anything exciting in the bowling
1: In
0: world?
1: bowling, nah, they've kind of taken off a little bit there. They'll be starting up again here pretty soon. It's bowling season, Coach.
0: Yeah.
1: Did you ever bowl in a league?
0: Yeah. Oh, yeah. The bank. We had the bank league.
1: Did you?
0: We were Midway Lanes, Borys. That's
1: Oh,
0: how
1: yeah.
0: long ago
1: Yeah,
0: it
1: they've
0: was. Let
1: shut
0: me
1: down
0: see.
1: Midway,
0: Midway,
1: Borys.
0: Borys. What's the
1: Did you
0: one
1: go to the
0: in.
1: Genota Club?
0: The what?
1: Genota Club? Bowling? Okay,
0: Is that a. What is
1: that's a
0: that?
1: little bowling center too.
0: Where?
1: Turkeyfoot Lane. Did you ever go to Turkeyfoot?
0: Bowling
1: They
0: at.
1: always have
0: No,
1: about
0: I don't
1: 12
0: think
1: lanes
0: so.
1: there. Yeah.
0: We
1: But
0: went.
1: Borys, they shut down. Yeah, Borys and.
0: I think Dad and Uncle Glenn used to set
1: Did
0: pins.
1: you?
0: It went. Would Borys have been around during the Great Depression? What
1: I
0: was it?
1: don't know
0: I
1: how
0: don't
1: far.
0: know, man.
1: They had that naked bowling league out there at the one
0: Yeah, that
1: bowling
0: would
1: in
0: be
1: Talmadge.
0: awkward. Yeah, that would be awkward. What are
1: I
0: they
1: sat there. Where
0: putting?
1: do I put my change from the hot dog I just got?
0: Why do you have so much Taco Bell?
1: I just kept straddling the blower there.

0: I never bowled in it. I subbed occasionally.
1: That's probably what killed the Midway Lanes. The naked bowling put them out of business.
0: No bowling news. Price is still the same in bowling now as it were in 85.
1: You know, that's not as far as far the pro from true. Pro tour. This spins over here. They got fun games, and you go in there.
0: That's what it's. Yeah, and they have the lights out. You ever bowl when the lights are all out, like at night?
1: Yeah,
0: the college kids bowl.
1: Yeah.
0: Mike, I could say, did you go with a one ball bag? You didn't have back then when you bowl.
1: Yeah, one ball
0: with just your shoes on top,
1: kind of. Yeah, that's it.
0: The bag.
1: Yeah, JWD. I had it engraved. I still got dad's.
0: Did you have a fingertip ball?
1: Jillian wanted my dad's bowling ball.
0: Oh. I have my mom's.
1: Really?
0: It says Betty on the Ted Bob ball,
1: Dad,
0: man.
1: Dad says Cliff.
0: Okay.
1: So she's they're up on like above the kitchen sink on the thing. She's got trophies
0: nice.
1: And stuff. There's,
0: I've got 10 regular bowling pins.
1: Yeah.
0: I set them up in the living room.
1: Do you?
0: My granddaughter
1: Barney
0: bowls.
1: Barney
0: comes and knocks those pins down.
1: Do you throw a ball and Barney wipes them out? You can bet on that. How many dogs, how many pins will Barney? What? Hey,
0: all right, Couch.
1: It's Friday.
0: Have
1: you can't leave. WNIR, good morning. You're on the air.
2: Hey, good morning to you. How are you?
1: Okay, what's up?
2: Hey, a couple things. You were talking about the four ball yesterday. When you see him in the red, that means that team is up. Basically, that's what four ball is.
1: So red is good.
2: Means they're leading the match.
1: How did I know how many they were up?
2: It says there. A very small.
1: Oh, okay. All right. I'm just, yeah. Okay. So the red. Yeah, what was that? Wait a minute. I got to take notes. Are they doing that? That's just one. Every day they do a different style, right?
2: Yeah, they do. Yeah. So I think probably on Sunday it'll be Sunday, the final day of the tournament. It'll be one. You know, you'll
1: match,
2: have a ref
1: match play.
2: The United States match play.
1: Yeah.
2: And four ball is match play. It's just you've got two players each hitting a ball.
1: All right. All right. Hold on. Slow down. You and I are on a team. Okay,
2: yeah.
1: You and I. All right, I hit my drive. Do you have to hit the second shot?
2: Of course, we both play our own individual ball.
1: Oh, on four ball. Why is it called four ball?
2: It's called four ball because you have four players, and each of them is.
1: Oh, so every so okay. So the best score out of all four shots wins.
2: That's correct. So
1: oh.
2: if one of their team members birdies. And my team, or myself or my team member birdies, it's a push. We carry on to the next hole.
1: Okay.
2: So that's why you're not seeing like guys that are like eight up, four up, six up. With,
1: got
2: you know,
1: it. Now, what will they play today? Not four ball, something else?
2: Yeah, it'll be a different format today. I don't have the answer to that, but yes, it'll be a different format today.
1: Do you enjoy watching it? It's a change up a little bit, right?
2: You know, I love my big deal for golf. I love the Ryder Cup. That's probably one of my favorite events because, I mean, it's literally, you know, it's all patriotism and the Europeans want to beat the United States so bad and we want to beat them so bad.
1: Well, I made that mistake yesterday and Doozier, one of my golf guys, called and said, they're not Europeans. These are
2: Asian.
1: And they're not like, you know, Seve Ballesteros or back in the day.
2: That is correct. Yeah, one of the most annoying golfers of all time.
1: Seve was, yeah, but man, he was just a natural. Man, lightning's going to strike you. Don't blaspheme Seve, man. Come on.
2: Well, here's the thing with Seve. Seve's a lot like Garcia, especially in the Ryder Cup matches. You know, he'd jingle the coins in his pocket when his opponent was playing.
1: Yeah, little gamesmanship. Yeah.
2: It doesn't hurt. I'm not knocking Seve. He was a good player. When you were talking about playing at Rose's Run, I was playing there one time with a buddy of mine. It was a four-man scramble, and he pulls out a bottle of Jack Daniels out of his bag, and I'm like, he takes a big swig of it, and I'm like, man, we haven't even teed off yet. He goes, yeah, I need a little swing oil.
1: That's it, man. Yeah, get lubricated. Let me think about this. The first hole, the second hole's part. Then you go under the driveway, you go over for third, fourth, fifth. It's either the fifth or sixth hole is a par five that runs along the Kent State Airport on your left, if you know where I'm talking about.
2: I do.
1: And that hole, if it's early enough or late enough, in the summer it's hard when the trees are out, you know, but... there's a way to cut that short, but if you don't hit it right, man, you better get your cart and watch out but if you live on a golf course, every once in a while you're going to hear a thunk on your house, right?
2: It's like somebody who lives on a lake, you know, is going to get their dock is going to get bombarded with fishing hooks and things along those lines.
1: Oh.
2: It's what you're signing up for. The purpose of my call, and I'll leave it at this. I've wanted to call a few days now. I wanted to know what your thoughts are on panhandling in Ohio.
1: I am conflicted on it. Okay. There's one at the Walmart between Kent and Ravenna, and he's an old timer there, and he says veteran, and I'm a soft touch, and I rolled past, and I think I gave him, I only had $5 or $6 on me, and I gave it to him. I don't have a problem with it in a low traffic area. The ones that used to anger me was trying to get from Cuyahoga Falls to Hudson 30 years ago when I worked at a bank in Hudson, and you would have people. The light takes forever. You might have a train, then you got to get across the river. There were enough things that slowed down. I don't like the panhandling in a busy intersection where you might miss 5 minutes in a light cycle. You know what I mean?
2: Yeah, I'm with you. I mean,
1: What about you? You brought it up. You must have an axe to grind.
2: I'm just 100% against it, man. I drive through Akron all the time. I go to a supply center there near the University of Akron all the time, and I mean every day. Obviously I have empathy for these people, but when I look at them, I can tell that these people aren't homeless. These people are simply, again, I hate to say that because I'm being judgmental, and I should be more subjective and not as objective. But I mean, they're all drug addicts, man. I mean, that's all they're doing is looking for their money. I mean, they look like meth heads. They look like they're on heroin, and that's what they're doing. They're just feeding their habits, and I think it's a blight on the city of Akron. I really do.
1: Well, they have to. Bob Dyer, I don't know how long you've been banging around Akron. I've been around 47 years, okay?
2: Sure.
1: Bob Dyer at the Beacon Journal. The city of Akron got it. Bob's probably been retired 15 or 20 years. It's got to be over 25 years ago. Bob found out that the city of Akron was charging $25 to get a panhandler license. Do you remember that? I don't know if they still do it. So what he did.
2: I think they have to have like a placard that they have to wear around their neck.
1: Oh, I don't know, but you just got to pay money for some reason. And so Bob did that. Okay. He went and got the license and he stood on one of the corners near the Beacon, you know, probably Miller, Main down there, Mill Street somewhere. But he was just standing there with the sign up. But he didn't engage with the people the first day, meaning he just stood there like a cigar store Indian.
2: and he
1: didn't get a dime. But when he took his sunglasses off, bent over, waved at people, smiled, and you know what I mean? When he was engaging with people, the next day he made $20 or $30, you know. So, but you think it's enabling a drug habit. There is probably a component of that.
2: I would agree 100%. Funny story, and I'll get out of here. You were talking about panhandlers. 60 Minutes, many, many years ago, this is probably 30 years ago, did a thing where they had a guy in an airport dressed like a bum, you know, asking for money. And, you know, he'd work 8 hours, and he'd get, this is 30-some-odd years ago, he'd get like $40, $50. And they did an experiment. So the second guy shows up, and he's wearing a nice cardigan, pair of khakis. He's got a nice pair of loafers on. He looks nothing like a bum. He's panhandling. And this guy brings home like $250. The third guy is dressed in a $1,500 suit. He's got his attaché case. His story is, hey, lost my wallet. Is there any way I can get enough money to get a cab home? And this guy was bringing in like $600 a day. It was all about impression. You know, people.
1: That's what I'm saying. That's basically what Dyer was doing. He tried different, you know.
2: Sure.
1: Yeah.
2: The only ones I'll give money to, and I'm, you know, I'm a softie. I'm not like harsh, but when I see him sitting there with a dog.
1: Oh, that
2: breaks my heart.
1: Oh my God.
2: Like, yeah.
1: All right. Okay. So when you get off Buchtel, I was going down to Polsky. So I'm an exchange, probably exchange in Brown Street. Okay.
2: Yep.
1: This was when the Odd Corner was still there. That's how long ago it was. Anyhow, I saw a guy there, younger guy, and I rolled down my window and I said, look, why don't you get in? I'll take you down to Polsky's. I have the software in my business class that I teach, Intro to Business in the Global Environment. One chapter was just writing resumes, cover letters, and all that was ubiquitous 25 years ago. I'll help you get a resume, and then I'll write you a reference letter, and you can go get a job. And he literally turned around, and he goes, no thanks, and he walked away.
2: It happens. It happens all the time. I mean, I've handed them a couple of bucks before, you know, and maybe I've got a few 20s or whatever on me, and I'll reach down. I've had a couple of guys, and it doesn't happen often, but they'll be like, "That's all you're going to give me, man?" And I'm like, "What? What'd you just say to me?"
1: Really?
2: And, you know, there was a person on the Nextdoor app not long ago that commented. I guess he's an Uber driver, and he picked up these three kids up in West Akron, and they were flush. They were flush with cash, and they were telling him. They said, "Yeah, we panhandle all day. We're making $300 a day. We do it every day." He's like, "Wow, man, $300 a day. Here I am busting my rear end.
1: Well,
2: $160, $170
1: all right,
2: a day.
1: Here's why I'm conflicted. At least they're out doing some entrepreneurial activities. They're not at home on welfare. You know, maybe, hopefully they're not on welfare or foods. I don't know all the details of somebody's life, but the perception is they're not home playing video games, killing me with a sniper rifle on Call of Duty. At least they're out and about trying to, you know, hustle a little bit. You got to give them, it's a small business. It's an entrepreneurship. And
2: look, they're pulling at heartstrings. I'm not opposed.
1: What is your opposition? You think we're enabling drug addicts, or that you don't like it's unsafe, or what is your major malfunction?
2: Well, I don't think it's unsafe. I just think it's, when you see one on every street corner near the University of Akron or anywhere, you know, these people, I think it's a blight. You know, there's a lot of cities in this country that don't allow it at all. And they're less crime ridden, in my opinion. These people are not the most safe, you know, these aren't your general pillars of society. And this is their easy way out. This is how they get their fix every day, is they sit there and beg until they get 20 or 30 bucks so they can go buy a rock or go get their fix. I think it's annoying. I think, again, there's a lot of, I mean, there have been a couple over the years that I liked that I did. You know, I give a guy a cup of coffee and a couple of bucks because I knew the guy, and he was a good guy. But it's like they're on.
1: Oh my God! Wait a minute.
2: You
1: now
2: get off at Route.
1: Okay.
2: Off at Route,
1: all right.
2: Get off at Route right. 8 and Route 8 and Perkins.
1: Well, that's. I have the problem. The ones up there around Howe Road and around Route 8. That's what I'm talking about on the high traffic area and distracting and car crashes. But by 1985, I started the old Firestone Bank, which was bought out 2 years earlier by Bank One. It was Bank One at Miller and Main in Akron, okay? And 1985, Miller and Main was rough and tumble, okay?
2: Sure.
1: And there was, we called her the Dragon Lady, and literally we had a parking lot that was about a block away that you had to park your car. And we did have a security guard, a rent-a-cop guy to, you know, because even in January, it could be dark at 4 p.m. You know what I mean? Anyhow.
2: Absolutely.
1: So I'm walking there. They used to have a little storefront there, kind of a bodega type place, and she would sit outside, and she probably had every ounce of clothes that she owned on her person, okay? And like I said, I was always kind of a soft touch, and I'd walk past and give her $5, and she'd go, Thanks, Shorty.
2: You were probably just giving her the $5 so you'd hear her say it.
1: I swear to God. So one day, we had, you know, they do at the bank, you know, when I watch that Office TV show, you know, they have a birthday party all the time. Somebody has a birthday every day, or you got food, you know, somebody ordered some of our legendary chicken at Barberton. Thank you, Hoppican Garden, whatever. Somebody bring a bucket of chicken in. But at the end of the day, I'd take it out and I'd give it to her. Thanks, Shorty. You know, and she had a garbage, she had a,
2: like a shopping cart?
1: Yeah, she had a shopping cart. And back then, remember when aluminum cans was a thing? You could actually make money recycling aluminum cans.
2: Yeah, get a nickel a can.
1: Whatever it was. But she, she was like, "Shorty, how you doing today?" I'm like, "Okay, how are you doing?" I said, "You need anything?" "No, I'm fine." I actually developed kind of a pseudo-sympathetic relationship with it. And my mom always said, whenever she would see them in her Christian upbringing, "Heir but to grace of God go I. You be thankful and bless these people. God will send angels to you." Have you ever heard that theory?
2: It's no different than tithing.
1: Yeah.
2: Giving the
1: right.
2: woman who gives the last amount of money that she had.
1: Well, hey, whatever. I'm just saying, look, it. So like I told from my outset, I'm conflicted, okay? But
2: I get it. I'm not opposed to people who do donate. Don't get me wrong. I mean, I've donated many, many times, and I've developed over the years, over 20 years, that there was one or two that I really, really liked. In fact, one time the guy was standing there, it was cold, and I went home, I was cleaning out my closet. I mean, I had like 20 shirts, and they were nice. I mean, nice. And I'm like, I never wear them. I pulled up one day, I said, hey, meet me across the street here. He meets me across the street.
1: Oh, man.
2: I got 20 shirts. I'm like, now, I said, share these with your buddies, man. Don't take these someplace and sell them. Because they were nice. These weren't, like, stained. These were, like, they were polos. They were nice. It was nice stuff. I go, are you going to keep these, or are you going to give them to your friends and give them to some other people? He says,
1: no. Look, no strings attached. You give something. Don't put strings on it.
2: No.
1: A gift is a gift, you know?
2: I didn't want them selling it.
1: Why not?
2: I wanted it to go to somebody that could actually use them. That's just me. And he was very sincere. He was very emotional. And he said, no, man, I really appreciate it. He goes, what I don't keep.
1: You know what? You're going to send me down a rabbit hole. There was a guy that walked around Akron, again, back in the 80s. And a lot of people knowing. We got a lot of Akron U folks that listen. There was a guy, and his nickname was Coats. The dead of August, he would have 10 or 12 coats on. And then he would have scarves all the way up around his throat, you know. And he would not regularly panhandle, like stand on a corner. And he did walk around talking to himself quite a bit, you know.
2: Okay. All right,
1: but his name was Coates, and I remember I had went to Goodwill, and we used to go down to Goodwill and buy we would for $20 make our own Halloween costume, at Akron U.
2: Sure.
1: And I'd bought kind of a cool old a top coat. It was like an old timey top coat from the 1950s,
2: Like an old London fog.
1: Yeah, exactly. And I'm driving along in my Ford, and I'm like, hey, Coats, over here. Here, take this. So for the next 6 weeks, he's walking around in that London fog top. He got a brand new coat, I don't know. I've always been a soft touch for those kind of guys.
2: It gets just so annoying.
1: I know how you feel, because that's how I felt a few times. And what I found is giving is,
2: it makes you feel good.
1: It's an altruistic thing, and it's a grateful thing. And, we're all only 30 days away from being homeless in this economy. Now, if I was going to be out there homeless right now, I would have a sign, and I'm not kidding. Will work for diesel or gasoline. Can't afford my truck. I need money. I've got 2.2 kids at home and a mortgage to pay. I bet you That would really go.
2: There's a kid, and he was young. He was probably 18, 19 years old. I saw him here last year, and I guarantee you some of your other callers are going to, if they listen, they may not want to discuss it, but I'm going to let you go here. But he stood there with a sign that said, I don't need food. I don't need work. I just need money for weed.
1: Well,
2: big sign, and I'm like, are you kidding?
1: No,
2: me?
1: I
2: just stood there with a goofy, and he made.
1: All right, Las Vegas, Nevada. If you're at the Excalibur, they have a big walkover bridge to go across, and you could go up. They're kind of over on the side of the strip, and there was a guy, just as you come up the escalator, and he sat there with a sign and said, "I'm not going to BS you. I just need beer." And everybody was walking.
2: I've seen that one.
1: Yeah, everybody has their own shtick when it comes to figuring that out.
2: They do. Well, Cal, it's been
1: all right, man. Take care. Call me again. All right. Bye.
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1: And good Gripe Friday morning, WNIR.
4: Second oldest profession in the world.
1: Panhandling.
4: Being a beggar.
1: Yeah. And the first is playing skins with you.
4: Playing skins with me is like suicide.
1: What's up, old timer?
4: And you know what? If you think about it, we're all beggars. Well, we're all beggars. We beg. I beg for God's forgiveness every day. If there's something we want, we pray for it. Hey, we're begging. You know, we're begging to get something, from an outside source. So, yeah,
1: so where do you stand? He felt it was enabling a drug habit. Where do you come down on it? I at least are out getting some fresh air,
4: I kind of have empathy for those people. Whether they're drug addict or whatever, a prostitute selling their body and a beggar is selling his soul, his pride. So, I have some empathy either way. I remember years ago, my brother was in the Cleveland Clinic down on Euclid Avenue, and I went down one day to visit him, and I'm coming out of the parking garage, and there was a guy on the street and came up to me and said, hey, buddy, he goes, I'm out of work. I got three kids. Can you spare a couple bucks, And I looked at him. I said, hey, get a job, and I walked away. And you know what? That bothers me to this day, because how I shot that guy out of the saddle, I'm not that kind of person because I regularly give to several charities, and that's another story, because in the mail, I bet you I get envelopes every day from charities I never even heard of before. Once you start giving, your name gets on the list, you expect that. But to make a long story short, to this day, it still bothers me simply because of the fact that, I felt bad that I shot this guy down for absolutely no reason. He just caught me at a bad moment. But, it's a sad thing. Unfortunately, when you think about, you bring up the drug issue, it brings to mind those kids at Old Miss unfortunately lost their lives to a stupid, to a bad mistake that we all make when we're young. Okay. I look back at my days when I was 18, 19, 20, whatever. I don't know how I made it through life. I don't know how I made it this far. Because some of the stuff that I used to do, it's sad, but you have, youth, you're bulletproof. You make a mistake. Sometimes you get away with it. Other times, you lose your life. But the thought that comes to my mind is, why for years has our society been so drug dependent? And it seems to go like it's getting worse. And, that's the question that comes to my mind. Why, of all of the countries in the world, do we have the biggest drug problem of anywhere in the world? Is it because of the availability of the cash, to support these drug dealers or whatever? I don't know. But, it's sad that, that in this country we have such a problem with drugs, and especially drugs use in our youth. And it's sad to me to see that these two kids lost their lives at Old Miss. And it's, based on some of the conversation that I've heard from people that are authorities, this is kind of a rampant thing on college campuses throughout the country. And it's really sad. You mentioned, you were talking earlier about the President's Cup.
1: Yeah.
4: There's going to be five matches this year. I think it's the first time. There's going to be a 36-hole deal on Saturday, tomorrow, and then Sunday's the singles. But The formats basically have remained the same. It's just a question of the number of rounds or the number of matches that they're going to play that's changed. And John, what was your poll question today?
1: is the gas tax in Ohio still necessary? We got $1 trillion in the transportation bill. Remember that under the Democrats of Joe Biden? They're arguing we're going to need some Democrats in Columbus next week to get rid of the gasoline and the diesel tax for 90 days. But I'm like, is the idea of the gasoline tax still necessary?
4: I don't believe so. I think that the state has so many other avenues of income that a state tax on any fuel is kind of ridiculous. And you know, this whole thing about diesel, with everything that's going on in the world, think about it. You know, you have the conflict that's going on in Israel. You have the one in Iran. You have the war going on in Ukraine. All of this military might with regard to fuel costs, don't you think that the amount of fuel requirements that the military now requires has an impact on the production levels? And, you know, because let's face it, we only have so many refineries, okay? They can only put out so much refined product at any given time. When the demand goes up with all of these wars and conflicts that are going on, and the fuel, I mean, you have these fleets cruising, all of these ships, they're all, whether they're atomic-powered or diesel-powered, especially, I would assume that most of them are still diesel-powered simply because of the fact that we haven't built that many in the last 20 or 30 years. So, I mean, think about the amount of demand that's being placed on the refining, the ability for us to refine fuel to support all of these different things that are going on. Wouldn't you think it would have a direct effect on the cost of diesel and the cost of gasoline?
1: It's just the basic of supply and demand. Is owning a home a surefire bet of wealth nowadays? Interest rates at 7%. This article is very interesting, I think. In 1931, you know, when you were a senior in high school, Herbert Hoover, did you golf with Herbert Hoover? Herbert Hoover argued, quote, "To own one's home is a physical expression of individualism, of enterprise, of independence, and of freedom of spirit." Nearly a century later, this reverence of home ownership remains part of the American psyche. But suppose you had $1 million you could use to purchase a house, or you could instead rent the same house from its current owner for 30 years. Where would you be off better financially?
4: Well, probably financially in today's world, you would take the $1 million, invest it, and the return on the investment would more than cover the rent cost and so on. So, yeah, in today's world, probably if you had that kind of the wherewithal from the standpoint of that amount of cash, you'd be better off probably investing it and renting. The only reason that, my biggest impetus for buying and owning a home was when I retired, I would have some place to live that I didn't have to pay anybody for.
1: Yeah.
4: Unfortunately.
1: And then your property taxes came.
4: Yeah. Unfortunately, I didn't anticipate
1: right. The
4: property taxes, insurance, and everything out, maintenance being what it is. However.
1: Well, here's the point. Here's the point. Then I got to go. Okay.
4: Okay.
1: Let's go from 2015, okay, when Trump comes down the escalator, to put it in context, 10 years later, December of 2025. The past decade is relatively good for homeowners. According to the Case-Shiller Index, home prices increased about 87% from December of 2015 to December of 2025. That sounds like a lot, but over the rough period, the S&P, hardly an exotic investment, rose 235%. The difference that you've got Maslow's hierarchy of needs. Everybody's got to have a place to sleep, whether you're homeless in the park or wherever, you know. So there's a little bit different, but a home provides a place to live as well as an investment return. But the comparison illustrates the opportunity cost of tying up your money in a home. And You know, so it people are literally having this discussion. Maybe we should sell or downsize, and you know.
4: Well, the two advantages, especially once you reach the age of 55 or over, the homestead exemption. If you own property, you know, I think it's $500,000 for real estate is tax free. Okay, so if you sell your property. A couple sells their home for a half a mil. That's a half
1: right.
4: a mil that they, you know, that you know you can put in you know in the tree with the rest of the with the rest of the acorns. But you know, if you look at the house industry, my problem with
1: are you eating acorns? Are things that bad that you're going around and fighting the deer for the acorns?
4: I'm chasing the squirrels.
1: All right, brother. Call me tomorrow. I got to go. All right? I'll see you. Bye.
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1: Sunny and 66 degrees. Feels like football weather. Low of 48 overnight tomorrow. 68 degrees and sunny. Low of 50. And then Sunday, 67, low of 50. So if you like today, you're going to like the next couple, 3 or 4 days. It is 11 o'clock on the Talk of Akron. WNIR Kent Akron. Here is ABC News.
12: From ABC News, I'm Brian Clark. Chinese President Xi Jinping's arrived at the White House for tea to begin the final day of his three-day visit. President Trump called Thursday's meetings very productive, but did not indicate whether the two made gains on key issues. One of those issues is artificial intelligence. An ABC national security and defense analyst, Mick Mulroy, says there are a lot of pieces at play.
13: Not only is it the issues that are directly involving artificial intelligence, but there's also the technology that goes into that, the chips that the United States has, that China wants, that Taiwan makes a lot of, the critical earth minerals that China has that we want.
12: Another key issue is the war in Iran, which continues to elevate prices. And ABC's Jay O'Brien in Washington says those prices have become a major political issue.
14: Energy officials in Maine say the average statewide cost for heating oil is now over $6. That's an 81% jump compared to a year ago and topping a record from 4 years ago, forcing Mainers to pay about $740 more to fill the average tank used to heat their homes. And that's not the only thing hurting America. Wallets. The war with Iran is also driving up diesel costs with the average price of $6.50 a gallon this morning and gas at $4.49.
12: And U.S. consumer sentiment fell to a four-month low in the University of Michigan survey, which saw sentiment fall to 48.1%. That's down 7% from August, nearly 13% from a year ago. Tens of millions of people on the East Coast are bracing for a nor'easter that could bring heavy rains, coastal flooding, and strong winds. Heavy rains also in the forecast for Hawaii. Hurricane Nolo expected to move past the islands. Governor Josh Green is urging people to get ready and to stay safe.
15: Material goods can always be replaced. Houses can be rebuilt, but we can't bring back our loved ones.
12: More than a foot of rain is possible in some areas. You're listening to ABC News.
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12: Pope Leo began his visit to France and Paris, and in a speech he warned about some of the risks of technology.
17: Our efforts in this domain must ensure that new technologies remain at the service of the human person rather than becoming yet another instrument of domination and injustice.
12: He was speaking at UNESCO, the headquarters of the UN's cultural organization. ABC News has learned that 8 sailors on the USS Abraham Lincoln and its supporting ships attempted to take their own lives during the grueling 10-month deployment tied to the war in Iran. Senator Kirsten Gillibrand of New York tells ABC News,
18: "It's not appropriate when you are hearing from families, from service members, from different personnel that there might well be crisis on board, that it's not taken seriously."
12: The Navy says the number of suicide attempts is standard for a long deployment. Artificial intelligence cost the head of a financial institution her job, but it was not because it took her job. It's what she used AI to post, says ABC's Jim Ryan.
19: Jane Smith is no longer CEO at the Family First Credit Union in Michigan after she posted an AI-generated image of herself and her family wearing Lake America sweatshirts. President Trump has demanded that Canada's Lake Ontario be renamed. Smith says the image wasn't a political statement, but a joke not meant for public viewing.
12: I'm Brian Clark, ABC News.
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0: 11:07, good morning. 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Claiborne really is closer than you think. Accident involving a motorcycle there, 76 eastbound. If you're traveling eastbound on 76 by Summit Racing there, several cars also off to the side, and police arrived on scene just a little bit ago. That accident once again as a motorcycle down and several cars off to the side, 76 eastbound by Summit Racing. Well, a crash involving 8 vehicles on I-90 East in Sheffield Village yesterday caused major delays. Police say the incident involved a motor vehicle crash involving a total of 8 vehicles. The crash happened eastbound between Route 254 and Route 611. It was shut down there for quite a while. One person taken to the hospital for evaluation. The remaining people involved in that 8-vehicle crash treated on scene. A 17-year-old is in custody after Akron police say 2 men were shot At a Circle K in Akron around 7:30 Wednesday night, police called to the 400 block of West Market Street with a report of multiple gunshots fired. Witnesses told police that more than 10 shots were fired before two suspects ran from the scene. Responding officers spotted the suspects in the parking lot of Towpath Trail High School. The suspects refused to stop. A foot pursuit began, and during the chase, the 17-year-old, according to this release, tossed a loaded gun before he was apprehended. He was taken to the Summit County Juvenile Detention Center, faces various charges. Now, according to this release, the second suspect remains on the loose. If you have any information on that shooting in Akron, call 330-375-2490 or Summit County Crime Stoppers, 330-434-COPS. Callers can remain anonymous. Ohio is experiencing its third measles outbreak of the year, 196 cases reported across 16 counties. The vast majority of measles cases in Ohio are among unvaccinated individuals. Nationwide, measles cases have reached a 35-year high. Remember, get the local news anytime at WNAIR.com. 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Contact them at 330-730-2025. Weather next.
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0: All right.
1: Were you ever a Copley Indian thespian?
0: Oh.
1: They got a kerfuffle.
0: They have over
1: there
0: a Copley.
1: A kerfuffled Copley.
0: Yeah. I was reading about that, but Copley. All right. Indians. Hey, today, increasing clouds, a high 66. Ooh. Was that Gene Hickerson?
1: Gene Hickerson.
0: Mostly cloudy tonight, the low 49. Sunshine throughout the weekend. Couch and high right around 70. 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
7: Morning, Couch.
1: How you doing? What's up?
7: I'm calling because we sent you a text yesterday about us finally getting our unclaimed funds.
1: Yeah.
7: A big $224.77. It only took me like a year and 3 months to get it.
1: You don't have to answer this. Why did you have money in the unclaimed funds?
7: It was something that was left in a bank from our business.
1: Aha. Uh-huh.
7: And that probably complicated it even more.
1: But that's what I mean. Yeah, the business. Mm-hmm.
7: Yeah, I sent so many forms and documents to them. And then one of the ones that I sent was they wanted to be sure that my husband was able. It's just a small business. It's just him and I. And they wanted to make sure that he was authorized to get the funds. And I said, well, you know, what's that mean? Well, you have to write a letter that says it's okay for him to get it. So I did, and I sent it in. And the next thing they ask, we need that notarized. Okay. You know, probably the 10th document I sent. And finally, lo and behold, they finally gave up on giving it to me.
1: They just got tired of you harassing them. Why is the state of Ohio make it so hard to get unclaimed funds?
7: I don't know, but they sure do. They hang on to it tight.
1: It took you, what, 15 months to get $224?
7: Yes.
1: It's crazy.
7: Yeah, you would have thought it was 24,000 or something. But anyway, we did get it. And you were also talking about panhandling, which I thought was kind of interesting, because I noticed that there's a guy that sits at our Walmart, the driveway where people drive in and out. He's there practically every single day. Well, every day I drive by there. And he sits there and he doesn't have a sign. He just sits there. But people stop and give him stuff. And I think maybe he doesn't have a sign because, I don't know, are you supposed to have a permit to panhandle?
1: Is it what county is it in?
7: Stark.
1: Oh, I don't know anything about Stark. Akron, I don't even know if they still have it. Years ago, Akron charged $25 to get a panhandler's license for some reason. But I don't know.
7: I don't know. This guy, he looks like a, I don't know. He just looks like a little gnome sitting there every day. He sits there on the guardrail and just looks at people as they drive by. And you can tell that people are giving him stuff because he's got a pile of stuff behind him. And so I just find it so odd. I think he looks perfectly healthy. Why wouldn't he just go do something and earn money rather than sit there all day asking for stuff?
1: Why do you think? Have you ever stopped and asked him that?
7: Oh, no.
1: Right.
7: No, I probably, I don't know. I don't think I'd have the nerve to ask him. It's none of my business, I guess.
1: Well, yeah. My main problem is on the real high traffic, when you're causing a traffic situation, you know, that people could get into fender benders and that kind of stuff and everything, you know.
7: Yeah.
1: If it's a high traffic area, I have a problem with it. But generally, you know.
7: I guess if you have the nerve to sit there and just.
1: Have you noticed it more now in the last year than we did a couple years ago? Or why did a guy call in and he said there's beggars everywhere in Akron.
7: Yeah. I don't know. I think that I, especially at that spot at this Walmart, there's always usually someone there, and it's been for years. You know, I guess it must be a good spot because people are slowing down to sit at the light. And, you know, and you're sitting there at the light, and this guy's looking at you. So, you know, maybe it tugs at the heart.
1: How far away from, like, downtown are you up by the Strip? I'm or downtown Canton or where?
7: No, it's Alliance.
1: Oh, Alliance. Oh, okay, out in Alliance. I forgot Alliance is in Stark County. Well, does he have a Mount Union shirt on? We'll play football for food, or can he kick a football? They need a kicker.
7: No, I think this guy is a little too old to be playing football.
1: Oh, you never know. Come on.
7: Well, yeah, the way they are, though, you know. The guys keep wanting to come back to play college football.
1: I don't know. I mean, whenever we would, when we were traveling, like, say, through Italy, I didn't see too many in Austria, but around Italy, especially around Rome, there were a lot of people on the corner. But there were a couple guys that would be buskers. They would have their guitar with an amp, and they would play. And I'd give him $20 and say, play Pink Floyd, and we sing Completely Numb together. At least we, you know.
7: That's different. They're singing. They're
1: okay. All right. Well, this is what I'm trying to say, is if they're at least playing and they're out there, like I'm a starving artist, is that a different the guys might, you know, at least he's got a talent. I see a lot of them. We used to see a lot of them down in Key West. Has a lot of homeless people now.
7: Oh, yeah. Well, I remember being in France, and there was a lot of people that, you know, entertainers on the street. And I'm sure it's the same thing here in the United States in large cities where, you know, people, like, paint themselves up and look like the Statue of Liberty and stuff like that. And they have something in front of them for tips and things.
1: Do you feel like they're earning it? They're doing something?
7: Yes, they are, because they went to the trouble of putting on that costume and stuff, and then you stand there and have your picture taken with them. And, you know, I think that that is different than just sitting there doing nothing and expecting somebody to give you money.
1: There was a guy outside of the Paris Hotel in Vegas, and he was Darth Vader. And man, he had, you know, and he had like a, he had a supply of lightsabers that you could, you know, and they lit up and everything. You know, he probably, I bet you he made $500 a day just getting people to take pictures of him, of Darth Vader.
7: I bet.
1: And I'm like, do you give Lucas a percentage of this? And he goes, oh, no.

0: a lot of noise all the time. That probably would bother me.
1: It just kind of it just kind of groans in the background all the time. You could go to sleep to that. You don't need a white noise machine. Open the windows, listen to the data.
0: After a while, you get used to it. Just like next to the railroad tracks,
1: like the Blues Brothers, right? You get used to it. Okay. All right. Well, I'm glad you got your unclaimed funds. I thought the state of Ohio, hey, Bill Romer, are you up here in the neck of the woods? I thought they were going to make it easier to get your unclaimed funds.
0: Well, they sure made me fight for it.
1: Well, I'm proud of you. You fought the good fight, okay? Anything else?
0: Nope, that's it.
1: Have a great weekend. Thanks. Bye-bye. WNIR, hello.
2: Hi, John.
1: Hey.
2: So, you guys are looking waxing poetic and waxing in a long, full rearview mirror of things past.
1: How so?
2: Panhandlers, there's two types. Well, I suppose there's more than two types. There's two types that you have to look for. The ones that have more money than you, they'll shuffle up to a corner and stuff like that, or right up there on an old beat-up bicycle, and then they'll go to a parking lot behind a shop.
1: Oh, that's the biggest urban legend for 50 years.
2: No.
1: That homeless guy in Cleveland by the Indians game, he got in a Cadillac and drove home to Gates Mills. You're so full of it.
2: No. I said there's two types. I said that's one type. My buddy moved to California 6 years ago. There's a guy sits out there with his dog and, you know, in the desert. It can get hot, okay? And then when he's done, he pedals his bike around the corner. There's a lot of shopping areas out there. This is by Indian Wells, where the really rich people live. And he takes off his bum stuff, puts it into a two-year-old Lexus, and drives away. Now, if you don't think he's making a lot of money, where do you get that Lexus? Now, I can't imagine being a panhandler for fun. But then there's the other type. The ones, you know, they say most of the mentally ill people, since Reagan put them out in the street, are on the street. And they're not crazy 24/7. I know crazy. I was married to one. Certifiable schizophrenic, okay? They're dangerous if they're not medicated, especially the men. Now, if you're down and out and you have nothing to lose and you're stupid enough to open your wallet in front of somebody that's begging for money, they're going to snatch that wallet out of your hand and they're going to be gone. And all your credit cards, your identification, everything besides the money, he's gone with them. They might throw it in a trash can or put it in a mailbox or something, but they're not thinking that far ahead. They want the money, they'll take it, and they'll get what they can from the rest. They can be dangerous, especially if they're mentally ill. They don't know their own strength. They'll kill you. Now, what you do with your money, who you give money to and stuff like that, but in today's world, they don't care who you are. You're not worth a dime to them unless you can give them money. All right? Now, if you're get like me, getting long in the tooth, I put my hand up and give them a stern look, and they know full well that I'm not going to do anything for them. And if they come close to me, well, I'll run them over. It's a shame to have to be that way. You know, you always see the beggars in the biblical movies, and they have a Band-Aid over their eyes, and then Jesus comes by, and they can see, and they can go, oh, crap. What's the benefit?
1: That was Monty Python. Alms for an ex-leper? What do you mean, ex-leper? Oh, Jesus cured me. Now I don't have a job, bloody do-gooder. Ex-leper?
2: Well, it's better than Bruce the Sure. The Shrubber. No. I mean, it's to the point in today's society.

0: society. How many people do you think would come to your aid if somebody grabs a hold of you and trying to rip your money from you or stomp a mud hole in you because you didn't give them enough of your money or something like that? Now, I was going into a store in a busy little shopping center. It's a busy little place. It has been forever. And it was in the wintertime, and there was a woman about my age, maybe a little younger. Things can make people look older. And another woman, who was probably her mother, she had slipped and fallen because it was a slushy day. You know, those wonderful days that we have to look forward to. And her feet were underneath the automobile, and the older woman didn't know how to extricate herself. And the one closer to my age was panicked. People walked by them like they weren't even there. All right? This is in a relatively, I mean, people of all shapes, sizes, colors, you know, stations in life walking by. Nobody stopped to even say, may I help you? So here comes old Bill, and I was just cussing this woman for stopping in the lane. It blocks part of the lane, and you know, you got to wait to turn to get up into the parking area.
1: Mm-hmm.
0: And I was cussing her, you burger, blanky, blank, blank. And, you know, it's cold out, and it's slushy, and her backside had to have been freezing. And I walked up, and I thought to myself, okay, if I touch that lady and I hurt her, I'm never going to hear the end of it. Or the one that was freaking out, the younger one, I'm like, I'm in a pickle. My heart and my good Lord saying, pick granny up, stupid. And then my...
1: we got all kinds of good Samaritan laws on the books.
0: Yeah, that goes to rendering aid to somebody that's sick or injured. This woman could have been flat drunk, and the other one could have been flat drunk, too.
1: Okay.
0: You know, they do like their white wine. And it was in the afternoon. Some people buy a little afternoon, and so they say afternoon. You ain't worth crap because you're drunk. So this is all going through my mind. And I walked over, and I very deliberately said, are you in need of help?
1: Mm-hmm.
0: I said it clearly twice.
1: Mm-hmm.
0: Yes. I said, do you want me to pick you up? No answer. I
1: put
0: at the, other
1: the candle said, back.
0: Yeah. You know, should I pick her up? And she's like, oh, she's shaking. She doesn't know whether to crap or go blind.
1: What did you do?
0: I grabbed the old lady. I put my hands under her armpit,
1: mm-hmm.
0: as not to touch breast jewelers or buttocks, and lifted her up like a forklift, okay? And her feet came sliding. She was wet as a dog in the rain. And she's like, oh. And I set her down in her Honda, and she, squishy noise. They're too bad. Her seat's ruined now because of all that salt. And then the other one just, went around, got in the driver's seat, drove away.
1: There they go. All right. So no harm, no foul.
0: No harm, no foul. But just think how bad it could have gone if I couldn't have gotten her up and slipped and fell on top of her.
1: Yeah, I understand. Hey, speaking of which, Cleveland prepares for winter by boosting salt supply after last year's shortage. The city ordered more than 14,000 tons of road salt, purchasing new storage dome after Cargill's supply chain disrupted left Cleveland scrambling last winter. Remember, we were like, they got so much salt under Lake Erie. Why is there a shortage? Well, you know, Cargill must have got the note, hey, quit gouging the townships and the cities. So we're going to have a lot of salt available, and they better not complain that the roads, they can't afford salt because Cargill's cranking it out.
0: And you know, John, I'm now to the point where I don't trust a single soul.
1: Right.
0: Okay? I'm looking at them, and they're looking at me, and I'm thinking, okay, what angle are you going to come at me with? I bought a garage door open. will lift 500 pounds. And I talked to a garage door guy. I still have this wooden door. And I said, how much do those doors weigh? And he looked at the length of it, this and that. And he said, 400 pounds. This is his job. He knows this stuff, right?
1: I don't know.
0: So my buddy and I got that garage door up, and it's installed. You would have think that it was professional. Pushed the button, and that thing went, oh my God, this thing's heavy. Oh, oh, oh, oh. And I went over and had to help it up with my hand. It works fine, but it won't pick up a 400-pound door. So now, it wasn't free. I've had it forever, but finally got it on, finally got it to where it works properly, but it won't pick the garage door up. Now, this is the type of thing, you know, somebody advertises something, somebody sells you something, and it doesn't do as advertised. We used to call it truth in advertising. And then if you advertised something and you went there and they didn't have it, there was the rain check rule or law, all right? Now, this type of stuff has fallen by the wayside. And when you turn on the television, do you remember that they always used to have some ointment or something for men to grow their hair back? Now it's on TV. This guy's saying, yeah, I was afraid to take my ball cap off. I didn't want to hear the crap from the boys. And, you know, guess what? You get old, you go bald, unless you're about 5'7", and then you look like a Muppet.
1: WNIR, good morning. You're on the air.
2: Good morning, John.
1: Hey.
2: I got to admit, the Wild Bill's right. I mean, I've seen those fake beggars. You know, where my dad lives, there's right at the exit there at 480 and Ridge Road. There's the one, he parks his new truck, a new F-150, in the shopping center, and he walks about a quarter mile down to the exit, and he put, with his little sign and everything. I've seen that one. About 10 years ago, I was in the Aurora Shopping Center. There was a woman, we pulled in to do some shopping, and there was a woman there with her sign, help, I'm hungry, or whatever it was. And as we were leaving, this guy pulls up in an F-350, yells to her, and then she runs into his truck and they take off. And the third time I've seen it, this was probably in the early 90s, a friend of mine wanted to go see his girlfriend over in Euclid. And it was one of those high rises. And we get in there, and this woman, bag lady, walks in into the elevator with us. I mean, smelled like all get out. And next thing you know, you see her, she takes her keys, puts it into the elevator, and turns the key right to the penthouse. So, I mean, there's a lot of scammers out there. I believe people who are really, truly hungry and there's something wrong, they'll go to a church or a soup kitchen or the food bank or somewhere. The ones on the corner, they just know how to, work the system. Yeah. The money that the state holds for you, or the unclaimed funds. You guys like to, make fun of Mondami and everything, but I mean, that guy has done so much for the people of New York in such little time. It's crazy. What he did was for gym memberships, because people, there's a thing when you join up for a gym, you click this button on your phone, you pay your money, and bam, now you got a membership. But to unwind that, to cancel it, you have to get a certified notarized letter, you have to mail it certified mail, and then you have to wait, a certain amount of time for that gym membership to cancel. Mondami told them, he passed a law and said, you know what? However easy it is to sign up, that's how easy you have to make it to cancel. Ohio could do the same thing. If you file your taxes, and there should be a little box. Do you have unclaimed funds? Check this box. There you go. And all you have to do is compare the thing, and it comes in with your refund. Or they apply it to if you owe.
1: Mm-hmm.
2: They just don't want to give it to you, John. That's why they make everything so difficult.
1: I know.
2: I mean, so where's Vivek? Where's Romer and all that? This is a simple thing. Add one line to the tax code. One simple line. No, they'd like to have that money because they're who. And I bet you, when was the last time that that fund was audited?
1: Well, the lady that did get it that called this morning and yesterday sent me a text, they did get $24 worth of interest. It is earning interest.
2: I understand that, but when was the last time it was audited?
1: Oh, I have no idea. It's never been audited. When's the last time the Federal Reserve was audited? Oh, never, since 1913.
2: No, well, you know, no. Listen, Ronald Reagan tried it, and they shot him.
1: Yeah, right.
2: You know.
1: There's your lesson, you know.
2: So, no, and I mean, what's his name? Scott, not Scott Bessent. What's the guy's name? Trump's first Secretary of Treasury. He's on the money. Oh, God, what was his name?
1: I don't know. Kevin Warsh is the new guy.
2: No, not Warsh. No. Not the Federal Reserve, but the Secretary of Treasury.
1: Oh, I don't know.
2: He was the filmmaker too.
1: I gave all my money to the homeless guy at Walmart. I can't read who's treasurer on the thing.
2: Well, anyway, he remember during it was 2017. I think we had the eclipse, and then that same day he flew a jet from Washington and to the federal or to Fort Knox, and he goes up to the window, looks at this little 6x6 inch window, looks in. Yeah, it's all there. The gold's all there. And then he gets on that same plane and goes somewhere to go watch the eclipse.
1: Mm-hmm.
2: I mean, this is what these people do. But no, if they wanted to, it's so simple. They check this box because they have all your information on the taxes. They have everything there. No, they just don't want it. I bet you that money's not there, John. I bet you dollars to donuts if everybody, sign the papers today.
1: Well, the money's at least $1.7 billion is there because the state in the budget 2 years ago authorized almost $2 billion of the money to go to stadiums around, not just the Haslams. It was going to go to Jacobs Field and Cincinnati's football field and the soccer team in Columbus. Remember that?
2: And isn't the state supposed to be also a fiduciary?
1: Yeah, kind of. Yeah.
2: So that's criminal what they're doing. You're giving away money that's not yours to give away. So, I mean, I guarantee that money's not there. It's a small amount, and as long as we keep quiet, just like Madoff, he kept quiet, and as long as only a couple people ask for their money, the Ponzi scheme can keep going.
1: Right.
2: It's when everybody starts hitting the door at the same time when the curtain gets pulled back. So, I mean, I don't get it. Now, here's the thing. I had an idea. Instead of spending all this money on politicians and campaign and all that stuff, why don't they just have give us a sheet of paper every 2 or every 4 years? Here are the projects that are submitted that we want to do in the state of Ohio. And then you check all the projects that you believe that you think should be done.
1: A true democracy, not a republic, not in giving 132 people the power. You mean everybody, do you want to vote on this or that, a true democracy? Oh, man, that would just upend everything.
2: Well, yeah, because then there'd be no more stealing, no more thievery. I mean, these guys, how much money have they spent on a job that pays? What does the Ohio governor pay? $215,000 a year? I mean, they spent that more than that, probably 10 times that amount already, campaigning. So why are you campaigning for a job that pays just so little? Don't tell me you're a philanthropist, because if you were, you would just give your money away. No, you just, there's obviously an agenda, and once you get in, they're going to, just like they did with Trump, he promised us all this stuff, and then they said, brought him into the little room and said, listen, Mr. Trump, I'm going to show you this video, I'm going to show you some pictures, and you're going to change your mind. Same thing they did to Dennis Kucinich when they flew him over. Remember when the Air Force One circled the...
1: Wasn't that Obamacare? Right. And they needed one... Yeah.
2: He said something, and it sounded great for the people. And then he gets up to plane. He's like, I changed my mind. What did they tell
1: What are those four briefcases full? Oh, that's my light packing. It wasn't a bunch of cash.
2: I don't even think it's cash. They probably showed, look at this picture. Isn't that you? And this?
1: Right.
2: it's a lot of things have to change. And I just hope people just start saying, hey, you know what? We're tired of this. Let's change this entire thing.
1: All right.
2: This whole system.
1: I got to leave it there. Thank you.
2: All right, Jeff.
1: Bye. We'll see you.
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1: And good morning on a great Friday. You're on the air. Hello? Okay. Well, my first call last hour brought up randomly. If I'd have brought up panhandling, nobody would have called him. Our poll question, is the gas tax in Ohio still necessary? I mean, we got all this federal funding. Do we still need the gas tax? Now, next Wednesday, they are going to gather in Columbus out of recess. A lot of them are running for re-election. The president of the they're going to meet, and they're going to need Democrats to vote. And I would imagine because it's you have to make it veto-proof. I mean, I don't really understand who would DeWine, is he beholden to, the tax on the gas? Why would they have to have Democrats consider, and why wouldn't Democrats want to vote for it? TV5 Cleveland. Ohio Republicans need the help of Democrats to pass the gasoline and diesel tax suspension. Ohio Democrats are uniquely in a position of power over the Republicans as the GOP is asking for help to pass Vivek Ramaswamy's gas tax suspension before the November election. Ramaswamy, the Republican candidate for governor, is working with state lawmakers to pass a bill that would suspend Ohio's motor fuel tax for 90 days. It's 38.5 cents on gasoline, 47 for diesel, 47 cents. This isn't a campaign promise, Ramaswamy said. This is action, not acting. He stood in front of two campaign signs, joined with his Senate Republican president. The head of the Ohio Senate is Rob McCauley, Republican of Napoleon, Ohio. House Speaker Matt Huffman, Republican of Lima. Several lawmakers, some with very competitive elections, sat in the audience. This is something that's very doable for a short period of time we have, Huffman said. What's the tax go for? It is to maintain and construct roads, highways, and bridges, as well as fixing potholes. Leaders say lost revenue would be replaced by dipping into ODOT's ending cash balance. Why has ODOT got a lot of cash? Where's the audit? Said my caller 10 minutes ago. After the story aired, the Office of Budget Management explained ODOT has no money to spare. The cash balance in that fund is just under $1.6 billion. So, ODOT's got $1.6 billion. Rainy Day Fund, $4.5 billion. Unclaimed funds, $5.5 billion. Talk about $10, $11 billion. And they can't afford 90 days? ODOT cash balance supports $5 billion open purchase orders for operation, maintenance, capital improvement. There's no money in the account that's not planned for, earmarked for future projects. Well, we don't need future projects. We're all hurting right now. Diesel prices, I think, were the final straw for us. From the General Revenue Fund, Rainy Day Fund could also be used to supplement the funding. Politics in the election year. They're not worried about you and I. That's the perception. It's the golden rule. They have all the gold. They get to set the rules.
4: 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The Hudson Haunted House.
5: I just moved in my new house today. Moving was hard, but I got squared away.
1: Beautiful night for Friday night football in Northeast Ohio. Sunny and 66. Kickoff, it might be around 50 degrees. Who knows? Low of 48 degrees tomorrow for the Buckeyes game. Well, here in Northeast Ohio, it'll be sunny and 68. Down in Columbus, it might be in the mid-70s. Who knows? Saturday night, 50 degrees. And Sunday, Carolina comes to town, I am told, to play against Deshaun Watson and the Browns. Kickoff will be sunny and 67 degrees tomorrow.
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0: Hey, Couch, how you doing?
1: Okay, what's up?
0: Did I hear Mr. Fett say Mamdani? Zora Mamdani, the mayor of New York City, is doing a great job.
1: Yes.
0: For the residents. First of all, he doesn't live in New York City. You know, here's the same guy who just was critical of panhandlers. And Zora Mamdani has ordered New York City police officers not to enforce any crime in these homeless encampments that are exploding throughout New York City. In fact, it's getting just about as worse there as it is in Seattle and L.A. I mean, what planet is he living on that he could say this socialist anti-Semite is doing a great job for the city of New York? You know, it's one thing just to take something from social media that appears to be positive about Zora Mamdani, like gym memberships. But it's another thing to embellish it, which is what he's doing. I mean, here's a guy who, you know, again, wants to build five government-owned grocery stores in New York City. Well, what does that do to all the bodega owners, small bodega owners? How's that helping the people of New York City when you put hardworking bodega owners out of business because you want control of grocery stores? So I fail to see what he's talking about. Zora Mamdani is a socialist, communist, and anti-Semite, and how he's helping the people in New York City, I have no idea. I mean, you've got to get better informed, Mr. Fed. I was shocked when I heard that. Should I have been shocked or not? I mean, it's just incredible what people on the left will gravitate to. And, you know, he might be worse than the guy before him, Bill de Blasio. And I thought he was horrible. People who live in New York City, big investors who would otherwise invest in that city are leaving. It's a mess. And, you know, I'm not sure how he's getting informed, but, you know, people are really suffering in New York City right now. And, you know, and it's not going to change. They've got three more years of this. So, you know, I don't know. I never thought he was a socialist himself, Mr. Fed. Never thought that before. In fact, he's a business owner, I think. I don't know. Sometimes people just say things to get other people's attention like mine, but
1: it worked. You called.
0: It worked. I called. On another hand, a great football Friday night. Good luck to all the area teams. Hey, there's our release right there.
1: You better believe it.
0: Friday night.
1: Yep.
0: Friday night football. Friday. Hey, go to a high school game.
7: go watch a Dover Tornadoes play, whoever they're playing tonight. You know, go watch a Friday night game. Get away from all the stuff that we're talking about. And then go watch the Buckeyes Saturday.
1: And the Browns Sunday.
7: And the Browns Sunday.
1: There you go.
7: Go. Hey, Nick Chubb is going to be breaking the guitar on Sunday.
1: He signed a one-day contract to retire as a Brown.
7: Exactly. Root for your fantasy team. 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And we'll need all of the mire and stuff that's going on in our world on Monday then.
1: Okay. All right, have a good weekend.
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1: No, I don't know. I got a text. If anybody knows who the Zips are playing or Kent State, another good thing to... I don't know, to be honest with you. Did the Ohio High School Athletic Association make it that cash can be used at one of the high school vendors? I think so. They passed a law last year. Let's say you're at Crater Stadium at Dover, for example. 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

0: Running Rebs, maybe, I think. And it's, I'm just looking at this. You remember, I had to look it up myself. And I remember when the late, great Coach Dennison, PMA stands for Positive Mental Attitude. And tomorrow, the Running Rebs come to InfoCision Stadium. I don't know if it's a day or a night game. I assume it's a night game. I don't know. But special tribute game honoring the late legendary Akron football coach and athletic director, Jim Dennison, who passed away at age 87 in January of this year. So try to get some more information on that. And the 50th anniversary of the 1976 Akron team tribute going on. It's 12 o'clock on the Talk of Akron, WNIR Kent Akron. I'm going to take a break for lunch. Here's ABC.
1: From ABC News, I'm Mike Dubusky. President Trump and Chinese President Xi Jinping wrapping up a meeting over tea at the White House just moments ago. The Chinese leader speaking through a translator.
2: I want to thank the Honorable President and the First Lady for everything they've done for myself and my wife during this visit.
1: It's unclear what the two leaders discussed at their meetings this week or what policy will come of any of it. Even still, President Trump said today that it's been a productive visit.
3: We've made great strides, very positive for both countries.
1: The group is now on its way to the National Archives for a tour. The three-day visit comes against the backdrop of a growing trade war with China, an increasingly fervent debate over artificial intelligence, and the war in Iran. Speaking of that conflict, Iran's president is among the many world leaders gathered in New York City for the UN General Assembly. ABC News Chief White House Correspondent Mary Bruce.
4: Our Martha Raddatz getting to spend some time with the Iranian president, meeting him at the UN, getting a remarkable look and window into what he thinks of this war and where it is heading. He says, quote, it is impossible for the U.S. to make Iran surrender, even though he acknowledged, quote, the U.S. has the power to destroy anything and everything. He also claimed that most of the U.S. bases in the region are no longer usable.
1: A 17-year-old student was killed in a shooting outside Westbury High School in Houston today. Police say they believe this to be an isolated incident and that there was never a threat inside the building. That suspect is still at large. A nor'easter has developed off the coast of North Carolina, sparking severe weather warnings up and down the eastern seaboard. ABC News Chief Meteorologist Ginger Z.
5: The coastal advisories all the way from South Carolina up to Maine, those waves up to 12 feet. The piling of water will only be added to by tops 2 to 6 inches of rain.
1: Wind gusts up to 60 miles an hour are possible for parts of the northeast tomorrow. 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
1: The rising price of groceries is hitting the chip aisle.
4: Bloomberg says prices will rise on bags of Doritos, Ruffles, and Sun Chips, along with some Tostitos salsa and Fritos dips. Some soda prices are also expected to rise, with the changes coming as early as the end of this year or early 2027. Now, the chip increases expected to be in the low to mid single digits and still below where prices were before those cuts.
1: ABC's Stephanie Ramos. Some retailers like Aldi and Costco are reducing prices on some items. Meanwhile, borrowing costs are rising and the bond market has hit record highs. Poll after poll has shown a majority of Americans oppose data centers being built in their communities. And as ABC's Jim Ryan explains, one solution being floated is to launch them into the final frontier.
7: One solution to the noise, the electricity, the water use that data centers present on Earth is to put them in space and power them with the sun.
8: Once you start looking at solar power and think, how can I make that as simple and efficient as possible, doing it in space in the right orbit becomes the natural answer.
7: Dr. Travis Beals on Google's website. He heads Project Suncatcher and hopes hopes to send AI-crucial computer chips into space next week, a very early step toward building an orbiting data center. Jim Ryan, ABC News.
1: Today is September 25th, 9 to 5, now known as Dolly Parton Day after her song 9 to 5. Celebrations taking place all over the country. I'm Mike Dubusky, ABC News.
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15: 1206, 63 degrees, 67 for the high today. A lot of sunshine this afternoon. That'll be through the weekend. Good afternoon. I'm Phil Ferguson.
16: 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Frank's Place, Akron's best neighborhood bar, serving great food for over 33 years. Summit County Prosecutor Elliot Kokovich announced that 23-year-old Amir Williams of Akron was sentenced to life in prison with possibility of parole in 23 years for the 2023 murder of 17-year-old Antonio Lewis on East Glenwood Avenue and 23-year-old Marquise Banks on Interstate 77. For the murder of Lewis, Williams pleaded guilty to one count of aggravated murder with a three-year firearm specification, an unclassified felony, one count of felonious assault, a second-degree felony, and one count of having weapons while under disability, a third-degree felony. For the murder of Marquise Banks, Williams pleaded guilty to one count of aggravated murder, an unclassified felony.
15: Well, investigation is ongoing after a 17-year-old boy. Two individuals were shot. They have a 17-year-old boy in custody. It happened the other night. Happened Wednesday night around 7:30 p.m. as Akron police were called to the 400 block of West Market Street. A report of multiple gunshots fired. Witnesses told police more than 10 shots were fired before two suspects ran from the scene. Responding officers spotted those suspects in the parking lot of Towpath Trail High School. The suspects refused to stop. A foot pursuit began. And according to this release, during the chase, a 17-year-old tossed a loaded gun. He was arrested, taken to the Summit County Juvenile Detention Center, charged with carrying concealed weapons, illegal conveyance, tampering with evidence. A second suspect remains on the loose. If you have any information, call Akron Police at 330-375-2490. According to this release, the victims have life-threatening injuries. The names still have not yet been released.
16: A proposal to allow the construction of 34 townhomes on two parcels of land on Graham Road was voted down by Stowe's Planning Commission at a meeting this week. The legislation will now go to Stowe City Council for a final vote. Residents spoke out at the Planning Commission meeting expressing concerns about the number of townhomes proposed, destruction of trees, and its impact on local wildlife. There were also some worries about the potential increase in traffic near Oregon Trail Park and and Woodland Elementary School.
15: Well, nearly 209,000 Ohio voter registrations scheduled to be purged in January 2027 due to inactivity. Voters can check if the registration is on the purge list through a searchable database on the Secretary of State's website. Participating in voter activity, such as voting in the upcoming November 3rd general election, will keep a registration active. Eligible voters whose registrations are removed can register to vote again at any time at VoteOhio.gov by going to VoteOhio.gov. News Time 1210. More local news coming up next.
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3: 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Catering is also available. Well, former Canton police officers Camden Birch and Bo Shenegy will not do jail time for the 2024 death of Frank Tyson. Retired Medina County Common Pleas Court Judge James Kimbler opted to not sentence the two men to jail, but decided to give Birch 2 years of probation and Shenegy 3 years of probation. During the respective terms, both men are prohibited from applying for or accepting positions as peace officers from a police department or agency that has the power to arrest people. Last month, both men faced reckless homicide charges, but agreed to plead guilty for lesser offenses. Birch pled guilty to failure to report a crime, and Shenegy pled guilty to dereliction of duty. Body camera footage showed Tyson with an officer's knee on his back while telling officers he couldn't breathe. Tyson was taken to the hospital and died in handcuffs.
4: Just an update on that accident involving a motorcycle. It occurred late this morning on I-76 eastbound, 76 eastbound across from Summit Lake Racing. Once again, a motorcycle down, several vehicles also off to the side of the interstate. Traffic very slow through that area. No specific details about that accident have been given as of noon today, including any serious injuries in that motorcycle crash.
3: Well, two men indicted in a shooting outside an Olive Garden, a restaurant in Warrensville Heights, have pleaded guilty. 19-year-old Lamari Gilbert Grays and 20-year-old Jonathan Sledge, both of Cleveland, were indicted in February on 5 felony counts of assault and 1 felony count of tampering with evidence. On Thursday, Gilbert Grays pled guilty to 2 counts of felonious assault and 1 count of tampering with evidence, while Sledge pled guilty to a single count of each. Several other charges dropped as part of their plea deals. Sentencing is set for November 2nd.
4: Well, the 24th annual Akron Marathon, half marathon, that is set for tomorrow in downtown Akron. Of course, we'll take runners through a historic trail highlighting historic Akron neighborhoods and the scenic Summit Metro Parks. Now, just keep in mind road closures, a number of them, and you can find it at akronmarathon.org, akronmarathon.org. You can also use the Waze app on race day. There will be a slight closures tonight, and that is for the kids' fun run. But once again, a lot of roads closed tomorrow. In fact, no parking along the race course between 1 a.m. and 3 p.m. on Saturday. The kids' fun run is tonight at 6, starting at Akron Children's Hospital, finishing at Lock 3. The marathon, half marathon tomorrow, will begin at 7 a.m. on High Street at the Akron Art Museum. Both races finish at Lock 3.
3: Ohio is experiencing its third measles outbreak of the year, with 196 cases reported across 16 counties. The vast majority of measles cases in Ohio are among unvaccinated individuals. Nationwide, measles cases have reached a 35-year high. Data released last week by Johns Hopkins University shows over 3,000 measles cases have been reported so far in 2026, the highest total in 35 years.
4: And once again, great event, the Ravenna Balloon Affair, the 47th annual Ravenna Balloon Affair. That's going on now through Sunday in downtown Ravenna, also at the Portage County Randolph Fairgrounds. The balloon launches move from Sunbow Valley Farm to the fairgrounds with better parking, more room for activity. So once again, beautiful weather for that event going on this weekend through Sunday, the Ravenna Balloon Affair. Remember, get the local news anytime at WNIR.com. 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
5: 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When Washington Democrats needed Brown's vote, he gave it. Every time. Sherrod Brown voted with Biden, 97%. Schumer, 95%. Bernie Sanders, 92%. That was the Democrat Party he joined 50 years ago. But times have changed.
6: 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SLFPAC.org. SLF PAC is responsible for the content of this ad.
4: Take a look at sports, brought to you by Mensch's Brothers in Green. Mensch's Brothers, home of the original hamburger since 1885. Always love Friday night high school football. A lot of games tonight, and we will have all the scores for you on the Morning Buzz tomorrow. Some of those big games, of course, Walsh Open squaring off tonight. Always a good game. You've got Copley. Copley's off to a nice 4-1 start, taking on the Barberton Magics. Wadsworth, great quarterback there for Wadsworth, taking on Medina tonight. Maybe the marquee games, a couple of them here. Well, don't forget Massillon, undefeated, taking on Football North Ontario, Canada. Woodridge at 5-0, going up against the Norton Panthers. Norton at 4-1. Streetsboro and Cloverleaf square off tonight, and both teams are entering play at 4-1. Nick Chubb headed back to Cleveland. Browns announced yesterday Chubb will be in the building today to sign a one-day contract. Retires a member of the franchise, and boy, I tell you what, a great player for Cleveland for a number of years. He was a number 35 overall pick in the 2018 draft, registered 6,843 yards, 51 touchdowns for Cleveland, landing at number 3 on the franchise's all-time list behind the great Jimmy Brown and number 44, Leroy Kelly. And Chubb's going to be honored at the Browns' home opener against the Carolina Panthers on Sunday. Of course, Ohio State in action tomorrow at noon. Go Buckeyes taking on Illinois. And the Cleveland Guardians are in the playoffs, third straight year. They made the playoffs after they defeated Boston last night, 1-0. Three more games left for the Indians/Guardians, 3 in Kansas City against the Royals. Starting tonight, 7:40, and Gavin Williams pitches for the good guys. We have a WNR sports poll. Who will get that final playoff spot in the American League? Will it be the Houston Astros or the Texas Rangers? Kim will be back with a look at that sparkling weather forecast and business in a minute.
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0: 627 stores across North America and Europe last year. Starbucks said it evaluates individual coffee houses based on their ability to deliver the customer experience and long-term performance the company expects. Customers will see signs at affected stores this weekend notifying them of the closures. For employees at closing locations, Starbucks said it will look for opportunities to transfer workers to other coffee houses. Employees who cannot be placed in another location will receive severance support. And just in case you haven't looked at your calendar, Christmas is exactly 91 days away. Might want to think about shopping. Let's take a look at weather here for just a moment, please. We've got a beautiful picture-perfect day out there with a high near 66. It's going to be an amazing weekend. We got a low tonight around 49. Might want to think about turning that furnace on. Tomorrow, partly sunny, becoming sunnier throughout the day, high near 68. Sunday, sunny still, another high near 68. Fall has definitely arrived to Northeast Ohio. For your news, business, and weather, I'm Kim Maxwell for WNIR, the Talk of Akron.
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2: 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Live music tonight with the Whiskey Outlaws. They do classic country, their website says. And Embers of Floyd, a Pink Floyd Dave Gilmour band based out of Salem. Tethered Balloon Rides. Balloon Glow at Dusk. Food and Wine Garden. Inflatables. Mechanical Bull. Axe Throwing. Putt-Putt Golf and a Petting Zoo. So go to their website for all the details. Good afternoon. You're on the air. WNIR. WNIR, hello.
3: Good morning, John. It's Bill Romer.
2: Hey, where are you? What's going on?
3: Well, I'm here in Richfield right now, and I'm going to be in Columbus next Wednesday.
2: What's cooking?
3: Well, there's been a little bit of discussion about suspension of the gas tax, and wanted to touch base with you about that, if that works with your schedule today.
2: Go right ahead, man.
3: Yep, we are being called back. As you know, I'm a state representative. We're being called back to Columbus next Wednesday to vote on what would be a 90-day suspension of the 38.5-cent gasoline tax and the 47-cent diesel tax for a 90-day period. And I'm sure it's going to be interesting. I'm sure I'll find out more when we as we get closer.
2: Well, what is the funding? How much do we make a year off of gasoline? About $800 million, and how much is it? A couple of billion off of diesel? Do you know those numbers offhand, Bill?
3: In total, yes. In total, it's a little over $2 billion come in through diesel and the gas tax.
2: Per year, so 90,
3: per year.
2: What is 90 days of $2 billion is the question. And where would the money come from? The rainy day fund or where?
3: The numbers I've seen used are a little higher than I would be projecting. I would think it would be $500 to $550 million.
2: Okay.
3: I've seen numbers around $640 million, and that might be because people are going to wait the gas up until, if this passes, it starts, and then right on the 90th day, everybody will be out at the gas station. So I'm sure that it's going to drive demand. So I feel comfortable saying this would be about a $600 million. You know, benefit to consumers and the trucking companies. And the numbers, I believe that there is some excess funding at ODOT, the Ohio Department of Transportation. We allocated, and you and I had a long discussion, House Bill 479 earlier, where we allocated the additional tax monies that were collected through the biennium as of June 30th. There is some additional funding there. And if those two aren't enough, there might be some funding we would do out of the general fund, and then the rainy day fund would be the fallback position.
2: Well, then why did Morgan Trow, I'm sure you know her. This is Channel 5 Cleveland. Ohio Republicans in Columbus need help of Democrats to pass the gas tax suspension. I thought you had a supermajority of Republicans. Why do you need Democrats? Does this make this veto-proof? Would DeWine threaten to veto it?
3: But John, I could never speculate. As you and I have talked, he's vetoed me on a number of things. Our four huge property tax bills.
2: Right.
3: He initially vetoed, told me he was going to do it before he did it. I think what she's referring to is the way it works to make this, to put an emergency clause in. In other words, the governor has 10 days after the bill is delivered to him to sign it. It doesn't count Sundays. So that once it's signed, if there is an emergency clause in it, it becomes effective immediately. If there's no emergency clause, it becomes effective 90 days after that.
2: So you would need a supermajority to put that emergency in, because that would be the veto-proof part of it, right?
3: It's really funny. From a numbers perspective, you have to have 66 of the 99 state representatives voting for an emergency clause. But to override the governor's veto, you need 60.
2: Oh.
3: 3/5 for veto override, but you need 2/3. You know, obviously a higher number, you know, 10% higher for the 66 for the emergency clause.
2: Okay.
3: So, and then the other thing is, this was not regularly a scheduled session, and this is in the middle of campaign season. I unfortunately don't get to run anymore. But, you know, a lot of counterparts, both Republican and Democrat, have tough races. I mean, it's not 100% guaranteed that all 99 will show up. So, you know,
2: I didn't think about that.
3: Yeah. Yeah. It always seems that, and John, as you know, I have never missed session in 8 years. You know, I made the commitment to be there, and I'm always there. And, you know, so they don't even bother calling me anymore. Yeah, Romer's going to be there.
2: Mm-hmm.
3: But there's some people that, and I don't know what other folks have going, if they have, you know, campaign events or things where they, you know, need to work to get reelected. So we are going to need Democratic support. I can't envision, though, maybe you can help me. I can't envision, other than for political purposes, why anybody would vote against this.
2: Yeah, that's what I'm saying. I mean, if you're running for re-election, I just voted to have a 90-day tax holiday on your gasoline and diesel to help with this. What you could spin it any way you wanted, whether you're Democrat or Republican. The article reads, money from the general revenue fund or rainy day fund could be used to supplement the funding. What is the general revenue fund, and where does that come from? Income tax?
3: That's general revenue fund, GRF. That's the big fund that funds almost everything. So that's about $11 billion in personal income tax, $2 billion in commercial activities tax, $15 billion in sales tax. All of that generally goes into
2: the rainy day fund has a little more than $4 billion in it, so you could easily take $600 million out of that, and it would, you know, it's earning $150 grand a year in interest. Plus, interest rates have gone up. It's probably making more money than it was even a year ago in the rainy day fund. Is that rainy day fund something you guys have the power of the purse in the state legislature, true or false?
3: Oh, very much so. The governor proposes the budget, but then it gets to come through by finance, where I serve on finance, or my Ways and Means Committee, where I'm chairman, so that we then make modifications and changes, and then, you know, the governor and his team provide input. We vote something out, and as in the past budget, he vetoed 67 of our provisions.
2: Well, my question is, farmers, generally speaking, other than their vehicles, they go over the road, generally, off-road equipment for construction or farm equipment or whatever do not pay the diesel tax. So this would be a savings for the farmers if they have an exemption from the fuel tax, but for at least on the diesel, but they all drive gasoline cars, I'm sure, you know. So this would help everybody.
3: John, it's funny, good timing on that. I was at the Summit County Farm Bureau meeting last night.
2: Yeah.
3: Talking to farmers. I've been a member for many years. Talking to farmers, and, you know, we made that exact point. While it won't specifically help them with their fuel costs in the field, with diesel being, you know, $6 or $7, because they don't pay that 47 cents, it will help them with all their other ancillary operations.
2: Yeah. Vivek says the input costs that farmers are facing, Morgan, he's interviewed by Morgan Trowell, who's writing this. The input costs that farmers are facing, Morgan, I think you know this well. The number one thing weighing on our farmers is input costs. Republicans want to pass this with an emergency clause, meaning it would take effect immediately after being signed. So, for example, you'd have to get 60 Republicans and probably 60 people in the House, and probably out of 33, you'd have to have, 20 out of 33? And then it would become immediate. Yesterday, it would go immediately without a 10-day delay, right?
3: What we would hope is we would get as many Republicans down there as possible, you know, 60 plus, and multiple Democrats, so that hopefully this is a 97-0 vote, I'm hoping. I will say, though, that there's some folks that have expressed to me privately some concerns. About 15% of Ohio gasoline and diesel taxes are paid by people from Michigan or California or Pennsylvania.
2: Sure.
3: So when we say, you know, we're going to benefit Ohio $600 million, it's not going to be quite that much.
2: Well, it's funny you should say that. And Morgan Trout's mentioning House Minority Leader Danny Isaacson, Democrat of Cincinnati, scoffed at what Vivek said. Quote, does anyone still believe anything this guy says, this guy being Vivek? He has not called me Vivek. He has not included Democrats in this process at all, end quote, Isaacson said following the event. And she said he isn't currently on board, and the easiest way to win over Democrats is to reallocate $600 million from the unclaimed funds. The GOP wanted to give Jimmy Haslam and the Browns new stadium. When asked if he had any thoughts on that, Huffman laughed and said no. So, you know, Speaker Huffman and Rob McCauley is running. Senate President is running as Vivek's running mate. Rob's called me, you know, so.
3: Yeah. Yeah, I listened to that, by the way. I complimented him afterwards.
2: Dr. Amy Acton, Democrat candidate for governor, actually brought this up idea first, said Senate Minority Leader Nikki D'Antonio of Lakewood. So Antonio said she would encourage her side to vote, too, as long as the infrastructure is protected, meaning got to go get the money. Don't cut the road budget. Right. Is that what she means?
3: I believe so. And I'm in agreement with that. We still have to, you know, fund everything. In my district, I represent northern and western Summit County. I've got the Turnpike, which is primarily separately funded. 71 is 3 miles away, but then have got 77 right through the middle of it, State Route 21, I-271, and I-76, all going through my district.
2: Long-term solution. Vivek Ramaswamy said he isn't in control of world affairs, but he does want Trump's war with Iran to end. He will not use his connection with the president to urge him to stop it, though, he said. Does anyone rather not have this war exist? Absolutely. We're all in that camp, right? Every American is probably in that camp about the war to end in Iran. But what's the latest on data centers? You guys doing anything? What's the kerfuffle on data centers?
3: Oh, John, June 10th, I remember the date, it was my mom's birthday. We were all set to go. We have a very good data center bill queued up. Heidi Workman from Portage County has been working really hard on this. And what it would have done, and I think we're going to get it done here right after our next session, other than the special session we're going to do next week, would be the 12th of November. What we're going to do is we're going to say data centers have to buy, bring, or borrow in some manner, build their power. You know, so they're not pulling from the grid. They would have to remediate. If they ever leave, they'll have to put up a bond to remediate the land if they do leave. Now, I don't know how often that's going to happen because, you know, we see more and more and more data on that left. From a water perspective, it would have to be a closed-loop system with relatively, you know, a little loss that way. The locals would not be allowed to abate property taxes, except in very extreme situations, because that's where they pay the most is through property taxes.
2: Right.
3: And the one thing that we did, well, I voted and many other people voted to end any sales tax exemption for data centers.
2: Well, I wanted you to call in this week. I know you've been busy. And but you guys in the state government were very upset when you found out the numbers came out that last year the sales tax, Ohio gave away $1 billion in sales tax to the data centers, and you guys put that out. Right?
3: Exactly. I mean, John, when we put that in the budget, where in the operating budget,
2: right,
3: where a lot of stuff gets done, we had a provision in there. The House put it in. The Senate agreed. We're going to end any sales tax exemption. The governor came back and I don't unfortunately remember the numbers. I think it might have been, he said, well, it's only going to be $130 million for the year.
2: Right.
3: Then the numbers came back, and it was like $1.3 billion for a year. And the governor said, oh, boy, I messed up. And he went and he said, we're going to end the exemption. He did that by executive order temporarily.
2: Right.
3: Now, the one thing that we didn't get agreement on, and I know, I'm a regular listener. You've had a number of callers say, well, why don't we put data centers into urban areas? I believe what I'm being told is it takes a lot of work to prepare those urban areas. They might have been blighted. It might have been, brownfield. The Senate said what we want to do is we want to retain some amount of sales tax exemption if the data centers are doing the right thing. They're going into, lower Akron, or they're going into the east side of Cleveland.
2: We have one out in Alliance that's going at the old steel mill.
3: Perfect example. Because then when you do that, there's already some of the infrastructure there. It's steel mill. You've already got huge amounts of high voltage, going in there.
2: Sure.
3: And you don't have residents right around there, hopefully. Data centers hopefully are better neighbors than steel mills. So they want some ability to influence where data centers are going. The House said, nope, we don't want to do that. We don't want to give them anything. And that held us up. So we're going to get something done in November.
2: There's just two of you talking to Bill Romer, our term limited. Just say congressman? What do you guys, assemblymen? What do you guys call yourselves there in the House?
3: I'm just a representative.
2: Got it. Now, speed cameras and flock cameras. East Canton. You guys, the flock cameras aren't speed cameras. There are speed cameras, and then there's flock cameras. What's the scuttlebutt on both of those in Columbus?
3: Well, I've done a lot of personal work on speed cameras and red light cameras. I have to give credit to two of my counterparts, now Senator Tom Patton and now Senator Al Catrona. They have been fighting these along with me. They've been doing a magnificent job. Senator Catrona, in the budget, got placed an amendment that says that if a community does not have home rule, they can't have speed cameras or red light cameras. So, I've got Boston Township in my district. Boston Township now can't do that.
2: The Boston Strangler.
3: Yeah.
2: Yeah. Well, yeah. East Canton is a village, technically. I think it's a
3: village,
2: right?
3: Village. I assume because I've seen that.
2: Villages have home rule, and so do cities, right?
3: But, yeah. Mm-hmm. Yeah. So the Ohio Supreme Court probably 8 or 10 years ago now, John, came and said that because they have home rule, we are not allowed to ban those. So Tom Patton regularly introduces bills to put a $50,000 fee on a monthly basis for every one of those and make them have them certified and puts a lot of regulations around them.
2: Meaning that they're accurate, right?
3: Yes, that they're accurate. And just, putting a fee there.
2: Putting a sign up. Do they have to give a fair warning, speed zone ahead, or like a school zone ahead kind of thing?
3: Yes. I was driving through Newburgh Heights on Harvard Road just 2 days ago, and they have a notorious speed camera there, and they did have a sign up. I mean, I know right where it is. So I was going exactly 25. But they have to put up a sign. What we did is, one of the things that we at the State House could do is we said that they have to report on an annual basis how much money they got, how much money they netted after they send money to Australia and Sweden and whoever else, how much money they get. And then we reduce the state general revenue fund. We send 1.75% of GRF to cities, villages, townships, and counties.
2: Mm.
3: The amount that would go to Newburgh Heights or East Canton or Peninsula or Lindale or wherever, Brattonall, all of those would not receive state funding. It would reduce their state funding. It, unfortunately, John, it's a pittance. If East Canton is getting $100,000 from the state, but they're bringing in $800,000 and a quarter, it's something to dissuade them, but unfortunately not enough.
2: What about you guys had passed something... The Plain Dealer, about a year or so ago-ish, Warrensville Heights comes to mind, Talk about a school might have, the schools are allowed to have 30 or 40% of their operating in a savings account just in case there's a windfall or an expense or whatever. But some schools were abusing that. What did you guys do to reduce the amount of money schools can hold in escrow?
3: Well, I'll tell you what we tried to do, but it didn't go through. We had a plan. This was directly coming from Speaker Huffman. Originally, it was 25%, then it was 35% or 40%. We didn't do it. What we found is that there were some schools, there was a school in Medina County that had 138% carryover. So they literally could not have collected a penny for over a year and still had, you know, money to operate. And my personal opinion, in fact, I had a discussion in our finance committee with a school treasurer. Her opinion was, well, that money is way better in the school district's pocket because then they're earning money on it. And my contention is that money is way better in Grandma Jones's pocket because then she's earning a little bit of money and she can pay for her medicine and her property taxes and whatever else she has to pay for.
2: Right.
3: So we did not do anything. There was, boy, that we kicked a hornet's nest on that one. And everybody came out and said, well, we need this carryover. People voted for the carryover. And, you know, we've talked property taxes and, you know, there were all those automatic increases that we've now stopped.
2: Right.
3: So there were huge unvoted increases in property tax receipts that the school districts and others, it's library districts and others too, were able to hold on to. And I personally think the majority of that money is better in people's pockets.
2: Where are we on e-check? I'll bring up the elephant in the room, e-check.
3: Well, John, I'm going to somewhat plead the fifth on that. I have gotten some very positive news in the last couple days. But I don't have anything that I can publicly report.
2: It's, but, yeah, basically, I'll say what you don't have to. It's in the federal EPA's lap, Lee Zeldin. And I told Vivek when he called me, he's called me twice, and I told him this spring, I'm like, first thing you got to do is you got to call Lee Zeldin. I know you know him and have his cell number. Tell him to get rid of e-check. Here's what I told Vivek. Make it all 88 counties or do it in all 88 counties or none. The idea it's only in seven counties. So I know you've done everything you could. We went around, you and I, we figured out how to take out the Canadian fire. So we're below the federal numbers. Why won't they get rid of this? Whose brother-in-law is making millions of dollars off of it?
3: Well, there's some Swedish company that I know is making millions of dollars.
2: I know. They're rolling meatballs over there. So it's an international cartel. We can't get rid of it. So I don't know what's going to happen there, man.
3: Well, John, I'll make a commitment to you. The first thing when I know something concrete, I'm going to be calling you.
2: Okay,
3: you know.
2: That's a deal.
3: I've got some good stuff going on right now. Heidi Workman's been working hand-in-hand with me on this. And I do have some calls. I think it's next Tuesday. So I'm still working.
2: Okay, I understand. Well, you say, you plead the fifth. That's okay, Dr. Fauci. You just plead the Fauci. You're okay. Whenever you can tell.
3: Ooh,
2: we don't want
3: it. I don't think that's what you got.
2: Now, flock cameras. I haven't heard anything about flock cameras in 2 weeks since the price of gas went crazy. What is the flock cameras? I personally don't have a problem with it, but a lot of people think it's a surveillance state. What's going on with flock cameras?
3: Well, you and I talked a while ago. I had a situation where somebody dropped a ramp off of a trailer, hit my car, did a lot of damage. And Highway Patrol was able to use flock cameras to identify.
2: Oh, I forgot. Yeah. Okay. So there. Yeah. What are some other, we need to find some other benefits from this.
3: Well, it's that surveillance. My legislative aide lives in, right at the Columbus-Gahanna border.
2: Yeah.
3: Some kid came in, actually, as it turned out, in a stolen car, broke into like 140 cars one night. They used flock cameras to find the stolen car, then tracked where the stolen car was, and arrested these kids. I mean, there's a lot of benefits.
2: Well, the one I could think of this summer, early in a Saturday, early morning, 7 a.m., this man in Canton allegedly stabbed his lover, and they didn't want him to do the high-speed chase, so he's coming into Summit County, and he ends up on Foxstead Golf Course, and they found it with the Stowe flock camera. So it does prohibit these high-speed chases, which can be very deadly for everybody, right?
3: But I see the other side of this one, too. So there has to be true...
2: Well, we cannot have police spying on their ex-wife, and the police, there's got to be guardrails where it cannot be used nefariously.
3: And maybe that happens to be, you know, a police, you know, person, and the sergeant or the lieutenant have to both sign off on it. There have to be...
2: A dual control kind of thing, you mean? Yeah.
3: Yeah.
2: Okay.
3: And I think people, in general, see the benefits. I personally still look at flock cameras as they drive by and they don't, they got me again. But there have to be controls put around those. There's, I think, four different bills that have been introduced. One to ban them entirely and others to rein them in. I think we really need to rein them in, but I don't have a problem with them being there because I've personally benefited.
2: Right. Okay. All right. Well, so you're getting ready to get ready. You'll get down to Columbus Wednesday and then keep, as soon as you know something, you can report. Give me a call. Okay.
3: I will do.
2: All right, brother.
3: Meeting at 2:30 on Wednesday.
2: All right. Okay.
3: Okay.
2: All right. Thank
3: Thanks,
2: you. WNIR. Good afternoon on a great Friday. Hello.
4: Hello.
2: Hello. You're on the air.
4: Hey, cops.
2: Is this DoorDash?
4: Hey.
2: Hey, what's going on?
4: Oh, just talking about panhandlers.
2: Well, first of all, how would 38.5 cents break on your gasoline help you with your profit margin door dashing? That would help, right?
4: Oh, yeah. Oh,
2: where?
4: Yeah.
2: Okay, so guy, my first call at 10 o'clock, it wasn't on my list, but we'll talk about whatever you want. He had a problem with panhandlers, primarily in Akron, but not exclusively. He feels that it's enabling, it's not helping someone, giving them money to go get their drug habit. Your thoughts. What do you see out there?
4: No. I see them everywhere. They're allowed in a liberal Akron to hold a sign, First Amendment. Somebody sued in another state.
2: They don't have to pay the $25 like they used to, huh?
4: No, they don't. They haven't done that, and not someone told me in 10 years. And they're on every corner. And you can make a lot of money panhandling. There's people, don't get mad at the panhandlers, everyone. Get mad at the people that give.
2: Well,
4: for real.
2: Why? I feel bad when I'm out there and see them, you know?
4: Yeah. No, I know that, but a lot of people, you know, they will never give. But then there's people that are very generous, and they'll give $50 bills and 20s. I'm not joking.
2: Well, I'm not giving a 50, but I...
4: No, but when I see him, I might give a buck, you know, just...
2: Well, here was the one caller said something. I didn't really think about it. If you are homeless or down on your luck, owning a dog would be a luxury you can't, you know, the sympathy of when I see, anytime I see one with a dog, I'm a sucker for that. But she was kind of fire and brimstone. You can't afford to feed yourself. You certainly can't afford a dog and all the vet bills and all that stuff. I didn't really think about that.
4: Oh, yeah. A lot of people, when they see the dog, they're saying, why would that panhandler, whoever it is, living like that and having the dog live like that? Think about that.
2: Well, they might be their only person in life that loves them unconditionally. Dogs are awesome. Not the dog's fault. They don't know their boss. They don't know their owner's a bust out. All they know is they're out in the fresh air.
4: Yeah. Yeah. Well, you got to watch out where you fly those signs. That's what it's called, too. Flying a sign. Because you go to town, they'll search you.
2: Wait a minute. Now, that's new grist for the mill. What do you mean? I'm on the Talmadge Circle. Will work for gasoline. They used to say will work. They don't. I need money because my ex-wife took me to the cleaners on the Talmadge Circle. What do you mean? Talmadge doesn't have First Amendment rights?
4: No. You can't hold a sign there. Or anywhere like Norton, you can't. If you were to hold a sign in Doylestown, you'd probably get shot.
2: Oh, really?
4: Well, I mean, there's a lot of people. I know a panhandler where you get your life threatened. I'm not joking, because people do not like you standing there flying a sign. Get a job. That's all you hear.
2: Mm.
4: That's what they hear. Get a job, you bums, and then they call you everything you can think of. And but people, that's why they're standing there. They're making money, everyone. So you can't really do anything about it in Akron, especially. But somebody really did sue it and went to the Supreme Court of the U.S. And the guy said that I think the Supreme Court said a First Amendment. You can put whatever you want on them signs.
2: Yeah, but I mean, you have a right to freedom of speech, but you can't yell fire in a crowded theater. We've said that a million times. And my fire in a crowded theater is if you're on a busy, busy intersection, like say Five Points there in Akron, you know, and you got somebody jamming up, they're stopping their car to give a homeless person money. You know what I mean? That'll cause road rage. I got to go. I'm late for work. Yeah. Beep, beep. So there's certain areas where it's got to be a safety issue.
4: Yeah. I mean, if they see you, no standing in roadway, you see the signs, it's a blue and white sign that says, like, help for shelter and all that. If you ever noticed that, where a lot of the panhandlers
2: help
4: are.
2: For shelter?
4: Or no, you call that for help, and then it has a blue and white sign. That's usually where a panhandler was standing, or they did before.
2: I don't know. I don't think I've ever seen that.
4: Yeah, the Mogador Road and East Market off the highway, there's one.
2: And it reads what?
4: It has, people have seen it out there. Call for help, no standing in roadway, some type of ordinance. Yeah, that could be brought up too. Are the police going to talk about people standing in the roadway and bust them? Because I guess someone in Cleveland, they gave them a fine.
2: Call who? If you call who? Rather than being a panhandler, call for financial help from the city or what? I don't understand what you're saying.
4: Yes.
2: What's the number? Is it like 311, the local number?
4: I think it's 611.
2: Oh, I don't remember seeing that. Mogador Road and where? Off of 76?
4: East Market. Mogador Road and
2: East
4: Market.
2: Oh. Huh.
4: Oh, yeah, there's usually a guy standing there all the time. That's a big-time busy area, too, you know?
2: Okay.
4: Well, yeah, I just wanted to throw that out.
2: All right, man. Okay. All right, it's good to hear from you. Take care. Uh-huh, bye. I don't know what he's talking about. Cousin Carol, my phone just went off. Gripe Friday. How does a bee find its way into your vehicle while sitting in a traffic signal? Is that a joke or do you have your windows open? Hey, speaking of, what's going on in Barberton? They want to get rid of beehives in Barberton. Carol, did you see this? Channel 5? Barberton considers new beekeeping rules as some neighbors raise safety concerns. Maybe that's where the bees are coming from.
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0: Well, they have tethered balloon rides. 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And the Balloon Glow at Dusk, Food and Wine, Inflatables, Mechanical Beer, Bowl, Axe Throwing, and more. 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
1: From ABC News. I'm Mike Dubusky. Ruling along ideological lines, the Supreme Court has now rejected an argument that had prohibited the Trump administration from revamping a citizenship database to verify voters. However, the majority opinion noted the impact of this ruling, effectively giving the green light to that revamp, will be blunted in the short term, as the National Voter Registration Act prohibits states from purging voters from the rolls within 90 days of an election. China's President Xi Jinping is wrapping up his three-day visit to Washington today, touring the National Archives with President Trump and the First Lady. No substantive policy has come out of the trip so far, though President Trump did say earlier today they'd had some very productive meetings.
2: We've had a tremendous visit from two spectacular people, and we really enjoyed it, and I think we've made tremendous strides.
1: Another chapter in the story of Nolan Wells, with his family now releasing his autopsy report. ABC News Chief Investigative Correspondent Aaron Katursky.
3: The family of Nolan Wells is releasing the Mississippi State Medical Examiner's autopsy report listing the cause of his death as undetermined. The 18-year-old football player's body was pulled from the water off the Mississippi Gulf Coast after Wells spent July 4th with friends on Horn Island.
4: A grand jury was presented with this autopsy and found his death consistent with drowning and concluded there was no evidence of a crime.
3: His family said Wells had unexplained injuries.
1: There is no statute of limitations on homicide cases in Mississippi. A growing nor'easter has already brought high winds and dangerous conditions to parts of the East Coast.
5: On North Carolina's Outer Banks, parts of Highway 12, a crucial main artery there, badly damaged. Nearby homes also threatened. And along the Virginia coast, entire neighborhoods underwater.
1: ABC's Hannah Batah. Over the weekend, the storm is expected to creep up the East Coast with heavy rain expected as far north as Boston. 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
1: Two people are behind bars after a hazing incident at an unrecognized fraternity near the University of Wisconsin-Madison. Police say they found 30 males in the basement of the Alpha Epsilon Pi fraternity, mostly 18-year-olds, covered in food and condiments and some with physical injuries. Madison Police Captain Kip Hartman.
7: A thermostat in the room was set to 81 degrees, creating a hot and humid environment. Officers declared the event unlawful, and everyone was escorted outside.
1: A top university is now apologizing after swapping out a Latino male student for a black female student in an AI-altered promotional photo. ABC's Andrea Fujihi.
8: The photo, in which AI also changed the appearances of the other two students, was placed on banners around campus to advertise school dining options. The student newspaper first reported AI was used, sparking an uproar. Stanford now acknowledging it did not follow its own AI rules, and both the alteration and lack of disclosure in this case violate that policy. We are working to provide additional training for all staff. All the banners have since been removed.
1: And a setback for Anthropic today, an appeals court striking down an attempt by that AI company to have the government drop its supply chain risk designation. In a separate but related lawsuit, a federal judge ruled against that government designation, which was made after Anthropic said its technology couldn't be used in certain warfare applications. Mike Dubusky, ABC News.
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16: 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Two men indicted in a shooting outside an Olive Garden restaurant in Warrensville Heights have pleaded guilty. 19-year-old Lamari Gilbert Grays and 20-year-old Jonathan Sledge, both of Cleveland, were indicted in February on 5 felony counts of assault and 1 felony count of tampering with evidence. On Thursday, Gilbert Grays pleaded guilty to 2 counts of felonious assault and 1 count of tampering with evidence, while Sledge pleaded guilty to a single count of each. Several other charges dropped as part of their plea deals. Sentence is set for November 2nd. An accident involving a motorcycle, which occurred late this morning on I-76 eastbound near Summit Racing. Several vehicles were also off to the side of the interstate. Traffic was slow. No details about that accident have been given as of the hour, including serious injuries. We'll have an update on that as the news comes in. Well, for the first time in history, the Cleveland Orchestra musicians are on strike. Union leaders announced on Thursday that the orchestra would begin striking at midnight Friday. That's today. Musicians and management have not been able to reach an agreement on a new contract. Negotiations have been ongoing since July. Last night, Thursday night, September 24th, the orchestra performed a scheduled show, but orchestra officials said that tonight's performance and tomorrow night's performances have been canceled. Well, dreams can come true for one local lottery player. He purchased a rolling cash five ticket from a retailer in Parma, matched all five numbers, and won the top prize of $248,000. And after taxes, he will take home a little over $181,000. The winner wishes to remain anonymous. I can understand that. And just for the record, the winning numbers were 1, 20, 23, 32, and 34. We've got a lot of activity going on in the area this weekend. We've got the annual Akron Marathon and Half Marathon taking place tomorrow, starting in downtown Akron. It's having a great run through the Akron Art Museum, the University of Akron, Firestone Park, Towpath Trail, Stan Hewitt Hall, Highland Square, before they reach the blue line finish at Lock 3. Kids Fun Run starts tonight at 6 p.m. and starts at Children's Hospital and will finish at Lock 3. You can use the Waze app for race day road closures. And we've also got the Ravenna Balloon Affair going on in downtown Ravenna, and it's out at the Portage County Randolph Fairgrounds now. Some of the activities include helicopter rides, monster truck rides, mechanical bull, axe throwing, and more.
0: I didn't see the monster truck rides.
16: You didn't see those?
0: No.
16: Okay, well, maybe you should go over there and see if you can get a ride. There you go. That would be fun. I've never ridden in a monster truck. I might just have to check it out. You never know. I'll be back with weather and a little bit of sports when we get back.
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0: Who's Heidelberg playing?
16: Heidelberg, yes, they're in my notes. Heidelberg is playing Muskingum.
0: Oh.
16: Yeah, Berg is having a strong start with their season. They're 3-0 after beating Mount Union last week, and Muskingum is so far 0-2. Mm. So come on, Berg, the student princes, and now they're being referred to as the Orange Crush.
0: Ooh.
16: All right, let's talk weather for just a minute. We've got a beautiful day on tap, sunny skies with a high near 66. Tonight, low around 49, and tomorrow and Sunday, sunny both days with a high near 68. We've got great weather in the forecast. And since it is a beautiful weekend, we've got some great Friday night football happening tonight. We've got Ellet at Firestone, Copley's at Barberton, Talmadge at Ravenna. That should be a good game. Wadsworth is out at Medina. And we've got Woodridge, who is 5-0, out at Norton.
0: Wow.
16: So that should be a pretty good game.
0: You're Woodridge.
16: Oh, here's a good one, too. Streetsboro is 4-1, as is Cloverleaf is 4-1. So those will be some good matchups. Let's talk college ball for just a second, everybody. University of Akron will host the UNLV Rebels tomorrow at home. Go Zips!
0: And it's the late, great Jim Dennison positive mental attitude game day thingy. It's
16: That's
0: at
16: good.
0: Noon kickoff.
16: That's great. Jim Dennison was a great guy.
0: Oh, he was. He was awesome.
16: He was amazing. Mm-hmm. And Kent State is home against Ball State.
0: Mm.
16: Remember, I'd rather IU than Ball U. Mount Union has a bye, but they're struggling this season. They're only at 1-2 so far with a record. We already mentioned Heidelberg. I hope my nephew Patrick gets in some playing time, but if not, I know he'll be cheering on the sidelines. Notre Dame is at Purdue, and I'm sure Bob Golic's going to be watching that game. That's usually a pretty good matchup.
0: Yeah, Boilermakers.
16: And, of course, our big fan, Mr. Football, Youngstown State is hosting, I'm sorry, will be at South Dakota. So there we go. So I believe I have that correct. I think they're going to South Dakota. If I'm wrong, I'm sure somebody will
0: South
16: be calling
0: South Dakota
16: me.
0: Fighting Christy Gnomes, I think.
16: Is that what they're called?
0: No, I'm just kidding.
16: Oh, okay. Yeah. So
0: I don't remember going past a college in South Dakota when we were out there roaming around. We were out there for 3 days. I don't remember.
16: Maybe they only have a couple.
0: I don't know. Boise has that weird blue field.
16: Yes. Like Ravenna's high school football field.
0: Is it?
16: Yeah, have you seen Ravenna's stadium?
0: No.
16: They have blue turf.
0: I didn't know that.
16: And I think it's pretty. It is pretty to look at.
0: Smurf turf.
16: Yes. But if your uniforms are royal blue,
0: yeah,
16: it's hard to see.
0: Oh.
16: So if you're wearing a blue uniform,
0: yeah,
16: like especially a royal blue or something along those lines, it's hard to see. Like figure out, you know, especially from up high and in the press box.
0: Did they
16: and
0: get
16: all
0: it
16: that.
0: At a discount?
16: I don't think was so. Somebody said they had to pay more for it because it was a licensed color or something.
0: Oh.
16: Yeah. Ravenna had that a few years ago when my son played there. I always thought I really liked their stadium. And somebody said, well, we paid enough for it. So there we go.
0: Can we sleep here? Can we go camping out over
16: well,
0: there?
16: Yeah. I think that's what people thought. Wow. You know, it's a lot for a. But it is. I think it's nice. But hey.
0: All right. Barberton, Ohio. You ever heard of Barberton?
16: Oh, my in-laws are from Barberton.
0: Man, Uncle Glenn. Hey, Carol, how long did Uncle Glenn and Aunt Thelma live there? 50-some years on Lloyd Street? I knew we were getting close to the house when I saw the Tuscarora Indian there.
16: Yeah, you know, I know right
0: Lloyd
16: where you
0: was
16: are.
0: Right, yep. Okay, anyhow. Barberton City Councilwoman Emily Beck said council members hope to pass stronger beekeeping guidelines and practices to make sure the city's existing beekeepers are registered and following state rules for handling bees.
16: Well,
0: it's a growing trend in a lot of smaller communities, so I think it's important that Barberton also kind of updates its ordinance from 1957.
16: That's a long time ago.
0: This comes as an ordinance Beck said the city's planning directory wrote to council introduced earlier. As of right now, there are no guidelines. There's no standard practice for beekeeping. In fact, it's prohibited unless it causes a nuisance to an. I don't understand this. It's prohibited unless it causes a nuisance to a neighbor.
16: So I guess if a neighbor is complaining that they're getting stung, if they have somebody who's allergic to bees or.
0: Yeah, but anyhow. That sentence didn't make any sense to me. I think it's a misquote. Even with these proposed changes, Joseph Hurst said he's still concerned because of his neighbor's practices. Who's going to cover her, my daughter's, injuries when she gets stung? End quote. I'm reading from News 5. EpiPens are expensive and she doesn't want to have to buy them.
16: She must be allergic.
0: We're not against bees, but we're for responsible beekeeping, which is not being done. I want my parents to be able to retire in peace.
16: Well, I get that.
0: Are they selling honey?
16: That's what I'm wondering. I mean, is there a point to keeping bees that, you know, I know people, I know it's become a new trend, but is there a, I mean, other than just...
0: Let me see here. Ethan is quoted as saying, the swarming...
16: Swarming. Do you remember that movie, The Swarm?
0: Oh, man. That scared me. Yeah. You know what was on last night? It was Stanley Kubrick Day.
16: Oh, yeah.
0: And it was The Shining and then Full Metal Jacket. I was like, my night's fixed because the football game was a blowout.
16: Yep.
0: The swarming of bees in Barberton is kind of ridiculous a lot of the time. Hmm. Almost every time I'm out there, there's always something going on, end quote. I don't know.
16: Well, they got Mum Fest happening in a week or two,
0: I
16: believe.
0: They got the mums.
16: And the mums usually attract some bees.
0: Yeah. Well,
16: I mean,
0: aren't bees good? Aren't they pollinators?
16: They are good.
0: Don't they have apple trees and pear trees?
16: Yep, we need pollination. If things don't get pollinated, they don't grow. In fact, I tried to grow pumpkins one year when I was growing up. We bought the seeds. We dug the dirt. We did it all. They didn't pollinate. They didn't get pollinated, so therefore we got no pumpkins.
0: Oh.
16: And actually, a guy that taught horticulture at one of the vocational school nearby, I said to him, why did my pumpkins not grow? He goes, they probably didn't get pollinated. because I said I did everything they said to do on the pack. He said, yeah, he goes, it's not as easy as people think. So
0: creating an ordinance actually helps manage the beekeeper and what they are and are not allowed to do. Without any ordinance, it's kind of free reign. It's a growing trend in a lot of smaller communities, so I think it's important to barbers also kind of update ordinances from 1957. I think they need to find a happy medium.
16: They do. There's probably going to be something from 1957 and something from 2026 that they can probably agree on and set some guidelines.

0: I knew it was
1: one
0: him.
1: Long horn and one big eye. Like a Mr. Shaking in the city. It looks like a purple people eater to me.
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5: Good job.
4: Hey.
5: Can you hear me?
4: I can.
5: All right, the beekeeper thing. It made me think of a customer I used to have like 30 years ago. Guy's in Aurora, and he's got this beautiful property. You don't even know it's there. He's got like 19 acres. It's in a development where all the other houses are on like half-acre lots. Back on the back corner of his property are beehives. I said, Mr. So-and-so, you must really like honey, don't you? He's like, let me tell you something. He goes, I like honey, but I also like being a bee farmer. I said, what are you talking about? He goes, I get every tax benefit of being a bee farmer as if I were farming 200 acres of corn. The only reason he did it was to become a farmer, a bee farmer, and then, of course, all the benefits that go along with the tax breaks, the purchasing, you know, no sales tax and everything else, being a bee farmer. So there's a lot of people out there. If you have a certain, depending on the community, you have a certain amount of land and you have a beehive, now you're a farmer. Just as if you're farming 100 or 2 acres of land, you get the same benefits of being a farmer, just doing a couple beehives on your property.
4: I'm thinking about that.
5: That's it. I mean, that was it. I was like, this was a very, he's passed away, but a very wealthy man, very smart man. I've thought about that years and years. I just don't have, I always look into like where I live and do I have enough land to do that, but it's either 5 or 10 acres to be able to do that. And I know that the news said something about the houses are close together, but it's possible this person has a lot of land out there or enough that they can actually, you know, reap the benefits of being a quote unquote farmer. With a fraction of the investment. I mean, you know, if you think about farmers, I mean, one example is I'm trying to build a building, and if you're agriculture, you don't have to get permits. You could do whatever
4: sure.
5: you want
4: in
5: Portage County.
4: Mm-hmm.
5: So again, if you're agriculture, depending on if it's just a beehive, same thing. There's so many benefits that farmers get just farming the land, or in this case, being a bee farmer.
4: Yeah. We've had stories where there was a story in the last year, there was a guy that made a business out of that. He would take his beehives and you would rent them out to go to other farms for a week to do the pollinating and whatever.
5: Well, that's the thing. If we don't have bees, we're not here.
4: Right.
5: We're gone.
4: Exactly.
5: And you know, I'm in the business where, you know, we're using herbicides, and I always tell people, it's funny, because when I was a kid growing up, it was the exception to have somebody in my neighborhood to have a lawn that didn't have a bunch of weeds and dandelions in it.
4: Mm-hmm.
5: And then all of a sudden this company came along, and the first part of their name was Chem Lawn. And next thing you know, everyone's, you know, using chemicals and herbicides to kill the dandelions. And now we have a situation where the bee population has been reduced. So I have customers call me up, and like, you know, one thing would be like, you know, they have moss in their yard or something. And I'm like, embrace the moss. Don't worry about it. I mean, I think the pendulum's going to swing back to the other side, where I bet you 20, 30 years from now, you're going to drive around and there's going to be that one lawn that doesn't have any weeds in it. All the other lawns in the neighborhood are going to have dandelions and clover, which all have flowers and encourage pollination, encourage bee, you know, the bees to multiply. And it's going to be just the opposite. You could be driving around one day and somebody's going to have this lawn with absolutely no weeds, and people are going to be like, what's wrong with that guy? How come he doesn't have dandelions? How come he doesn't have clover? Why is he doing this? Doesn't he know what he's doing to the environment?
4: Okay.
5: So I tell people, I'm like,

0: you know, weeds aren't the worst thing in the world. I mean, there's some, like Creeping Charlie. There's some weeds that are, like, very invasive. But to have a few weeds, there's a few dandelions, it's not the end of the world. What is the end of the world is if the bee population goes away. Then it's the end of the world.
1: Right.
0: So, I guess you've got to pick your poison, so to speak.
1: Mm-hmm. Literally.
0: Right. Anyway, that's all I got.
1: All right, man. WNIR, hello.
2: I agree 100% with exactly everything he just said. What do we put up with dandelions? 2 weeks out of the year?
1: Yeah.
2: It may be three. And, you know, you get pressure from neighbors in these communities if you're not the one that sprays. You know, they'll come over and say, hey, I waste all this money every year spraying my lawn, but it keeps getting seeds from your lawn, so do something about it. I will bet you that there's even, I'll bet you a cookie, that there's people out there, there are HMOs that require that you treat your lawn.
1: You mean not HMOs, you mean homeowners associations, not a health medical.
2: Yeah, yeah, I'm sorry.
1: Speaking of, North Ridgeville Homeowners Association, here's one. North Ridgeville Homeowners Association requests the little library in the woman's front yard. Need a book? Take a book. You know, you've seen them. Be removed, deeming it, quote, front porch storage. I would never live in an HOA. No way, man.
2: Oh, no.
1: All the Karens in those HOAs, oh, you can't have a little library book in North Ridgeville.
2: No, of course not.
1: It's not front porch storage. It's a library. It's stopping kids. But, you know what I mean?
2: Yeah. No, I have. I've felt the same way as that guy for a long time. You gotta think about how, insects like honeybees, how delicate their existence is here. And when you start spraying these chemicals all over the yards, which go to all the groundwater and everything, so that we don't have weeds or dandelions for 2 weeks. And it's not just, I won't spray my place for mosquitoes. I hate the mosquitoes, but I know that if you spray it for mosquitoes, those mosquitoes are eaten by bats, they're eaten by birds, and you just start messing with the ecosystem that way. So we have to put it up with our little inconveniences, and I think that people are too caught up in having that golf course lawn. I saw a thing on the news not too long ago that the name of the show was The Mysterious Disappearance of Frogs. Well, and they said it was because the planet had gained 0.2 degrees in the last 150 years. No, it's the runoff from all these poisons that we're putting on everything.
1: Mm.
2: All the farmers' fields that are spraying the no-till. All that stuff rains. If it doesn't soak into the earth, it runs off into creeks, into ponds. You know, it's not a mystery why there's no frogs and no bees. We're too busy trying to live the picture perfect life, and everybody have a golf course for a yard. Just makes no sense.
1: Anything else?
2: Nope.
1: Oh, no, Gridley. I see you. WNIR. Hello.
3: WNIR.
1: Are you there? Hello. You're on the air.
3: Yeah, I heard you guys talking about these people panhandling.
1: Yeah.
3: I used to be the assistant manager of Biff's Restaurant. Do you remember that restaurant?
1: I do not.
3: It's down on Market Street, right off of Brown, right? Where's the Marathon Station? Where's the Speedway there?
1: It's no longer in business, right?
3: No, it's been gone for 30 years.
1: Okay, Biff's, B-I-F-F?
3: Yeah.
1: No, I don't remember that one.
3: You don't? No, anyway. Oh, by the way, I'm the one who called you a couple weeks ago about tree falling on my house.
1: Yes.
3: And also, I told you once before, they called me Woody.
1: Mm-hmm.
3: So I'm Woody number two.
1: Okay. All right. What about Biff's? I know we're Brown Street and where?
3: Brown Street and Market Street.
1: Market or Exchange?
3: Market.
1: Market and Brown. Okay.
3: Yeah, across the street from that church.
1: The one that caught fire years ago?
3: Well, no, that was a different restaurant. It was right down the road, another block down the road.
1: Okay, and then what, that was a place where the homeless hung out, or what?
3: I worked here for 4-some years. I started there when I was like 16, 17 years old. Anyway, it was the two guys that came in there, they were panhandling. Well, they weren't really panhandling. But I felt sorry for these two guys. They'd come out from West Virginia, going towards Cleveland for a job. And they asked me for a handout. I said, I'll give you a handout. I'll give you something to eat and everything. You know, hamburger, french fries, whatever. Get in there and wash them dishes.
1: Right.
3: And they did that.
1: Mm-hmm.
3: That's the kind. And I have given money to people. One girl one time asked me, can I get a couple of bucks from you? My kids are down the road. This is Arlington Street. And I said, yeah, I'll give her for gas. She had a little can of gas. I gave her $2 or $3. She didn't go down. She didn't get gas. She ran across the street to Burger King and jumped into a car and took off.
1: Mm-hmm.
3: So, and by the way, you guys were talking about bowling this morning. Were you not talking about bowling in tournaments and stuff?
1: Yeah, Phil was. Mm-hmm. We were. Mm-hmm.
3: My parents used to own these skate lanes. And I could have been, maybe got on the pro circuit and never did. Because they owned it back in the 60s. I don't know if you even remember even Eastgate lanes at all.
1: Eastgate?
3: Eastgate, yeah.
1: I remember of it. I never was there. Mm-hmm.
3: Up in Ellet.
1: Yeah.
3: I bowled in all of
1: them. That was near the Gala. Remember the Gala drive-in was near there?
3: Oh, yeah. We used to sneak in there all the time.
1: Yeah. I thought it was weird one time driving through there right after 9/11, and the G was burned out at night, and it said Allah drive-in. And I thought, man, that's kind of weird.
3: Yeah. I'll bet you don't remember the one... The theater up on the hill there. What was it? Not the Twilight. What was that? Well,
1: there's a lot of hills in Hilltop Eye. You mean going up George Washington Boulevard?
3: It was up there off of Kelly Avenue.
1: Oh, yeah, I don't know.
3: Yeah, I can't remember the name of that one either. But you know what? They have to bring them theaters back. Because there's only a few of them around anymore. There's one in Barberton. There's one out there in Kent. Now, I used to love going to the outdoor theaters.
1: The drive-in.
3: Drive-in.
1: Johnny one time said, Dad, I want to go to a drive-in. So speaking of which, we went to go to the one there on 59. It was the Shining. You know, we backed the car.
3: Oh, no, I remember.
1: Yeah, a few years ago. And he fell asleep during The Shining, you know. I'm like, how could you fall asleep? Oh, I don't know. It was a long day.
3: Yeah, it was a good
1: movie. Mm-hmm.
3: The
1: difference is nowadays, what was weird for that is I think I had to have the car key on for FM. To listen.
3: Yeah, right.
1: My car, after 10 minutes, it would time out. Then I had to restart it and the headlights came on. It was a thing. How do you keep your car on to listen to the FM without it? Do you know what I mean?
3: You turn the ACC.
1: What?
3: You turn the key backwards. The ACC.
1: I don't know. This car's too, it doesn't have a key. It's got a push button. That's the problem.
3: You know what?
1: Back in the day, we could set it on accessory. I know how to run a battery dead on an old car.
3: Wait a minute. Hold on here. I buy and sell cars. All you got to do is just barely touch the button, and the accessories come on. Just like if you would turn the key backwards for ACC. You don't push the button to start the car, you just touch it, and it'll have everything come on. The lights don't come on, just the accessories in the car.
1: Okay.
3: Yeah, nothing.
1: I just remember, I'm like, oh, damn. Every,
3: try that. You'll never
1: every time, you know, about after 10 minutes, the movie shut off, and I'm like.
3: Yeah, don't hit the brake.
1: Finally, he goes, well, I've seen the movie a bunch of times. I just wanted to go to the drive-in. I've accepted it because I don't ever have to go to a drive-in again. This sucks. Let's go home. The best way to go see a movie, if you're going to go see a movie, you got to go to the one, like at the Kent Theater, the University Theater. Every seat is a reclining seat, so you can take a nap.
3: Well, yeah, I used to go to Akron U, and you know, I used to play a lot of euchre up at the Trucker.
1: Uh huh.
3: Anyway, yeah.
1: And yeah, you still owe me 20 bucks from 1982.
3: No, I probably do. But anyway, that was a long time.
1: You better believe it. Yeah. All right,
3: anyway,
1: man. All right, take care. Keep in touch. WNIR, hello.
4: Is that me?
1: That is you.
4: All right, I'm calling about the bee conversation.
1: Mm-hmm.
4: Yes, well, I'll throw my 2 cents in that I live in an area where I have a lot of neighbors that keep bees. And I can tell you I don't, but I can tell you by experience being around them that it really, the issue the woman is talking about really isn't caused by a beekeeper unless they are being really ridiculously negligent, like taking one of the beehive boxes and not cleaning it out completely. That will cause new soldiers to bring in a new female, and they swarm as they're starting to make a new nest.
1: Oh.
4: That happens in nature. Swarming of bees happens every time there's a new queen starting to make a nest. So it may and probably doesn't have anything to do with the beekeepers. You can also, and not everybody understands when they look at something, that it might be a honeybee, it could be a wasp nest in a tree. But the wild bees can get into, like in wintertime, into the walls of your house.
1: Mm-hmm.
4: And then there'll be a swarming as they're coming out in the spring. They can also get into trees that are hollowing out for winter protection. And they'll start swarming around the tree if you really aggravate them. Bees don't usually swarm other than building a nest. It's more like yellow jackets and wasps that are really big in swarming.
1: Hmm.
4: Like if you.
1: Where are you? I've never seen a swarm of bees or yellow jackets.
4: Seriously?
1: Seriously. What are you talking about? Where do you live?
4: Well, let me just say this. I am allergic, so I'm highly nervous about it. But I discovered I was allergic because I had a load of mulch delivered. And when they deliver it in a great big pile. It was in my driveway. I didn't completely use it in one season. And the next season, when I went to start using it, I put my pitchfork in it, and yellow jackets came out in hundreds because they nested in that mulch because it was warm over winter.
1: Mm.
4: Yellow jackets tend to nest in the ground, like in a mole hole.
1: Mm-hmm.
4: There.
1: Yeah.
4: But wasps build those papery nests,
1: mm-hmm.
4: and they'll build them in your garage, they'll build them in a tree, they'll build them wherever. But bees will also do it in, I mean, I'm assuming you're more city than I am, but if there's a tree that's kind of older and has hollowed out holes in it, bees will go in there and build a nest. And again, because bees, when they sting you once and they die. So they aren't the attackers that wasps and yellow jackets are. Because a yellow jacket can just keep on stinging you over and over, and they actually track you. But bees are not typically aggressive. So the conclusion to this is, if this person is having issues with things swarming, she can call her local extension agent, most likely. And
1: extension of what? ODNR?
4: Every
1: USDA?
4: Every county has a county extension agent, and you'll find it.
1: Summit County, Ohio has something called the extension agent. What is that?
4: They do a lot of things. If you were to garden, you could take soil samples in, and they'll run soil samples. They can test all kinds of things, but they are the division that oversees 4-H.
1: The decision that oversees 4-H.
4: Division.
1: Yeah.
4: 4-H, you know, like 4-H at a county fair.
1: I'm familiar with 4-H.
4: Okay, 4-H clubs. Each county has an extension agent, and they are the ones in charge of that county's 4-H and the 4-H part of the fair. But they oversee all of your...
1: You're talking about an extension from, like, a college, the OSU extension kind of thing.
4: Probably.
1: Right?
4: But yes, but each county has their own building division and people working within it. And they oversee a lot. Like, I pressure can. Every year when I have to have my pressure gauge checked, I take it to the extension agents and they check it for me. They oversee an awful lot of agricultural type of things.
1: All right, somebody just sent me something here. Hold on a minute. I heard my phone going off. I got to look at this. Summit County Office, Ohio State University Extension, 440 Vernon Odom Boulevard, Akron, Ohio, 44307. Can be reached 330-928-4769. And it is an extension of The Ohio State University.
4: And they, anything that has to do with agriculture, they are going to be the people to help. Beekeepers have amongst themselves people that will, if there's a swarm of honeybees, someone will come out and remove that nest. So it's not some, I mean... I think it's a lack of understanding for people in the city.
1: Okay, they give names here. They mentioned four. It says Agriculture and Natural Resources, known as ANR, and 4-H Youth Development Educator.
4: Mm-hmm.
1: It's chapman.numbers@osu.edu.
4: Right.
1: 4-H Youth Development phone number, email. This is all through Ohio State. Expanded Food and Nutrition Education Program Assistant. Huh.
4: Yep.
1: Additional resources. Master Gardeners. 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
4: Yep.
1: Official updates and program details available via the Summit County, The Ohio State University, a porthole.
4: If you have a diseased tree or a pest issue, and you can take a week in there.
1: Well, then why wouldn't Barberton in Summit County, why would city council have to pass stronger beekeeping guidelines and practices? Why wouldn't they just tap into best practices from the Ohio State University?
4: I think because cities are so distant from agricultural farming and work, they may not even be aware of it any more than you were. I mean, they're just citizens.
1: Well, I'm just a citizen.
4: Well, that's what I'm saying. But until I made the call, you were unaware of it.
1: Oh, yeah. No,
4: so the
1: I mean.
4: People working at farms.
1: Well, I didn't understand what you're. I understand the extension of Ohio State. But when you said extension, I thought it was founded money by each county had money set aside. This is done through the Ohio State University.
4: Ohio State University.
1: Yeah, okay.
4: But each county will have its own brand, a building with employees in it.
1: Man, what a cush job that would be.
4: To call your county extension agent, that's what they're going to be looking for. They're not going to be looking for Ohio State.
1: Well, back in Barberton, this person, they give her name from TV5, agreed with her dad. She told ABC News Cleveland, rather, that EpiPens are expensive. How much do EpiPens cost?
4: They were, the last I knew, like $300.
1: For one pen?
4: Sometimes you can get two.
1: We're not against bees, but we're for responsible beekeeping, which is not being done in Barberton.
5: Well, but that's what I'm saying. I mean, to blame the beekeepers, the only times I've ever known of a beekeeper to make a mistake, and they made a mistake on their own property. They removed a beekeeping box, which has like screen levels in it that they build their honey hives in.
1: Let me say this about that, okay? I grew up in Tuscarawas County, all right? I mean, every families had farms. We were out. I've never seen a swarm of bees in my entire life, ever.
5: Well, I can tell you, I had a friend in Hudson, and occasionally I would mow the yard for her, and she had a tree with a beehive in it. And when you mowed around that tree, you're going to get stung.
1: Well, I understand that, and I've been stung over the years mowing and everything. I mean, when they show, they got a picture here, and it looks like something out of Hitchcock. It shows swarming bees. Looks like locusts coming in, huh?
5: Typically, and I mean this when I say this, when I told you my story about the mulch,
1: yeah,
5: it looked like a tornado coming out of the ground.
1: Huh.
5: That was Yellow Jacket.
1: Next door neighbor, the guy in Barberton, a quote to Channel 5, the swarming is kind of ridiculous a lot of the time. Almost every time I'm out there, there's always something going on.
5: And we had an extremely dry summer, which brings more yellow jackets into work. And it takes nothing because they're in the ground and you don't even see where they're coming. All of a sudden, they're all around you.
1: This lady, the owner of Honeybee Rescue, hopes these practices will help keep people. Creating an ordinance actually helps manage the beekeeper and what they're allowed to and not allowed to do.
5: Right.
1: Without any ordinance, it's kind of free reign. It is a growing trend in a lot of smaller communities like Barberton, and so I think it's important that Barberton also updates ordinance from 1957.
5: Okay. So that's the honeybee rescue person saying that?
1: Yeah.
5: If they're for it, then that's fine.
1: Council will have two more readings before voting. Monday, October 12th. Uh-oh, stay tuned. The big bee day is Monday, the 12th of October.
5: Right. All I wanted to say is that my experience has been that, and I can tell you that my neighbor actually puts a box in the spring out on a tree that's located right off my property edge.
1: Mm-hmm.
5: To mow.
1: Yeah.
5: I have never had an issue.
1: The honeybees are not. Yeah, you start bringing in wasps and hornets and all that other, you know. Yellow jackets,
5: That's nothing to do with the beekeeper.
1: That is correct.
5: And that's what I'm trying to say. Mother Nature does this on their own. And a dry, hot summer brings that out more.
1: Mm-hmm.
5: And you're looking at a picture, I'm not. But I'm telling you that yellow jackets swarm something.
1: I'll take your word for it. I'm just saying, I just saw Barbara considers beekeeping rule.
5: Only time I've ever seen a yellow jacket swarm was this tree in Hudson, and it only did it when I was out there mowing and right in that area.
1: You know where the Doc Burford? Doc Burford lived in Hudson, and he was with the Boy Scouts. He started selling the Christmas trees at the square in Hudson. My college professor from geology department, Dr. Burford. And he called me one time. He said, John Boy. I'm like, what? He goes, what are you doing? I'm like, well, you know, what do you need? I serve at the pleasure. He goes, we're planting trees with the 4-H boys out along the railroad tracks there in Hudson. And that's the only time I remember. It seems like what you were saying, it wasn't me, but a couple of the kids, they took a shovel and jumped on it, and it turned out, and you're right, what the probably Yellow Jackets in the ground,
5: that
1: man,
5: stung
1: the heck out of a bunch of us, you know?
5: Because they can repeat.
1: Yeah, yeah.
5: And when you leave, they follow you.
1: Yeah, they got like, they have like flock cameras. I think that's why they were called flock cameras. They flock like the, they can chase you.
5: But that is Yellow Jackets. She won't see bees coming out of the ground.
1: All right. So. Well, I think we got to figure it out. You can call me tomorrow, and I'm on 9 to noon, but I got to get caught up, okay?
5: All right.
1: Thank you. Bye-bye.
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1: 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Oh, here it is. 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Bill Romer called next Wednesday at 2:30. They're having a big vote in the State House, and stay tuned for that. 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
2: You get stung by a bee, you could be uncomfortably numb. And tonight out at the Portage County Fair, folks, going on there, we have Embers of Floyd, man. Gates open at 5:30 at the fairgrounds. They have the Whiskey Outlaws and Pink Floyd Dave Gilmore Band based out of Salem called Embers of Floyd. And they have tethered balloon rides. They have the balloon glow at dusk, food and wine, inflatables, mechanical bull, other things. And then tomorrow they have their 9 a.m. Grand Parade. We'll be telling you about that. It's 2 o'clock, WNIR, 10X.
3: From ABC News, I'm Mike Dubusky. Chinese President Xi Jinping is on his way back home right now after a three-day visit to Washington, D.C., meeting with President Trump. The trip concluded with a visit to the National Archives today, where President Trump faced questions about China's role in the war with Iran.
4: The president was asked at the archives if he discussed with President Xi the war with Iran. He said, we did. He didn't say any more about it in terms of what details and how that conversation went. He was asked if he thought there'd be progress in the Strait of Hormuz, and the president said, I think we're going to do great. Now, it's notable, the president has not mentioned Iran in his public comments during the state visit. That was the first time he even acknowledged it.
3: ABC's Karen Travers. The war has driven up costs across the board, and that's put a damper on how consumers are feeling, reports ABC's Brian Clark.
5: Consumer sentiment fell to a four-month low in the University of Michigan's index. The 48.1 reading for September was 7% lower from the August readout and nearly 13% lower from a year ago. And there could be political ramifications. Sentiment among Republicans down by 20% from the number in January before the Iran war began.
3: A New Mexico jury has found Facebook liable of deceiving users about privacy protections related to the Cambridge Analytica scandal from about a decade ago. And severe weather alerts are in effect right now for a huge swath of the East Coast as a nor'easter begins to dump rain on the Carolinas. ABC News Chief Meteorologist Ginger Z.
6: There are pockets of high wind warnings from Delaware all the way up to eastern Massachusetts for gusts above 60 miles per hour. So that's the type that can take out trees and power lines. Most of the coast is still dry, but the winds are starting to pick up by 5 p.m. tonight. Then the rain comes in with it.
3: The Global Citizen Festival has been canceled as a result of the storm. 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
3: There's a growing divide between former Georgia Representative Marjorie Taylor Greene and President Trump.
8: Going into the 2024 election, Marjorie Taylor Greene was a full-throated defender of President Trump and his Make America Great Again movement. Now,
9: I think MAGA is dead.
8: But don't think that she's now supporting the Democrats. At last night's forum sponsored by the Texas Tribune,
9: there is no one I know that is considering running that I think is a credible candidate,
8: Democrat or Republican. Jim Ryan, ABC News.
3: A number of livestock and cattle associations are out with a new statement claiming the increase in raids at their facilities from Immigration and Customs Enforcement have a chilling effect, they say, on the legal, documented, and skilled workers that put beef on the table and keep the cattle supply chain moving. The groups, including the Texas Cattle Feeders Association, say that could lead to higher beef prices for consumers. People throng the streets of Paris today as Pope Leo begins a four-day papal visit to France. Earlier, the Pope gave a speech at the headquarters of the UN agency UNESCO, addressing the threats from AI.
10: Certain artificial systems have even been given the name of our human faculty of thought, intelligence. At the same time, however, our ideas and relationships risk being impoverished by a process of dehumanization.
3: He also toured the newly refurbished Notre Dame Cathedral. I'm Mike Dubusky, ABC News.
7: Well,
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14: It's 2:06 on this Friday afternoon. Time for your WNIR news update. 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Prior sales excluded. Well, two 14-year-old Cleveland kids and three adults were arrested earlier this week and accused of shoplifting. All five suspects were taken into custody on September 22nd after allegedly stealing over $3,000 worth of merchandise from Ulta Beauty in Crocker Park. According to Westlake Police, Ulta Beauty employees called and reported the major theft around 12:20 p.m., Officers spotted the vehicle and said it appeared the driver was not going to stop, but it was blocked by traffic. In that shoplifting spree, police said almost $1,700 worth of merchandise was also taken from a Lululemon store. Westlake Police Captain Gerald Vogel added Flock license plate readers captured the plate of that getaway vehicle, and it was the same vehicle used in the Ulta Beauty theft. Investigators are now matching up surveillance footage from both incidents. A proposal to allow the construction of 34 townhomes on two parcels of land on Graham Road was voted down by Stowe's Planning Commission at a meeting this week. The legislation will now go to Stowe City Council for a final vote. Residents spoke out at the Planning Commission meeting, expressing concerns about the number of townhomes proposed, destruction of trees, and its impact on local wildlife. There were also some worries about the potential increase in traffic near Oregon Trail Park and Woodland Elementary School. Ohio's experiencing its third measles outbreak of the year, with 196 cases reported across 16 counties. The vast majority of measles cases in Ohio are among unvaccinated individuals. Nationwide measles cases have reached a 35-year high. Data released last week by the Johns Hopkins University shows over 3,300 measles cases have been reported so far in 2026, the highest total in 35 years. Well, today is September 25th, and if you read the date by numbers, it's 925. And Governor Mike DeWine has declared September 25th as Dolly Parton Day to celebrate her life, legacy, and generosity, with a special note to Dolly's Imagination Library that mails free books each month to children from newborn to age 5. Themed activities are planned for all over the Summit County area. You can check out today's Akron Beacon Journal for a schedule of activities for young and old. I'll be back with weather and a quick look at sports in just a moment.
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14: We've got picture-perfect weather on tap for today. We've got sunny skies and a high near 66. Looking good for tonight. We're going to see a kickoff temperature of about 60 degrees, so you might want to take a sweatshirt with you to that football game if you're headed out for some Friday night lights. All this weekend, more of the same. Partly sunny each day with a high near 68. Same for Sunday, and even looking good on Monday. More sunny skies and a high near 68. I'm not seeing much chance of rain for about the next 4 to 5 days, so it's going to be dry here in beautiful Northeast Ohio. Okay, I have one correction to make, and Mr. Football, you didn't even need to call me. Youngstown State is hosting South Dakota. They're not going out there. They are hosting South Dakota. But all my other games, I think, are correct. Heidelberg.
2: Do they have to take big blocks of ice for the Penguins at Youngstown? How do they keep the Penguins cool?
14: I don't know. I mean, yeah, they got to stay cold.
2: Yeah.
14: You know, so there you go. I mean, it's a good name for a hockey team.
2: The Penguins?
14: Penguins? Good name for a hockey team. I'm sure there's a hockey team named that.
2: They got Pittsburgh Penguins.
14: Yeah.
2: Right?
14: In Pittsburgh.
2: Yeah.
14: Yeah. Okay. Mm-hmm. Well, anyway, got some good high school football going on tonight. Let's see. We've got Tesla is playing Manchester. Wadsworth is at Medina. Revere is at Aurora. Okay. And
2: are
14: we've
2: the
14: got
2: Medina
14: Hudson
2: Bees? Are the do people have to take EpiPens when they play the Medina
14: That's
2: Bees?
14: That's a very good question. And you know, Phil doesn't have Medina on this list. I'll have to look it up.
2: That's right.
14: But yeah, you would need an EpiPen if you go to the Medina Bees.
2: And the Baldwin Wallace are Yellow Jackets, aren't they?
14: Yes, they are. Now, Yellow Jackets can be bad. I mean, yeah. They can sting and sting and sting. I mean, they're awful. My mom and dad used to get those in like the eaves of their home, and they'd have to call in an exterminator and knock them down. No, my parents lived in Uniontown.
2: Oh, Barberton considers new beekeeping rules as some neighbors raise safety concerns.
14: Yes, I know.
2: EpiPens, a 2-pack can be $300.
14: Yeah. I mean, and they need it. I mean, you get stung by a bee, you need the EpiPen. I mean, I remember somebody I know had a really bad nut allergy. They couldn't be around any kind of nut.
2: Couldn't even wear a Buckeye shirt?
14: Probably not. And I mean, they needed an EpiPen. Desperately.
2: Buckeyes are at home against the Illini, I think, right?
14: Yes, they are.
2: All right.
14: Go Bucks.
2: Go Buckeyes. And yes. Good luck to the Browns.
14: Yes. That'll be good.
2: Carolina Panthers, maybe?
14: Yes.
2: I think,
14: yep.
2: Right?
14: Yep. And I'm assuming Atlanta won last night, correct?
2: Yeah.
14: So Kevin Stefanski got a win under his belt as a head coach of Atlanta.
2: Yeah,
14: I'm sure they've...
2: Green Bay's calling for their coach's head on a platter already.
14: Yeah, Green Bay's not used to losing. I mean, they're usually they're a powerhouse
2: in
14: the NFL.
2: Welcome to our world, Green Bay.
14: I know.
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2: Dollywood Park. WNIR, hello.
19: Hey, I like talking about the birds and the bees.
2: Birds do it. Bees do it.
19: They're going to put that bill in Ohio to get the gas tax done, but if they put the emergency thing on the bill, it immediately goes through.
2: Right.
19: If it doesn't, it'll take 90 days. So 90 days would be...
2: No, it takes 10 days.
19: Oh, I thought he said 90 days.
2: No. Here's what's going on. Next Wednesday, about 2:30, the state of Ohio is going to vote on this to temporarily... And what would happen is if they don't have enough votes, meaning Democrats wanting to vote to get rid of your gas and diesel tax for 90 days, then it does not go in as an emergency. It has 10 days for DeWine to either, he can do three things. He can veto it, he can sign it, or do what's called a table veto, and the 11th day it kicks in.
19: Well, he's not going to pass it. He already made a statement saying he didn't support it because of the safety and the infrastructure or whatever. So,
2: oh, DeWine, he doesn't know what the hell he's talking about.
19: I live in the woods. I have a company comes out and sprays around my place every month. And I'm an animal activist. I love animals, but you know what? When you live in the woods, man, you got to do something. Because I had a wasp problem, a bee problem, and a whole bunch of other stuff going on, and I couldn't take all the bugs and stuff. Mm-hmm. I had the wasp and bees starting to build nests in my place, on my siding and stuff.
2: Yeah.
19: So I had to do something. I can't have nests inside of my house, you know what I'm saying?
2: Mm-hmm.
19: But I didn't kill my dandelions. My neighbor did that for me.
2: Mm.
19: But anyway, I've only had three bugs since. One was a stink bug, but I kicked her out after a few drinks.
2: W-N-I-R-L-O. Hello, are you there? I heard somebody somewhere. Is there anybody out there? Hello?
20: Hey, Couch, how you doing?
2: Okay, what's up?
20: Well, let me get you off speaker. Sorry about that. Hey, I wanted to, been watching a little bit of TV this afternoon and watching the political ads and seeing Sheriff Brown's and he, all of his ads, like he wasn't there for the last 45 years. I mean, it's pretty sad. You know what I mean? And then when you hear him talk, he acts like he was never there and he's going to fix everything when he was for open borders and illegals for insurance and girls and boys sports. You know what I mean? Men being in it.
2: Okay.
20: I mean, I don't know. It's just, it's sad and pathetic because it's anything but the truth of what he did, right?
2: Sure, I'll allow it. You know, he's voted 95% with Bernie Sanders, 94% with Joe Biden, 90 blah blah blah, 100% with Barack Obama. So, but still, he's, you know, anybody but Husted, I guess, is the, you know.
20: Well, mantra. He tells me when he talks about First Energy donating to Husted and campaign financial records are public. You can go back over the decades and how much money he took from them.
2: You can?
20: And
2: how much did he take? How much did Sherrod Brown take from First Energy?
20: Oh, it's just a little over the 45 years, a little under $1 million.
2: Oh, okay. I'll take your word for that. Where'd you hear that?
20: Well, no, campaign financial reports are public record. You can go look at them online.
2: Oh, all right. And you did so that?
20: Yeah.
2: Oh.
20: And that I used to be a campaign treasurer. I kind of like it and that. So, but when you bring up Barack Obama, and I hope they do, you know, the 90-day gas tax relief, but it was talking about energy and Sherrod Brown. It was Sherrod Brown and Barack Obama that killed all of our power plants, like down by me, the Sam's plant, that had rebuilt itself for $500 million, putting out cleaner water and taking it in. And they made it, you know, took it down. And after they made it go out, Sherrod Brown was in on that part of the bill that said you had to tear the plant down so we could never bring it back.
2: Mm-hmm.
20: How would you vote? I guess that's what I'm asking when we're talking about affordability. Sherrod Brown's not the answer.
2: If he is, you're not asking the correct questions.
20: Right, right. Because, you know, I've asked both sides, and, you know, I'm a little more conservative. And when a Democrat talks to you about affordability and food and everything, what are you going to do? And they really don't answer. And I looked at one, and I said, well, why don't you help the farmers out with fertilizer prices and stuff like that so food does stay stable, right? And he had no clue.
2: Right.
20: He had no idea what he was going to do to reduce anything.
2: Mm-hmm.
20: I don't know, Couch. It's kind of frustrating. You know what I mean?
2: I do.
20: These people run on buzzwords, and then yesterday, I don't know.
2: Well, if you believe the polling, it's working. He's for DeWine, or Brown. Sherrod Brown is 4.5% above the margin, above John Husted right now.
20: I don't believe the polling, because back in 15, Hillary was up by 19 points. Polling, it's sad, Couch, but we've seen it in the last, basically, 15 years.
2: Mm-hmm.
20: A poll is bought and paid for.
2: Right.
20: And the people that are paying for the poll don't typically want to see bad numbers, so they skew it.
2: Right.
20: And we've seen polls for the last 15 years be completely wrong, mm-hmm. really.
2: Yeah.
20: The only time they start dropping that gap number is the closer you get to the election, because that company that's doing that poll, it, like Hillary back in 15 when she was up, what was it, like 13, 14 points? And
0: why aren't I 50 points ahead, you might ask?
20: Yeah, but nobody's going to hire him the next time around.

0: you know, blah, blah, blah. She goes, well, they're allowed to use it, and they're allowed to lie in political advertising. They're allowed to lie in political advertising, and they can run any ad they want pretty much and not have to pay, you know, any of the news people trademark or anything like that. So.
1: Great. Well, it was, I know I'm jumping around on you, but it was on X. Somebody told me about it. Amy Acton put out a BS excuse on X why she's not debating, that it's all fake AI that's being put out.
0: What'd she
1: It's not
0: say?
1: dangerous.
0: Why? Well, it's pretty easy. Yes or no? Are you going to debate? Are you going to debate Vivek Ramaswamy? Yes or no?
1: Well, she didn't say yes or no. She said no in a roundabout way in a statement. She called him a scam artist. It's all fake. You know, they're putting stuff out about her addictions and everything like that. Well, I'm sorry. The 911 call of her daughter calling on her is public record. There's nothing fake on that. You know what I mean?
0: Yeah, I understand.
1: But that was her excuses on down the line. I mean, we all know the woman can't. She's like Kamala Harris. She can't talk, right?
0: Okay.
1: But bottom line, and she didn't say yes, no, bottom line, but in a roundabout way, she made every excuse I'm not going to.
0: Right. She has nothing to gain and everything to lose. That's what she's basically saying in a roundabout way.
1: Yep. But if she couldn't handle being the health minister or whatever she was, how's she ever going to handle being governor?
0: Well, we're going to find out probably, huh?
1: I don't know. I think she loses, and I think she loses by three.
0: Okay. WNIR, hello, you're on the air.
2: Hello, is that me?
0: Yeah.
2: Oh, well, I've got, we're still sticking with the birds and the bees, but only with the pumpkins. I know why she didn't get pumpkins.
0: Why?
2: Because you got a male pumpkin and you've got a female pumpkin. And you got to pollinate the female pumpkin with the male pumpkin.
0: They're seeds. How do you know if a seed's male
2: no,
0: or female?
2: No. Once when the flowers come up, that's when you can tell who's the male and who's the female.
0: All right, wait. I know nothing about this. I plant pumpkin seeds, right?
2: I know.
0: No. I'm just saying, play pretend with me because I don't know anything
2: right.
0: about
2: okay.
0: pumpkins or anything.
2: Okay.
0: I got seeds and I put them out, and then little flowers come up in what, a week or 2 weeks? How long does it take for these little?
2: It takes longer than that.
0: Okay, how long?
2: You get those big. I don't know.
0: A month later.
2: Oh yeah, about a month.
0: Okay,
2: or
0: then
2: a month
0: all
2: and
0: right.
2: A half, yeah.
0: So I go out a month later and I see flowers, and one has a fenorchal and the other has breasts. How do I know what gender they are?
2: Okay, well, the one that's the male has the long, slender thing in its flower, and the female. This is true because my daughter-in-law had to pollinate mine for me.
0: I beg your pardon?
2: I know. I got pumpkins, and he said, oh, they're not. You'll not get pumpkins.
0: All right. No, wait. All right. So let's. Okay. I got a pumpkin. I got a male and a female pumpkin. And they need
2: flower.
0: The flower thingy. Okay.
2: Right.
0: And
2: right.
0: For it to go from male to female to create a pumpkin, a bee has to take the nectar from the male to the female.
2: Well, it could do that, or you could do it. She had to pollinate mine for me.
0: Oh.
2: She actually took the male, and the female has a little, like, flower at the end, and that little flower thing is what turns into a pumpkin. And she had to take the male thing and kind of, you know, and then we had pumpkins.
0: Well, what'd she do? Did she take a Q-tip and swab it and then put it into the female?
2: She just plucked that thing out of the male.
0: Oh.
2: Of the male thing. Because the male, I guess it's the females that have that give the pumpkins. Isn't that, like, normal? I mean,
0: I don't know.
2: All I know is
0: there were pumpkins for sale for $15 the other day. And I'm like, $15 for a pumpkin? Really?
2: I know, but I was shocked because she said, oh, you'll not get pumpkins unless you pollinate it. And I thought, well, I thought, like you just plant seeds, they grow, that's it, you're done.
0: Oh.
2: But I got two pumpkins after she did it.
0: Is that why pumpkin patches have those white beehives? Probably.
2: That might

0: That might be that they do it now. I mean, I'm sure they can't go and pollinate every plant, so.
1: Why not?
0: Well, I think it'd be time-consuming if you got a lot of pumpkin plants.
1: Well, bees have a lot of time on their hands.
0: Well, that's what I'm saying. That's why you got the bees. Let them do the
1: Yeah,
0: plant.
1: Let them do it.
0: Yeah, but that's, I just wanted to, that's why she didn't get, you gotta pollinate. It's gotta, the male's gotta pollinate the female.
1: Barberton considers new beekeeping rules as some neighbors raise safety concerns. Barberton has a passed an updated ordinance literally in 70 years coming up on New Year's Day. 1957. And Barberton City Councilwoman Emily Beck said council members hope to pass stronger beekeeping guidelines and practices to make sure the city's existing beekeepers are registered and following state rules for handling bees.
0: Yeah. Well, we got to keep our bees. That's all. I do worry about bees. So.
1: Well, that's what I'm saying. And I understand that it's expensive. Melissa agreed with her dad. She told News 5 in Cleveland that EpiPens are expensive. And she doesn't want to keep buying them. Well, we're not against bees, but we're for responsible beekeeping, which is not being done. I want my parents to be able to retire in peace. So we got to strike a middle chord somewhere.
0: I know. See, don't get me with going with that, because I'm sorry. We can give Narcan out for free, but when there's a medical need for stuff
1: I didn't even think about that.
0: Well, that's what aggravates me. I mean, you know, people got cancer. They pay through the nose for chemo. Diabetics pay through the nose for diabetes medicine. And I'm not.
1: How much does Narcan cost? I don't even know.
0: I have no idea, but it's free. And I don't want nobody to die. I'm not saying that. It's just there's something wrong. I mean, I didn't ask to be a diabetic, or I didn't ask to need an EpiPen, or I didn't ask to get cancer. You know what I'm saying?
1: Yeah.
0: They kind of made their choice by being a drug addict and then get their medicine for free, but everybody else has to pay. I mean,
1: an interesting point I hadn't even thought about. All right.
0: Yeah, that's kind of annoying to me, but, you know, that's the way of the world, I guess.
1: Okay.
0: You have a good weekend.
1: Thank you. WNIR, hello. Are you there? WNIR, hello.
2: Hello?
1: Yes.
2: Oh, is that me?
1: Yes.
2: I'm a first-time caller.
1: I smoked you out like bees. My buddy Tennis Shoe Ted used to keep bees out by Atwood Lake. He probably still does. And he would smoke them so he could go in and clean the honey out.
2: Wow. You know, this summer, I was talking about the EpiPen. My husband got stung this summer, and his whole hand and arm swelled up. He had to go to the hospital and everything. And then they wanted him to get an EpiPen. Mm-hmm. Well, when we went to get his EpiPen, they wanted $375 for it, and we couldn't afford it. So he never got it. And I just think that it's just crazy what they want for an EpiPen.
1: Well, she brought up a good point about Narcan.
2: Yeah, that I heard that. And that's so true, too. It's free. They'll give it to you. But they won't give you something that you need to keep you alive if you get stung. But they'll give you Narcan for free, which will keep you alive, too, in most cases.
1: So you're saying if you take... What's Narcan for? Narcan is for heroin or what?
2: Opioid, heroin, you know, overdose.
1: You didn't choose to be a diabetic. You didn't choose to be allergic to bees, but you did choose to take heroin and then you overdose, and now the EMS are
2: now
1: giving
2: you
1: free Narcan.
2: Free and bring you back to life for you to go do that same thing again. For the most part, they go right back out and do it again because, I knew somebody at one point in time that was an addict, and they said, it's okay if I overdose. I have Narcan. And, you know, that's so wrong.
1: Where do they get the Narcan? And if you overdose, your friend's got
2: it. They get it free.
1: Do they squirt it in your nose, or is it a...
2: Yeah, they spray it up your nose, I guess. I mean, I've seen my friends... daughter had an addiction, and she overdosed one day, and I was over there, and it was like, oh, my gosh. And they just squirted her up the nose, and she was just fine.
1: Hmm.
2: You know, a few minutes later, she's up walking around like nothing happened. It's like, are you serious? Yeah. And, you know, she did went right back to the same thing. So, you know, the Narcan just keeping you alive for the moment. Because it's not going to work every time.
1: Hmm.
2: After so many times you overdose, that Narcan is not going to bring you back.
1: Hmm.
2: Yeah.
1: Well, what if you have a small township volunteer fire department? I know over the years we had people saying, you know, we only have like 10 or 20 of these Narcan thingies that the government gives them, and, you know.
2: I don't know.
1: It costs.
2: I don't know. You know, I had a doctor ask me, you know, and I go to pain management, and he asked me, because he has to ask me, it's regulated now, that he asked me if I wanted Narcan, and I said, what would I need Narcan for? No. But he has to ask that question, I guess. I don't know.
1: Well, let me say this about that, doctors asking questions. I had somebody in the last week say they just came from the doctor for their annual physical.
2: Right.
1: Do you own your home, yes or no, was the question from the doctor. Do you feel safe at home, was the doctor's
2: yeah.
1: question. Do you have firearms in your home, asked the doctor. Why would that have anything? Why is that questioning going on?
2: I would say the firearm, I don't know. Well, I don't know. I really don't know why they would ask.
1: Why would they ask if you own a home or you feel unsafe?
2: They ask me those questions when I go for my wellness visit, because I'm on, you know, I'm retired and stuff. And do you feel safe in your home? It's like, well, yeah. I mean, why would, you know, it's a dumb question. I mean, I don't know, maybe it's
1: if anybody knows, by the way, if you were getting a busy signal the last 3 hours, 330-673-1234, I just looked over. If anybody knows why the doctors are made, the doctors, they must have to read this on purpose, right? This has got to be kind of lawsuit somewhere that made them ask this.
2: So, yeah, and that was the first time, that was the first time a doctor ever asked me if I wanted Narcan. Like, no, I don't need Narcan.
1: Or is he charging you for it?
2: Well, no, I probably would have had to go to the pharmacy and pay for it. I don't know. I never did. I never got it, so I don't know what I would have had to do. But I'm sure I would have.
1: No, but I'll take a free EpiPen. Oh no, those are $400 bucks.
2: Yeah. So we didn't get that, but hopefully we can get one here in the next. You know, by next summer, I don't know.
1: What, an EpiPen?
2: Yeah. We didn't get one because we couldn't afford the $375, you know,
1: well,
2: for the EpiPen.
1: I don't, how fast what's the stuff you take when you go on Niagara Falls? Dramamine, isn't that epinephrine?
2: Yeah, for your stomach.
1: No, but I mean, what's the drug in epinephrine? Isn't that in pill form? And how fast would that work? It wouldn't work as fast if you have to take a pill for it.
2: No.
1: Right?
2: I wouldn't imagine. Yeah. I don't know. He took Benadryl right away.
1: Yeah, that's it. Thank you. How fast does Benadryl work?
2: Well, Benadryl didn't work for him. He took it, and his whole arm swelled, and it swelled all the way.
1: Well, that's what I'm saying. It probably, I mean, I don't,
2: he's lucky.
1: Whatever you do, don't snort Benadryl. You could crush it up and snort it, but that's a bad idea, right?
2: Maybe somebody else would, but yeah, you.
1: But I bet you I've got two or three boxes of that Benadryl around the house.
2: Well, he took Benadryl.
1: Yeah.
2: Pills. He didn't snort it. He took the pill.
1: Good. I'm not advocating snorting anything, by the way.
2: Okay. Okay, well, anyways, he took the pill, and it didn't even faze him. His hand, by the end of the night, he had an ice pack because his arm hurt so bad,
1: oh my
2: he had
1: God.
2: To go to the hospital.
1: Is this the first time he's really found out he's this allergic?
2: Yeah.
1: I got one for you. I'm going to tell you, I got another one, okay? forever and ever and ever. I mean, especially at Akron U. I mean, in the summertime in Wyoming, we're 5 weeks of field camp, and I'd wear shorts with my boots on, but I'd had shorts on. And the other guys had long pants, and they were looking for ticks or whatever. But what? I never got a poison ivy ever. When I was a kid, my best friend Brian, if you said poison ivy, he'd break out, okay?
0: Right.
1: But here's the point. About 30 years ago, I bought a house over on the east side of right by Summit Lake, up on Longview Street, okay?
0: Uh-huh.
1: And it had vines growing up the side, and but it didn't have any leaves, and I know leaves of three leave it be, right?
2: Right, right.
1: But I had chopped off the vine and came back 2 weeks later to rip it off, and I didn't know that you could get poison oak or ivy from the vine, because I'm an idiot, okay? Experience is something you get an hour after you needed it. And man, yeah. Did my arms go crazy. But ever since then, I've been susceptible to poison. I'd never had it ever before. And why would it that I've been exposed to ivy or oak? I don't know which one it was. Probably
2: I don't know. I can roll in that stuff.
1: Nowadays, man, I'll tell you what, I'll get it. And then I just take Clorox bleach and put it on there, man. It burns
2: really?
1: Oh, yeah. It takes over like Sherman took Atlanta. That'll get rid of it. But you really got to put a bullet in your mouth and
2: poison ivy is. And
1: that camomile.
2: Calamine
1: lotion. Calamine lotion.
2: That's what you put on.
1: My mom used to put on Glenda. My sister Glenda was always getting bee stings and everything. And mom would put, she would get Quaker Oats oatmeal. And my mom made up a old wives' tale brew of, seems like it had Epsom salt, oatmeal, and a little bit of Kessler's whiskey in it, I think. I think my dad added the Kessler. But, I mean, she made home remedies for this, like, you know, because, you know, she grew up in the Depression. You had to make your own stuff.
2: Did it really work?
1: Oh, I don't know. It probably might have made it less itchy, right?
2: Well, the whiskey might have.
1: The whiskey?
2: Yeah.
1: I'll tell you another thing my old man had. My dad, during the Depression, he was born in 27. If my dad were alive, he'd be 100 next May 6th. But he went out. Are you familiar with Cuyahoga Falls now? There's an industrial park there. I thought it would come to me. It was an old horse race. It was an old horse racing place, okay?
2: Dad's
1: 10, and he's out there, and he was, you know, working anywhere he could during the Depression, and he would clean the stalls, and he learned about DMSO, horse liniment. You ever heard of it?
2: No, I haven't.
1: And I was playing football and running track, but man, I got hit like by a freight train. I'm running on the kickoff, and this guy blindsided me, and my left arm and shoulder to this day still hurts. And my dad said, come here a minute. And he went over to the cupboard, and he pulled out this stuff and said, DMSO, whatever that stands for. And he took a cloth, an old cloth, and he put it on it, and he put it on, and it physically got hot on my shoulder. But I swear to God, within 15 seconds, that whole pain was gone. Horse liniment.
2: Wow. I wonder what it was.
1: Whatever DMSO stands for, and I used to know the name Dyla is some kind of whatever, but it's horse liniment. And they used to put it on lame horses. But what would happen is Dad found out that you were... Back in the during the Depression, they probably didn't have rubber gloves or whatever. They just put the DMSO in a rag and rubbed down the horse's leg. They put it on the horse's leg and then it seeped in or whatever. So I don't know.
2: Yeah, I don't know. that, and that, and there's another thing. This year, we were out there cleaning the yard up, and there was a lot of wood rotting when we were picking it up. And I'll tell you what, there was them biting ants. Oh, my gosh, they got all over me. And I never knew ants could bite you like that. Oh, they're awful, too.
1: Oh, my God. Yeah, you know, this is a dangerous world we live in. Everything's trying to kill us.
2: You know, when I was a kid, I was out at my brother's house, and they lived in a wooded area. And he had two kids, and I was the oldest. And we were out walking through the woods, and one of them, because you were talking about this, stepped in on a nest of bees. And then bees swarmed us, and we all ran but one, and my little cousin, or I don't know, I guess cousin, stood there. She was in shock. I ran back and grabbed her, and oh my gosh, we got stung up. So
1: they were
2: bad.
1: Probably, I think the lady last hour said those were probably yellow jackets out of the ground.
2: Yeah, I don't know, but I'll tell you what, one of us stepped on that nest, and it was like, whew.
1: Whoa.
2: I mean, and by the time we got in the house, they were up my pant leg.
1: Oh, God, yeah.
2: Everything.
1: They're everywhere.
2: And they put her in the bathtub. I don't know. This has been a long time ago because I'm older.
1: Well, I don't know. Yeah. What do? You put it in the bathroom and try to cool it down or whatever. You know? Yeah.
2: I don't know. But, yeah, it was a lot of bee stings.
1: All right. Well, call me again, but I got to get caught up, okay?
2: All right,
1: take care. Bye-bye. We'll be back. 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
1: And we are about 14, 15 minutes away to the Bob Golic Show featuring Bob Golic. WNIR, hello. Hello. WNIR, hello.
8: Hello. How are you doing?
1: Good.
8: I wanted to talk a little bit about the topic a couple calls ago about addiction.
1: About who?
8: Addiction. Drug addiction.
1: Addiction. Okay.
8: Yeah, I'm sorry. It's not exactly a person wakes up and decides to become an alcoholic or a drug addict. I'll tell you a quick story. There was a high school athlete, got hurt, had surgery. The doctor put him on Motrin, which is an opioid. He got hooked on it. It can happen to anyone. There's a part in the midbrain, the pleasure sensors. They fire different than some other people fires. And so you can get hooked on stuff. You don't do it on purpose. Remember when grandma threw you a dollar, said go to buy a lottery ticket? You could have been the very start of being a gambling addict. There's a lot involved with it. It's not as simple as they chose to do that. And there's certainly a stigma about drug addiction and alcoholic.
1: Now, the point was, she said, why is Narcan, a two-injection thing, almost $400, but the drug addict gets them for free?
8: Yes, I understand. And that, I don't know. I can't answer that
1: question. Oh, okay. Well, that was the question.
8: My point was, I wanted that, for people don't know, and addiction's a very, very complicated topic.
1: No, nobody's mitigating that. The question is, you know, they chose to do that heroin. I didn't choose to be diabetic or allergic to bees, is all she said, you know.
8: Okay, I'll circle back around. They did not choose heroin. It's not that simple. If you get hooked on a medication a doctor prescribes, sometimes you can't get it anymore, and you're addicted already. It's too late. You're addicted, and so that's when they go to the heroin. It's not as simple as wake up in the morning and go buy some heroin. You know, it's not that simple.
1: Well, the backstory was, what happened with this Kraton stuff at this college fraternity down south? Did you hear that story?
8: No, I didn't.
1: Okay. All right. Well, there was a lot of underlying things, a college fraternity or something, and college kids. I don't know what Kraton is or Kratom. I don't know what it is. One of the famous people died, the guy from Friends. You know, or something, but.
8: And his last name was Perry.
1: Yeah. Well, anyhow, I understand. I think everybody has somebody, or everybody has somebody in their life that has a whatever. She was just, the question was, why are the pharmaceutical companies seeming to gouge people for EpiPens? I can't answer that.
8: Yeah, I can't either. There must be, I don't know. I'm sure the insurance companies are behind it.
1: Did you say you didn't say Motrin's an opioid, did you?
8: I said Motrin, and it's not Motrin. As it was coming out of my mouth, I knew that's not what.
1: Okay,
8: it was.
1: I was like, because I got like four. My phone all of a sudden went.
8: I'm sorry. Morphine.
1: Okay. All right. Well, whatever. Okay. I mean, I understand what it's like, but your overarching thing is said. You know, don't judge. People, there are many innocent reasons that people get addicted to things.
8: Yes.
1: Okay.
8: Okay, real quick.
1: Yeah.
8: Real quick. I'm 37 years in recovery. I didn't wake up. I never woke up and said, you know what? I'm going to screw my life up today. Let's go get a 12-pack of beer. No, it starts, you know, you're a little punk high school kid, and you start drinking, and before you know it, you're drinking too much, and it gets out of hand. I didn't do that on purpose. Where the addict or alcoholic goes wrong is they don't go get help. And, you know, sign me up on that list as well. I wrecked my whole life before I decided to go get help. That's where people go wrong.
1: Okay. I accept that premise. Anything else?
8: No.
1: All right. Call me again. Appreciate it. WNIR, hello. 10 minutes to three already. Hello.
9: Hello.
1: Hi.
9: I was just wanting to make a comment. The people who have been calling in about all these questions they're getting from their doctors about, do they feel safe in their home?
1: And do you own your home, and do you have firearms?
9: Right. They are. I've had three incidents in the last year. The first one, they asked it, and it was two young nurses in the doctor's office that were studying to be nurses. And it's for finding out depression. If you're a depressed person, this is what it's for. Because I said, do you have these questions set up for people 25 to 35, 35 to 45 and up? And she said, no. And I said, well, I'm not answering those questions.
1: Wait a minute. What age are you? What do you mean age? What do you talk about ages? What do you talk about ages?
9: If they're asking questions like this, they have to do it.
1: They're not asking every person, do you own your home? Are you threatened at home, or do you have firearms?
9: Well,
1: they're only asking the elderly?
9: And they said no. They didn't have it set up so they could ask it for different age groups.
1: Oh.
9: And I said, what is it for? And it was a series to question people when they get older if they are depressed. So if you live alone.
1: Well, yeah, I'm depressed. Why? Do you own a home? Yeah, and my property tax went up 80% in the last 6 years. I'm depressed about my property tax.
9: Well, I
1: just
9: said,
1: give me the shot, Doc. I just want my shot. I'll get out of here.
9: No, I said, when you get to be in your 80s and you're asking these questions of people, I said, they're losing friends. They can't, they're afraid to go out at night. I said, so yeah, they're probably all depressed.
1: Well, yeah, I mean, you know, I mean, come on,
9: but it's a follow-up to find out if they need help along the way, if they don't have...
1: Well, I'm sure somewhere, somehow, this has had to do with some lawsuit, and the doctors are made to ask these questions, whether the, they just got to do it to probably get the welfare reimbursement or
9: well,
1: the Medicaid.
9: The nurse, yeah, these were young nurses that were from Akron U.
1: So they're teaching the young ladies how to do this.
9: Yeah, so that's part of their...
1: training.
9: Process, yes.
1: Okay.
9: So that's what it is involved in. So that's, they're trying to get in touch with the people that they service, evidently.
1: Well, what's the difference? Do you have gasoline in the garage? Do you have a knife you could commit suicide? Do you have a firearm? Why firearms?
9: Well, because, like we all know, little kids and people don't store their firearms the way they could. So, and also, the it finds out what your mental capabilities are.
1: Okay.
9: Do you know how to fire a gun? Do you know how to, you know, if you have one, where do you keep it and stuff like that?
1: Oh, okay.
9: Just finding out about people's mental health.
1: Even if it's just a general welfare every once a year physical that I have to go to or somebody
9: yeah,
1: has.
9: Yeah, find out. Yep, they'll ask you all these questions. Cause I
1: so you don't have a problem with this?
9: Well, I didn't answer any of them.
1: Oh! You can ask me. I plead the fifth. You pulled a Fauci. I plead the fifth. What else?
9: Yeah, that's about it.
1: I pl- okay, all right. It's none of your business.
9: Yeah.
1: Well, you, that's going to go on your permanent record. Watch out. You'll be in trouble.
9: That's fine with me.
1: All right.
9: Enjoy the show.
1: All right. Thank you. Take care. We'll be back.
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1: Thanks, sir, to Dave Duma, and thank you to Harper Well and Pump. 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
12: It scares the willies out of me.
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1: Rolling the credits on my Friday show. 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We're on at 9. Howie used to say, they don't know I come on at 9 on Saturdays for some reason. 9 to noon, Bobby Golic's in the house here, getting ready to come on in. And let's see, today is Friday, Portage County Randolph Fair. The gates open at 5:30 tonight. Big doings. They have the Whiskey Outlaws, live music, country music, and Embers of Pink Floyd. Embers of Floyd, they're out of Salem. They have tethered balloon rides, balloon glow at dusk, wine and garden of food and wine garden, inflatables, a mechanical bull, axe throwing, putt-putt, petting zoo, all kinds of stuff. 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Stay tuned for Bob Golic. He's next. It's 3 o'clock. WNIR, Ken Akron.
18: From ABC News. I'm Mike Dubusky. Some movement on the war with Iran. At the UN General Assembly today in New York, Iran's foreign minister telling reporters the country has presented a plan that would reopen the Strait of Hormuz in 7 days if the U.S. takes certain steps first. ABC's Karen Travers has more from the White House.
19: Not specific on what this is going to look like, but they pointed back to that memo of understanding from June. So essentially what we could be looking at is a plan that had already been put on the table, agreed to, fell apart, and maybe a repackaging of it and try to put this back together and see if this is something can move the needle forward right now.
18: The conflict has raised fuel prices across the country, and now some Republicans are calling on the Trump administration to release heating oil from the government's fuel supply reserve. ABC's Jay O'Brien.
20: With temperatures dropping and the Iran war sending oil prices through the roof, one state that's home to a critical Senate race is sounding the alarm. Energy officials in Maine say the average statewide cost for heating oil is now over $6. That's an 81% jump compared to a year ago and topping a record from 4 years ago, forcing Mainers to pay about $740 more to fill the average tank used to heat their homes.
18: There are some major air travel concerns ahead of a nor'easter this weekend. ABC's Matt Rivers is at Newark Airport.
21: We know American, JetBlue, and United so far have issued travel waivers, basically saying anyone who's traveling really through any of the major airports in the Mid-Atlantic and New England, I'm talking about Philadelphia, all the New York City area airports, Providence, Portland, Maine, Boston, if you're traveling through any one of those airlines are issuing travel waivers, meaning you can change your flight for free as long as you travel within a few days of this storm ending.
18: Already, the storm has brought heavy rain and high winds to the Carolinas and parts of Virginia. 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
18: The U.S. Supreme Court in a 6-3 decision ruling in favor of the Trump administration's push to use a national voter database.
23: Advocacy groups argued the new database was rife with errors and violated federal privacy law, prompting a judge to block the Department of Homeland Security from using the controversial database. But the Supreme Court on Friday disagreed, ruling along ideological lines that the database was legal and that the Trump administration would be harmed if they can't use it in time for the midterms. The impact of the ruling, though, will likely be limited because federal law prohibits states from purging voter rolls within 90 days of an election, meaning the Trump administration can only conduct, quote, individualized inquiries to verify voters rather than the bulk searches the system was created to conduct. Peter Haralambos, ABC News.
18: High prices at the grocery store could be getting a reprieve at two retailers. Both Costco and Aldi say they will cut prices for certain items, but Pepsi now says it plans to raise prices on some popular chip products like Doritos, Ruffles, Tostitos, and Sun Chips. Pope Leo is in France for a 4-day trip. He started his day by giving a speech at UNESCO, where he said AI models should serve humankind rather than pose a risk to humans. Now at the Stade de France, 80,000 people turned out for a prayer vigil and celebration. Many of those in attendance at the vigil were younger Catholics. Pope Leo also toured the renovated Notre Dame Cathedral. Mike Dubusky, ABC News.
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26: 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When Washington Democrats needed Brown's vote, he gave it. every time. 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That was the Democrat Party he joined 50 years ago. But times have changed. 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They're not asking for your vote. 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And Sherrod Brown will fall in line. He always does. Sherrod Brown, times changed. His vote never does. Paid for by SLF PAC and not authorized by any candidate or candidate committee. 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SLF PAC is responsible for the content of this ad.
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3: 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Then plant a cover crop such as field rye, buckwheat, wheat, or clover. 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And Copley Feed has fresh bulk seeds for your fall planting. 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They have nice-sized bundles of corn stalks at reasonable costs. 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
5: 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It's 3:08, time for your WNIR News Update. 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Prior sales are excluded. A proposal to allow the construction of 34 townhomes on two parcels of land on Graham Road was voted down by Stowe's Planning Commission at a meeting this week. The legislation will now go to Stowe City Council for a final vote. Residents spoke out at the Planning Commission meeting, expressing concerns about the number of townhomes proposed, destruction of trees, and its impact on local wildlife. There were also some worries about the potential increase in traffic near Oregon Trail Park and Woodland Elementary School. Ohio is experiencing its third measles outbreak of the year, with 196 cases reported across 16 counties. The vast majority of measles cases in Ohio are among unvaccinated individuals. Nationwide, measles cases have reached a 35-year high. Data released last week by the Johns Hopkins University shows over 3,300 measles cases have been reported so far in 2026, the highest total in 35 years. Well, today is September the 25th, and if you read the date by numbers, it's 9-2-5. And Governor Mike DeWine has declared September 25th as Dolly Parton Day to celebrate her life, legacy, and generosity, with a special note to Dolly's Imagination Library that mails free books each month to children from newborn to age 5. Themed activities are planned for all over the Summit County area. You can check out today's Akron Beacon Journal for a schedule of activities for young and old. And we've got the Akron Marathon returning this week. The course will take runners through a historic trail highlighting historic neighborhoods and the scenic Summit Metro Parks. Runners and walkers will begin and end in downtown, passing through the Akron Art Museum, the University of Akron, Firestone Park, the Towpath Trail, Stan Hewitt Hall, and Highland Square before reaching the Blue Line finish at Lock 3. You can check out road closures on the Waze app on race day. Tonight, you might see some slight closures for the Kids Fun Run, which will be begin at Akron Children's Hospital at 6 p.m. and end at Lock 3. Tomorrow starts marathon and half marathon and will begin at 7 a.m. on High Street at the Akron Art Museum. I'll be back with weather and a look at a few sports when we return.
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5: We have a picture-perfect day out there. We've got sunny skies and a high near 66. You're going to see a 60-degree temperature at kickoff tonight if you're headed out to some Friday night lights. If you are headed out, you might want to bring along a sweatshirt because fall has definitely arrived. Actually, this is one of the easiest weather reports I've ever done. We're going to have partly sunny skies tomorrow with a high near 68. More sunny skies on Sunday with a high near 68. And even on Monday, mostly sunny again with a high near 68. Hey, let's take a look at football for just a minute. We got some great high school games going on tonight. We got Copley at Barberton. We got Wadsworth at Medina. We've got Jackson playing Perry, and we've got North Canton Hoover at Glen Oak. That's a neighborhood rivalry, so that sounds pretty good. College games tomorrow, we've got the University of Akron hosting UNLV Rebels. Go Zips. Kent State is home against Ball State. I'd rather IU than Ball U, they say in Indiana. And Mount Union has a bye, but they're struggling this season with a 1-2 record. Heidelberg, my nephew, will be playing Muskingum. Berg has a strong start. Their season is off to 3-0. And, of course, Bob Golic's favorite team, Notre Dame, is at Purdue. For your news, weather, and weather, I'm Kim Maxwell for WNIR, the talk of Akron.
14: Purdue.
5: Yes, sir.
14: The Boilermakers.
5: Yes, sir.
14: You know, I was, I almost went to school there.
5: Uh-huh.
27: Are they really the Boilermakers?
14: Mm-hmm. Yeah.
27: Shut up.
14: You know, the Boilermaker wasn't a drink.
27: It's always been a drink.
14: Well, it is a drink, but it's been a drink after it was part of making...
5: Boilers.
14: Boilers.
5: It's what Boilermakers drank when they were done building the boiler.
14: They would build the boilers so they can build pressure up inside, and then pressure goes up, and then it runs things.
27: Who came up with these names? The Purdue.
14: Boilermakers. I don't know. Yeah, I don't know. I don't know what the issue is with the boiler. I know you're right. I mean, and Boilermaker is what? Beer with a shot in it, or a shot and a beer?
5: Something like that, yeah.
14: Something like that?
5: Okay. Yeah. From my younger days. Hey, I will say that Purdue is always a team that's not a Big Ten team, but can always give some of our Big Ten teams a run.

0: of money. Mm. I mean, it's definitely one of the teams that you can always, it's kind of like, you know, your Cinderella story in some cases, because they can always come through and beat some bigger teams or better teams, yeah. You know.
1: Well, that's one of the schools that I actually was thinking about going to.
0: Mm-hmm.
1: I visited six schools.
0: Yeah.
1: And one was Purdue.
0: Mm-hmm.
1: I had friends that went down there.
0: Uh-huh.
1: The coach was a guy named Andre Alex Agassi.
0: Okay.
1: Alex Agassi.
0: Okay.
1: Yeah, not Andre.
2: Andre Agassi.
1: Andre Agassi.
2: He beat you for the better mullet. He's like one up from you.
1: Okay.
2: Just letting you know.
1: That's the change. Yeah. That's the difference. Nah. There was Agassi or Andre, and there was Alex. Alex mm-hmm. was the coach at Purdue, and Andre was the
2: tennis
1: player with the better mullet, evidently.
0: Right, right.
2: I didn't vote. I'm just saying that's what ESPN voted.
1: Oh.
2: And you were number 6, and he was number 5, I think, or 5 and 4. I can't remember.
1: Yeah, something like that.
0: Okay. All right.
2: It's exciting.
1: So you got that going. Do you have a Purdue connection?
0: No. Well, a woman that I used to work with, she was a big Purdue fan, so we would just always chat football and all of that, and it was just something. She is not an OSU fan, but, you know, so therefore she was always would always root for Purdue, so no matter what. I don't have a connection. I just remember some of our discussions.
1: And it's in, I believe it's in West Lafayette.
0: Uh-huh. Okay. Exactly. Yep. All right.
1: So, all right. Well, thank you very much.
0: I will be back at 4.
1: Okay. 330-673-1234. The toll-free number, 800-669-4100. I'm here. Karen's there.
2: Just never was a big college fan. I don't know why. Just sort of skipped it and went straight to the pros.
1: You didn't like college football?
2: Uh-uh.
1: No? Still don't?
2: I do now, so better.
1: Mm.
2: You know, after meeting you. But it was just always, you know, I just wasn't a big fan. Plus, I was working and...
1: Oh, that's right. You had the... I mean,
2: I sort of skipped over college and went straight to the pros.
1: Yeah, because you did... you had your own dance...
2: I did. I had my own dance studio while I was in college. And so
1: college,
2: it was just a big... I didn't get to enjoy it as much as I would have liked to.
1: There you go.
2: Did you not think of any West Coast? Was there no chance of you going west
1: the farthest,
2: for college?
1: No, I wanted to be near home, and I liked the idea of the Midwest better.
2: Okay.
1: I mean, the farthest one I went to visit was Alabama.
2: SC.
1: No.
2: Alabama. Cutest little accent. Those Alabama people.
1: They
2: have the cutest accent.
1: Well, they thought mine was pretty cute, too.
2: Oh, they did? I remember. That's the one where they sent the girls.
1: Can you say pajamas? I said pajamas.
2: How do they say pajamas?
1: I don't know. Pajamas.
2: Oh, are they giving an extra I don't know.
1: I guess. I don't know. It's been a thousand years. But it was definitely... Call Lori Carr up and find out how they say
2: Atlanta.
1: Georgia.
2: She's Atlanta. She's Atlanta, Georgia.
1: Yeah.
2: She's a Georgia peach.
1: She's a peach.
2: But...
1: Anyway.
2: It's Friday. It is absolutely beautiful out there.
1: It couldn't be nicer.
2: I'm just praying that it's not going to be summer and then winter.
1: Yeah.
2: That's what kind of scares me a little bit when it does this. I kind of go, ugh.
1: Yeah, fall does that. It doesn't. Sometimes it just goes quick.
2: Well, one year, I don't know if you remember, but all I wanted was the family picture with Caesar, our horse.
1: Yeah.
2: And I wanted the fall leaves, and it was going to be our beautiful Christmas card. And we waited, and we looked at the leaves, and it was just stunning. And then the day before we went to get our photos taken, we had that horrific rain and windstorm, and there was like one leaf left.
1: Yeah.
2: On everything. I was like, could we throw the leaves up and pretend that it's a beautiful picture?
1: Well, you know, I've got a picture of a couple pictures of Caesar.
2: Mm-hmm.
1: I could chat GPM together. Get us all on riding on
2: so
1: Caesar.
2: Do we even need to be people anymore? No. Is everything just fake now? I mean, I hated it when Facebook did it, and everyone was, we were at a bar, and my nephew, I'll never forget, was his soon-to-be wife. They were there, and they were all just sort of bah humbugging, and then all of a sudden someone goes, oh, we need to post this for Facebook, and then all of a sudden –

0: really fun. It was just the illusion of fun. You know what I mean?
1: Maybe they'll remember the illusion.
0: I don't know. I just know that we enjoyed our time.
1: Yeah.
0: Like, I'm glad that I grew up when I did.
1: Well, and some of the phones do that. They'll say, "Hey, if you take a if you show a different picture with a smile, we can add it to like if somebody didn't smile, if you took a picture and somebody didn't smile, you can have it fixed."
0: But whose smile are they putting on there?
1: Your another picture of your smile.
0: Because you know when you send me those weird things that you do from ChatGTP and it like turns me into Supergirl or whatever, it doesn't look like me.
1: Yeah,
0: It
1: it does.
0: starts out as me,
1: Yeah,
0: and then I
1: it
0: don't know
1: does look
0: who the
1: like you.
0: girl is.
1: You'd think it doesn't look like you. You don't think you look like that, but you do.
0: Well, then I don't like how I look because I don't like that. I don't like it.
1: Well, like the picture I did with for my brothers. There was that black and white picture that my dad, it was my dad, it was me, and it was my brothers.
0: Which would be why it was that picture of your dad and brothers. Gotcha.
1: Boy, you're a real hoot today. Good Lord. And it was black and white because it was in a book called Dads and Brothers. No, it wasn't called Dads and Brothers. And so anyway, I had a color. Are you going to do this to me? You're going to make faces to me at me all the time,
0: I think so.
1: all
0: Quit
1: day.
0: looking at me.
1: They did. I did. I had to colorize it, and then I said, "Hey, listen." And I said that to ChatGPT.
0: He has discussions with
1: "Hey, listen.
0: ChatGPT.
1: I would like to have it done in the style of Norman Rockwell." And so it said okay, and it actually made it like a Saturday Evening Post. But
0: It was
1: on the
0: cool.
1: top it says Saturday Evening Post, on the bottom it says the Golic family,
0: It does. It did
1: and
0: turn out
1: turned
0: really
1: out
0: well.
1: really nice. Yeah.
0: But you're missing my point. My whole point was that I feel like we're staging life
1: Okay.
0: instead of enjoying
1: Yeah.
0: life.
1: Well,
0: Like
1: is
0: now
1: it?
0: we can't even take a picture. It's got to be fixed.
1: Yeah.
0: Like, I mean, and Lord knows there's always the one person whose eyes are closed in the family picture.
1: Yeah.
0: So I love the idea that it can do that. I just feel like we shouldn't have it do it for us.
1: Yeah.
0: Like it should just be like an added.
1: No,
0: Do you know what I
1: that's a
0: mean?
1: good point.
0: I don't know.
1: And it's like, because remember, I mean, a lot of times you go, "Oh my God, remember that picture I took? You know, everybody else was smiling and I was looking at the dog." You know,
0: Right.
1: something like that. And you would go, and you'd go,
0: And it's
1: "Oh
0: just
1: yeah."
0: like
1: And
0: it's funny.
1: there was a personality to the picture,
0: Right.
1: as opposed to everybody just
0: Just
1: staring and smiling.
0: and making it, I don't know. That's
1: Yeah.
0: why, like, for events, I kind of like the candid shots better than the posed shots.
1: Yeah.
0: Like, I'm excited for Gage's wedding pictures because they did a ton of candid shots,
1: Did they?
0: and I'm very excited.
1: Okay.
0: I'm hoping that it came out. You will have to superimpose though Patrick into the photo because he couldn't make it.
1: Oh, so we can't, as
0: For
1: long as
0: our
1: we need to do it for the completion of the family. Yeah.
0: Well, for our Christmas card.
1: Yeah. Oh, okay.
0: Because I would like the Christmas card to actually be of the whole family
1: Yeah.
0: and not
1: Can I
0: just
1: get
0: a couple.
1: get Caesar in there too?
0: I don't think we can get the horse in.
1: 330-673-1234. Toll free 800-669-4100.
0: And we were listening to John on the way in,
1: Yeah.
0: and I wish I would have got the beginning of it because they were talking about bee stings and how insurance pays for Narcan and doesn't pay for
1: Well, I mean, you can get an Narcan for free. I mean, all you got to do is go to the store and go, "I want some Narcan."
0: not only that, but you can get needles for free. But yet they charge my dad. It was $55 for the B12 shot, the needle, and it might have been paying part of the nurse. I wish I had the breakdown exactly.
1: Yeah.
0: But she said that they have to start charging us for the needles. But I'm like,
1: Was it
0: so
1: like a sexy nurse or something?
0: I don't
1: She
0: know.
1: said you're charging for the nurse.
0: Oh,
1: Oh.
0: but I'm bummed.
1: Okay, but I'm
0: But I thought, what is wrong with this picture? Here is someone.

0: someone who's worked their whole life.
1: Yeah.
0: Who's on Medicare.
1: Yep.
0: In the service, 28 years in the Navy, and you're going to charge him for a needle, but the drug dealer down the street can just walk into wherever and get one. I just feel like we're missing the common sense.
1: Yeah.
0: Call me crazy.
1: No, I mean,
0: but
1: it's great. I mean, you go to like Seattle. Seattle does
0: crazy.
1: I mean, they do the not drug giveaway, but
0: they're crazy.
1: Paraphernalia giveaway. Yeah, they are.
0: I mean, I don't know what their brain is thinking because I see no common sense.
1: Mm-mm.
0: If you're an addict, you don't need someone giving it to you. You need to have some intervention. You need to get counseling. You need to find out how to get them off of whatever they're addicted to.
1: Yeah.
0: Not adding to it. It's like, here's an alcoholic. Here, let me pour you, you know, a drink, and I'll just keep refilling the bottle. Would you do that? Like, I don't understand the logic to that.
1: You know, that would be like having people, alcoholics, and have you go on in and bring in your glasses, and they'll have them sanitized.
0: I mean, seriously.
1: And or give you fresh solo cups.
0: I mean, it's a serious problem.
1: Mm-hmm.
0: And addiction is a huge, huge problem.
1: Yeah.
0: I wish that we would. I'm sure they're researching it, but there isn't that gene. It's, I don't know if it's an addiction gene or an alcoholic gene, but it is a real gene. Why aren't we working on that? We need to solve that, because addiction is awful.
1: As much as we've done with gene therapy,
0: exactly,
1: you would think that would be, since it causes so much illness.
0: Is there no money in it?
1: I mean, think about it. How many people go to are in the hospital or go to the doctor all the time because they're drinking and they don't take care of themselves? And then you've got people who are overdosing, and you've got so many people who just do bad things with things like that. And it's just, and it would be like, you wouldn't have to worry so much about China and Mexico and all that stuff if the gene wasn't there. I don't know, maybe some people want to take the stuff, but you know, just because, but I mean, I heard of one guy call before. He said, you know, you drink a lot when you're a kid, and then you're an alcoholic. And I'm like, well, that didn't work like that.
0: Not everybody.
1: I drank a lot as a kid, and I...
0: Not a kid.
1: Well, a young person.
0: Right.
1: And then when I got down to one point, I said, you know what? I'm not a kid anymore. I'm not a young person, and I got to go to work. And so I stopped. I mean, and I didn't... It wasn't like I was going through rehab or I had to do rehab. It was just like, hey, if I didn't drink, I didn't feel like I was like, oh my God, I need to drink.
0: Right. It's definitely
1: a gene.
0: Yes.
1: Yeah.
0: And so you can have two people and they both do the same thing, and one can become an alcoholic and one does not. I don't know what starts it.
1: Yeah.
0: But I don't think that we should be encouraging it. And I feel like Seattle encourages that.
1: Yeah.
0: Kind of seems counterproductive.
1: Well, they say they just want people to be healthy.
0: But how are you healthy if you're giving them drugs? Like, to me, that's the most unhealthy
1: thing. Well, they don't want to get infections.
0: But why?
1: I don't know. And so they want to be healthy so they don't stumble and feel bad, stumble and step in the feces that's laying in the street next to where they live.
0: That's what I mean. It's just like cutting off your nose to spite your face. It makes no sense when they should be offering... You know, whatever that drinking stuff is that you can give people that makes you not want to drink, that I could see passing out. I could see them passing out whatever the drug is, methadone. Is it methadone? I think methadone is
1: a drug now to get off Suboxone or something like that. But the thing is, you can get addicted to that.
0: Okay. But then is there something that gets you off of that?
1: I don't know. Probably, because they could probably charge you for it.
0: I'm just trying.
1: And by the way, I brought this up yesterday, the story in Mississippi, the two Mississippi undergrads who died separately.
0: Okay.
1: And they said that one guy they found, he had a had bought a bag of kratom.
0: Oh, okay.
1: And
0: which is a Chinese herb, well, if I'm trying to...
1: It's like from Indonesia.
0: Oh, I thought they were Chinese herbs.
1: But they're... But yeah.
0: Apparently, I don't know a lot about it, but okay. Continue.
1: Well, no, no. I'm just saying, it's from that Asian, Southeast Asia region.
0: Right.
1: And, you know, the leaves are one thing. They, I was starting to read about this, and it's like, okay, you've got white, you've got green, you've got red, come from different parts of the plant. Evidently, it reacts to the opioid receptors, but it's not an opioid. And so these kids died of overdosing. They don't know if it was fentanyl. They don't know. They keep talking about some new drugs, like cyclo something. But they keep talking about, well, this gas station heroin, kratom. And kratom's, nobody that I know has died from kratom. I mean, I'm sure there's a stat somewhere. But, you know, kratom is you know, in fact, a lot of people use that to get off of opioids. So.
0: Well, and it says here that it is from Southeast Asia. And in a low dose can be a stimulant and a sedative in
1: right.
0: high dose. People have used it for years, thousands of years, and they usually put it in teas and they drink it. So, I don't know. That was, it's used for chronic pain, anxiety.
1: And so, I guess my point was this. They didn't have an autopsy. There was no influx of kratom that just all of a sudden was killing people. And they didn't even have any evidence that this guy used it. He had bought a bag of capsules or whatever they do it. And so, but they keep talking about it. Like on Fox, 3 days, gas station heroin. Kratom. And the thing is, it's, you know, it's not...
0: Is the government not getting any money from it? Is that what it is?
1: Well,
0: so they
1: want
0: to make sure that they're getting a cut of their pie?
1: The government's always trying to get in there somehow. And, but I guess somebody, they were saying they make like a drink out of them. You know, they have those different mood drinks and things like now with CBD and MOUSE and all this stuff. So, I don't know. I just hate it when somebody starts attacking something that it's not even part of the story. So
0: it's like they want to make it, they want that to be part of the story. And
1: yeah.
0: That's why I was wondering, they're trying to do a ban on kratom, but I wasn't sure why.
1: Yeah.
0: I mean,
1: yeah.
0: But there, I know in medicine, there's a lot of things that they say, you know, don't do the Chinese herbs or whatever. My mom is a big opponent of the herbs. I'll have to ask her if she knows about this. But
1: opponent? Your mom did herbs, a lot of herbs when we were
0: younger.
1: That's
0: what I'm saying.
1: Oh,
0: she
1: yeah.
0: is a big, she loves
1: proponent yeah.
0: of the herbs. And I know when she was doing like her colonoscopy, they were like, oh my goodness, this is so bad. And she's like, okay. And they're like, the color was wrong. And she goes, okay, didn't really know that your colon should be a certain color. But they said, what are you doing? And so she was telling them what she was taking.
1: Yeah.
0: And they're like, well, you really shouldn't take that. And she goes, is there anything wrong with my colon? Do I have polyps? Do I have... No, nope, absolutely nothing. But
1: yeah.
0: apparently it was a different... shade of whatever.
1: Uh-huh.
0: I didn't really want to know what color it was, so I didn't ask. But the fact is that it was working, because my grandmother died of colon cancer and my mom was really afraid of that, and so she had been taking this herb for years.
1: Yeah.
0: But the Western medicine doesn't like that when you do something different.
1: Well, the pharmacists were never allowed to, if you said, hey, what's a good vitamin C or vitamin B or
0: right,
1: and they weren't allowed to come out and help you,
0: right?
1: because it wasn't pharmaceutical. But now they seem to be, I don't know what it is, but they seem to be more involved.
0: Yeah, like, I don't like know
1: they'll,
0: if
1: they'll give you some advice.
0: They do give advice, and the pharmacists are great because they do, you know, if you're having a drug interaction, they're the ones that usually catch it, at least for us.
1: So well, you dealing with your mom and your dad.
0: Yeah, but I mean, they tried to do it for Tawny. And they're like, you're not taking these together. And I'm like, well, we were gonna. And they're like, oh, good God, don't. And I was just like, well, that's terrifying. You know, I don't know. I don't know the medicine.
1: I mean, when you have different doctors, shouldn't there be like a central doctor?
0: That's
1: somebody
0: what I thought.
1: Somebody who reviews all the information and says,
0: don't interact with
1: don't
0: these.
1: Interact.
0: That's what you would think.
1: I mean, the one pill your dad was taking, he was taking way too many.
0: Yeah.
1: And it's like nobody caught it.
0: Nope. No one caught it.
1: Well, my mom, too, with that, yeah. That one pill.
0: You're just like, she's sleeping for
1: 20 hours a day, and she's singing wrong. In her sleep. There's and she's when she's awake, she isn't.
0: Right.
1: And so instead of four of these, we cut her down to one. Without even asking the doctor, but almost immediately.
0: Better.
1: She was like, okay, hey, can we have some breakfast?
0: Yeah, she was back to being herself. Mm-hmm. So yep. That's terrifying.
1: Yeah.
0: It really is terrifying.
1: Yeah.
0: When you start thinking about it.
1: But when you start having different, you know, different types of doctors, I mean, obviously everybody has their specialty and stuff, but there should be an advocate in the middle.
0: Well, they're supposed
1: to be. Who reviews everything.
0: Your internal medicine is supposed to be the ship's captain, as they say.
1: Oh, okay. That's a bunch of ship.
0: Ba-dum-bum.
1: Ba-dum-bum. You're up first today. How you doing?
2: Hello.
1: Hello.
2: I have a footnote that I didn't get in on Couch Burner.
1: Oh, okay.
2: On the subject of allergies.
1: Yes.
2: There is a product whose generic name is cetirizine. It used to be called Zyrtec.
1: Oh, I remember that, yeah.
2: Yeah, well, you can buy cetirizine at Costco, even without a membership, originally it was $2 per tablet. I know because I had them.
1: Yeah.
2: The advantage is that it reduces your bad response to things like irritations and stings.
1: Okay.
2: It doesn't stop it, but it reduces the density. And you can get it for under $15 from Costco shipped to you.
1: Wow.
0: That's awesome.
1: And it's called what now? Zibiridine?
2: Cetirizine is, wait a minute, I'll get the thing and read you the actual label on my bottle. I have to turn around.
0: Cetirizine.
2: Fortunately, my phone is portable.
1: Fortunately.
2: I'm 92 years old.
1: Oh, well, don't spin too fast then.
2: No.
1: I know, when you get, as I've noticed, getting older, you know, walking backwards, turning around fast, okay. Things like that can throw you off.
2: Yep.
1: Yep.
2: Under the Kirkland label, it's called Allertec, Aller-TEC.
0: Allertec.
2: And it's 365 tablets. You can take them once a day.
1: Okay.
2: And if you find it makes you drowsy, just take them in the evening.
0: Right.
1: Well, makes sense.
0: Well, that's great. Because I know the Zyrtec was a big hit. I know a lot of people that took the Zyrtec.
1: Yeah.
2: Yep. Well, it was prescribed to me when I had a poison ivy case that had me hospitalized because I had it from my ankles to my ears.
0: Wow. Do we want to know what you were doing to get that?
2: Oh, I hand raked some dried poison ivy next to a fence in October one year.
1: Okay.
0: And it just got everywhere.
2: With my hands, and it spread all over me.
1: Didn't know it was poison ivy.
2: Well, you couldn't tell when it was
0: when
2: all
0: it's all dry.
1: Oh, true. That's true.
2: When it grows on a telephone pole or a tree trunk, you got three leaves, leave it be.
1: That was
2: Virginia creeper looks similar.
1: Yeah. That was like the guys that did our siding. The one guy, I got a picture the general contractor sent a picture over of the one guy, and his face is all swollen up. I said, what happened? He goes, well, they were in the back, and he was cleaning some stuff away from the house to put the siding up, and got into some poison ivy or poison oak or something. I said, oops.
2: Anyway, public health information that's very inexpensive.
1: Gotcha.
0: Thank you all so much.
1: Thank you very much.
0: Know.
1: Take care.
2: Bye-bye.
0: Bye-bye.
1: You're up next. Hello.
3: Hi, Bob.
1: Hello.
3: How you doing today?
1: I'm good.
3: Okay. First off, Karen.
0: Yes.
3: The reason why they're handing out needles and stuff like that is if you solve the problem of drug abuse or homelessness, then those departments go away, and then you don't have a nice little slush fund to give to your friends, like in California.
0: Oh, my goodness. How silly of me to think that we cared about our citizens. That is so sad, but that is so true, probably.
3: It probably is very true, but that is the problem. That is the fact. You know, they don't want to solve the problem. They just want to keep the problem there.
1: Yeah.
3: So they can keep, you know, having money coming in and say, look what we're doing. Would we spend this much on the homeless? Yes. And I'm sorry that, you know, the homeless is not going to use the magic toilet from New York that pops open every 10 minutes. No, they're going to keep doing whatever they want to do, crapping in the corner of a building or whatever, you know, and all that other stuff. They don't care about that.
0: You're right. And it's just so sad, isn't it? It's just so sad.
1: Yeah.
3: Yes, it is. And Bob, you hit on something that I don't like about Fox.
1: What's that?
3: It's how they run with the story ad nauseum.
1: Ad nauseum, yeah.
0: It's disgusting. It's like, let it go.
3: Which makes it even worse. Is keratin, yeah, let's find out. Maybe it was. You found that in there. It's like saying, well, they found, you know, ecstasy tabs in the dorm room, you know, so people would wait to see, well, let's see if that was the problem or not.
1: Yeah.
3: But one of their biggest problems is, like, if there's an unfortunate school shooting, and there's going to be a press conference at 4 o'clock, and if they're talking about it at 1 o'clock, that's the only thing they will talk about for the next 3 hours.
0: I know.
1: I was going to say, you can always tell when there's not much news.
3: Especially, when they ignore the story. And as far as CNN and all of them are being upset about Trump not giving them come in and coverage, I can watch him on TV, and you guys aren't covering it, a live event where he's signing a law or he's giving a speech about the economy or something else that's going on.
1: Yep.
3: If you don't carry him when he's on live, then don't complain when he won't let you into the press room.
1: Yeah.
0: Good point.
1: Well, I mean, they haven't. I mean, there were some odd things that they did lately that CNN and MS Now or whoever didn't even care. Oh, when he was speaking at the UN.
3: Yeah.
1: And then when Netanyahu was speaking at the UN, instead of covering that or even covering it, they just would make some snarky remark. Now, there was a guy yesterday who said, you know, there has to be nonviolent communication. And I looked it up, and it said starts with facts. And the problem is that you can make up your own facts.
3: Yes.
1: And CNN talks about one thing. Fox will talk about a different thing, you know, one way or another. I mean, I lean obviously towards Fox, but, you know, CNN will say, we'll cover a subject totally opposite because they hate Trump. And I'm like, so the facts are supposedly there, but they're interpreting it a different way. So, yeah, forget this nonviolent communication stuff. It ain't happening.
0: I would love it if they just had a place that just the facts.
1: Yeah.
0: That's it. Don't I want to hear your opinion. Don't want to hear your lean on it. Just
1: then we'd probably all hate them.
0: This is what happened.
1: We'd probably all hate them.
0: Yeah, which would be fine.
3: Would.
1: Yeah, exactly.
0: But that's why they don't want to do it, because then we would all be on the same side, and it would be us against them, and that's what they don't want. They like us fighting.
1: Ding, ding, ding. That's right.
3: CNN and them doesn't want, CNN and the other news stations don't want to talk about Trump in a good light.
0: Never.
3: Because they'll lose what few views they have now.
1: Yep. Yeah. Well, the sad thing is that now you've got this whole Paramount sale to Warner Brothers and all this. Evidently, CNN is in the midst of this. And if it gets sold, if all these things get sold, the people that bought it are like people that donate to Trump.
0: Oh.
1: And the guy whose company bought it and his son is like friends with Trump or something like that. And CNN, they said, is just
0: scrambling.
1: So nervous. Just scrambling. Bye-bye, Minka. Bye-bye, Joe Scarborough. Bye. I don't even know if they're on CNN, if they're MSNBC. But
0: I don't know.
1: They're all blending together. So
3: I hope the CNN news anchor saves their money. Like, I hope Don Lemon saved his money. You're making $10 million a year, and then you get fired, and all of a sudden, like, I'm broke?
1: That's
3: like,
1: right.
3: Good grief, you made $10 million. If you just put nine of it into a bank, you'd have money for the rest of your life.
1: Yeah, it seems like it would be easy. But when you're young, you know, maybe I'll buy myself this new house that's, I'll buy the one that's bigger because I'm young and I'll always be able to make that money back. And of course, whether it's news or entertainment, you don't know if your next job is going to be there or not.
3: Especially when they get shown the lies that person has said for the last 5 years. Come on, Don, don't forget, every time you broadcast something, it's recorded.
1: That's right. It's exactly what you're talking about. All right, man, thank you. You're up next. Hello.
4: Good afternoon, Bob. I want to take out a speaker.
1: Okay.
4: Okay, Bob Karen, it's Kratom. You alluded to it. It is an Asian. It's a conifer, but it's related to the coffee plant.
0: Hmm. Okay.
4: It has lovely benefits in low doses where it can be a stimulant, but in large doses it conversely becomes a sedative, which is what apparently happened with the two students down at Ole Miss.
0: Well, they haven't done the autopsy yet. They haven't gotten the toxicology back.
1: I haven't seen it yet at all.
4: This was the story that was reported. I just numerous news outlets.
0: Okay.
4: That when
1: they were found with whatever the
4: kratom came in, containers it was in, were found in their dorm.
1: Now there's also red, green, and white. Karen just pulled it up. Red, green, and white, and they have
0: kratom.
1: Kratom. And they have different ones, more relaxing. One is more uplifting.
4: Think of it this way: is that when they're pulling from the plant, at different levels of growth. Okay, maybe say like on seedling levels, more developed fruit or branching.
1: Yeah,
4: that's where. What part of the plant are they pulling it from determines the potential.
1: Yeah.
0: Marijuana. Like marijuana, they've got all those different strains of marijuana. It sounds kind of like that.
4: Karen, mm-hmm. Karen, over the last 40 years, okay, I'm about the same age as your husband. He's a little ahead of me, but When we were in college, he was at Notre Dame. I was at a 4-year Ohio University. The potency of marijuana 40 years ago was nothing compared to the potency of the stuff that's actually found today. Because two things: a lot of people that are growing their own, they're doing their own home
1: horticulture.
4: Yeah, horticulture is the appropriate term. They're doing that plus the use of hydroponics, so they control So they control the nutrient level that goes into the plant, so they can really crank up the potency of their of the product. You know, the stuff that was available in college, you know, 45 years ago, is nothing compared to the stuff that's found today.
0: Wow.
4: And this is the stuff that's coming locally. If you start talking about the stuff that was being produced up in the 51st state, you know, up there north of the border, some of their stuff, Jesus, you know, it's like, now, I don't partake of that crap. I've, you know, like Bob, I was an athlete, I swam in college, and we were one of the early endorsers of routine drug screening, long before it became standard operating procedure for the NCAA.
1: Yeah.
4: And it's, you know, marijuana has always been on the radar with that stuff, so it made it easy for me to say no to it. Plus, the main way that people use this stuff is they smoke it. They don't, you know, that, you know, the use of edibles is popular today, but it's relatively a newcomer in the,
1: right.
4: And when
1: you know what, it seems like these days the edibles are the ones that are difficult to gauge strength-wise. And it seems some people are having bad reactions to it.
4: It's a question of potency again.
1: Right.
4: It's, you know, who's your supplier? How are they formulating it, and how are they putting it all together? Okay. And this is the problem with all unregulated or poorly regulated chemicals. We don't know. You don't know who, you don't know what you're getting, because you don't know who the supplier is. The person you're buying it from may not be the person that's actually synthesizing the product. So mm-hmm. you could be getting varying levels of potency, which can cause problems in and of itself. You know, that's where I'm coming down to with this, is that depending on where from the plant you get your product from, You might get a great reaction. You might get a meh reaction. You may get a what?
1: Yeah, gotcha. All right, man. Hey, we got to roll, but thank you for the info. Appreciate that. We'll be right back after this.
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1: 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Feel free, all. Come on in, and we can chat about whatever you want. It is beautiful outside. Hopefully it stays that way. I know that I'm looking at the weather right now, and it's, I can't read it. The fonts are too flippin' small. But
0: it's beautiful.
1: It's beautiful right now. I don't know. I can't tell the rest of the week, but now it is beautiful. WNIR, Kent Akron.
13: From ABC News, I'm Mike Dubusky. Days after President Trump threatened to annihilate Iran, the country's foreign minister now says they presented a plan through mediators to reopen the Strait of Hormuz. However, it's far from a done deal. ABC's Peter Haralambou has more.
14: Iran's foreign minister told reporters at the sidelines of the United Nations General Assembly that they presented a, quote, very clear plan to reopen the Strait of Hormuz within 7 days. In exchange, the United States would have to lift its naval blockade, waive oil sanctions, and observe a ceasefire that would also include Lebanon. Iran's president told ABC News on Thursday that they're ready for a, quote, trust-building relationship with the United States. No word yet from Washington if the Trump administration would accept Iran's terms. Peter Arulambos, ABC News, New York.
13: The news comes on the heels of a visit to Washington from Chinese leader Xi Jinping, another key player in the war with Iran. ABC National Security and Defense Analyst Mick Mulroy.
15: Historically, China has wanted to stay out of foreign conflicts. However, they do have an interest. This closing of the Strait of Hormuz, for example, and the challenging of the Bab el-Mandeb affects economies around the world.
13: China also buys a majority of Iranian energy. A nor'easter is headed for the Mid-Atlantic and New England this weekend, expected to bring damaging winds and heavy rain. ABC News meteorologist Leslie Lopez is in Scituate, Massachusetts.
16: We're starting to feel the effects of this nor'easter. It's not only the waves, it's also the wind. 15-foot waves possible, 13 to 15, along with 60-mile-per-hour wind gusts, putting communities like the one behind me here in a vulnerable position. Now, conditions are going to deteriorate through today. This is a long-duration event. We also have multiple high-tide cycles, and unfortunately, that could also lead to beach erosion and coastal flooding in this New England area as well.
13: Many events in the Northeast are canceled this weekend due to the storm. 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
13: Police in Mississippi now say the hanging death of Tasia Fortune in Jackson this summer was staged after what appears to have been a dispute over drugs. Authorities haven't disclosed the exact cause of Fortune's death, but they did rule it a homicide and have arrested two men on murder charges. A warrant is out for the arrest of a third person. The family of Nolan Wells has now released the state's autopsy report after refusing to accept a grand jury's conclusion that no criminal charges are warranted in the case. The 18-year-old was found dead after celebrating the 4th of July with friends.
18: Now, there is no statute of limitations on homicide cases in Mississippi, so if evidence ever arises suggesting something other than an accidental drowning, the grand jury would consider it. There is no evidence pointing in any other direction, though, right now.
13: ABC News Chief Investigative Correspondent Aaron Katursky. New Jersey's Lieutenant Governor Dale Caldwell has stepped down. During a news conference this afternoon, Governor Mike Sherrill announcing his resignation following what she says was an impartial and fair investigation into allegations of allegedly inappropriate behavior with staffers.
19: I hold the Office of Public Service in incredibly high regard. Public service, holding the public trust, is a privilege, not a right.
13: A report released last night from the governor's office also found Caldwell twice tried to get his girlfriend promoted to a state job. I'm Mike Dubusky, ABC News.
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23: 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Comfort you can count on. A Lisbon woman is facing a felony charge after her 4-year-old son was found alone in a deplorable apartment with a drug pipe sitting next to him. 25-year-old Lillian Antoinette Sims was arraigned Thursday in Kent Municipal Court on one count of endangering children, which is a third-degree felony. Court records indicate that Sims had probable reason to know illegal drug use was happening inside the apartment, but knowingly left her son in the care of a man who lived there. Bond is set at $15,000 cash. Sims is not allowed to have contact with her son. She is due back in court on September 28th at 10:30 a.m. Two men indicted in a shooting outside an Olive Garden restaurant in Warrensville Heights have pleaded guilty. 19-year-old Lamari Gilbert Grays and 20-year-old Jonathan Sledge, both of Cleveland, were indicted in February on 5 felony counts of assault and 1 felony count of tampering with evidence. On Thursday, Gilbert Grays pleaded guilty to 2 counts of felonious assault and 1 count of tampering with evidence, while Sledge pleaded guilty to a single count of each. Several other charges dropped as part of their plea deals. Sentencing is set for November 2nd. And for the first time in history, the Cleveland Orchestra musicians are on strike. Union leaders announced on Thursday that the orchestra would begin striking at midnight Friday. Musicians and management have not been able to reach an agreement on a new contract. Negotiations have been ongoing since July. Thursday night, September 24th, the orchestra performed a scheduled show, but orchestra officials said that Friday, September 25th, and the Saturday, September 26th performances are canceled. Well, dreams came true for one local lottery player. He purchased a Rolling Cash 5 ticket from a retailer in Parma, matched all 5 numbers, and won the top prize of $248,000. After taxes, he will take home a little over $181,000. In the winner, wishes to remain anonymous, and just for the record, the winning numbers were 1, 20, 23, 32, and 34. And remember, you can get the local news at any time at WNIR.com, sponsored by CNB Homes. 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
23: Beautiful weather out there. In fact, we're going to have a beautiful next couple of days. Actually, for about the next 4 days, we're going to have sunny skies and a high near 66 today. Tomorrow, partly sunny, becoming sunnier with a high near 68. Sunday, sunny and a high near 68. Monday, and a high near 68. Do we see a pattern here? Just a little bit. And Tuesday, more sun and a high near 70. If you have something to do outside, I would suggest getting it done in the next few days. So far for traffic, nothing has been reported. If you see a traffic situation, give us a call in the newsroom at 330-673-2331, or you can email me at kim@wnir.com for your news, weather, and traffic. I'm Kim Maxwell for WNIR, the talk of Akron.
1: Are you going to a game, a Heidelberg game this weekend?
23: I am not this weekend.
1: Okay.
23: No, I'm going to take my mother tomorrow. We're going to do a few farmer market outings.
1: Oh.
23: And it's going to be a beautiful day and some of the things she likes to do. So we're going to head out and just do some driving around, just the two of us and all of that. I'm sure my husband will be home watching football.
1: When I see farmer markets, I wish I liked vegetables.
23: Oh.
1: But it don't.
23: No.
1: So
23: yeah, some of the ones we go to, they also have food stands and all of that. So there's a little bit of everything.
1: Those are cool.
23: Yeah, they have some live music and that sort of thing.
1: Oh.
23: So they're kind of fun.
1: We should look that up.
23: Yeah.
1: Well, isn't there a Halloween one at like that? Up in Kirtland area. There was like the Metro Parks thing.
0: Oh, yeah.
1: Something.
0: Yeah, there was one up there.
1: There was like cider and
0: all kinds
1: and
0: of stuff.
1: Scarecrows.
0: Yeah.
1: And stuff like that. The Hudson Haunted House is open.
23: Yeah.
0: Whoa.
1: Whoa.
0: That's fun.
1: And I'm saving up my nickels. I'm going through all the couches because I want to buy that 12-foot skeleton over Home Depot.
23: You gonna bring it in here to the studio?
1: No, I'm gonna.
23: I'm gonna look over all of us.
1: I'm gonna have it climb up the front of our house.
23: Oh, that would be cool.
1: Yeah, it would be cool.
23: Somebody said
1: there was an 18-foot one,
23: oh.
1: But I got a feeling that would be a waste of money. as opposed to the 12-foot one. So
0: that's right.
1: You know, come on.
23: If you're gonna, go big or go home, Bob.
1: Exactly.
23: Come on.
1: Exactly.
23: Oh, well.
1: All right. Thanks. 330-673-1234.
0: Why do you want that?
1: I don't know. And it has electronic eyes, and so it'll like blink and stuff.
0: But then people will come for our house for trick or treating.
1: Maybe they won't. Maybe they'll be scared away. We had that blow up thing.
0: And the only reason I put that up is because the neighbor's kid goes, "You used to decorate so well. I loved it." And then it made me feel bad that I was just kind of like, over it.
1: Yeah. We used to have kids.
0: Yeah.
1: We would take those little styrofoam balls and put them inside pieces of sheets.
0: Yep.
1: And make little ghosts and hang them from the trees.
0: I mean, we've done all that. And I just feel like the people nowadays don't really do all that. They just expect their neighbors to do it.
1: Well, and how many people do we have come to the house?
0: It's a lot.
1: Is it really?
0: And it's annoying because the dogs bark and the dogs don't like it.
1: That's true.
0: And so I either have to sit outside the whole time with the dogs on a leash or I have to listen to them bark.
1: Well, we can put...
0: I hate it.
1: We can put...
0: I'm that lady. Get off my lawn. I've turned into that lady.
1: You really have.
0: Holy crap. I've turned into that lady.
1: I had no idea.
0: Because you're never home for trick-or-treating.
1: Well, that's... There's a reason for that.
0: Yeah, so we'll switch. Well, I'll work, and you do trick-or-treating.
1: Okay, you do the show, and I'll do trick-or-treat.
0: Okay.
1: I'm going to put the Chucky outfit on Dakota.
0: Okay.
1: where he runs and has
0: and his little arms move with the knife.
1: That little arm with the knife goes up and down.
0: I swear it's the funniest costume.
1: What about Ted?
0: Ted?
1: I mean, Ted's kind of a, you know what we could do?
0: I told you I'm making him a Highland cow.
1: That's right. That's right.
0: So I've got to get his little horns.
1: I totally forgot about that. We got to get horns.
0: Yep, and he will be the Highland cow.
1: And put it on there.
0: Because he kind of looks like the Highland cow anyways.
1: Think he didn't say moo?
0: Good luck.
1: There's not
0: have AI say moo for him.
1: There's not a thing going on in his head, as Gage said one time.
0: That is true.
1: You know, you always wonder what Dakota's thinking, but there's not a thing going on in Dakota's head. What are you dressing at? Does anybody go out anymore for Halloween?
0: I'm sure.
1: Do people have Halloween parties?
0: I'm sure they do.
1: Yeah.
0: Halloween is like a lot of people's favorite holiday. They love it. A lot of people love it.
1: Oh, you know what I meant to do today? I thought we were going to put up my sunflowers.
0: Well, I didn't know it took two of us to stick a little sunflower in the ground.
1: I thought we could do it together. It would be so much fun. This is a family. What the hell? What the hell's wrong with you?
0: I don't know.
1: 330-673-12.
0: I'm the crabby lady.
1: You really have turned into the old lady.
0: I have. Get off of my lawn. Stop walking by my house.
1: Well, there's a reason for walking by the house.
0: I hate it.
1: Because the dogs, you know.
0: We're in a cul-de-sac. Stop walking by here.
1: Yeah.
0: You don't live there. I don't get why we're the track. Our house is turned into the track. Like, if there's a track on... at a high school,
1: yeah,
0: that's our cul-de-sac. It's the track, and I hate it because my dogs go berserk.
1: And our dogs, when you let them out in the front, and they walk around the grass, and they'll walk on the sidewalk and maybe the tree lawn a little bit, but they don't go into other people's yards.
0: No, they stay in our yard.
1: But when somebody comes walking a dog by or riding their bike, they get excited.
0: And they want to bark.
1: And they want to bark.
0: And they want them to pet them.
1: Yeah. Well, Teddy wants him to pet. Dakota's...
0: just wants to bark.
1: Dakota's a... luck. Thank God there's pit bull in her.
0: Yeah.
1: Because that chihuahua barking thing.
0: Yeah, is
1: thank
0: annoying.
1: God there's a little bass in her voice.
0: At least.
1: A little bit.
0: But I will work on my crabby neighbor. It was just so irritating. I was working so well. And then all of a sudden... one person walks by, so I'm like, okay.
1: Dog's over here.
0: Dog's over
1: and
0: here.
1: Of course,
0: and they come.
1: Yeah.
0: They listen.
1: Eventually.
0: Eventually. And then I get them all settled, and I start back again. And then someone else walks by, and I'm like, oh, dear God, we are not the track.
1: Yeah. And I've gotten to the point now where I'll start going, I'll get up, but my mind says, run over there and keep the dogs away from the kid on the bike.
0: They don't go after the kid in the bike
1: and
0: with me.
1: And my body says, you're not going to try to run, are you? Dip squat? What's wrong with you? Walk. Earnestly walk ahead.
0: I just don't like barking dogs.
1: Yeah.
0: And so when Dakota barks, it just annoys me.
1: Yeah.
0: You know, even though it's my dog, I've got the deep barking button. I don't like barking dogs.
1: Yeah.
0: It's like bark once to let me know someone's there and then stop.
1: Okay.
0: She's not paying attention.
1: She doesn't know the code.
0: No.
1: Bark once to let us, a friend is here, bark twice for an enemy.
0: That's it.
1: Bark three times for a bill collector.
0: That would be good.
1: Bark, bark, bark.
0: Bark, bark, bark, bark, bark, bark, bark.
1: You're up next. Hello.
7: Hello.
1: Hello.
7: Oh, how you doing, Chief?
1: I'm good. How are you?
7: Okay, first of all, like I said, I love your football stories. Anyway, you guys were talking about medical remedies.
1: Yes.
7: And when I was about 13, I came down with a high fever. My mom was gone and all. So my dad was there. He went to the medicine cabinet and took a teaspoon of Vicks vapor rub. Remember the old school?
1: Oh, man.
0: Love that.
1: Slathered on our chest.
7: And yeah, right. No. Yeah. He said, he took a teaspoon and said, eat it.
1: Oh, no.
7: Listen. I laid down for 2 hours. My fever was gone.
1: Seriously?
7: So I don't know where my father got that from, but he said, here, eat it. And I'm like, you know, I ate it, and I laid down for a couple of hours. My fever was gone.
0: Your fever was gone, but you were probably throwing up or something.
1: And had diarrhea.
7: Nope.
0: No, that's amazing.
7: Yeah, I don't know where I don't know where he got it from. Well, you know, well, he was in Vietnam, so I don't know. Maybe there's something that he learned there. I don't know.
1: Yeah.
7: He gave me that, and he said, go lay down. I laid up for 2 hours, and my fever was gone.
0: That's crazy.
1: That's like the weirdest. How bad was it?
0: Do you remember how bad it tasted?
7: I remember I woke up feeling good then, and later on during the day, I said, because my mom and my sisters are gone, I said, Dad, I don't feel good. And that's when they used to have the tube to check your temperature at the house.
1: Yeah.
7: He said, you got a fever. So he said, he went in the medicine cabinet, gave me a teaspoon of that baby rub, maybe eat it. 2 hours later, it was gone.
1: Did you tell your mom?
7: I was like 13.
1: Okay. But I can imagine that just stuck.
0: That wouldn't go
1: that
0: well.
1: That would just like stick to the inside of your mouth.
7: I took it, and it, it

0: burn,
1: thing like
0: Windex.
1: That. Windex.
0: Windex.
1: Because basically, if you hurt yourself and you put something on it that burns,
0: that means
1: it's working.
0: I think that's the whole thing. I do. My mom used iodine.
1: Oh, well, a lot of people used iodine.
0: And then there was this stuff. It was called Lysol. And it was concentrated.
1: It was called Lysol?
0: I was called something else. But it was concentrated Lysol. And it came in this dark brown, tiny little bottle. And man, if you did anything, my mom would get that crap out, pour it in a little bit of water, and like stick your foot in it. It burned so friggin' bad. It probably just killed all of your foot.
1: Yeah.
0: But I remember cutting my foot up pretty good on a motorcycle. I was barefoot like an idiot and hurt my foot. Stick it in here. I'll put some Lysol in it. And I'm like, yeah, no, that's okay. It's good. It's fine.
1: That's so...
0: And it stung so friggin' bad.
1: That it had to be working.
0: Then that's what my mom... It's working. And sure enough, the infection was gone. You know, half my foot was gone.
1: Yeah.
0: Not really, but, you know, it burned so bad. And I'm like, do they even sell that anymore?
1: And when you're done... Take this rag and use the water to wipe the walls
0: down.
1: That's
0: right. Yeah. And you will wash.
1: Yeah.
0: Because your bloody foot probably did something.
1: I remember there's this stuff that when we got blisters on our heels from wearing...
0: Too tight of shoes.
1: Those shoes, the football shoes especially, that were thicker leather. And it was, you sprayed it and it was like yellow.
0: Oh,
1: no, they called it tough skin or some kind of crap like that, but it was... It was in a red thing shaped like a, I don't know what it was. Anyway, it hurt so bad, and that you knew, you know, come here, Bobby, come here. And Dad would, if the blister was broken, he'd cut off the extra skin.
0: Sure.
1: And then he'd spray it on there. And then you'd sit there and go.
0: Scream.
1: Yeah.
0: And you'd be like, yeah,
1: I'm not crying. My eyes are just watering.
0: Yeah. I don't know. But they're bringing back some of the old remedies, you know, like elderberry, and they're going back to the old school kind of medicine. Yeah. I'm pretty sure they're not going to go back to the Lysol concentrated or Vicks. I'm not sure they're going to let us eat Vicks.
1: That was weird because I remember
0: we would put it under our nose or rub it on your chest. Yeah, there's still a commercial that shows that.
1: And it doesn't do anything to your chest. It opens up your nasal. Everything comes up, yeah. I just shove it up my nose.
0: That's what you do like in...
1: medical school?
0: In medical school.
1: When you have cadavers?
0: Yeah.
1: Yeah, you don't want
0: to
1: smell that.
0: Or you're going
1: stuff.
0: To the morgue?
1: Yeah.
0: Just stick it under your nose because it stinks. That is a grossest smell.
1: Did your dad take you to the morgue a lot?
0: Just twice. Twice. This is what happens if you do drugs and showed me
1: a
0: grotesque dead body.
1: Yeah.
0: Who had sort of a green tinge. I never did find out why that...
1: Must have been kratom.
0: That person was green. And then this is what happens if you hitchhike.
1: Oh, wow.
0: Scared the
1: no drinking and driving.
0: Bejesus out of me.
1: No drinking and driving, just hitchhiking and
0: hitchhiking and drugs.
1: Okay.
0: I think drinking maybe came under the
1: drugs. Drugs thing. Yeah.
0: Definitely, you're 11, 12 years old. Scares the living crud out of you. Like, yeah, I don't think I'll ever. I walked. I remember my friends hitchhiked.
1: Yeah.
0: And I walked. I literally would not get in the car with the whole group of girls got in, but me. I was like, I'm walking, which I probably would have got kidnapped being by myself walking. Should have gone with the team that hitchhiked.
1: Do any of you guys remember, like, I don't know, I guess family recipes?
0: Or remedies.
1: Remedies, I guess. Not recipes, remedies. Family remedies, things that they would do for you that just, I don't know. I knew honey and lemon. Honey and lemon juice.
0: For your hair?
1: No, for your throat.
0: Oh.
1: They'd put it in
0: and
1: a pan.
0: Bourbon.
1: I think that was what they gave you when you had a sore throat and you needed to sleep.
0: Ours is with bourbon.
1: Yeah. Oh, you did it? Honey?
0: Honey.
1: Lemon and bourbon.
0: And it was for the croup.

0: that cough.
1: Really?
0: Yeah.
1: Did you ever ask for a second shot?
0: Always.
1: I need more.
0: Like I'm still...
1: It sounds like a fake cough, Karen.
0: No, I thought it tasted horrible. I thought really? It was disgusting. But it worked. And maybe it was just to put me to sleep.
1: Yeah.
0: But I used to get that croup cough all the time.
1: Well, what did they do? Remember when kids were teething?
0: Yep.
1: And that they would, and all of a sudden that they would start rubbing like whiskey on their gums.
0: Yep. Well, you remember those homeopathic teething tablets?
1: Yeah.
0: Those are illegal now. Apparently you're not allowed, like those were horrible. Of course,
1: what was in them?
0: I don't know, but of course, Tawny has to tell me that, you know, I ruined her life because I use the homeopathic teething tablets. And I was like, they worked on you. They worked.
1: Well, she shouldn't have teethed them.
0: I know. I'm like, you didn't, you still have your teeth.
1: Yeah.
0: You didn't have a ton of cavities. What is it that was so bad?
1: Yeah. I'm going to have to look that up. I don't know. I don't remember what was in them.
0: But they were these little teeny tiny dissolvable tablets. And if you put it under your kid's tongue, it dissolved and then their teething stopped.
1: Yeah.
0: What the heck was I giving her?
1: Kratom. It's all kratom.
0: Crack, kratom.
1: Crack, that's right. You're up next. Hello.
2: Hello, Bob.
1: Hello.
0: Hey.
2: I know first time I figured out that moms will lie to you. If you got a cut, there was a pure chrome.
1: Oh,
2: and
1: yeah.
2: Iodine.
0: Yeah. Iodine, that's what it was.
2: And they were
0: so
2: both
0: bad.
2: Red.
0: Yes.
2: And my mom would always say, oh, this is the one that doesn't burn. And that's when I figured out your mom will lie to you. They both burned. They were both red. And it was just a lie.
1: Oh, my God. That's funny.
0: It hurt so bad. And then your skin was stained for like a week.
2: Oh, yeah. And it was always the same thing. Oh, no, honey. This is the one that doesn't burn.
1: Yeah.
0: And then blow on it. We'll just blow on it, and that'll magically make it go away. I'm like, you're not doing it right, because blowing on it ain't helping.
1: Yeah.
2: And she would also make some kind of concoction out of onions and boil it down. It wasn't a soup. It was more like a kind of cough syrup stuff.
1: Oh, God.
2: And it was so bad that you didn't fake being sick anymore.
1: I'll
0: go to school, I promise.
1: I think I'd rather eat the Vicks.
0: Don't make me. No, but you know, onions have a ton of really good things. So I'm wondering what it did do. That's interesting.
2: I don't know, but if it got to that point, you were sick.
1: Yeah.
2: You didn't fake it anymore.
1: I like it. So your house was that you had to fake to be healthy.
2: Oh, right.
1: Oh, my God.
0: Right,
2: you could smell it.
1: Yeah.
2: If you were sick and you started smelling that, it was like, oh, no.
1: Oh, my gosh.
0: But did you miss a lot of school? Or did you not miss a lot of school growing up? Do you remember?
2: I tried to.
0: Okay. But I mean, like being sick. Were you sick a lot?
2: No. I just remember, you know, being in line in the cafeteria, sports center area,
1: mm-hmm.
2: and getting that polio shot.
0: Oh, I remember that.
2: Standing
0: too.
2: In line with
0: everyone else,
2: classmates crying their eyes out because you've seen your best friend in front of you go up there, and there's a curtain, and somebody, chapow. What?
0: Right.
2: You know, and we're all just standing there. You're next. You're next. It was like...
0: We were joining the Navy or something. It was like we were all in the military. It was like so
2: crazy. And
0: I'll
2: never forget it. And still have the scar.
0: Yep.
2: And
1: well, that was that round scar,
0: yeah,
1: right?
0: That we all have. Yeah, that little dent. It's got like... It's like the moon. It's got craters.
1: Look, craters
2: but
1: in
2: you
1: it.
2: You just stand in line with, I think you had a little card or something to tell them who you were, and your little friend walked up there,
3: Kapow! Wah!
0: Yeah, I made sure I went first because I knew if my friends went first, I wouldn't do it. So I'm like, I'm going to go. And I had a B last name. So I'm like, I am going first. We're not going to reverse the alphabet here. Let's make sure we do it in line. Yeah.
2: It's full of crying children.
0: Yeah, that was wicked.
1: Unbelievable.
0: That was wicked. But I was talking to my nieces and nephews, and we were talking about how we were never sick growing up. Like, I don't remember maybe a handful, if that, times that I was actually sick and missed school. And these kids nowadays, they're just sick. And I don't know if they just are whiny kids or are they really sicker? I don't know. It just seemed very unusual when we started talking about how much their kids had missed school because of illness. And when we were talking, that we really didn't miss a bunch of school at all.
2: No, the chicken pox, that was about 2 days down, and then you're running around itching a little bit and watching Mr. Rogers and stuff for a
1: week.
2: And then the measles, that was a little bit
0: traumatic, right?
2: Yeah.
0: I don't know if anyone I know had the measles. I don't think anyone I know.
2: We didn't have measles parties, or it was just like
0: the pock parties.
1: What was that, chicken pox?
0: It was called the pock party.
1: Pox party, yeah.
0: Remember, I told that to our daughter's doctor, and she goes, that is like cruelty. We should like call the police on you. And I'm like, dude, that's just what you did. They had chicken pox. I would send Tawny. Go catch them. Hurry up.
1: Yeah. And other people would do it. I mean, just you wanted to get it out of the way.
0: Yeah, when you were young.
1: And they didn't even know that they got shingles later on in life.
0: No. Well, now they have the chicken pox vaccine.
1: Yeah.
0: But you have to get it renewed like every 10 years. I'm not a doctor, but I'm pretty sure it's every 10 years for the rest of your life. So, like, now Tawny could get chicken pox, and that would be horrible as an adult to get chicken pox.
1: Yeah, it's supposed to be bad.
0: So I don't know what's better.
2: Every once in a while, a kid would get pink eye.
0: Oh,
2: at
0: yeah.
2: school, and then everybody's, oh, and lice.
1: Sometimes God.
2: And then you get that letter, or somebody would notify you, and it's, get out, go to the drugstore, and get all your
1: get
2: crap.
1: Get that crap and put it in your hair and shampoo with certain shampoo. Remember, Gage had that with
0: vinegar.
1: His baseball team.
0: Yeah.
1: They shared those batting helmets. And then found out one of the kids had lice.
0: So the whole team had to shave their head.
1: Oh, my God. He didn't shave his head.
0: Nope.
1: Gage wouldn't shave his head, so we just had to
0: vinegar.
1: Do the whole vinegar and shampoo thing.
0: I should have just shaved his dumb head.
1: Well,
0: that was so dumb.
1: I would never have made somebody do that.
0: Yeah, well. I got to give him something to talk about when he's in counseling.
1: True. I'm sure he's got plenty.
0: You've got your iodine and, you know, shaving your head if you have lice.
1: Yeah, he's got to be able to go somewhere, talk to somebody, and have them say it was probably your mother's fault. All right, man, thank you.
0: Thanks for the
1: call. Take care. You're up next. Hello.
4: How's it going, Bob? Karen?
1: Hey, what's up?
4: Hey, that chicken pox or whatever, what is that shot that leaves the scar?
1: Oh, smallpox.
0: Smallpox.
4: I never got that.
0: You didn't get it in school?
4: No, I'm 68 years old, man, and they passed me because I guess when I was a newborn, I got my first shot, which I don't recall, and I went into some kind of spasm.
0: Oh.
4: And come close to dying, and I never got any vaccinations after that.
1: Yeah.
0: And you're fine right now. You don't have, you never got any really serious sickness, illness?
4: Well, I become an insulin dependent diabetic at 5.
0: Oh, wow.
1: Oh, so you had type 1, yeah.
0: But that's not...
4: Yeah, it...
1: I don't think... That's not related to that, right?
4: I thank God I caught it at 5 because I grew up with the crap and I know it's little tricks.
1: Yeah.
0: You know it's little tricks.
4: And when I go low, I drink me an instant breakfast or a protein drink. Well, it was instant breakfast back then.
1: Right.
0: Remember that?
4: I'd go to the weights, and a 10-pound weight felt like 80, but I'd still pump it. say, no, bow down. You're not going to do it. You're not taking me out. You're not taking my sight, my kidneys, my legs, toes, feet, legs, fingers, hands, thumbs. I had everything down pat.
0: Good for
4: and
0: you.
4: And I refused it. And to this day, everything works.
0: Knock on wood. That's amazing.
1: Yeah, because there's a lot of people losing toes and feet. And
4: I know.
0: Yeah, my dad has neuropathy. I don't know if it's from that, but.
1: Yeah.
4: Hey, okay, I'm in the herbs, man.
1: Yeah.
4: And I take Heart Health Hawthorn. That will stop chest pains, cardiac arrest. It increases the circulation to the heart, for the heart.
1: And what's it called?
4: Heart Health Hawthorn.
1: Hawthorn, yeah. Okay.
4: And make sure it says Heart Health. And I've been on this about 7 years, and it increases circulation. It don't allow platelets to stick, which won't cause clots.
0: Right. Yeah.
4: And it cleans the walls of the arteries and veins and capillaries, and it stops hardening of the arteries.
0: That's awesome.
4: And it builds the immune system.
0: That's awesome.
4: I've been on that. And if your dad has something wrong with his nerves,
0: mm-hmm.
4: tell him to get on the bee pollen granules. You keep it in the fridge. That has living enzymes in it.
0: You know what? And they did something like that for his hand before. Jeez.
1: Sorry. Well,
4: I have no little numbness of the legs or nothing like that. I used to have tingles in my legs, like when your foot falls asleep.
1: Yeah. Mm-hmm.
4: Used to start around the top of the leg and go down. Beth told me, Bobby, get on this. Da, da, da. She's the one who introduced me to herbs. And it says take this much. I overkill. I took a big old mouthful. Oh, it was funny.
0: If one works, I'm sure four will be better.
4: Oh, I overkill, man. Take a big old mouthful and drink
0: tons of water.
4: Organic milk.
0: Oh.
4: And get it down. Oh, yeah. It took the neuropathy, the stinging and all.
0: Huh.
4: And my legs, the numbness. She says nerves, it helps your nerves. The body can regrow nerve endings. Take it. And I did. Oh, kitty whiskers, relax the heart.
0: That's awesome. Yeah,
1: active hawthorn works, widens blood vessels. Active compounds help relax blood vessels away from the heart to improve circulation. Boost pumping power may help the heart muscle contract with more force.
0: But here's my problem.
1: What?
0: Is that if I took everything that they say to take, I would never eat again in my life because there's so many things that they want you to take.
1: Think what great shape you'd be in, though.
0: But I would have no body because I would just be full of herbs. So which ones do you take?
1: Yeah.
4: Oh, I take the Heart Health Hawthorn and get French grapeseed extract.
0: Okay, what is that for?
4: That stuff. Improve circulation again. Build the immune system.
1: Is that the resveratrol? Is that that stuff that's in it? In red wines?
4: I don't exactly know, but
1: okay.
4: I know the French grapeseed is better than, like, the grapeseed you'd buy at Raisin Rack.
1: Okay.
4: That's from America, but the French grapeseed absorbs faster, does a lot more, and I'm on French grape seed extract, Heart Health Hawthorn, bee pollen, and Super Beet gummies.
0: That girl that does the Super Beet commercial, she has a great body.
1: Yeah.
0: Every time I see that commercial, I go, oh, maybe I should be taking those Super Beet things.
4: Oh, that stuff helps the skin and immune again.
1: Yeah.
0: Yeah, she looks good.
4: And I thank God. Because before I was born again, I thought I'm tough. Rah, rah, rah.
0: Right.
4: You go as low as 35 and still maintain. I get a little lightheaded, but down to 35, I've seen other diabetics go down to 60 and they're laying their head on the table. like, give me a pop.
0: Yeah.
1: Give me some energy.
0: Get some OG.
1: Yeah.
4: And I thought, wow, dude, I'm cool, I'm tough, blah, blah, blah, blah. After I was born again, it was really Christ who was doing all that.
1: Yeah.
4: I thought it was me.
0: Nope.
4: And it was a humbling, but I thank him. I even thank him about becoming a diabetic at 5, because I know it's little tricks and ways.
1: Yeah. And it helped you pay attention to your body and take care of yourself.
4: Yeah, it's not going to get me, Bob.
1: There you go.
4: In the name of Christ, it's not going to get me.
1: All right, man. Thank you very much. You're up next. Hello.
3: Hello.
1: Hey. How you doing?
3: Okay. I have a little story about when you were talking about people having the croup, young kids having the croup.
1: Yeah.
3: The honey and lemon juice, and yeah, whiskey with it is called a hot toddy. But when my brother was very little, about 2 or something, he would get that, the croup and the bronchitis, and my mom would take him to the doctor, the pediatrician, and he'd give him a prescription, and then it didn't work, and she'd go back for another one, and that didn't work, and we went over and over, and finally, the one time she took him back to the pediatrician, he said, okay, now look, you take a glass, you put a little honey, a little whiskey, a little lemon juice. This is for a 2-year-old, right? It was the one thing that worked.
0: Isn't that funny? And I was just going to say, my mom never took me to the doctor when I had the croup. Not ever once. But she did the hot toddy thing every time.
1: Yeah.
0: And I was just about to say, gosh, my mom never took me in. But now I'm happy she didn't.
1: See, back then, these doctors weren't so smart. They didn't know all the things they know now. So they had the treatments that worked, like honey, lemon, and bourbon.
0: But I didn't know that was called a hot toddy. That's funny.
3: Yeah.
1: The big ones.
3: Variations.
1: Yeah.
0: That's
1: yeah.
0: funny to me.
3: But yeah, but it was pretty cool. And one other thing, when you talk about like antiseptics on cuts and stuff,
0: uh-huh.
3: a lot of people would do, maybe you mentioned this and I didn't hear it, but hydrogen peroxide, did you ever pour that on it? It would foam up on your cut and everything. And you thought, oh my gosh.
0: And you thought that was eating all the bacteria.
3: Yeah,
0: I got yelled at. I just got yelled at because my brother shot his hand with the nail gun. And, of course, he pulled it out. We went to the emergency room, and I poured tons of peroxide on it. And we went into the ER, and she's like, you were supposed to keep the nail in, and you never put peroxide on an open wound. And I went, well, I can't say the word I said, but I said, oh, whoops. I go, I guess I did everything wrong.
1: Wait. Don't put...
3: My bad.
1: You don't put peroxide on an open wound?
0: Mm-mm. No, apparently it eats the good bacteria that you need or something it's bad,
1: so,
0: apparently.
1: So yeah, our parents were wrong.
0: Yes.
3: Yeah, on that one. But the hot toddies, they were right.
0: But I don't know what you're supposed to use peroxide for then, besides your pierced ears.
1: Pierced, no, that's an open wound too.
0: That's true.
1: Do you ever have like an earache and they pour peroxide in your ear?
0: No.
1: And all you hear is the sizzling sound.
3: Oh,
0: that's horrid.
1: It was weird. It was gross. I don't know. That's probably wrong too.
0: No, don't pour things in your ear.
1: Yeah.
3: Yeah. At least we all survived.
1: Yeah, go if you have an earache, go to the doctor. Don't listen to us.
0: Yeah, please.
1: We don't know what we're talking about.
0: We're just
1: passing on old life lessons from our parents.
0: We're grateful we're alive.
3: A lot of them are good advice.
1: So. Yes.
0: That's right.
1: All right, thank you.
0: Thanks for the call. Thanks for the hot toddy.
1: Bye bye. Let me get a couple spots and we'll be right back.
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14: 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Kent, Akron.
1: All right, back to the phones, and you're up next. Hello.
15: Hello.
1: Hello. How are you?
15: I just had to say a couple things. With when I was in school, I had 10 years of perfect attendance.
0: 10 years?
15: I had 11.
0: Woo!
15: I had 11, but had 1 year they wouldn't give me credit for.
1: Oh.
15: But whatever. I had mumps 1 year, so that's fun. But you don't want to be an adult and get chicken pox. I can attest to that one.
0: Did you get chicken pox as an adult?
15: I was my early 30s and got chicken pox and gave them to my 2-year-old son.
1: Oh.
15: Yeah, he fared much better than I did.
1: I never heard what happens to adults, but they always said chicken pox was bad.
0: Well, like my sister was 12 when she got him, and she was sick.
1: Really?
0: Where like I had the chicken pox and never missed a beat. It was in the summer, and I just ran around outside and nothing. I wasn't sick. I just had bumps.
1: Huh.
0: So
15: mine was around Thanksgiving time.
0: Oh, yay.
15: And, I mean, I had them in my mouth and my hair.
1: Oh.
15: Yeah, it was not a fun time.
1: Oh, that's just gross.
0: So did you get the vaccine for chickenpox, or did they have that then?
15: They didn't have that.
0: Okay, I didn't know when they started the vaccine, so I wasn't sure how that worked.
1: Yeah.
15: Well, I don't think they started the chicken pox vaccine until
0: like the 90s, probably.
15: Early 90s.
0: Okay.
15: Yeah, early 90s, because there were 6 years between daughter and son, and the daughter was older than the son, and I believe he got it, but I questioned whether she should be getting it or whatever.
1: Mm-hmm.
15: I never really got an answer.
0: I don't think they know.
15: Yeah, and so...
0: Because I didn't know you had to do it every 10 years. I didn't know that.
15: Well, I didn't know that either, but I just, I knew I didn't want the COVID shot, but I was getting the shingles shot.
0: Yes, you definitely don't want the shingles, as I can attest to. It is not fun.
15: I have never heard anybody have a good time with that, and I went, you know what, you can keep that COVID shot. I'm getting
1: the shingles.
0: Yep. Yep. Good for you. And then you have to get the second one, because I didn't know that. I thought you only had to get one shingle shot, but there's two.
15: Yeah, I got two.
0: Okay, good. Okay, good.
15: I that's what I needed, but I went, I'm good.
0: Yeah, good. Good, good, good. And now I've got to find out, is that something you have to get every 10 years?
1: The shingle shot?
0: The shingle shot?
1: Are you good?
0: Are you good for life?
15: Yeah. That one is another one I don't know.
0: Yeah, we better look that up.
1: I don't know.
0: We better ask someone.
1: And I'm not going to say anything about anything with regard to me, because I don't want to jinx it.
0: No, don't say anything.
1: So I'm not saying anything about anything I've had or haven't had. So
0: good for you, because you don't want to get it.
1: That's right. Well, thank you.
0: Thanks for the call. I appreciate
1: Take
0: it.
1: Take care.
0: That's 10 years without being sick.
1: You're up next. Hello.
16: Mr. Golic.
1: Yes, sir.
16: Salutations, Mrs. Golic and Mr. Golic.
1: Hello.
16: Can you believe it's week six already?
1: No, I can't. I hate that high school football starts so early.
16: It is week six. I know it'll make us really, really fast. Week six, I have my soup. I'm on the sideline tonight.
1: Oh, nice.
16: Remember methylate and mercuricome?
1: Yeah.
16: Yeah, those were some of the best remedies for cuts and abrasions back when I was a kid.
1: Yeah.
16: No, I think we still use it today.
0: Really?
16: Yeah. But, I've seen the trainers use it here and there for abrasions, like on elbows and stuff like that.
1: Yeah.
16: It, you know, put it on, it stings, blow on it, you're good to go.
0: Does the blowing on it really help?
16: I don't know. I doubt it.
0: I'm just like,
16: hell anyways.
0: I just remember everyone going, let me blow on that. And I'm like, I'm not really sure that helps.
16: Every time my mom put it on me, I was like, Ma, isn't that battery acid?
1: You know, when my dad sprayed that stuff on my heel, when I would get, I'd get those blisters, ripped open blisters, I got a feeling that's what it was. I got a feeling it was that mercurochrome.
16: That or Zorbine Jr. or one of them kind of things.
1: Well, I don't know about that.
16: That sounds
1: like it wouldn't hurt you, but.
16: Hell, back during your dad's time, probably was 30 weight motor oil.
1: WD-40 fixes everything.
16: Absolutely. I just wanted to get back into the.
1: All right, get in there.
0: Go, go, go.
1: Good luck tonight.
16: Have a great weekend.
0: You
16: Absolutely.
0: Too.
1: Take care. Good luck. Snow.
0: Not yet.
1: You're up next. Hello.
0: No snow.
1: Hello. Yes, hi. Hello?
17: Yeah,
1: how you doing?
17: Good.
1: Good. What's up?
17: Hey, Bob, I got one for you. I'm a first-time caller.
1: Welcome to the show.
17: Yeah, my name's Wade.
1: Hey, Wade.
17: I had blood poisoning on my arm when I was a kid.
1: Okay.
0: Ooh.
17: And my grandpa took me out into the pasture.
0: I'm afraid.
17: With hot cow manure on it.
1: Oh, boy.
0: Oh, no.
17: And about a week later, the blood poisoning was gone and my arm was white as milk.
0: But no one would stand next to you.
17: And that's the honest to God truth.
1: That
0: is insane.
1: Cow manure. I have never. In fact, that seems like it would make it worse.
0: Yeah, you would think.
1: Yeah.
17: I don't.
0: Well, it
17: I don't
0: worked.
17: I remember it hurting, but it sure was. I didn't want it on my arm.
0: I was going to say that had to be traumatizing. I'm not sure this is quite what we should be doing here, Grandpa.
1: Well, you had a very understanding grandpa. If he's the one that had to pick up the cow dung
17: and the one he was like the one that you went to back in the hills of West Virginia.
1: Yeah.
0: Okay.
1: There
0: so,
1: you go.
0: So he was the, it was actually the inexperienced grandma who had to be the nice one, be allowing him to go see the grandpa.
1: Okay. Gotcha.
17: Well, I was shocked because he used some things that it turned out to be true. He said, if you got a headache, chew the bark on a willow tree.
1: Right.
0: I've heard that.
1: And yeah.
17: That was acetylsalicylic acid.
1: Yep.
17: Aspirin.
1: Aspirin, yep.
0: See, these old things are coming back.
1: Yeah.
0: These old remedies.
1: Well, some of them.
0: I'm not sure I'm going to put cow poop on me, but hey, if I'm in the wilderness, we now know.
1: Well, if you can find a cow to poop, you're not in the wilderness. If you find a cow, you're probably
0: That's
1: in
0: true.
1: Somebody's farm.
0: That's true.
17: Well, I was in the wilderness because it was in Deerfield.
1: You might want to take a cup of cow poop with you.
17: That's all that there was a cow pasture.
1: There you go.
17: Graveyard.
0: Oh
1: man. All right.
0: Beat the graveyard. Thanks for calling.
1: Thank
0: That's
1: you
0: awesome
1: very much.
0: Story.
1: You're up next. Hello. Hello.
18: Hey, Bob. I hate to break your guys' one call a day rule here, but a lot of information is being passed along.
1: Okay.
18: Karen,
0: mm-hmm.
18: the chickenpox vaccine.
0: Mm-hmm.
18: You get it once within 12 months of your birth, and then you get 6 months, and you get one when you're 12, and that's life. That's lifetime.
1: Oh, that's it. Okay.
18: Life and immunity. Okay.
0: Okay.
18: The danger is like I have, you know, one of my offspring, one of my lovely daughters, had chickenpox 3 times, which means that she had incomplete exposure, and she, you know, it didn't go the full course through her. So I had to jump on her as soon as she was eligible with her health care to get the shingles vaccine, even though she's not even 30 yet.
1: Right.
0: Oh, wow.
18: I had to tell her, I said, you are astronomically greater risk of having shingles as an adult. Chickenpox, as you progress post-adolescence, is high risk exposure.
0: Okay.
18: That's the danger.
1: Yeah.
0: Got
18: That's
0: it.
18: That's the danger with this stuff, okay? It's when you talk about, like, you know, shingles and MMR, those are sterilizing vaccines. So once you've gone through the proper regimen, you're done for life.
1: Okay.
18: You should not need it again. Okay. Like I say, I got to find some wood to knock on, because that's, once again, that's subject to that. There may be a new study saying, you said, hey, wait a minute.
0: Right.
18: There may be a change in the protocols. And this is the thing, is like when you mentioned that, you know, you're using older medical practice.
0: Mm-hmm.
18: As your baseline, what may have been true 50 years ago may not be true today.
1: Right,
18: and
0: right.
18: What was true 50 years ago could potentially endanger. You know, do no further harm is the first principle
1: right.
18: of medicine.
1: Right,
18: and it's like if you're not certain what you're doing is going to be safe, stop
1: doing
18: reassess.
1: It. All right. Hey, thank you. We got to get to the news, but I appreciate that.
0: That is a good advice.
1: Clarifying that. We'll be back. WNIR Kennedy.
19: Due to climb, the average 30-year fixed rate mortgage now sits at 7.49%, up more than a full percent from a year ago and the highest since early 2024. That's not the only part of the economy that's on the rise.
20: Diesel prices are also at all-time highs. Some lawmakers want President Trump to ban the export of U.S. diesel to keep more supply here at home. But dozens of businesses, including some grocery store trade groups, have now signed a letter urging Trump not to do that, saying it will only lead to price increases in the long run.
19: ABC's Karen Hua, diesel is used to ship goods across the country, including food. PepsiCo now says it's raising prices on some popular chips, including Doritos and Ruffles. And cities up and down the eastern seaboard are preparing for a major nor'easter that is expected to blow through this weekend in New York City.
21: We have debris trains, trucks, chainsaws ready to go. So if and when that happens, we will be ready to deal with it promptly and effectively.
19: MTA Chair and CEO Jano Lieber. 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
19: In New Jersey, Lieutenant Governor Dale Caldwell has resigned after an investigation into alleged sexual harassment of staffers. Governor Mikey Sherrill speaking this afternoon.
4: As a former federal prosecutor, I wanted to make sure everyone was treated fairly and justly. This investigation was thorough and it was impartial.
19: Caldwell denies the allegations. Police are still on the hunt for a gunman who opened fire outside a Houston area high school this morning, killing a student there. Houston Police Chief Noe Diaz.
22: A grandmother shouldn't be on the side of the street here grieving for her child, for her grandchild. The mom is beside herself. It's just something that it's alarming and it shocks the conscience. And we, as police agencies, work towards keeping this community safe.
19: Authorities say there was never a threat to those inside the school building. Parisians took to the streets today to welcome Pope Leo on his first official papal visit to France. Earlier today, the Pope toured the newly refurbished Notre Dame Cathedral and gave a speech at UNESCO World Headquarters about artificial intelligence.
23: Although such systems can correlate data, they cannot answer questions that concern the meaning of human life, which is rooted in lived experience.
19: Pope Leo has several times remarked on the threat posed by generative artificial intelligence, something that's put him at odds with some tech leaders. I'm Mike Dubusky, ABC News.
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3: Time for your WNIR News Update. 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Catering is also available. A proposal to allow the construction of 34 townhomes on two parcels of land on Graham Road was voted down by Stowe's Planning Commission at a meeting this week. The legislation will now go to Stowe City Council for a final vote. Residents spoke out at the Planning Commission meeting, expressing concerns about the number of townhomes proposed, destruction of trees, and its impact on local wildlife. There were also some worries about the potential increase in traffic near Oregon Trail Park and Woodland Elementary School. Ohio is experiencing its third measles outbreak of the year, with 196 cases reported across 16 counties. The vast majority of measles cases in Ohio are among unvaccinated individuals. Nationwide, measles cases have reached a 35-year high. Data released last week by the Johns Hopkins University shows over 3,300 measles cases have been reported so far in 2026, the highest total in 35 years. According to the FDA, Berlin Seeds, a seed shop located in the village of Millersburg, is recalling 950 pounds of alfalfa sprouting seed, and the seeds in question could be contaminated with salmonella. Exposure to salmonella can lead to sometimes deadly infections in young children, elderly people, and people with weak immune systems. The affected alfalfa sprouting seeds were packaged under the Berlin Seeds label in sizes from a quarter pound to 50 pounds. Most of the seed bags were packaged in resealable bags, although the 50-pound bag was packaged in a poly-woven bag. No illnesses have been reported in relation to this recall. If you purchase the recalled alfalfa sprouting seed, you should stop using it immediately. Do not sprout it, plant it, or eat any sprouts already growing from the seed. The seed should be thrown away in the trash in a sealed bag. Additionally, any jars, trays, sprouters, or other surfaces that came in contact with the seed or sprouts should be thoroughly sanitized. If you have any questions regarding this recall, you want to get a replacement seed bag, call Berlin Seeds at 877-464-0892. The 47th annual Ravenna Balloon Affair is happening at Portage County Randolph Fairgrounds. The balloon launches moved from Sunbow Valley Farm to the fairgrounds this year, with better parking and more room for activities. Some of the activities include helicopter rides, monster truck rides, mechanical bulls, axe throwing, and more. And remember, you can get the local news at any time at WNIR.com. 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
3: Let's talk weather here for just a minute. We've got beautiful days on tap. I think this is the easiest weather I've ever had to do. We're going to have sunny skies and a high near 66 today. If you're going to a football game tonight, you're going to see a kickoff temperature of about 60 degrees. So you might want to take along a sweatshirt. Partly sunny tomorrow and sunny with a high near 68. Sunday, sunny and a high near 68. Monday, sunny and a high near 68. Do we see a pattern here, folks? And Tuesday, sunny with a high near 70. We've definitely got some fall temperatures happening here in Northeast Ohio. We'll talk traffic here for just a minute. On your ride home this afternoon to start your weekend, you can expect a slow go on Route 8 South from Howe Avenue all the way to the Central Interchange. Slow on 77 South from 224 to 241. That's the Maslin Road exit. If you are traveling on 224 East and West, always expect some congestion at the Canton Road intersection. For your news, weather, and traffic, I'm Kim Maxwell for WNIR, the Talk of Akron.
1: That's right. You finish talking, that means I start talking.
3: Yeah.
1: I totally forgot about it. Yes, there is a theme going on here.
3: Yes, and it's sunny and nice degrees.
1: In nice degrees. So, yes. So should be good on Sunday for the Browns game.
3: Oh, absolutely. You could tailgate. You could, you know.
1: I don't think we're up to the tailgating.
3: Yeah, it's
1: not
3: I don't
1: that good at it anymore.
3: No, not good at tailgating
0: I would
3: anymore.
0: Be asleep.
3: I'm amazed at how early people get there.
1: I know.
3: I mean, I would have to take a nap between like 10 and 12 just to be awake for the game.
0: I don't know how we did that. Oh, you didn't do that, but I did that.
1: Yeah.
0: Always pre-gamed.
3: Yeah.
0: I always had a pre-game
1: I don't know. There's a lot of people that when we would go to the games, people would spend the morning tailgating.
3: Yes.
1: And then they'd go home and watch it on television.
3: Oh.
0: Oh. So. Well, I guess I could go home and take a nap. And I would miss the game.
1: Then you would miss the game.
3: Well.
0: But sometimes if it's, not to say mean things, but if it's the Browns of the past.
3: If it's nap worthy.
0: Is it nap worthy?
3: There you go.
0: I'm just saying.
3: That's a new, I have just introduced a new word. Nap worthy. If it's nap worthy, then it's good. You know.
1: There's been a lot of nap worthy years.
0: But that's not going to be this year.
1: Okay. No.
0: Because. Who thought that we'd be 1-1? I didn't.
1: And Deshaun would be the quarterback.
0: Correct. I sure as crap didn't see that one.
1: Yeah.
0: Well,
3: I have a bittersweet story. A year ago, my dad died a year ago this weekend.
1: Oh, I'm sorry.
3: However, but the day of the game, my husband was over with him in his room and all of that. He brought him some food. He wasn't too hungry. Frank's watching the game. My dad is just sort of kind of in and out asleep, and he starts to wake up, and he goes, "What's going on? Are we winning?" He goes, "No, we're losing. Go back to sleep, Jack." He goes, "Okay, then."
1: And that was
3: and later that evening, he passed. But the funny thing is how he just.
1: God.
3: But it's okay. We knew
1: it was coming.
3: It was coming. Yes, and it was like I said, bittersweet.
1: Yeah.
3: But it was just sort of funny how he's like, "Oh well, you get to see Ohio State win that day." So
1: okay.
3: He saw Ohio State win on Saturday, and he got to see the Browns. Well, kind of got to hear that the Browns were losing on Sunday.
1: Okay.
3: There you go. But I mean, we just joked about it because it's like, well, you know.
0: Well,
3: it stayed the same. Browns. It stayed the same. I mean, they were consistent.
1: Damn Browns. They could all, if they only would have won.
3: Yeah, you never know.
1: You never know.
3: All right. Well, listen, you guys have a great weekend.
0: All
3: take
0: you
3: care.
0: Too.
3: Bye-bye. Bye.
1: 330-673-1234. Toll free 800-669-4100. You're mouthing the numbers and you're not even getting them correct.
0: I know. It's so sad.
1: You started, you said 673.
0: I know. I don't know
1: what
0: I'm thinking.
1: And then after that, you went all wobbly with your lips.
0: It's like in church. I don't know what to say, I just go.
1: Like the, well, back in, you don't know what to say in church.
0: No, because why? Because they don't pass out a thing that tells you what to say. And if you didn't grow up in the Catholic Church, as I did not, you don't know what to say.
1: And when
0: you ask what to say, people look at you like you're insane.
1: You didn't grow up in the Catholic Church?
0: I know, I shouldn't have told you.
1: Oh my God.
0: I did not. grow up in a Catholic church.
1: But you know what? You go to some churches now, and like the Our Father is different.
0: It's all different. It's all crazy.
1: Yeah.
0: And I feel like I don't know what's happening.
1: And some of the yeah, I mean,
0: the responses are different.
1: The Apostles' Creed. And, you know, I know it's
0: see, that's when I do blah, blah, blah. That's how I mouth that.
1: I
0: just go, amen, Father, please forgive me for not knowing what to say, but I don't know.
1: Well, I know that because it used to be in Latin. And so.
0: At least I would have an excuse why I didn't know what to say in Latin.
1: Dominus Nabisco.
0: Dominus. I'm hungry.
1: Nabisco.
0: Yeah. Cookies.
1: Whatever. Yeah, so it's definitely changed a little bit. I'm sure the only one who knows are the priests and Mel Gibson.
0: Why don't they pass out a little pamphlet that says what to say?
1: We used to call them missals.
0: The missals?
1: The missals. Or the missalettes.
0: What is called that?
1: The little book.
0: There is no little book.
1: There used to be a little book.
0: Well, there that has what to say? The responses?
1: Right, and then also up on the side, there would be, it would say hymns, and then there would be numbers.
0: They don't have that anymore.
1: They don't do that anymore?
0: Well, they don't at our church. We don't ever, I never know what's coming.
1: So, and then you just go into the back of the book, and you go, 140. And you
0: I just
1: go,
0: cheat off of my neighbor. I just
1: Israel.
0: Cheat off my neighbor.
1: That cheat off the neighbor.
0: I just cheat off the neighbor, and I just look at them and go, I don't know what page.
1: Wonder if anybody's sitting at around the house on a Sunday evening going, should have heard this woman next to me.
0: She was mumbling.
1: Making crap up.
0: I do apologize. I do apologize at the beginning of church and at the end of it, saying, Father, please forgive me for not knowing what to say. And I should learn this, but it changes every time I come. And amen.
1: Hallelujah. Hallelujah. Hallelujah. And by the way,
0: I don't like that when they play the drums, the band at the church.
1: No,
0: that one is not my thing.
1: Don't say that.
0: I'm sorry.
1: Don't say that because when I was in school,
0: You were the rock band?
1: Billy Bogate was the guitar player. All I knew is how to do chords.
0: Well,
1: and so they had us, me and him, go and play in church once in a while.
0: Okay, but it wasn't with the drums.
1: No, we didn't do drums. We were just guitars.
0: The last one was with drums. And it was almost like a jazz concert. Everyone was tuning their instruments at the same time.
1: Yeah.
0: Didn't really get the gist of what was happening.
1: Yeah.
0: And it was just very disturbing to me.
1: Yeah.
0: I just, no.
1: Yeah. So just the organ. You want the organ?
0: No.
1: No?
0: I just like a cappella. I don't want to hear.
1: Really?
0: Yeah. I don't like the organ. I mean, it's okay, but I just like it when we sing.
1: Are there any former priests out there?
0: I'm now going to hell.
1: No, saying such things. And I want to ask them because, you know, sometimes they start doing a prayer.
0: Mm-hmm.
1: And they'll go, oh, it's, and they would sing it.
0: It sounds terrible.
1: I know. Well, it does. They will sing the prayer, like to hold up the host, and they'll sing a prayer, and there's no music or anything. Mm-hmm. And it's like,
0: it's pretty.
1: Is there a song, or are they just making up the notes? I mean, are they just making it up?
0: No, they're speaking to Jesus right then, saying, please help me get through this song. No, I don't know.
1: Okay. I don't know. It's just, it's weird.
0: Blasphemy.
1: Blasphemy.
0: I'm sorry.
1: Blasphemy. And by the way,
0: I just feel your mother staring at me right now, saying,
1: Karen.
0: Stop messing around in church.
1: And we also want to know, too, we were talking about recipes that our parents, or remedies that our parents and grandparents gave us.
0: Yeah.
1: We're not telling you, go put cow manure on your arm.
0: But it did cure his blood disease.
1: So he says.
0: It worked.
1: It could have been something else.
0: My grandmother used to bury potatoes and then put it on a wart, and the wart went away.
1: Really?
0: Don't know how or what. But apparently my dad had a wart. She buried a potato, then rubbed the rotten potato on his arm, and or his hand, and there the wart's gone.
1: Away. Huh. There's lots of weird things. Do you remember when we sold the house in California?
0: And I buried the
1: statue of St. Joseph upside down.
0: It worked.
1: That seemed very blasphemous. But do you know what was weird? At they had like a little at the church. They had like a store, like for metals and things like that. They sold upside down Joseph.
0: They did to sell your house.
1: They sold upside down Joseph, and it was like at that point I didn't feel blasphemed like I was doing. I mean, if the church is making

0: but it didn't. I was still in pain, you know?
1: Right. Even though she blew on it, you're like, I just kept thinking she must not be doing this right because it still hurts. Right?
0: I didn't know what she was doing.
2: Yeah, but remember, too, there was things that our moms did. Like, I remember being sick one time, and I was just, like, had the flu, and I lay down, and I put my hand on her lap, and she, like, petted me.
1: Mm-hmm.
2: And, you know, she just kind of ran her fingers through my hair. And I felt so much better.
1: You do.
0: That's the best medicine.
1: That is. Human touch.
0: That, yep. And my mom, she'd give me either 7-Up, or she would make Jell-O. Like orange Jell-O or whatever, but it wouldn't set up. And she would give it to me when it was still warm.
1: You know, doesn't that taste good?
0: She's like, no, this will make you feel better. I don't know if it made me better.
1: But it tasted good.
0: It did taste good.
2: Yeah.
1: I remember that. I had the hardest time. I couldn't ever make Jell-O harden. Remember?
2: Mm-hmm.
1: I was just trying to do that for the kids in case they were sick.
0: Nah, but my mom would... When I was sick, you know, she would make it up, you know, and you drink it, pour it in a cup and drink it up.
2: So I think they just, you know, they, as parents, you just want your kids to feel better.
0: Well, this is one thing. Maybe you guys can help me out.
2: Okay.
0: I was told, because we all had chicken pox when we were kids.
1: Yep.
0: And I know about the parties. We didn't have parties, but. No, as children, we got chicken pox, and my mother would say, that's good because you won't have it when you're an adult, and it's way worse.
2: Yeah.
1: Right.
0: Now, people are talking about shingles.
1: Right.
0: Yeah, is that the same thing? If you don't have chicken pox?
1: No, if you have chicken pox when you were a kid, then you have the shingles virus in your body, and then stress brings out the shingles. I'm not sure if that's the only thing.
0: I thought it would fight it off. I thought it was, like, good to have chicken pox, and then you wouldn't get shingles because the antibodies.
1: Yeah, no. No.
0: Nice. The opposite.
1: It's the opposite. But I do know that stress does bring the shingles out if you've had chicken pox.
0: Oh, so just don't stress.
1: So don't stress ever. And that's so easy as an adult.
2: You sound very laid back, so you should be fine.
0: Nice.
2: Dr. Golick speaks.
0: Yeah.
1: That's it.
0: That's the good remedy.
1: Right. But the shingles do not screw around with the shingles. Okay. So I'm just telling you, it is. And when I did get the shingles.
0: I learned something. Thank you.
1: The doctor said that no one has ever come in to their office this early in their shingles experience as I went in. And she asked if she could bring, like, the other doctors in because she goes, people usually wait so long that there are blisters and all that. And I'm like, well, I don't know what is wrong with people because this hurts. Like, you know, I go, I don't get it. But I went in very, very early, and I was really lucky that I did really? Go in so early.
2: Did you charge them for the class?
1: I should have.
0: You should charge them just to examine you.
2: Yeah, right? Exactly. If you're gonna bring all these medical students
1: there were like five people that came in.
2: I think that. I think you should get a little something for the effort.
0: But seriously though, it's but you had chicken pox when you were a kid?
1: Mm-hmm.
0: See, I didn't know that. I thought that was if you had chicken pox that I'm cool with not getting shingles.
1: Yeah.
0: So that's the thing.
1: I'm so sorry
2: if you have chicken pox at one point, the shingles virus is in your body.
1: Yep.
0: Because, I mean, poison ivy. I mean, I had poison ivy a lot. That was kind of like chicken pox. All itchy.
1: Is it?
2: Yeah.
1: We never had that.
0: No. No, but I get it all the time. So it doesn't matter.
2: No.
0: You get it once. It doesn't.
2: You know what causes it, right?
0: Is what I'm saying. I was hoping.
2: You know what causes the poison ivy, right?
1: Like, yeah, stay out of the ivy.
2: Stay out of the poison ivy.
0: Yeah.
2: Genius.
0: I'm so sorry for taking up your time.
2: That's
1: oh my
2: all
1: God,
2: right.
1: You're
2: no,
1: so awesome.
2: I appreciate you calling.
0: I'm going to continue listening, man.

0: All right.
1: I really like, I love you guys.
2: You
0: Thank
2: are
0: you.
2: So sweet.
0: All right.
2: You have a good
0: Take
2: weekend.
0: care. Bye-bye.
2: Bye-bye.
0: You're up next. Hello.
3: Hi, so neighborette.
0: Hey,
2: Hey.
0: neighborette.
3: Hey, Bob. Let me talk to your wife. Just your wife.
0: All right, I'll be over here if you need me.
3: No, well, I mean, want to take a bathroom break or something? You know.
0: I literally
2: stop.
0: I could. I could get a cup of coffee.
3: Yeah.
0: Okay. Go ahead.
3: Poison ivy. Mm-hmm. It sounds horrible. You can get rid of it right away, instantly, if you ever get it. You put bleach on it, and then you break open the bubbles with sandpaper.
2: That's what you said. I remember that. And I was like,
3: oh, yeah.
2: I was like mortified hearing that. But the more I heard about it, I'm like, yeah, that probably would work. Probably just burns the crud out of it.
3: No, it doesn't burn or anything. It doesn't hurt.
0: Oh, come on. Bleach doesn't burn?
2: On your open sore?
3: I don't remember it hurting.
2: Okay.
3: But it just needs little tiny scabs with the bubbles.
2: Yeah.
3: But it gets rid of it instantly.
2: Does that work on mosquito bites?
3: Oh, I don't know. I don't know about that.
0: And don't use a palm sander.
2: Good. That's helpful.
3: I was a past high priest.
2: You were?
3: Yeah, Dean Malay.
2: Huh.
0: What is that?
3: Yeah. G-Malay.
2: G-Malay?
0: What is that?
3: Masons. It's a kid organization. Those are Masons. Masonic Lodge.
0: Oh, okay. What level? Kids have levels?
3: Yeah. It's been such a long, long, long time.
0: Okay. Gotcha.
3: I mean, like years ago.
0: Yeah.
3: It's like being the head of the organization, they called you a priest back then.
0: No.
3: I don't know what happens now. But anybody else can join except Catholics. I don't know why. No, it's not because the Catholic religion forbids joining the Masonry.
2: But Masons, you had to be Catholic, I thought, to be a Mason, a Freemason.
0: I don't know.
2: Well, my dad was a Mason, and he's also Catholic.
3: Really?
2: Uh-huh. He was a Catholic, and he was in the Masons. My grandfather was in the Masons, but he was a Lutheran, I think.
0: So maybe you had to be Christian.
2: I don't know.
0: So Jewish people and Muslims weren't allowed in?
2: I don't know. It's a secret society, Bob. We're not supposed to know.
0: Oh, damn it.
3: Alexa, why can't Catholics be a member of the Masonic Lodge?
4: The Church has barred Catholics from Freemasonry since Pope Clement XII's 1738 bull, saying the secret oaths and the lodge's claim that all religions are equally valid clash with Catholic doctrine. It's been reiterated as a grave sin, so members are denied Holy Communion and historically faced excommunication.
0: So it was the Catholics that don't...
2: want the Masons.
0: Yeah, the Catholics don't want the Masons, not the Masons don't want the Catholics.
3: Well, yeah, that's what I meant.
2: Yeah, made sense because my dad didn't go to church.
0: Yeah.
2: So he was just baptized Catholic.
0: God, I don't know anything about you.
3: Either way, it's kind of, you know, it's kind of interesting. I never became a Mason. Then there's the Odd Fellows and the Blue Lodge and the... What else is there? And the Eastern Star. That was for the women.
2: My mom was in the Eastern Stars.
0: Yeah.
2: Yeah.
3: Oh really?
2: Mm-hmm.
0: That was like the
2: it was the girl version.
0: The version of the Freemasons.
2: My mom just called it God-awful sequins. She goes, I've got to put on the God-awful sequins to go to Eastern Stars.
0: Oh, jeez.
2: I'm like, okay.
0: I don't know. Just think somebody just sat around going, hey, let's make one of those hats with a little tassel on top.
2: Like the poopaws?
0: Yeah, like the Grand Poopas.
2: Was that it in Flintstones, the Grand Poopas?
0: Yeah, the Grand Poopas. Yeah, Poopa.
3: That's the Shriners, right?
0: Oh, that's right.
2: That's right. The Shriners had that.
0: Yeah.
3: And that is a Catholic organization, I think.
2: Yeah, they were that, too.
0: Yeah.
2: My dad and grandpa were in the Shriners, too.
0: Good Lord. But they have time to do anything.
2: I don't know. I don't know what all these things were. That I just know we got to go to the circus every year because of this, the Shriners circus.
0: Well, there's a good reason to be in the Shriners.
2: We get to go to the circus. Okay.
0: Forget about raising money for kids.
3: I live in Jefferson, Ohio.
0: It's out like in Geauga or somewhere out there. East
3: in Ashtabula County. Yeah.
0: It's in what county?
3: Ashtabula.
0: Oh yeah, Ashtabula. Gotcha.
3: And
0: Estabula.
3: And there was a gorge in back of us, you know, and it was a big valley, and behind that was the fairground, and the Mills Brothers Circus had their winter quarters there, and we found elephant footprints in our backyard.
2: That's awesome. Could you imagine? I'm tracking, Dad. I'm tracking some sort of animal. Yeah. It's an elephant. And he's like,
0: we found dinosaur.
2: There's no way. Yeah, dinosaurs.
0: Dinosaur footprints.
2: That's so cool.
3: Yeah. I just had some black beans. Oh, you know, the dried. I made the black beans from dried beans. And they taste like Campbell's pork and beans without the bacon in it. Oh, they're so good. You should try making them. They're very, you just have to soak them overnight.
0: Why would you want to make anything without bacon in it?
2: Some things are good without bacon.
3: Yeah, it's good for you. I mean, it's
0: yeah, beans are good.
2: We're going to eat butter beans.
0: Beans are good for your heart.
2: Yep. Have you ever had butter beans?
3: No, I never heard of a butter bean.
2: Ham hock and beans.
0: They're kind of like lima beans.
2: But they're bigger.
0: They're like greenish, light green.
2: They're not green.
0: No, what color are they?
2: They're white-ish. They're white.
0: Okay. Then they're not like lima beans.
3: What do you think of the ACLU?
2: Thank God we have them.
0: Shut up. Why? They suck. Why?
3: Yeah, because in 1943, when we were in World War II, the schools offered to have every child do the national anthem, you know, or say the Pledge of Allegiance to the flag.
0: Yeah. Mm-hmm.
3: And if you didn't do it, you were expelled. And it was the Jehovah's Witnesses that refused to say the national anthem.
0: Yep.
3: So the ACLU got involved.
0: ACLU came in. Yeah, American law, whatever.
2: They were great. They were needed back in the day.
0: At some time.
2: They were needed
0: back
2: in the day.
0: But they're a bunch of liberal hacks now.
2: But
3: I know exactly.
2: You know, they have definitely stepped over their skis.
0: Yes. Hey, got to go. Thank you. You're up next. Hello.
5: Hey, Bob. How you doing?
0: Hey, good. Thank you.
5: I need to do an extreme adjustment on this real quick.
0: Okay.
5: Absolutely, under no circumstances should you grab sandpaper and try to pop your bubbles on your arm if you have poison ivy.
0: Thank you. Thank you for that.
2: It sounds hideous.
0: Like I said earlier, I am not a doctor, and this is not. We're not recommending anything. People are just talking about what they did.
5: I will give you a better avenue.
0: Okay.
5: And I will tell you why. There's a bar of soap called Lava Soap.
0: L-A-V-A,
5: and it offers the same properties that a sandpaper does offer, but if it gets in your skin, it will break down. If pieces of the sandpaper break off in your arm and your arm heals around it, did you know that piece of sandpaper just scraped off a brake pad?
2: Ew.
5: No. See what I mean?
0: Yeah.
5: So what you can do with the lava soap, now I've had poison ivy. I had to quit doing tree work because I eventually got poison ivy from dead poison ivy. My body never boasted a resistance to it. I did tree work for 8 years.
2: Oof. God bless you. That is a rough looking thing.
5: What you can do with the lava soap is you can wash it off first. So you can take it out of the package. You can wash it off first. You can take the first layer off it. It's much more healthy. But in order to do this, you have to basically freeze your arm with the water. Because what happens is when you break the bubbles, the oil goes. And if your arm is warm, the oil will just move. It'll just suck itself right into the next healthy part of your, if it's your arm, per se,
0: yeah,
5: it'll just suck itself right in. You have to close your pores, is what you have to do. If your pores are open,
2: this just sounds
5: like
2: hideous.
5: Sumac, nasty. I had poison ivy and poison sumac at one time.
0: So are you saying wash with lava before you go to the trees?
2: No. You have to take an ice. No, you have to take an
0: ice bath. I got you.
5: Bubbles. Yeah. Do not scrape those bubbles with sandpaper.
0: No, we got that part. Yeah.
5: Circumstances do that.
2: Yeah.
5: Lava soap is a much better option if you want to pop the bubbles, but your arm can't be warm. All right.
2: So that's cold shower.
5: Because whatever has it, if it's growing, you have to basically ensure that all the pores in your body close up. So you have to get that part of your body so cold that it closes up, because you need to wash the oil away, because that's what gives you further poison ivy once you've been infected.
2: Gotcha.
0: Okay, gotcha. All right, man, thank you.
2: That is... Hold up.
0: Oh, there was more?
2: Mm-hmm.
0: I'm sorry.
2: Sorry about
0: Call
2: that.
0: Call back. Call back. We'll give you a special dispensation. Sorry about that. You're up next. Hello. Hello.
6: You're up next.
0: Hello.
7: Good evening.
0: Good evening to you.
7: You're both doing this evening.
0: We're
2: very well.
0: Doing good.
7: Hey, on the, there's a natural remedy. You can use Fell's Napa soap for poison ivy. And then there's jewelweed.
2: Jewelweed?
7: Natural. You ever hear of jewelweed?
0: No.
7: Yeah, it's in the woods. You got to look it up and know how to pick it, and then you could freeze it and put it in ice cubes and put it on you. And he's right about that. You got to close your pores. And I wouldn't recommend sandpaper.
0: No, I don't know what the hell that was all about. That was weird.
7: Yeah, that's pretty scary. But Coca-Cola syrup, ever have that for stomach aches?
0: Not syrup, no, but I've
2: but just warm Coke.
0: Warm Coke with the bubbles.
2: Definitely
0: yeah, stirred
2: does
0: up so
2: work.
0: The bubbles are gone. Yeah.
7: Well, they used to have a little bottle of Coca-Cola syrup.
2: Hmm.
7: And actually, I remember as a kid, it looked like a prescription label on it.
0: I don't know.
7: It's good. It tastes good. But remember the little iodine thing with the skulls on it?
2: Yep.
7: Yeah. Mercurial chrome, like that other guy said, and you felt kind of bad about not remembering things. There was a movie where a guy was acting as a priest, and he was doing the last rites, but he didn't know Latin, and he was going Magna Carta, Master Charger. He goes
0: Master Carta, Magna Charta,
7: Radio Too Louder. You know what I mean? I mean, it was hilarious.
0: Oh, oh my God!
2: Oh, you gotta laugh.
7: But powdered sulfur for a sore throat. You ever hear that?
0: No.
2: No.
7: That's a home remedy. Yeah, powdered sulfur. You blow it down your throat, and it coats your throat.
2: I do remember, like, something with baking soda. Like, you put baking soda in something. Maybe it was something else.
0: Yeah,
2: I remember my grandma doing it into a glass, and it was some sort of powder crap.
0: I don't remember having powdered sulfur.
2: I don't know what it was, but...
7: Well, maybe you're thinking something for hiccups.
2: I don't know.
7: Or stop hiccups.
0: Do you have hiccups now?
2: No, but I just remember that. And then, do you remember the powdered aspirin? How gross that was? Do you remember that?
0: No.
2: Oh, my gosh.
0: No, my parents were rich. Oh. And then we got St. Joseph's aspirin for children.
2: Sorry, we didn't go to the dime
0: we
2: store.
0: We didn't have to do the
2: powder.
0: The poor people's aspirin powder.
7: Or forage the woods for jewelweed, right?
0: Yeah, exactly.
7: But, I was up Thompson Dragway today. As a matter of fact, they're just about over. And they're dragging bobtails, and they're pulling 120,000-pound loads up a hill.
2: Holy.
7: For the racetrack. And that. They do that in Canada, and I think this is the only track in the United States that does that.
2: That's
0: wow.
2: Crazy.
7: You could look it up on the internet. They had some people there with drones filming it. And,
0: that's wild.
7: Good. I mean, it's going for 3 days.
2: Oh, that's crazy.
0: They're pulling bobtails? What does that mean?
7: When the semi without a trailer is just a bobtail.
0: Oh, and okay.
7: Racing, and
0: oh, gotcha.
7: Different classes. Yeah, there are different classes, and they're racing the bobtail. Then they have pulling 120,000-pound trailers.
0: I'm not telling you to shut up. I'm telling her to shut up because she's not talking. She's looking at me loudly. So.
2: I'm just looking at him going, are you kidding me? You don't know a bobtail? What are you thinking it's a... What are you thinking they're pulling? I'm just like waiting.
0: Bobtail nag.
7: Well, let's just say they're not worried about fuel mileage up there. You know?
0: Yeah. Oh, my God. I would imagine.
2: Could you imagine?
0: Oh.
2: Wow.
7: If you ever look it up on there, it's, I mean, you got to have your turbo set. And you, I mean, there's some racing trucks and street trucks, and there's all different classes. But, yeah, you got to have your fuel pump set up and... sometimes the smoke's so black you can't see the numbers on the screen, you know, when they do the time trial.
2: That's jeez. Crazy.
7: Yeah, it's pretty good.
2: That's kind of cool.
7: Yeah, it is. I mean, I don't think they'd ever have something like that in California.
2: Oh, no.
0: Oh, my God, no. It would no. just...
2: That would be just so insensitive.
0: Are you into that stuff, Karen? Do you like pulling the truck pulls and stuff?
2: I think it's kind of cool. I don't... It is. I think it's kind of cool.
0: Yeah.
7: They had some women drivers. They had a couple. They had it 3 months ago. They had the trials, and they had a woman driver that time, and they had two women drivers this time.
2: Well, I am not surprised. We are better drivers. I'm just saying.
0: Oh, jeez.
7: I'm not going to answer that one.
0: Yeah, please don't get us started.
7: Yeah, just like that sign we have. You know, this is a bipolar. This is a house with Republican and Democrats, please don't get us started.
0: Don't get us started.
7: It's the welcome mat.
0: Yeah.
2: That's a good sign. That's a good welcome mat.
0: That's a very
2: mat.
0: Good one. I like that.
2: We should do that for our neighborhood.
0: Yeah.
7: But yeah. Yeah, so don't feel so bad if you don't know the Apostles' Creed, because you could probably just not talk as loud and listen to other people around you. You know?
0: But, you know, the thing is, I learned the Apostles' Creed, and I know the Apostles' Creed, but they've changed the words a little bit. You know, it's like when the Our Father.
2: That's your problem, is you mumble.
0: Bread, for those who trespass against us,
2: right?
0: And I used to say trespass, and now they use like a different word. Some places use a different word.
2: It's not trespasses against us.
0: No, that sometimes they'll use like, you know, commit petty crimes against us. I don't know some. It's something else. It's not trespass. It's step on my lawn or something. I forget what it is. It's something. It's something else. Please, somebody help me.
7: Well, when you're sitting there, just umakulada, radio too loud.
0: Umakulada, radio too loud. All right, man. Got to go. Thank you.
7: Have a good evening.
0: Take care.
2: You too.
0: We'll be right back. Hold on.
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0: Yeah, that's what it is. 330-673-1234. Back to the phones we go. You're up next. Hello.
15: Hello there.
0: Hello there.
15: Hi, honey. Thanks you guys for taking my call.
0: You're welcome.
15: Listen, I have a couple little things. I don't know if you guys ever heard of these, but when I was young, we were pretty poor. I lived over in South Akron, and it was a pretty poor area there where I lived at. But we wore our shoes sometimes our feet just pinched terrible. We were growing out of them, but we didn't have money to get new shoes. Sometimes parents would cut cardboard soles out and put them in the shoes when the bottoms were wore out.
0: Oh, wow.
15: But our toes would hurt really bad. And we got ingrown toenails bad, the bigger toes. It was just me and my older brother that got them all the time. And my parents would make this poultice, and it was made out of a little hunk of white bread, and they would put milk on a teaspoon, and they'd drop that bread in there until it soaked up. Then they'd put it over the stove over the heat. And my dad would have strips of T-shirt. It had to be white. They would get that hot, and they would pour that on the ingrown toenail.
2: Oh,
15: yeah.
2: Ow.
15: And then they'd wrap it real fast. But within even a half hour, the pain from the toenail was gone. But you can imagine how that felt, because just an ingrown toenail itself is so sore you can't even touch it.
2: Oh, yeah, barely. You barely touch it and you want to cry.
15: Yeah, and so now it was only been 3 years ago, I had to have both of my big toenails removed, and so did my brother. He only had to have one move removed. But it was because our toes were pinched from wearing tight shoes, this kid.
2: Oh, wow. And now tell me, how painful was that? Getting your toenail removed.
15: Painful right at the minute. But then it would just, like, it would just dissipate and you would feel okay.
2: Because my mom said the numbing stuff was the worst. She goes, it's not the actual pulling.
15: In the morning, they would take the rag off in the morning, you'd untie that, take it off, and all of the drainage would be on that rag. And it would be green.
2: Ew.
15: And it would be gone. It would be gone.
2: That's amazing. I wonder what it was that pulled it out.
15: I don't know if anybody else has ever heard of that or not, you know, but I haven't heard anybody say. And then another thing that my parents did was, and I don't know, I'm sure they knew, but when we had bad stomach aches, does anybody remember paregoric?
0: I've heard of that, but I don't think I've ever had it, but I've heard of paregoric.
15: They just put a drop of it in a glass of water with some sugar, and you drink it, and you just go to sleep and wake up with, you'd be fine. Well, here, come to find out, it's morphine.
0: Oh, my God. Jeez.
2: All right, kids.
15: Probably out the back door at the drugstore, because you went to the drugstore, you could go up these stairs up on the corner of Main and Miller Avenue, and this doctor, I don't know, he was probably shady. They would get that paregoric from him.
2: It's probably the mob doctor or something. You know, some sort of scary thing. My kids have been enough for me.
0: Oh, my God. I need this. No kidding.
2: Can you imagine?
15: Yeah, that's what it was.
2: That's insane.
15: Yeah, if you Google paregoric, it'll tell you it's morphine.
2: That's funny.
15: Holy mackerel. They don't know if they had to have known. Don't you think that what it was?
2: I bet they didn't. They probably were just, well, it's like they put cocaine in Coca-Cola. Did they know what it was? Yes. No. But my grandmother remembers it, and she goes, oh, it was good. I went, well, okay.
0: Oh, you guess.
2: Thanks, Grandma, because I love me my Coca-Cola.
0: Grandma. Good Lord.
15: And the last thing I'll tell you was, when I had my children, and this was Oh, my Lord. Back in 1970, my oldest son, he would get colic a lot and belly aches. And my dad went to the drugstore and got a little bottle of peppermint extract.
0: Oh, yeah. Yep. Peppermint's good, right.
15: He put a drop of that on a teaspoon with water and maybe a little sugar or Karo. I can't remember. But we would give that to them, and bam, it would cure it right then and there.
2: I do that to this day. I still have it. I've got it in my bag, and they have it now in little, like, balls. They're like little clear balls now, peppermint balls. And to this day, anytime someone has a stomach ache, they'd always go, oh, go to Karen. She's got something. And you take
15: a
2: couple peppermint.
15: They made that.
2: Yeah. It's, I don't know the.
0: They're like gel caps.
2: Yeah, little gel caps like full of peppermint. I'm telling you, it works to this day. I live by peppermint. I love it. It's great.
0: And
15: well, sometimes you can chew a stick of gum or eat a piece of peppermint, and it'll soothe it, you know, somewhat. But I didn't know they literally had something out, but I'll have to check.
0: Well, Tawny, our daughter Tawny, was into the essential oils.
2: Right.
0: And so peppermint was always one of those ones that.
2: But you have to make sure that you can ingest it.
0: Yeah.
2: There's peppermint oil that you can't ingest, and there's peppermint oil that you can.
15: Yeah.
2: And so make sure it's the kind that you can ingest. But yeah, it's, I wish I could think of the name of it I just changed purses, or I would have it in here. But I just got back from a trip, and it's in my other bag. But yeah, I don't go anywhere without that.
15: I can ask the pharmacist.
2: There you go.
15: I can just ask them. I'm sure they'll know, you know, but. Yeah, but that bread and milk polish was just...
2: That's amazing.
15: Oh, and then one more thing. There's, you know what alum is?
0: Yeah, it's like very alkali. It's a white powder, but it's like very alkali, dry.
15: A lot of women use it to bake with, or certain things that you use it for, you know?
0: Oh, Karen doesn't have to. Her food's dry anyway.
2: Shut up.
15: If you have a sore between your gum and between your lip and your gum, inside on your, you know, by your teeth.
2: Right.
0: Yeah.
15: If you get those sores, they would put a little bit of that, and they always said that was from an upset stomach that you get those.
2: Huh.
15: And they put a little tiny bit of powder, that alum on there, and it would just suck that thing right up, and it would be gone.
0: Huh.
2: I wish I would have known about that milk and bread thing, though, when I was a dancer, because my toes were so bad wearing toe shoes. And that would have been great, because we just used lamb's wool, and my mom would put it in Lysol and soak them. I know. It sounds grotesque, but it did burn the crap out of it, and it did work.
15: And, Bob, you were talking about Lord's Prayer.
0: Yes.
15: Some churches say a debt.
0: Oh, debtors. That's right.
15: Debtors.
0: Debt and debtor. Right.
15: And Karen, your white powder was goodies powder.
0: Goodies. That was it.
2: That's it.
15: They sell that.
2: Do they?
15: Yes, they do. Race car drivers use it. That's one of the main things that they use. They keep it in their cars and everywhere. Yeah, goodies.
2: Goodies. Oh, my gosh. That's so crazy. I totally forgot what that was called. Thank you. That's awesome.
15: Yeah. All right. Wonderful.
2: That's awesome.
0: Appreciate it. Thank you.
15: Yeah, you guys have a wonderful week.
2: You too. Okay. Bye-bye.
0: You're up next. Hello.
16: Good afternoon.
0: And
2: good afternoon.
0: To you.
16: Sitting here listening to my two favorite radio hosts, enjoying some Pete's Major Dickinson blend with a good splash of Canadian rye.
0: Oh, my gosh. That sounds good.
16: And it is, believe me.
0: I know the Major Dickinson blend is my favorite.
16: So one childhood disease I don't think you've discussed.
0: What's that?
16: Is mumps.
0: No.
2: The mumps.
16: I had mumps twice.
2: Wow.
16: And I never got sick during the school season, so I never got to miss any school. It was always in the summer at the hottest time.
2: Ugh.
16: I had it on one side one summer and the other side the next summer.
2: And did you get any hearing loss or anything from it?
16: Well, not that I know of. You know, I don't think I, but it was really miserable. Are you familiar with the picture on the beginning of Dickinson's, I'm trying to think of the book about the gentleman who went through Christmas Carol.
2: Oh, the Christmas Carol?
16: He's got a something around his head.
2: Oh, yeah, the white thing around his head and then the big bulge.
16: Yeah, that's what I look like.
2: Oh, wow.
0: Oh, nice.
16: And so anyway, I don't know why I caught those diseases in the summertime, because I really wasn't around that many kids, but I did. And, you know, the measles and chicken pox, that was really miserable. But
2: yeah, I guess some kids had it really bad. My brothers had the mumps, and they, my mom said, didn't skip a beat. They just were running around like crazy kids. And the chicken pox, we were the same. We just never, she goes, you guys never stopped.
0: Yeah.
2: She goes, I don't know what, no one was sick.
0: Huh.
16: So we're coming up on the anniversary of the October 7th, I believe it was, massacre in Israel.
0: Yes.
16: And it has been suggested that Iran was financing that, all of the little aircraft they used to get over the fence and the trucks and everything that they used.
0: Yeah.
16: Does anybody really believe a country that would finance something like that and maybe even participate would have any qualms about using a nuclear weapon?
2: Yeah. Hmm. I'm going to go with no.
0: Yeah.
2: And can we ever trust them? No.
16: No.
2: Do we believe what they say? No.
0: Yeah.
2: And I'm sick of giving them every other chance in the world.
0: They're saying, what did they say, 20 to 25% of the our soldiers that were killed in Iraq were killed with IEDs and shaped charges supplied by Iran. And then you got Hamas and Hezbollah and the Houthis. Well, the H's. I wonder why that is.
2: Hell.
16: I don't know.
0: Yeah, they're all going to hell.
2: Yep.
0: Good.
2: That's what it is.
16: You had mentioned something called secular Islam.
0: Yeah.
16: You have some friends that are secular Islamists.
0: Well, we don't use the terms. I just know they're Islamic, and the wife doesn't wear the hijab and do all that stuff. So
16: I see. Okay.
0: Yeah. So it's okay. I just assumed that it was secular. So hey, appreciate it. This is the Bob Golic Show. Back in a minute.
17: Trump administration to use Social Security data to upgrade a federal database in an effort to identify non-citizens and ineligible voters, despite concerns about its reliability.
18: The justices, in a 6-3 ruling, allowed the Department of Homeland Security to use a massive federal database to screen voter records for non-citizens. The ruling is a win for President Donald Trump, who sought to increase the federal government's role in the midterm elections, but previously faced roadblocks from the Supreme Court. The ruling comes less than 2 weeks after the Supreme Court blocked Trump's effort to place restrictions on mail-in voting. Peter Harlamus, ABC News.
17: A major nor'easter is expected to blow through much of the Mid-Atlantic and New England area this weekend. ABC's Sophie Flay has more.
19: In New Jersey, roads already flooded along the coast. Lifeguards warning people, stay out of the water.
20: It's obviously not safe to swim at all.
19: Downpours in Virginia triggering flash flooding Wednesday. Drivers stranded in Norfolk.
17: States of emergency are going into effect across New York and New Jersey right now, where events like this weekend's Global Citizen Festival have been canceled. 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
17: Police in Jackson, Mississippi now say Tasia Fortune was killed in an apparent drug dispute before her body was hung from a tree in a staged lynching this summer. Two men are in custody in connection with the incident. A third has a warrant out for his arrest. An appeals court has denied an attempt by Anthropic to get its supply chain risk designation dropped. In a separate but related lawsuit, a federal judge ruled against that government designation, which was made after Anthropic said its artificial intelligence couldn't be used in certain warfare applications. That ruling is still in effect. Speaking of AI, one CEO is out of a job because of the technology. ABC's Jim Ryan.
1: Last month, President Trump declared the renaming of Canada's Lake Ontario to Lake America. 2 weeks ago, Jane Smith posted an AI-generated picture of herself and three family members wearing Lake America sweatshirts, not as a political statement.
4: We were kind of poking fun at the fact that one of the Great Lakes' names were getting changed.
1: Smith's employer, Family First Credit Union, didn't get the joke, and she's been fired, telling ABC 12 in Flint, Michigan.
4: The AI can be dangerous in the fact that it can make people think something's real that's not.
1: Jim Ryan, ABC News.
17: And U2 is celebrating 50 years of music today. The Irish rock band returning to Mount Temple Comprehensive School in Dublin for a quick 30-minute concert. The band's latest album also features a duet between Bono and the late Dolly Parton. I'm Mike Dubusky, ABC News.
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24: 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When Washington Democrats needed Brown's vote, he gave it every time. Sherrod Brown voted with Biden, 97%. Schumer, 95%. Bernie Sanders, 92%. That was the Democrat Party he joined 50 years ago. But times have changed. Now extremists are taking over. They're not asking for your vote. 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And Sherrod Brown will fall in line. He always does. Sherrod Brown, times changed. 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SLF PAC is responsible for the content of this ad.
25: 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A Lisbon woman is facing a felony charge after her four-year-old son was found alone in a deplorable apartment with a drug pipe sitting next to him. 25-year-old Lillian Antoinette Sims was arraigned Thursday in Canton Municipal Court on one count of endangering children, which is a third-degree felony. Court records indicate that Sims had probable reason to know illegal drug use was happening inside the apartment, but knowingly left her son in the care of a man who lived there. Bond is set at $15,000 cash. Sims is not allowed to have contact with her son. She is due back in court September 28th at 10:30 a.m. Two men indicted in a shooting outside an Olive Garden restaurant in Warrensville Heights have pleaded guilty. 19-year-old Lamari Gilbert Grays and 20-year-old Jonathan Sledge, both of Cleveland, were indicted in February on 5 felony counts of assault and 1 felony count of tampering with evidence. On Thursday, Gilbert Grays pleaded guilty to 2 counts of felonious assault and 1 count of tampering with evidence, while Sledge pleaded guilty to a single count of each. Several other charges were dropped as part of their plea deals. Sentencing is set for November the 2nd. For the second time in history, the Cleveland Orchestra musicians are on strike. Union leaders announced on Thursday that the orchestra would begin striking at midnight Friday. Musicians and management have not been able to reach an agreement on a new contract. Negotiations have been ongoing since July. Thursday night, September 24th, the orchestra performed a scheduled show, but orchestra officials said the Friday and Saturday performances have been canceled. And dreams do come true for one local lottery player. He purchased a rolling cash five ticket from a retailer in Parma, matching all 5 numbers, and won the top prize of $248,000. After taxes, he will take home a little over $181,000. The winner wishes to remain anonymous. Yeah, I'd do the same thing if I were him. And just for the record, the winning numbers 1, 20, 23, 32, and 34.
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25: 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We're back with traffic and weather after this.
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25: Traffic is pretty smooth on the Friday as we get set for high school football. Speaking of which, a plethora of games, the biggest one of the night. Walsh Jesuit taking on Akron Hoban. There are no tickets to be had. That game is a complete sellout, and they will not be selling anything at the gate. So if you don't have a ticket to tonight's game between Walsh Jesuit and Hoban, you're not going to get in there. Villa Angeles St. Joe's will be taking on Akron St. Vincent, St. Mary, St. LeBron, St. James. We'll see what happens. Ellett taking on Firestone, Copley and Barberton, Cuyahoga Falls and Springfield. We'll go through all the scores during the evening. Tomorrow, college football, Akron hosting the UNLV Rebels. Hopefully they run the running Rebels out of Akron with a victory. Kent State is home against Ball State. And Notre Dame is at Purdue. Go Irish. And, of course, my beloved Penguins, Youngstown State, will be hosting South Dakota. Your weather forecast for tonight, we are looking at partly cloudy skies, a low of 47 degrees. We are not going to have the nor'easter anywhere near us, which is more than I can say for where I'm going this weekend, because Sunday I'm going to get soaked. Ain't life fun. Saturday's forecast, partly cloudy skies with a high of 71. Saturday night, mainly clear with a low of 51. And then on Sunday for the Browns game, sun and clouds mixed, a high near 70 and hopefully a Browns victory. It's 65 degrees at the Talk of Akron, WNIR. And now, ladies and gentlemen, Bob and Karen Golick.
2: Well, was it really that many names? St. Joe, St. Vincent, St. Mary, St. Alicia, St. Angela, St. Joe's.
25: Yeah. Against Akron, St. Vincent, St. Mary, St. LeBron, St. James. And LeBron James went to Akron, St. Vincent, St. Mary.
2: So you added that.
25: So we have to, by contractual obligations, we have to say St. LeBron, St. James. Yeah.
2: Do you know the good thing is about him is he did bring awareness to Akron.
25: Yeah,
2: he
25: gave a crap load of money to
0: a
25: lot of places in Akron.
2: Yeah. So you can say what you want about him.
25: He's a great guy.
0: Cheap, shut up and dribble.
2: But his charity does do really good work.
25: Yeah. So,
0: by the way, where is Villa Angelo? Are they playing
2: Villa
0: at?
2: Villa Angelo?
25: They're playing at Akron St. Vincent.
0: Not
25: St.
0: Villa
25: Mary.
0: Angelo.
25: Villa Angela St. Joe's.
0: When I was at St. Joe's, there was a girls' school called Villa Angela.
25: So they combined them.
0: And they combined them. They brought them together.
25: Because the guys wanted the girls to come to school with them. And the girls kind of wanted the guys to go to school with them.
0: And nobody wanted to go to school separately, so.
25: Well, there you go.
2: But they did better. Remember we did all those school talks, and they actually did better when it was an all-boys school and an all-girls school, and then the ones in the uniforms, they all performed better.
25: If it were up to me.
2: So, just saying.
25: If it were up to me, if I was the benevolent dictator of education in the state of Ohio, every public school, every child would be formally dressed, as in you will have a collared shirt, you will have your church pants, you will have your church shoes, and if you don't have any, I suggest you go buy some, because that is our dress code, because I don't want to see the haves, the have-nots, and people picking on other ones because you're wearing a hand-me-down stuff. Well, hey, listen, now all of you are equal.
0: And by the way, for some of you people out there, what he's saying is the Sunday go-to-meeting dress. Your Sunday go-to-meeting clothes.
25: Yeah, there you go.
0: Yeah.
25: That works.
2: That works.
0: Yeah.
25: That works. I just know
2: that you can say what you want, but they did do a whole bunch of studies because Bob and I used to go to schools and do speeches about this.
25: Yeah.
2: Not that it changed one darn thing, but they did the school numbers did do better. The kids did do better when they weren't worried about what they're going to wear.
0: Remember there was a school, and this had to be 10 years ago.
2: Yeah, it was performing arts.
0: A performing arts
2: liberal
0: school here in town. I don't know if it was a performing arts school, but it was we can't do that because they had voted for it. And they said, we can't do that because we're more creative. And you're stifling our creativity if you make us wear uniforms. Standing in front of your closet in the morning before you go to school is your creativity.
25: You can be creative when you're
2: doing an
25: assignment, writing an English paper.
0: Yeah.
25: Use your creativity there.
0: Exactly. That way you can focus your creativity on something important instead of what you're wearing.
25: Use your creativity to solve a math problem.
2: I just think it would have made going to school so much easier than me having to worry about what to wear. Because I was always like, "Oh, what am I going to wear now?
25: I got to impress such and such.
2: Right?
25: What am I going to wear?
2: That was the biggest decision a lot of times is what in the heck am I going to wear?
25: With me, I was like, okay, is this clean? Yeah, well, if it is, all right, fine. If it isn't, that's okay. I don't care.
0: Remember, the girls had skirts that would had to go down to their knees. And at a Catholic school, if the girls knelt down, the skirt had to touch the ground.
2: Okay.
0: And so if the nuns saw their skirts looked like they might not be copacetic.
25: Yeah.
0: It might be just above the kneecap a little bit.
25: Yeah.
0: They would test them and they would make them kneel.
25: Yeah.
2: But that's not fair because a skirt would not go to the ground on me compared to someone that has little short legs.
0: It would have special skirts made for you.
2: They would have to because literally, remember the skirt situation with Tawny?
0: Yeah.
2: She had the same thing.
0: And then they started doing it with some of the nuns, too.
25: And didn't the nuns, I didn't go to Catholic school, but I had heard that the nuns would pull out a ruler and beat them. Well, no, if you held a pencil wrong, they beat the snot out of your knuckles.
0: Yeah.
25: But they would, if the girl's dress didn't touch the floor, they'd have a ruler from the floor to see how far up it is.
2: Ooh.
25: Which is really weird.
0: Yeah.
25: Yeah, I was like, really? That's what you're going to be? Well, okay.
0: Well, come on. I mean, the girls at that time going to church, the women had to have a doily on their head. They had to have some kind of like thing covering their head.
25: And yeah.
0: Like, what does that have to do with anything?
2: Which is so weird because in Europe, in Rome, at the Vatican,
0: when in Rome,
2: it isn't about your head being covered; it's your shoulders. So, my mom got denied going to church. They like put two swords across the thing and wouldn't let her in. She had her doily on her head, but she didn't have a shawl over her shoulders, and so they wouldn't let her in.
0: How shocking.
2: Shocking.
25: Bare shoulders. You young lady, you're going to hell with those bare shoulders.
2: And she wasn't like in a tank top. She was just in like a, like the, her short, you know, no sleeve dresses.
25: Yeah, yeah.
2: So it came to
25: the
2: shoulders.
25: It's perfectly acceptable in America. What are you're dissing our country now?
2: I'm just saying, why is it in Rome where the Catholics started? Did it change from your shoulders to your head?
0: Have you seen what the guards wear at the Vatican?
2: Yes.
0: They look like clowns.
2: It's kind of silly.
0: These are highly trained special forces guys that have to wear clown outfits.
25: Yeah.
0: It's the weirdest thing.
2: But they stand out.
0: Can you imagine? They should do a show like that, you know, about Vatican Special Forces, and they're running around with red noses and stuff.
25: Oh, God. Pope Leo and his court jesters.
0: That's right.
2: We are definitely going to
0: hell.
2: Oh,
0: it's a hell day.
2: It is a definite hell day.
0: That's why I was going to go to the game. I forgot my coat. I forgot a jacket.
2: Well, let's tough it up, bud. Tough it up.
0: I may just go for the Chick-fil-A.
2: You know, they have restaurants now called Chick-fil-A.
0: Are you going to wait in the car while I go to the game?
2: If you're only going to get Chick-fil-A.
25: Wow. There you go. For the record, it will be 57 degrees at 8 o'clock, 55 degrees at 9 o'clock, and 52 degrees at 10 o'clock.
2: Oh, I
25: need
2: it.
25: According to weather.com. So.
2: Definitely jacket weather.
0: Can we stop at the wall?
2: Get a jacket.
25: Yeah, got to go to Wally World just to get a jacket because you forgot one.
0: I don't know.
25: Well, they do.
2: That's
25: they got everything there.
0: Or a sweatshirt.
25: They got everything there.
0: A sweatshirt.
2: We could get a thermos for hot cocoa.
0: We can get a thermos for hot cocoa. I could get a Streetsboro sweatshirt.
25: Wait a second. So you're going to buy a thermos. What do you, you go to the concession stand and go, hey, fill this up. I got a $20 bill. Fill this frickin' thing up now.
0: I don't stand around when those things are happening. I just ignore them.
2: And I just ask for hot water
0: in my thermos.
2: And he avoids me.
0: Jill, can I get some hot water?
25: Is this a high school game? Oh, crap. That means I can't have any alcohol in this.
0: Okay, you know what? I should find a Streetsboro hoodie.
2: Okay. I don't know what you want me to say.
25: Well, a local sporting goods store would probably do that, but I have no idea where.
2: Or when you go to the game, they sell their sweatshirts at the game that you go to.
25: Really?
0: Some of the places do.
25: Yeah, okay.
2: How I know this? Because I used to have to sell those.
0: Does anybody out there, we've got about 40 minutes before game time. Does anybody know, does Streetsboro sell?
2: Why do you want a Streetsboro sweatshirt?
0: Because that would be the game we would go to.
2: I thought we were going to Villa Angelina's.
0: No, that's too far away.
1: Is Streetsboro home?
0: Yeah.
1: Okay.
2: I don't think he said that.
1: Then they messed this up. The home team is on the top here. Okay, then they're playing Cloverleaf, and that's actually going to be a good game because they're both 4-1.
0: Told you.
1: Yeah.
2: The Cloverleafs.
1: Yeah.
2: That is very scary.
1: Yeah.
2: The Cloverleafs. It's right up there with the Pennycamp
0: Dragons.
2: Dragons or the Waves.
1: The three-leaf clovers.
2: The three.

0: Didn't have any engineering
1: classes? No, they did,
0: classes.
1: But I at that point I said, you know, screw this, I'm going to
0: business. I'm going to go to PE and communications.
1: I didn't do. I almost didn't graduate because I didn't have PE. That was weird.
0: Physical education. He's playing football and wrestling, and they told him he didn't have his credit.
2: In what world do they think that you would needed physical education, given the fact you played football and you were on the Notre Dame wrestling team?
1: You had to have 2 semesters of physical education. Each semester had 3 different events in it, or whatever you call it.
2: Okay.
1: If you played on the varsity team,
2: yeah,
1: you got 4 of them went away.
2: Okay.
1: So basically, I'd have to take not even 1 semester of something.
0: Yeah, but you did 2 sports.
1: And so I said to the guy, hey, since I got off 4 rotations for the football, I mean, I'm wrestling too. I'm like an All-American in wrestling. And they said, well, nobody's ever asked that before. And so they said, we're going to check. And they never got back to me. And then going into my senior year, somebody got back and said, you know, you're not going to graduate from Notre Dame because you didn't take half of a semester of physical education.
2: So did you take your half a semester of physical
1: education?
2: Yeah, I
1: went swimming. Okay. I took like a life-saving class.
2: Yeah, there you go. Yeah. I would have gone bowling or something like that and said, okay. No.
1: Let's go bowling.
2: Okay. We'll do that.
1: That'll be good. All right. Well, I can't believe you're gonna get all Northeastern.
2: Yeah. I'm looking all week long. I'm looking at the forecast. 70 degrees, plenty of sunshine. 70 degrees, plenty of sunshine. Yesterday, well, it's gonna be a little cloudy. I'm like, okay. Last night, well, there's gonna be about a 20% chance of rain. Okay. And then today. By the way, after 3 o'clock or 4 o'clock, you're going to have a crap load of rain, and good luck with that. I'm like, well, that's not good.
1: Well, the way the Buffalo stadiums are, you should be glad they're not snowing.
0: That's true. You're going to Buffalo?
2: Yeah, I am. Yeah.
0: Coldest game I've ever been to in my life.
2: Yeah.
0: Buffalo was the first one, and San Fran was the second.
2: I have made a decision that, because I still have a cousin that lives in Orchard Park. I will not go to Orchard Park, New York after November 1st.
0: Okay.
2: It's not going to happen. It's absolutely no way.
1: Well, there goes Thanksgiving and Christmas.
2: I mean, unless, of course, they're in the AFC Championship game. Because I did go to the
1: 91?
2: 93, the fourth one.
1: 93?
2: 93 when Montana busted his head off the off the turf. I heard that. That was, ooh, man.
1: I made a decision not to go back to Orchard Park after the 91 AFC Championship game.
2: Yeah, I wonder why. Yeah.
1: Shut up. God.
0: You're the funniest one ever. Marcus.
1: Yeah. Yeah. Marcus.
0: That was the best line ever.
1: They
0: Marcus
1: scored
0: Allen.
1: 41 points in the first half. We can score 41 points in the second half.
2: Yeah.
1: Can't we? Oh, my God. I'm like, wow. I didn't know it was up for discussion, so.
0: I swear, at the reunion, him and Marcus, they were telling stories on the bus. It was so friggin' funny. We were laughing so hard. Although some of them, you guys weren't even talking. You would just say one thing, and you'd both start laughing. And we're like, we don't know the story, you idiots.
1: Well, they were inside jokes.
0: I know. And we're just sitting there, and I'm looking around going, do you know the story? No. I go, I don't know it either.
2: Okay. Yeah.
0: I'm like, you
2: ding-dong. We got left out.
0: We did.
2: Okay. Yeah.
0: But it was very funny.
1: That was funny.
0: Yeah,
1: that was fun.
0: Silly.
1: I can't believe we got on the bus to go to one of the events, and he just grabs a microphone on the bus, starts talking, and then I just go, hey, give it to me. And then we're, like I said, we're telling stories back and forth, and people are going, and I would say, hey, Max Montoya up there. I said, you used to dive on the back of my legs when you were the Bengals. And he goes, I'm sorry.
0: Sorry.
1: Sorry about that.
0: Sorry, they told me to do
1: Sam
0: that.
1: Sam Weiss said, you're too good. I had to do it.
2: Oh, boy.
1: Oh, you liar.
0: Yeah. He just didn't want to be kicked off the bus.
1: Although, you know what he did tell me?
0: What?
1: Remember Margo?
0: Yeah.
1: His cousin?
0: Uh-huh.
1: Who was a Raiderette?
0: Uh-huh.
1: If you can't see me.

0: Oh, she got more chins than a Chinese phone book? Okay. Wow.
1: Puffle up. I'm just saying. I'm just passing it on one raiderette to another.
2: A lot of raiderettes. A lot of women, you know, after you're
0: the metabolism, done, your metabolism dies, you start eating, and then it just...
2: I'm sure there's a lot of football players that got kind of big, too.
1: Should I spell it out for you? GLP-1?
2: Oh, that's rude.
1: It is.
2: That was rude.
1: Since the brain is made mostly of fatty tissue.
0: I'm going to show my way out now so you two can hash this out.
1: Yeah.
2: Yeah.
1: Please don't leave.
2: Bob's going to need a ride home.
0: It's your bed. You lied in it, kid.
2: Yep. It's a long walk home there, dear.
0: By the way.
1: What's that lump in my pants? Oh, wait, that's the keys.
2: Guess what? I've got a key in my purse.
0: Yeah. Oh. By the way, how smart is this person over here now with an electric car?
1: Mm-hmm. Yeah, no kidding.
0: Yeah.
1: No kidding.
2: Are you making fun of me?
0: Oh, no, I'm dead serious.
2: Oh, okay.
0: That's going to be my next venture.
1: Hybrid.
0: Hybrid. That's my next venture.
2: Yeah, definitely hybrid.
0: Yeah.
2: Don't go all electric because Ohio is not ready. They don't have
0: enough
2: chargers.
0: Ready.
2: They don't have enough charging stations.
0: Yeah, no.
2: And
0: nobody's ready.
2: And then your little car tells you where to go, and it's at a private place to charge your car, and you're not allowed to charge there.
1: There's a thing that says public charging, and you push it on the screen.
0: Yeah.
1: And it'll tell you different locations.
0: Okay.
1: And then you go there, and you find out that it's not public. It's
2: very private.
1: It's a private place.
2: And you can't use it.
0: So the electric car talks to you and says, "This is private. I can't have private. Go to a public, you dumbass."
1: That's right.
2: I'm not sure if it's the car that's saying that or it's me yelling at the car saying those things.
1: It sounds very similar.
2: Did you sound similar?
1: All right, man.
0: All right.
1: See you. See you in a little bit.
0: Okay. Well, if I have to peel your body off of here when she gets done, you opened the wrong door, mister.
1: Yeah, I know. It's me, the wrong doorman.
2: It's all right. I never forget. Except for I do.
1: Okay.
2: So you're okay.
1: Welcome back to the Bob and Karen Show, 330-673-1234, toll-free 800-669-4100. Just real quick, we have to hear, what's her name?
2: I don't think real quick means Kamala. What you think it means when you say real quick. See? It's not real quick.
1: What the hell's going on?
2: Again, real quick is usually when you go fast and it takes a half a second.
1: Okay, there's some. Oh, I see. I see.
2: So Kamala is trying to explain
1: algorithms. Algorithms.
3: With the assumption that people don't have any interest beyond what they've already seen. Think about that.
4: Oh, yeah, the algorithm.
3: Right, but the algorithm suggesting. I have no more interest because I'm looking at this yellow flower. I'm only interested in yellow flowers.
4: So here's more yellow flowers.
3: As though my brain can't handle the fact that there may be a pink flower.
4: Right.
3: That I might be interested in looking at. Mm-hmm. Right? And so part of it is understanding how the algorithm is manipulating us and figuring out how we're going to psych it out a bit.
1: There you go.
2: I just...
1: Word salad Sally.
2: I just want to know what her husband says to her. Because you would just be like, Karen, stop
1: talking.
2: Stop talking. Get a coach. Think about what you say before you say it. She's not a stupid woman. She can't be as stupid as she sounds.
1: But you know what? Come to think of it, I would never have said any of those things to you that you just said. I would have said, no, it's not good.
2: You would not.
1: I would say, maybe you should approach things differently. Maybe you shouldn't talk about things. Yeah, I don't know.
2: I feel kind of bad, like with Joe Biden. I really am angry at Jill Biden for allowing him to embarrass himself.
1: Yeah.
2: Because he shouldn't have been up there.
1: Yeah.
2: And now that they're saying that he shouldn't have. And come on, guys, you saw the man. You talked to the man. You know, he's struggling.
1: Mm-hmm.
2: He's clearly struggling. And yet she kept pushing him out there, and I just think it's sad.
1: Yeah,
2: I just think that's the job of the spouse, is to, like, protect him, because, you know.
1: That's a good point.
2: You just get out there and you say stupid things, and yeah. I just think that.
1: I like that. You get out there and just say stupid things.
2: I mean, you know Melania is sitting there at home when Trump goes home, and she's like, "Dear God, stop talking."
1: In her accent.
2: With her accent.
1: With her accent.
2: But you know she tells him that. She's got to. She's got to be, I mean, like, if you would just stop talking, you would do so much better to stop talking.
1: He likes to talk.
2: We know.
1: Never mind.
2: And he repeats himself, and if he would just stop, like, halfway through, it would be great. But he keeps going.
1: Yeah.
2: And you just want to smack him and go, just, you're not helping yourself, dude, and you're not helping your cause.
1: Yeah.
2: Just, shh.
1: Well, he did good yesterday when he spoke at the UN.
2: He did. I have to say that he did very well.
1: Netanyahu did a great job speaking at the UN also.
2: I just think that the people that weren't there should have to give part of their salary back.
1: Yeah.
2: And if you are in a job that qualifies for insurance, you have to work 40 hours
1: mm-hmm.
2: a week. Not all these recesses that they get, and they show up for 10 minutes and they don't come to meetings and they won't vote because they don't want to vote on anything.
1: Yeah.
2: Which just irritates me that we have to roll the clocks back or forward or whatever the crap we have to do, because I thought we were going to pass on that.
1: Yeah.
2: I thought that was going to pass. And I don't want to fall back. No, thank you.
1: Fall back. That means you get an extra hour.
2: I don't care. It gets dark at 4 o'clock in the afternoon. I hate it.
1: It does suck.
2: But I just hate that they get to do that. They get to say that they're just not going to work, and yet they get all the perks of their job.
1: Mm-hmm.
2: It's just such ridiculous.
1: They should make
2: them all
1: take Obamacare.
2: They shouldn't even qualify for that. If you're not putting in 40 hours a week, you don't get insurance.
1: Yeah.
2: You don't get it.
1: Yeah.
2: So if they're only going to work 20 hours a week, then I guess you got to supplement. You got to pay some of your insurance.
1: Good point.
2: There you go.
1: That's a good point.
2: Thank you.
1: All right. 330-673-12. We weren't talking about that before.
2: No.
1: But off to the phones. You're up next. Hello.
5: Hi.
1: Hi.
5: I had three things to say. One was the debts and debtors, but you got that.
1: Yes. Thank you very much. I know, as soon as she said debt, I went, oh, my God, that's right.
5: Right. And then the other was the about the Masons. My father was a Mason, and he was a Protestant.
2: Okay.
5: I, being his daughter, ended up being a Job's daughter. And then the other division of for the girls was Rainbow. And then the boys was the Demolay.
2: Oh,
1: okay.
2: The Demolay. Now, when did you go into Eastern Star? Was that after Job's daughter?
5: I was not Eastern Star. My mother was an Eastern Star.
2: Okay.
5: I was done with it pretty much with the Job's daughter. And I was on my first plane trip to Vancouver, Columbia, and with a girlfriend. She was honored queen, and I was in her court as librarian. And we were so thrilled, we cried. I mean, this was a plane trip. But anyway, it was a girls' organization, and as I said, the other unit was the Rainbow, and then the boys were the Demolay. And after high school, I just got away from it. But,
1: yeah, he mentioned when he said Demolay, I was just like, I don't remember that. I don't remember what Demolay is, but that, so they were the young guys.
5: Yes. Uh-huh. And then you got me thinking so much about when I would stay with my grandmother growing up. I loved to clean her dresser, and I was always finding interesting things to dust and smell and, you know, look at. And I was always struck by the little bottle of the smelling salts. They look like capers. do you remember that at all? They used to carry them in their purses, and there must have been a lot of fainting. But the smelling salts would, you know, bring you back around.
1: Yeah.
5: And then there was the mustard plasters, the for the chest colds, and. And then there was something that smelled really bad. It was in a tin. It was called German salve. And if you put that on something, it was a cure-all. My father was big with Vicks and Vapor Rub and Bactine, and I swear by Bactine today.
2: They still and, sell Bactine?
5: Oh, yeah. I mean, I could not live without Bactine.
2: Okay.
5: I bypass the prescription stuff, and I go right to the Bactine. It's antiseptic, anti-stain.
2: And it works.
5: And anti-sting.
2: But it does and, still sting, right? A little bit.
5: For a few seconds.
2: Okay.
5: Only because your wound is so open and raw.
2: Okay.
5: You know, whatever. Or your burn. People used to put butter on their burns.
2: What are you supposed to do for burns
1: But
2: now?
1: You're not supposed to put butter on your burns, right?
2: Not now, but you used to. But I don't know what you're supposed to do now.
5: They talked about cold water.
2: Just cold water? Okay.
1: Go to the doctor.
5: Yeah.
1: Yeah.
5: But, I'm one that I try to run the other way, you know, from the doctor. So I do rely on the things that I grew up with and saw my grandparents and my parents using. So they're standby and foolproof, and you don't have the side effects, and it's not connecting you to another drug and another drug and another drug.
2: So. Amen.
1: Well, that just, I mean, and again, that's what, when you see, you go to your grandmother's house and you see all kinds of drug bottles on their thing, it's like, you know, what do they have? And it's like, you know, one drug leads to another, and next thing you know, you've got like 5, 6, 7 different medications you have to take.
2: Yeah.
5: Yes, and that's what I'm so against. But also the use of castor oil. Sore muscles. And the big thing right now is beef tallow. I don't know if you've heard of that.
1: I've heard of those, yeah. He
2: cooks with it.
1: I cook with it, but they say that there's also stuff for your face, too.
5: Yes, you can put it on your skin. And a girlfriend, she goes to the market and goes right and gets it direct, you know, from the grocer.
1: Mm-hmm.
5: But I go to craft fairs, and there was a young lady who now has the product being sold. It's perfumed, or not perfumed, but sweet-smelling, like vanilla.
1: Mm-hmm.
5: And she has like a body butter for the ladies, you know, her pregnant for scars, that type of thing. And then another is just a salve to rub in just because it smells so good. I was just, you know, amazed at the tallow, how popular that has become.
1: Yeah, it really and truly has. And like I said, I love cooking with it. I mean, I cook those steaks with it, and they're just...
5: Uh-huh.
2: They were good.
1: Fantastic.
5: Take a little tallow and smear it on your...
1: Put it on my skin.
2: Is it like lard? Like, what is it? Like, I don't get what it is.
1: Well, they actually sell, there's a company called Forge something or other that sells beef tallow cream.
2: Okay.
1: And you don't cook with it, but it's got the beef tallow in it, and you put it on your face, and it's supposed to get rid of, the collagen and puff up,
5: right.
1: You know, so you're not, you know, all wrinkly and stuff.
2: Okay.
1: So they say.
5: There's no food out there that you can replenish your body with collagen. So you do have to, you know, get that in another way. And I don't even know if that works. You know, I'm tempted to start using it, but we'll see. And then the standby, I remember Castoria.
1: Castoria?
5: Yes.
1: What was that?
5: At all. That was a laxative.
1: Okay.
5: But it tasted really good.
1: So. Well, now they're going, hey, can I have one more swig? No, thank you.
5: And you had to be very careful. But now I have a cat. I have a huge Maine Coon cat, and he has a megacolon, of all things. And he's constipated. I have to write down every day what he presents to me, and I watch his diet carefully. But, what goes around comes around.
2: Those are a good pet owner.
1: Those Maine cats are supposed to be huge.
5: Yeah, that he is. He's Oliver Bigera, and he is a gentle giant. I also have another Maine Coon, black and white, looks like Sylvester.
1: Okay.
2: And how much do they weigh?
5: 15 plus. I mean, 15 is probably on the small end.
2: Okay.
5: But, yeah, they're huge, and they are known as the gentle giants.
2: Oh, wow.
1: I heard. I always heard. I was, years ago, somebody goes, oh, you got to get a Garfield. You got to get one of the orange tabbies, one of those Garfield ones. But I think the Maine cats, what do they call them? Maine what?
5: Maine Coon.
1: Mm-hmm. Yeah. So very cool. Well, thank you.
5: I've had Siamese and tabbies. Tabbies are the best. Very kind, gentle nature too, and not as huge, you know, as the Maine Coon. Maine Coons are long hair, and the tabby, of course, is short hair.
1: And the Siamese is kind of snooty, right?
5: Nope, I had two lovers.
1: Really?
5: Two lover boys. Yep. Oh, yep.
1: That's nice. What's that? What's that one they call the Sphinx?
2: Is that the no hair?
1: It's got like no hair. It's like
2: that's ugly.
1: Real sharp features.
2: No,
1: and it kind of looks like those, you know, when you saw those people walking around with those like dog and cat heads on in ancient Rome or ancient Egypt. I mean, yeah, weird.
5: Yes,
2: I don't like the non hair. Yeah, I don't like the hairless animals.
5: Right,
2: they look weird.
1: And you don't like the hairy animals because they shed.
2: That's true. I'm very picky.
5: Well, people that have allergy might have an allergy are good with the hairless cat. So
2: that's true.
1: Good. All right. Hey, true. Thank you very much.
5: You're very welcome.
1: Take
2: Thanks.
1: Care.
2: You have a good weekend.
1: Bye-bye.
2: I just want a cat that comes to me when I go in the room and they don't just take off and hide.
1: They don't exist.
2: They don't like me.
1: No, they just show up whenever they want to.
2: And it just irritates me.
1: Yeah. We'll be back.
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1: 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You're up next. Hello. Hello.
12: Mr. Bob, I was almost done, but I want to poke some more holes in the bucket, you know.
1: Okay.
12: It's important. Okay, so careful around poison ivy, poison sumac, and poison oak. There's three leaves. When the leaves start falling, these things sprout. So don't go running in and picking everything out of your yards unless you're dried out. Bob. Imagine this. Imagine a world where a certain entity wants to go against big corporations, but then they protect the big corporation media.
2: Hmm.
1: Who are you talking about in particular?
12: What do you... Come on. Do I really need to do this?
1: Yeah, you do, because it's the end of the show.
12: The big media corporations, CNN, MS Now.
1: Oh yeah,
12: they're big corporations.
1: Mm-hmm.
12: Think about the DSA's platform. What are they against? Big corporations, right?
2: Yep, but they are one.
1: They're supported by the CNNs and all those.
12: Exactly. They won't go against their own arm to prove their point. You see what I'm trying to say?
1: Mm-hmm.
12: This is super important. Remember, I mean, this is only a couple months back. If I was Trump, and I wrote this down, gladly I got here. Just lava soap, not sandpaper, everybody. You'll be all right. So think about this. If I was Trump and all these news organizations came back into the White House, I would play the clip of Ilhan Omar telling an individual reporter, I don't want to tell you. You don't have to bleep it out. I mm-hmm. did it for you. That's what I would do. I would make that. Think about this, Bob.
2: That would be great, yeah, actually. That'd be great.
12: That was awful.
13: Yeah.
12: That was, what more freedom of the press do you get than somebody who works for us telling us, I don't want to tell you, and yeah. that's what I would do.
13: Yeah.
12: Every time I would call on him, I would let him back in the White House. I'd call on him. I'd put a thing behind me, and I would play that clip. And I would
2: That's
12: say,
2: awesome.
12: Why don't you figure it out?
2: That's
12: if
2: awesome.
12: If you're really for government fraud and trying to hold your government accountable, then why aren't you asking her questions like you asked me?
2: Yeah. Yep. Amen.
13: Good point.
2: That is a really good point.
13: Hey, I am up against this time, and you're up next. How you doing?
14: Good evening, Mr. Golic.
13: Good evening.
14: Great show.
13: Thank you.
14: I've been bouncing back between Akron and Warren, and the signal is strong all the way to Warren. It's awesome. So, two things here. First of all, I have, like, wouldn't call it vintage, but I have a Streetsboro Rockets sweatshirt. 2XL? What size do you wear?
13: I'm a double X, yeah.
14: Yep, okay. I have two addresses. I got the 2449... State Route 59 in Kent, and then another address, Box 2170 Akron. If I sent it to you, would you get it?
13: At the 2449, yeah.
14: Okay, great. All right, cool.
2: You're awesome.
14: Maine Coon cat.
2: Yeah.
14: Neighbor. Talk about a cat lady.
13: Yeah.
14: Red Maine Coon. And they're scary looking. It's like a house full of bobcats or mountain lions. They're actually very affectionate.
2: Really?
14: They'll jump up in your lap, and they'll protect you like a dog. It's like having a lab or a, you know, like a lab, you know, a lap dog.
2: But yeah. A lab, you can give some baloney, and the dog will come to you. My daughter's cats will not come to me.
14: Then the Maine Coons have a really different disposition than a small cat.
2: Okay.
14: I guess because they're badasses, you know? Excuse
13: yeah.
14: French. Okay. Another thing. You're talking about Kamala and her word salad and stuff. Do you remember when she was talking about the cloud and she had this idea that, like, your data and your messages and your pictures would go up into this cloud in the sky?
13: Oh, she yes. was, that was incredible.
2: It was
14: complete stupidity. But I don't think I think she's faking it, just like Bush did. Bush Jr. faked it, being a dumb hick.
13: Yeah.
14: He was not a dumb hick. He was extremely intelligent, and so is she.
13: Well, remember when
2: but
13: she...
2: But what is she getting out of it? Like, why would she want to be made fun of? Like, I would think you're the first woman of the first.
14: But look at the results. Look what she's getting out of it. Look at the power she gets out of it.
13: She gets a lot of attention, that's for sure.
2: But she didn't get the presidency.
13: No.
2: Because she was dumb.
14: Well, you know, if you act like a goofball, and you know you're acting like a goofball, but you're still getting attention. I think she's an attention seeker. She's probably a narcissist.
2: Yeah.
13: You know what they, well, they, I think they all are.
2: I think
13: are.
2: All of them.
13: But, you know, we were listening the other day. Somebody played the interview that Kamala had. Actually, it wasn't an interview. She was talking to a bunch of kids about going to the moon. And you guys are going to be able to go to the moon, and you're going to be able to see craters with your own eyes. And these kids are going, ooh, ah. And it turns out they were all actors. It was the weirdest thing.
14: Are you sure she didn't think it was cheese?
2: But the sad thing is, if you were really talking to kids and how cool it really is, they should have been excited anyways. Like, you shouldn't have to pay kids to fake it, because it is cool.
14: To be excited and interested in something.
13: Yeah.
14: Yeah, I get that.
13: Yeah.
14: Another note. You were talking about burn.
13: Yeah.
14: Severe burn.
2: Yeah.
14: I'm not going to tell you. It's a long story. You get a severe burn on your hand and forearm. Best thing to do, depending on what you got available, is get a 5-gallon bucket, fill it with water, and submerge your forearm into the bucket. If you don't have that, if you have access to Glad Wrap, the best thing you can use is Glad Wrap. You can wrap it with Glad Wrap, and then you can put a cold compress on it. The idea is to stop the oxygen flow and then get it cold.
2: Oh.
14: So Glad Wrap, which I couldn't believe the 5-gallon bucket. I never thought of that. That's kidding.
2: Brilliant. Yeah. Brilliant.
14: Yeah, it was hot oil burn, I think you got. Okay, and then one last thing.
13: Yeah.
2: Bactine burns.
14: Yeah, that was the Bactine burns.
13: Yeah.
14: Now, you cleared me when you were talking about how long it was. You mentioned it, about the commercial breaks. You said, I didn't want to tell you how long it was. That kind of worked.
13: Oh, there you go. Well,
14: but,
13: anybody knows.
14: Oh, yeah. Point of that is, unfortunately, 58 years old, and just this morning, I found between my bit and my pieces a little lump. A little nervous about that. It's not very big, about the size of a little stiff.
13: Yeah.
14: I don't know. Hopefully you don't know anything about that. That's a terrible way to end the show, but...
13: Yeah.
2: That is, well, get it checked out while it's small.
13: Well, good luck to you. Exactly.
14: It was a great show.
13: Take care.
2: Thanks.
13: Thank you.
2: But seriously, if you take care of these things when they're tiny, usually... you can get them taken care of quickly.
13: Don't talk about tiny when you're talking about his bits and his pieces.
2: I missed that part.
13: Between his bits and his pieces?
2: I missed that part.
13: Did you really? Oh, boy. There you go. I'll explain it to you. Hey, Ron's coming up next. I seen him. There he is. I seen him. And I won't talk to you tomorrow. I'll be at the Browns thing, but I'll see you on Monday. WNIR, contact room.
15: Packer, Iran's offer. Will the U.S. accept? ABC's Karen Travers at the White House.
16: Iran's foreign minister told journalists this week that his country has presented a plan through mediators that would reopen the Strait of Hormuz in 7 days. The foreign minister didn't spell out the steps the U.S. would have to take, but said they were similar to the memorandum of understanding the U.S. signed in June. That MOU called for an end to the war on all fronts, including a ceasefire in Lebanon, the lifting of the U.S. blockade, and the release of Iranian frozen assets. But that deal, signed with great fanfare by the president, fell apart within weeks.
15: Millions bracing for a nor'easter set to bear down on the East Coast, bringing with it heavy rain and strong winds that could cause power outages and major flight disruptions. New York City's Metropolitan Transit Authority's in prep mode, MTA Chair and CEO Jano Lieber.
17: They're clearing the drains, the vents, the catch basins, checking emergency generators in case of power outages.
15: Taste of what's headed to New York and North Carolina's Outer Banks, where the storm is fueling massive flooding. 19-foot waves have been recorded. President Trump praising his 2-day summit with China's President Xi.
18: We've made great strides, very positive for both countries.
15: Revealing little of what was actually said behind closed doors. Today, President Trump showing Xi the Constitution and Bill of Rights at the National Archives. New Jersey's embattled lieutenant governor stepping down amid allegations of sexual harassment and ethics violations. Dale Caldwell submitting his resignation, demanded by Governor Mikey Sherrill. The governor says the investigation found Caldwell failed to uphold the responsibilities of his office.
19: I hold the office of public service in incredibly high regard. Public service, holding the public trust, is a privilege, not a right.
15: And showed a pattern of inappropriate behavior, says the allegation. Caldwell has denied any wrongdoing. You're listening to ABC News.
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0: PepsiCo says they're going to raise the cost of some of their popular snacks. ABC's Stephanie Ramos.
21: Bloomberg says prices will rise on bags of Doritos, Ruffles, and Sun Chips, along with some Tostitos salsa and Fritos dips. Some soda prices are also expected to rise, with the changes coming as early as the end of this year or early 2027. Now, the chip increases expected to be in the low to mid single digits and still below where prices were before those cuts.
0: A top university is apologizing after they were caught swapping out a Latino male student for a black female student in an AI-altered promotional photo. ABC's Andrea Fujihi.
22: The photo, in which AI also changed the appearances of the other two students, was placed on banners around campus to advertise school dining options. The student newspaper first reported AI was used, sparking an uproar. Stanford now acknowledging it did not follow its own AI rules, and both the alteration and lack of disclosure in this case violate that policy. We are working to provide additional training for all staff. All the banners have since been removed.
0: After uproar over the case of Tasia Fortune gripped the internet, Mississippi investigators say they believe the woman was already dead from a drug deal gone bad before she was found hanged in an abandoned tree. Two people have been arrested so far, and a third has a warrant out for his arrest. So far, authorities have not been able to answer why the defendants chose to hang Fortune's body. Dave Packer, ABC News. Well,
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3: 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Poll question for tonight, and it's especially for those that read the Akron Beacon Journal front page in the Beacon Journal today. Did Copley High School make the right decision in canceling the play She Kills Monsters due to its gay themes? Did Copley High School make the right decision in canceling the play She Kills Monsters due to its gay themes? 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While you're there, partake in the sports poll question. Who's going to get the final playoff spot in the American League? Is it going to be the Houston Astros or will it be the Texas Rangers? Cast your vote by going to the website, WNIR.com. Okay, so about this poll question. So Copley High School, about a week or two ago, they said that they were going to do a fall production. And the fall production was a play entitled She Kills Monsters. Now, the play has both been lauded and criticized for its gay themes. Copley Superintendent Amy Kirsch said the play was canceled, but not because of the gay themes. It was canceled because the proper vetting procedure wasn't followed. The superintendent also said that she had received an email from a parent of a cast member who raised concerns about the content of the production and whether it was appropriate. Now, I'm going to be a little snarky here. That was probably the reason why the whole kit and caboodle went off the rails. By the way, they have decided to go with another play that is still set for November 13th. And 14th, the play, Alice in Wonderland. Well, you can't get much more G-rated than that. That's interesting. By the way, Copley is not the first Ohio school to cancel She Kills Monsters. In 2021, that step was taken in Hudson, and it was also taken in Hillsboro, and that's a district in the southwestern portion of the state. Now, the play itself is a 2011 play by Kee Gwynn that follows Agnes Evans after the tragic death of her teenage sister, Tilly. Now, after finding Tilly's Dungeons and Dragons notebook in their family home, Agnes stumbles into an action-packed adventure in the imaginary world that was Tilly's refuge. The play is both highly popular on college campuses as well as high school stages. It has been praised as a work where gay kids are cool, LGBTQ rules have an empowering and uplifting impact on student artists in the LGBTQ community, that according to a October 2021 article in Cleveland Scene. Howard Sherman, New York-based arts administrator, had this to say: With a show as popular and wildly produced as She Kills Monsters, clearly educational minds all over this country have said this is a completely acceptable, completely appropriate play. I got to be honest with you, as long as there were no horrible words in the play, give the kids a little bit of credit. I mean, you know, what we dealt with, and I'll say it as a child of the 70s, went to school late 70s, graduated in the early 80s. We didn't have any of this as far as people being openly gay. I mean, we knew who the people were who were gay, even though they didn't admit that they were gay. They never came out of the closet, but we knew who they were. So when they did come out of the closet, we were like, we knew this years ago. I think all of us need to give the kids a little bit more credit. Now, again, I have never seen the script to this play. If there are objectionable words, for example, no high school play should have an F-bomb in it. Other words that I won't mention, but I'm sure that you probably know them. But as far as the theme goes, really? It's not that big of a deal. It really isn't. Now, interestingly enough, the Akron Civic Theater has said, hey, we'll do it. Francine Parr, the artistic director of the Millennial Theater Project at the Akron Civic Theater, they reached out to the director of the Copley production to offer to host the production, though details still need to be worked out. If you're not going to do it at Copley High School, we'll take care of it if they can get the details worked out. That's cool. I mean, honestly, I've seen worse. Can I be honest? I've seen way worse. This to me, this is a okay. Are there any objectionable words, i.e., the F-bomb? If there is, the play goes bye-bye. I'd love to hear your comment on this. 330-673-1234. Toll-free outside of Akron, 1-800-669-4100. By the way, it's also going to be Dolly Parton Day today. Themed kids programs, drinks, family activities, fundraisers being held in and around Summit County. Dolly Parton died a month ago today after a short battle with cancer. Ohio Governor Mike DeWine declared today as Dolly Parton Day to celebrate Parton's life, legacy, and generosity, noting the impact of Dolly Parton's imaginary library that mails free books each month to children from newborn until age 5. And my great nephews are getting said books from Dolly Parton's Imagination Library, which I think is absolutely cool. Let's go to the phones. You're on the Ron Potesta Show. What's going on?
2: Brother Ron.
3: What up, my man?
2: Hey, happy Sabbath.
3: Happy Sabbath day to you, brother.
2: Yeah, kick back and enjoy it, you know?
3: Yeah, buddy.
2: The reason why they have 9:25, didn't she have a music, or she, I thought she had an album, 9 to 5.
3: Yeah, that was a motion picture, and she sang the theme song for the motion picture 9 to 5. She was actually in it with Jane Fonda and the third one, the woman that played the operator on Laugh-In. She was in it as well.
2: Lily Tomlin.
3: Thank you very much. One ringy dingy.
2: Yeah, she was great. I loved her attire. It was like 1930s.
3: Oh God, yeah.
2: Yeah, makes me wonder what they did with Mother's old curtains.
3: Oh. Probably turned it into a dress.
2: You got it. You know, and it was interesting listening to Bob and Karen talk about, you know, the early days in the Catholic Church growing up. you know, the response. Now, you probably don't know any Latin because you're a convert.
3: No, I heard stories about this. All my friends that were Catholic, growing up in the Catholic Church in the 70s, and you'd have Latin services, and the priest was had their back to the people. I'm like, what the hell is that? This is cold. I mean, you're not even speaking English. You know, thank God for Vatican II, in which everyone got into the 21st. Well, not everyone. The priests are still celibate and not married, which is just absurd. Yeah. But neither here nor there. But most of the Catholic Church got into the 21st century. And you know, now you're like, oh, hey, we're going to do this in English, and the priests no longer have their back or have their back to you. You can actually see what they look like. Oh, that's good.
2: Oh, exactly. And, you know, when they would say, like, you know, we would forget our Latin. I mean, we just had to wing it, you know, as we were growing up.
3: Yeah.
2: You know, he would say, Dominus probescum, and we would say, I can play dominoes too old. And he never caught on.
3: No, but no.
2: We used to have sister rep. I grew up, you used to be a housing project in Barberton called Norton Homes. It was right across the street from where they have the new high school. And so we used to have to walk up to St. Augustine's. And I always say it was on the west shore of Lake Ann in Barberton.
3: Okay.
2: And we had Sister Ralph, all 85 pounds of her. She must have been 4'10", very light framed, and she had a face like a baseball mitt, heavily wrinkled, had to be 80, 85 years old. They got the mileage out of that guy.
3: Mm-hmm.
2: But every Tuesday was hot dogs, and she would say in her quivering voice, now everybody break your wieners in half, and us boys would just cringe in our seats.
3: Oh, Lord.
2: Girls would start laughing.
3: Yeah, yeah, there you go.
2: But there's a lot of fond memories. Have you ever been to a Requiem High Mass?
3: I have not.
2: Oh, you would love it. The pageantry and that. Now, have you ever been to St. Augustine's in Barberton?
3: No, no.
2: Oh, it has like this cathedral ceiling. It has to be 40 feet high with these massive beams.
3: Oh, man, that's nice.
2: Yep. Yeah, paintings on both sides of, you know, the altar and that. And, has a beautiful marble, you know, a pulpit and that.
3: Mm-hmm.
2: But they have an incense. You've had the, where they put the incense in the incense oil.
3: Oh, gosh, yeah, yeah.
2: Wave it around.
3: Oh, absolutely.
2: Very poignant, sweet smell.
3: Oh, yeah.
2: Then they have, like, the, what is it, like 3-foot-high Paschal candles,
3: mm-hmm.
2: all beeswax. And
3: yep.
2: Then they have the Gregorian chant, very melodious in that. So it's a very inspiring pageantry. Kind of makes you, you know, think that you were at the Vatican, you know, on Christmas Mass.
3: Mm-hmm.
2: But anyway, you know, it's it was very interesting growing up there in that. But my dad, when... I was a kid. I remember he was watching this. Mom took off somewhere. I don't know what the deal was. I complained about a sore throat. And, of course, they were talking about natural remedies.
3: Mm-hmm.
2: And he had me gargle with turpentine.
3: What?
2: I said, Dad, you mean the stuff you clean your paintbrushes with? He says, it worked for me with Grandma. So I did it. You know, I mean, it left a bad aftertaste.
3: Yeah, but you can't swallow that. Good God, if you do, you're going into the hospital. Get your stomach pumped.
2: Yeah. No, you have to, you know, you spit it out and that, but I guess the pine resin in it killed the germs in that. You know, kind of like pine salt.
3: Okay.
2: I guess we would have had that at the time. He would have had me gargle. But I never complained about a sore throat to him again.
3: I had a really bad tooth one time, and I you know, we didn't have any Ambisol, and my grandmother said, get a cotton swab. I'm like, okay. We got a cotton swab. She pulls out her Southern Comfort whiskey and just drenches this cotton ball and says, all right, bite down on that for about 2 minutes. I'm like, what? She goes, just bite down on that for 2 minutes. I'm like, yes, ma'am. So I did. That pain went away lickety-split. I was like, what the hell just happened here? And she goes, your tooth just got stone drunk.
2: you can't deny it, you know.
3: No, absolutely not. My father is a pharmacist, and he had his own homemade remedy to get rid of a cough. It was cough syrup, and it was pretty good. I mean, well, it wasn't pretty good. It was unbelievably good. This it took everything away from you practically overnight, and he wanted to sell it, and the pharmacy board said absolutely not. You can't do that. You're not allowed to do that. They.

0: done. It was not coming back. It was that good. And for whatever reason, they shut that down in a hurry.
1: Well, I'll tell you what. Tom Erickson, we used to call him Tsunami Tommy. He brought his dad on the program one time. Absolutely loved talking to the older gentleman. This guy, older people are kind of like a library.
0: Oh, know? I know that.
1: You got to bring him on sometime.
0: Yeah, well, he's 93, and if I let him, he'll go on a dissertation about how the 50s were the greatest decade in the history of mankind.
1: We would all be blessed. I want to leave you with one thing. That's what I love about Bob and bringing Sister Cray on. You know, it's just a dynamic duel. When we get, you know, two sides, we get the male side, and, you know, the men are from Mars and women are from
0: Venus.
1: Yeah. But I'm going to leave you with this. Check out the discoveries at the Noah's Ark site in Turkey. It's amazing. They brought some high-tech ground-penetrating radar. They found a central hall plan. They found three stories. They're going to be doing core samples. They found right angles, which is, you know, considered to be a wooden structure. So it's amazing what they're discovering over there.
0: Yeah, he was so far ahead of his time when he built that. It was unbelievable.
1: Oh yeah.
0: And divinely inspired from if you read in the Old Testament, God specifically told him how to build the ark, and to say the least. And thanks for the call. It was constructed in a way that it wouldn't have made sense back then, because they would have been like, well, how did you do that? You know, it was so far ahead of its time. It was unbelievable. All right, 330-673-1234. The number to call. We're going to take a timeout. It is Friday, so at some point we're going to update on some high school football, of which there are some really, really good games, especially on tap for tonight, week 6 of the high school football season. We'll do that and a bunch of other stuff as we get through a Friday evening together on the Talk of Akron, WNIR 100 FM.
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4: The Talk of Akron,
0: Here's your forecast for the weekend. We got partly cloudy skies with a low of 48 degrees tonight. For Saturday, sun and clouds mixed with a high of 71. Saturday night, mostly clear skies with a low of 51. And then on Sunday, partly cloudy skies with a high near 70. It's currently 59 degrees at the Talk of Akron, WNIR 100 FM. Poll question for tonight: did Copley High School make the right decision in canceling the play She Kills Monsters due to its gay themes? 64% of you are saying yes, they did make the right decision. 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You're on the Ron Potesta Show. What's going

0: Hello, sir.
1: How goes it?
0: It's not going too bad. I don't know if it's still right Friday, but I was listening to your program last night, and it was you and your audience had some interesting angles or thoughts concerning President Trump's woes with the press.
1: Yeah.
0: And just my quick take, and it won't take long, I think Trump painted himself into a corner. I'll put it this way. During his first term, I liked his domestic policy, but then and now, I've never been a fan of his foreign policy. And I think this Iran situation, well, not only the Iran situation, the Ukraine situation where he promised that he'll get this wrapped up in 1 week or something
1: mm-hmm.
0: like this. I guess he might have thought he'd get the Iran situation wrapped up in a week. I don't know. But what I do know is they were not all on the same page concerning the Trump administration, because Rubio was on TV saying that when he was asked by the press, why did you do a preemptive strike on Iran? And his answer, and I don't know if he thought about it or not, but he said, well, Israel was going to attack him, so we knew that was going to happen, so we just went ahead and did it anyway. So, you know, I'm ex-military, and I took an oath to the Constitution of the United States, not Israel, and I wish the media would ask Rubio, does America or Israel come first? And I'm not being sarcastic. I'd really like to know, you know, because it gets to the point now, all of that military and the stuff like that, and I was on the aircraft carrier, you need a whole lot of fuel for just that one ship. That's not talking about all the escorts on the whole nine yards. You're talking about lift trucks, the engine room that we had to take on for, and all of them used at the time I was in JP5, because they adapted that keep it simple, stupid, because it would be too much trouble to bring in all different types of fuel. So they ran everything at that time off of the same fuel. And it takes a lot of it, because those jets, I never realized how big those jets was until I actually seen them in person.
1: And mm-hmm.
0: You know, and it's to the point that basically Israel is sitting on the sidelines while our people are still in harm's way. And to me, it's like, I know people say, well, Israel is an ally. Well, isn't Saudi Arabia supposed to be an ally? But they can't get no help from nobody.
1: Yeah, I don't consider Saudi Arabia an ally. Keep in mind, it was Saudi Arabia or most of the attackers that destroyed the Twin Towers, damaged the Pentagon, and almost took out the U.S. Capitol. Most of those people were Saudis.
0: Okay, it's one of those situations, too. I mean, you can't blame, and I have no use for Saudi Arabia. I was trying to make a point. But it's to the point like this. If somebody goes down the street and robs the grocery store, I mean, you shouldn't blame a whole community for that. You know, so.
1: But well, no. And your phone's starting to break up, so thanks for the phone call. Look, I mean, are we doing a lot of things with Israel since this war? Yeah. Should we be sharing secrets with Israel? I don't know. I mean, you know, are they forever going to be our ally? I anticipate that they will. I don't see any world in which Israel is going to be an enemy of the United States. I think that, you know, we can be an ally and not be as close to them as we are right now, though. We're helping them? Yeah, absolutely. But, you know, again, I've stated my opinion on this countless times. February 28th should have never happened. And if it was going to happen, we should have done what we did in June 2025. Hit the areas, get out of Dodge. We didn't get out of Dodge, and now we're stuck in an endless war with a country that, you know, you can't deal with these people. By the way, speaking of the country, Iran has proposed a deal to reopen the Strait of Hormuz in 7 days. But that the United States would have to do the following. They would have to lift its naval blockade, waive sanctions on Iranian oil sales, and observe a ceasefire that would include Lebanon. Iran's foreign minister detailed the proposal to reporters outside the UN Security Council today. The deal mirrors the so-called Memorandum of Understanding reached in June, but with an accelerated timetable, and it would also have a start date for the resumption of nuclear talks with the United States. I didn't say nuclear. I said nuclear. The earlier agreement quickly collapsed as Iran resumed attacks on shipping in the strait. So apparently they want the same deal, only amplified. Do you really think that the United States is going to lift their naval blockade? I don't know. You're on the Ron Potesta Show. What's going on? That's you. What's up? Going once, going twice, and gone. You're on the Ron Potesta Show. What's going on?
2: Hi, Ron. How you doing?
1: Robert, what's going on, man?
2: Yeah, I got a phone call from my friend when I told you was in the hospital.
1: Yeah.
2: He's out. He's at a nursing home right now.
1: Okay, good.
2: Yeah, we got to visit him tomorrow before we go to YSU game.
1: Okay.
2: I got some YSU stuff for him.
1: Good. Good, good, good.
2: Mm-hmm. I think you didn't hear what happened up in Ravenna.
1: No, huh?
2: This criminal saw a cop car, ran into a house, and the police dog got him.
1: Okay.
2: And anyway, it got worse for a criminal because after they took him to jail, they found meth in him.
1: Huh.
2: That police dog got a chunk of his rear end.
1: Oh, boy.
2: And the dog got rewarded with, like, a steak. You know, steak chunks.
1: Yeah.
2: That was one very happy dog.
1: Yeah, I'll bet. Hey, who do you think is winning tomorrow? YSU or South Dakota?
2: Well, I want to look at this. South Dakota had a tough game against Nebraska last week, and things did not go well.
1: Yeah.
2: So I think YSU's got a shot.
1: Yeah, they need to stop the running attack. South Dakota State just lit YSU up, running the ball up the middle, around the end. Our run defense was absolutely horrendous on Saturday. So they got to shore that up big time.
2: You were talking about someone over by Lake Anna a little while ago.
1: Yeah.
2: This happened to me over there. A dive shop where I used to get my gear serviced. They cleaned up Lake Anna 1 year around 2016.
1: Okay.
2: And you won't believe the stuff that came out of that lake. Boat oars, glass, stop signs, the whole 9 yards.
1: Oh, yeah. I can believe it.
2: And what's weird about that, when I come back from that thing, I heard North Dakota State beat Iowa.
1: Oh, wow. Okay.
2: I wasn't surprised by that.
1: No. Well, listen, I mean, North Dakota State, and I know people are probably rolling their eyes, but North Dakota State may very well be that 12th team going into the NCAA big boy playoffs.
2: One question about that. I thought because they just went up in the Div- provisions. I thought they weren't eligible.
1: No, no, they're eligible. They're very much eligible. This could be quite interesting, to say the least.
2: Because people told me, you guys don't play good football. Heck, we don't.
1: Yeah.
2: We play some good football.
1: Yeah, yeah. Well, the North Dakota State Bison, you know, they dominated the FCS, and they look like they're going to have their way with the middle of the pack FBS programs. It's not going to be all that long before someone says, "Hey, North Dakota State should probably be in a Power Four conference."
2: Yep, I was on Steve French about this after North Dakota State game against Iowa. YSU Game Day would do either acting games for a long time. He's retired now.
1: Yeah.
2: I said, what would happen if North Dakota State were in the MAC? And he told me they win it.
1: Well, yeah, I don't doubt that at all. I mean, again, North Dakota State, they're going to make a play to be the best of all mid-major FBS schools. And if you're the best mid-major FBS school, you get the 12 seed in the 12-team playoff. And I would not want to play North Dakota State if I were one of those 11 teams getting a playoff spot. I would not want to be the 5 seed having to play the 12 seed North Dakota State if North Dakota State gets into the playoffs.
2: When you play a team like North Dakota State, you do it at your own risk.
1: Well, I mean, they're good. Look, they were a really good team in FCS. Now they've got extra scholarships. I'm not surprised that this team has just picked up where they left off in FCS. Now, I don't think they're going to win a championship in FBS, not for a while, but they're undoubtedly going to be one of the handful of teams that's going to be considered for the 12 spot.
2: Now, you're not going to believe this. I picked up an old Lee Marvin movie. I got it at a Goodwill type store over in Hartville.
1: Okay.
2: Point Blank.
1: Lee Marvin was a really good actor.
2: Take a look at the cast of that movie. You will be surprised.
1: Is it as good as The Dirty Dozen?
2: It was about the same time.
1: Okay.
2: Take a look at the cast. Tell me what you think. It was 1967.
1: What was the name of the movie again?
2: Point Blank.
1: Point Blank.
2: Right, yeah.
1: Okay. Yeah, I'll have to look that up.
2: Mm-hmm. Yeah. But anyway, it was loaded with very good actors.
1: Yeah. Yeah.
2: One of them was an actor who always played a villain in TV, Lloyd Bostrom.
1: Yeah.
2: Remember him?
1: Oh, yeah. Yeah, that goes back in the day.
2: Mm-hmm. He always played a villain.
1: You know, Point Blank was a 1967 movie.
2: Yeah.
1: Directed by John Borman, starring Lee Marvin, co-starring Angie Dickinson, Keenan Wynn, and Carol O'Connor. Ooh. You have my attention. So you got Policewoman, Archie Bunker, and Keenan Wynn was an underrated bad guy. Yeah. Back in the day.
2: Mm-hmm. I remember him from when he did one of those Herbie movies.
1: Oh, yeah.
2: That was based in San Francisco.
1: Yeah. He lent his voice. Oh, gosh, what was the name of the... what the hell was the name of the Christmas cartoon? Mickey Rooney. Was part of the voice. Oh, goodness gracious. Doggone it. Santa Claus. It was the story of Santa Claus.
2: Mm-hmm.
1: I can't remember the name of the Christmas. Santa Claus is Coming to Town, 1970. He was the voice of the Winter Warlock.
2: Yep. But I've seen the movie before, and I was over at a place like Duval type store with a hardbell bed for $2.
1: Huh. Okay.
2: So I got it. I watched it.
1: Yeah, there you go. Mm-hmm. All right, Robert.
2: It's like a who's who on a team on in this movie.
1: Oh, no doubt. No doubt.
2: All right, talk to you
1: later. See you, man. 330-673-1234. I mean, anything that Carol O'Connor does, you just can't. You talk about someone that got typecast, and in a good way. I mean, he later played in another great television series, In the Heat of the Night, but he's always going to be Archie Bunker to me. I mean, he's always going to be the means to do well, but says some really stupid things. New Yorker, Archie Griffin. No, shut up, you. You're on the Ron Potesta Show. What's going on?
3: Oh, Archie.
1: Archie? Oh, stifle it, huh? You're dead from the neck up, meathead. Dead from the neck up, meathead.
3: He was like my grandpa. Yeah. That gentleman, a couple callers ago,
1: yeah,
3: said he'd like to see a video of somebody asking Rubio if he's Rick first or Israel first.
1: Yeah.
3: There is a video of that. There's a guy that goes around and does that to people. I believe Rubio did not say a word, but I'm pretty sure he flies in the Israeli flag. It was either inside or outside of his office. So there you go.
1: Okay.
3: Yeah, there's a whole bunch of them that fly Israeli flags.
1: Well, I mean, listen, they're an ally. That's, you know, I mean, it is what it is. They're an ally.
3: Yeah. You asked if Israel would ever harm us, if they would ever not be our ally. According to their religion, we need to fall in order for.
1: I'm not gonna go there.
3: Okay, we don't have to go there.
1: Yeah, yep. Yeah, we're not gonna go there because all the religions sit back and basically tout that their religion is the best, and the other ones need to go away.
3: Yeah, so that's what we got. So do we make somebody like that our friends?
1: Well, I mean, at the end of the day, they're the closest to our religious beliefs, then
3: I don't. I studied religion in college. I will 100% disagree with you there.
1: Okay, well then, which one is closer to Christianity?
3: Neither one are close to Christianity. They don't have to be. One doesn't have to be closer than the other. Neither one of them are good with Christianity.
1: Well, no, I get that. I mean, but the Muslims at least have a reverence for Jesus Christ.
3: Oh, yeah, and Israel completely does not. They say awful things about him.
1: Well,
3: yeah,
1: the
3: Muslim religion is slightly more similar, I guess, to Christianity in a way. It's still so different. I mean, Jesus never came back and said, hey, I support being a Muslim. Or
1: yeah.
3: He never came back and said, hey, I support continuing this Jewish tradition.
1: Yeah.
3: He said complete opposite. The Father is inside of you. You don't need all of this stuff all these religions had. So, yeah. Anyways, I guess what was your poll tonight?
1: Really poll question tonight. Did Copley High School make the right decision in canceling the play She Kills Monsters due to its gay themes?
3: You know, that's a good one, because if there wasn't such a crazy gay agenda going on right now where they're pushing that on kids, you know, I might say, no, they should be able to do it if it was back in the 70s or 80s. But now it's like they just want them to include that and be part of it, which I understand. There's a lot of gay, younger gay people, but yeah, they probably don't need that in high school. That doesn't have to be pushed. I don't know the whole.
1: Yeah, I've never read the script for the play, but it you know, for me, if the script is PG and doesn't include words that would automatically get it kicked to the curb, the F-bomb, a couple of other choice words, which you probably should never have on, at a, in a play in high school. You know, the content. Look, I mean,
3: I agree 100% on
1: yeah.
3: that.
1: At the end of the day, I mean, look, I grew up in the 70s, went to high school late 70s, early 80s. People weren't out of the closet, but we knew who was gay and who was straight. So when they did get out of the closet, you sat back and said, yeah, well, we knew, you know, it's not that big of a deal to us.
3: Now, here's something I saw on X. Maybe you know whether this is recent or this happened a while ago, but it was the mayor of Hudson was in, like, a school board meeting, and he brought up the fact that a bunch of the books in the library were promoting homosexuality and were pornography in nature, and he said a judge had ruled that it was. And he said, I will give all of you something like 24, 48 hours to step down or you will be arrested. Is that something that Brad knew that just happened? Or did this happen a while ago?
1: Honestly, I don't know. I'm going to have to do some research on that. I know we haven't reported anything of that nature.
3: Yeah, it was a video from maybe I saw 2 days ago, maybe.
1: So, okay.
3: Yeah, curious about that.
1: All right. Yeah, no, I haven't seen anything about that, so I would have to I'd have to look.
3: Yeah, we'll have to see what comes out.
1: All right,
3: cool.
1: All right, man. See ya. 330-673-1234. We're gonna take a timeout. On the other side, we got scores. Oh yes, we've got football scores. We'll pass them along to you. It's a Friday night edition of the Ron Potesta Show on the Talk of Akron. WNIR 100 FM.
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1: All right, here's some Stark County scores to pass along. Halftime at Minerva High School, Salem leading Minerva 14-0. I kind of knew that Minerva would give Salem a decent game. Salem only up a couple of touchdowns. North Canton Hoover blowing out Glen Oak 17-0 in the second quarter. Howland leading Marlington 27-0 in the second quarter. By the way, all of these games are in the second quarter. Maslin 14, Mississauga 0. That's a team up in Ontario, Canadian team, eh? Lake 15, Louisville 7. Canfield is leading West Branch 10-6. I do a show weekly in Youngstown, and I told everyone, don't be a bit surprised if Canfield is able to hang with West Branch or possibly upset them tonight. That one could send an interesting vibe across the Mahoning Valley if that's a final score, but it's a long way to go. It's still in the second quarter. Jackson leading Perry 13-7. Canton Central Catholic 21. Crestline nothing. Make that 7. 21-7. Triway 21, Fairless 7, Manchester 21, Tusla nothing, Newcomerstown 22, Malvern nothing. First quarter score, East Canton, Tusky, Central Catholic, no score. Let me see what else we got here. Northwest 7, Coventry nothing first quarter, and Claymont 27, Sandy Valley nothing. That is in the first quarter as well. Let's see. Carrollton and Alliance, no score. Firestone and Ellett, no score. West Geauga 21, Ashtabula Edgewood 0. That's a second quarter score. Avon 21, Berea Mid Park 7, second quarter. Copley and Barberton, no report as of yet. Bellevue 21, Edison 7, second quarter. St. Ignatius 15, Benedictine nothing, second quarter. Mayfield 7, Brecksville, Broadview Heights nothing, second quarter. Buckeye 13, Valley Forge nothing, second quarter. Canal Fulton Northwest 14, Akron Coventry nothing. That's a second quarter score. Kirtland 24, Chagrin Falls nothing. That's a second quarter score. Columbia 28, Brookside 7. Girard 35, Lakeview nothing. Both of those games second quarter. Conneaut and Crestwood tied at 21 in the second quarter. Lake Catholic 14, CVCA 7 in the second quarter. Avon Lake 23, Elyria nothing in the first quarter. Elyria Catholic 14, Parma Padua nothing, second quarter. Triway and Fairless tied at 7. Fairview leading Berkshire 8-6, both of those games in the second quarter. Firelands 34, Clearview nothing, second quarter. Perry all over Geneva 35-0, second quarter. Canton McKinley shutting out Green 21-0. Hillsdale 21, Wayne Deal nothing. Wycliffe 20, Independence 7, all these games second quarter. What else do we got? Lorain 13, Brunswick 6. Uniontown Lake 15, Louisville 7, second quarter. Massillon Jackson 13, Massillon Perry 7. Second quarter, again, Football North, that's the team out of Canada. They're trailing Massillon 14-0. Menor leading Cleveland Heights 14-7. Shaw leading Niles McKinley 6-0 in the second. Nordonia 14, North Royalton 10, second quarter. Midview 14, North Virgeville 13, second quarter. Who else is going on here? Olmsted Falls 14, Amherst Steel nothing, second quarter. Hawken 26, Orange 14, second quarter. Painesville Riverside 28, Strongsville 7, second quarter. Huron Port Clinton tied at 7, second quarter. Revere 10, Aurora 7, second quarter. Dalton leading Richmond 7-0, second quarter. Chardon and South tied at 7, second quarter. Down in the Mahoning Valley, South Range 26, Poland nothing, second quarter. Yeah, South Range got their ass kicked last year by Poland. They're doing a number on them this year. Garchville, Garfield 13, Southeast nothing, second quarter. Cloverleaf 14, Streetsboro 7. That's a second quarter score. It's homecoming over at Streetsboro tonight. Highland 14, Stoneman Row Falls nothing, second quarter. Manchester 21, Tulsa nothing, second quarter. Kenston 14, Twinsburg 7. Villa Angela St. Joe 28, Akron St. V nothing. Those are second quarter scores. Hoban 10, Walsh Jesuit nothing. Boy, there's a surprise. The way Hoban's been playing this year, I'm stunned that they're beating Walsh Jesuit like that. By the way, that game, there were no tickets available. That was a complete sellout. Harding leading Toledo Scott 17-0. Warren JFK 16, Lutheran East nothing. That's a second quarter score. Wellington 14, Cardinal nothing, second quarter. West Branch now on top of Canfield 14-10, second quarter. West Holmes 14, Dover 7, second quarter. Norton and Woodridge tied at 7 in the second quarter. Anytime I see Norton, all I can think of is Jackie Gleason talking with his buddy Norton from the Honeymooners. Wooster 7, New Philadelphia nothing, second quarter. Let's see if we can get any Mahoning Valley scores, because I know some of you people in Youngstown love their high school football as well. What do we got here? Harding now leading Toledo Scott 38-0. Champion 14, LeBray 7, a halftime score. Pie Valley 21, Latonia 7, second quarter. All right, we're going to take a break for the news. On the other side, more of your phone calls at 330-673-1234. Toll free 1-800-669-4100. 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WNIR, Kent, Akron, it's 8 o'clock.
9: From ABC News, I'm Dave Packer. Dangerous flooding and storm force winds are creating concern up and down the East Coast, with tens of millions of Americans in the path of a nor'easter. ABC's Matt Rivers on the Jersey Shore.
10: States of emergency in New York and New Jersey.
11: Evacuation orders.
10: Authorities on the Jersey Shore urging families to get to higher ground while business owners race to shore up what they can.
12: We have to make sure that everything that's loose out there is secured.
10: Surfers taking advantage of the conditions. 900 miles of storm warnings from the Outer Banks to Maine as a massive nor'easter crawls up the coast, packing 60-mile-an-hour winds and 12-foot waves.
9: Meanwhile, Hurricane Nolo, which is churning in the Pacific Ocean, headed toward Hawaii, the Category 2 hurricane with winds up to 105 miles per hour, is expected to bring heavy rain and flash flooding to the Big Island. During a private tea at the White House this morning on the final day of President Xi's visit, President Trump saying he again had very productive meetings with the Chinese leader visiting the U.S. President Xi also speaking to reporters through a translator.
13: The president and I are like two people that's charting the course for the great ship of China-U.S. relations.
9: Neither side revealing much of what was actually said behind closed doors. In a 6-3 ruling, the Supreme Court is allowing the Trump administration to use Social Security data to upgrade a federal database to identify non-citizens and ineligible voters, despite concerns about its reliability.
14: The ruling is a win for President Donald Trump, who sought to increase the federal government's role in the midterm elections, but previously faced roadblocks from the Supreme Court. The ruling comes less than 2 weeks after the Supreme Court blocked Trump's effort to place restrictions on mail-in voting.
9: ABC's Peter Haralambos. The lieutenant governor of New Jersey has resigned after investigators found he had sexually harassed a staffer. Dale Caldwell denies all wrongdoing. 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
9: A shooting near a high school in Texas that killed a teenager has prompted a wide manhunt for the suspected shooter. Officers say the shooting happened before school began after the suspect emerged from a wooded area near the school campus before opening fire. Houston Police Chief Noe Diaz indicates there is a lot of data to work with to find them.
16: We've got a lot of witnesses. Our officers are canvassing the neighboring apartment complex, and the community has been fantastic coming out of their doors, what they saw, who they saw, so we've got a lot of witnesses.
9: In response to growing global concerns over AI technology, Pope Leo at the UNESCO headquarters in Paris today, adding to his voice on the debate.
17: While intelligence is attributed to computational systems, we struggle to recognize the inalienable dignity of human persons whose lives are judged according to the criterion of efficiency, and when deemed no longer productive, they're rejected and discarded.
9: In the U.S., President Trump and House Speaker Mike